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8: Up next, we have Derek in Los Angeles. Hi, Derek. Welcome to the show.
9: Hey, how's it going?
8: Hi, we're doing great. How can we help?
9: Yeah, so just a quick question. Just learned about you guys, I'll say like last year, and been doing some studying, and now I'm at a conundrum in life. I'm about $15,000 in debt. I have zero savings, and I'm just living paycheck to paycheck, and just trying to wrap my head around how I can get out of the rat race, you know, purchase some property. And, you know, just set things up for my children.
8: Yeah, absolutely.
10: Do you have kids?
9: I do. I have 3 sons.
10: Okay. Are you married?
9: I'm not.
10: Okay. So you got 3 kids. Are you single dad? Or is it shared custody?
9: Shared custody.
10: Okay. And what are you doing for work?
9: I work at an after-school program at a local school district.
10: All right. What do you make doing that?
9: During the summer months and, you know, vacation time, I don't make anything, but on average, I'll say about 40 to 48 a year.
10: Okay. And what kind of debt is the 15?
9: The 15,000 is mostly consumer debt, a few credit cards and stuff. And I also have a housing eviction for 12,000.
10: Oh, boy.
9: Yeah.
10: Is this from a past house that you didn't make payments on?
9: Yeah, I took over a lease when my mother passed away. Didn't realize, like, what I was getting myself into. And by the time I did realize, it was kind of too far gone.
10: Are you current on your rent payments now at your current place?
9: Yeah, yeah.
10: Okay.
9: Yeah.
10: But you still owe the 12 on top of the 15?
9: No, that's part of the 15,000.
10: Okay, cool. So 15 total, we're making 40
8: to 48. 3,000 in credit card debt then.
9: Yeah.
8: Okay, gotcha.
9: Yeah.
8: That's a better picture.
10: Yeah.
8: I was about to add that to
10: your
8: 15.
10: Is it like a payment plan on the past due rent for the eviction? How does that work?
9: I have not started that payment plan. It just recently popped up on my credit report, and so that's what kind of got me like a little worried here.
8: Mm-hmm. Derek, what have you been doing this summer for work since you said vacations and summer you don't get paid?
9: I haven't. I've just kind of honestly blew through my savings and just spending time with my children, vacations. And I kind of look at now like, you know, I could have used that couple grand for some other things.
8: Yeah, yeah. Yeah, well, the biggest glaring piece of the situation that I see is income. How many hours of a week do you work when there is, like, during the school year when you're actually doing the after-school program? Is it a 40-hour week job?
9: 28.
8: Okay. So, yeah, I mean, I see there's a lot of time available and opportunity available for you to fill out at least till 40 hours getting a side hustle, because if you can make, Derek, another $1,200 a month, like that's a game changer for getting this debt paid off. Like, if you could get this debt paid off in one calendar year, and think about working 40 hours a week during next summer too, right? If you're thinking about the full calendar year through June and July of 27, when you map it out, there's a great chance that you could be debt free in a year.
10: Because $1,500 a month, you're done in 10 months.
8: Yep.
10: And so now the goal is, okay, where do we come up with this? And it's going to be partially spending less, partially making more, probably mostly making more. Because if you're in the L.A. area proper making mm-hmm. $40,000, that's a tough way to live.
9: Yeah.
10: Are you in the city?
9: Just outside the city.
8: How old are you, Derek?
9: I'm 36.
8: 36, okay. What's your dream? Like, if you could look forward 5 years, what would you be doing? And let's say you're making 70 grand and you are loving life. What would that job be that you would be excited to get up and go to work in the morning?
9: Well, right now, working in education, I love working with the kids. Mm-hmm. So I'm in school for kinesiology.
8: Okay.
9: Trying to become a teacher, a PE teacher, in essence, a football coach.
8: Yeah. Oh, that's awesome.
10: And you're in school right now, you said?
9: Yeah.
10: How much is that costing you?
9: It's community college, and it's basically free.
10: Okay.
8: Yeah, good for
10: that's
8: you.
10: That's good.
8: What would you be making when you're done with that degree? And if you got a full-time job doing that, what would that bring in a year?
9: I have seen some postings at different high schools in the region around 80 grand.
8: Yeah.
10: That's fantastic.
8: Okay, so Derek, that's great.
10: There's hope. When are you done with this program?
9: I have another year and a half.
8: Okay.
10: So in the meantime, we got to clean up this debt before then. So how cool would it be a year and a half from now, you're done with the program, you have no debt, and mm-hmm. you have fully funded emergency fund? That's
9: right.
10: What you need to put on the bathroom
9: yeah.
10: mirror. Like, that
8: yeah.
10: is the goal.
9: Yeah.
10: Nothing's going to stop me from being there 18 months from now, which
8: right.
10: means 10 months from now, I'm debt-free. Another 8 months from then, I've got 25, 30 grand in the bank. That's the goal. And however much work it takes to get there, we're going to get there. So what is your schedule with the kids right now?
9: At the school or my children?
10: Your kids.
9: It's kind of fluid. I'll have them a week on, week off.
10: Okay, that's what I was wondering. Because if you're the week that you don't have them, I would be working like a madman.
8: Mm-hmm.
10: So that's going to mean I'm selling stuff, I'm flipping stuff, I am, you know, doing the delivery apps, I'm going to be walking dogs. I mean, there's a lot of people. Go find some nice neighborhoods and go, what do they want done that they don't want to do themselves?
8: Yeah.
10: Pretty much everything.
8: And sometimes, you know, these side hustles, you want to, you know, be the next kind of step into the next career in your situation, but you already have that. I mean, you'll have that in a year and a half, regardless of what your side hustle is. So I would find the thing that pays you the most.
10: For your time.
8: Yes, absolutely. Yeah, and I'm doing some calculations here, Derek, because I want you to think long term. Because you said, I want to have a house for my kid. Like, I hear this in you that you're like, I want my life to look different. I want my kids, our family tree to be changed. I want my kids to see something different. And here's what's wild is because investing for me is such a game changer for future Derek. So if you graduate this program, you become debt free, exactly what George is saying. You get an emergency fund. You got a down payment on a home, at least 5% to save up, which will be a little bit in that area because I know, you know, Southern California is expensive. And then you do the baby steps, which you start investing 15% of your income to retirement. And your income will continue to grow throughout your life. But let's just say, Derek, for 25 years, you work and then you invest $1,500 a month. You could retire with $2.3 million.
9: Wow.
8: So there's something powerful about, I want you to map out what future Derek is going to look like, right? And you may have to work past 59 and a half, right? I mean, I put in 25 years. If you go to RamseySolutions.com, you can pull up the investment calculator. These were just numbers I was just putting in, saying that you have nothing in retirement right now, and you invest $1,500 a month.
10: Even in your late 30s.
8: Yes.
10: Which people feel like, wow, I don't have time now. I should have started at 20.
8: That's right.
10: You still have time.
8: Yes. And it would be you working a little bit longer. But man, I mean, that's what's wild about all of this is starting today, something, you know, things are going to change, but that means your life day to day is going to have to change. It's going to have to look different, meaning you're going to be working more to get yourself out of this consumer debt so that you can save for a house, you can start saving for retirement and so forth.
9: Understood.
10: Yeah, you got the marching orders.
9: As far as saving for a home, like how does that look?
10: The same way you would save for your emergency fund. Once you free up that debt, you've got some freed up payments. Now we're just trying to live on less than we make. So if you make 40, we got to try to live on 30. If you make 80, we got to live on 60 and bucket that other 20 mm-hmm. grand into high yield savings, for example. If you just put that in a high yield savings account year after year, 5 years at 20 grand is 100 grand. So now by 41, wow. 42, you have six figures
8: yep.
10: for a down payment. So there's no magic wand for this.
8: No, but when if you go to RamseySolutions.com/real estate, there's kind of our perimeters around when buying a home, how to do it wisely. But yeah, you got some big goals ahead of you, Derek. If you actually stay on the line, Christian will pick up, and we're going to give you a copy of Dave's book, Total Money Makeover, because it walks you through the baby steps, and this is exactly where you're at. Like, you are starting off, and if you start today, man, Derek in 20 years is going to love Derek today.
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11: From ABC News, I'm Wayne Cabot. President Trump saying on Air Force One tonight as he left the golf outing at his New Jersey club that he's called off a weekend attack against Iran at the request of Gulf allies, claiming again that a deal is imminent with Iran. Trump adding that negotiations between the parties are set to resume tomorrow. We've asked the White House for more details on that. Oil prices are lower on the prospect of progress and the now quiet sky over the Persian Gulf. ABC's Matt Rivers in Jordan.
12: After state-run oil facilities were targeted in a drone attack earlier this week, the renewed Iranian threat sparked Saudi Arabia's leadership to publicly urge the White House to de-escalate after Crown Prince Mohammed bin Salman spoke to President Trump. Those fears include not just a wider war in the Middle East, but increasing signs that the conflict between Ukraine and Russia is starting to overlap with the Iran conflict. Last week, Ukraine attacking an Iranian cargo ship in the Caspian Sea, it said was carrying military supplies.
11: The latest call for the resignation of Ohio Congressman Max Miller on allegations he physically abused his ex-wife come from his former father-in-law, Ohio Senator Bernie Moreno.
13: Senator Moreno posting, if there are any basic standards of character required to hold elected office, Max Miller fails them. I believe Max Miller needs to seek professional help. Miller firing back, you know this isn't true, and the only reason you are speaking out now is to hide from your own media circus.
11: ABC's Alex Prechet reporting Miller vows to remain in the race. He denies claims from the ex-wife, Emily Miller, that he threw boiling water at her and pointed a gun at her. A mass shooting at the new In-N-Out Burger that just opened last week in Twin Falls, Idaho, leaves three dead, including the shooter, and police searching for a motive. Pacific Northwest wildfires have 60,000 people out of their homes around Spokane, consuming an area about the size of San Antonio. 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
23: 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Here's Pastor Kurt and Lance Hoppus.
24: Well, God bless you. This is the God, Family, and Country Radio Show right here on KTSA. I'm Pastor Kurt. In studio with me tonight is Pat Coyle.
25: Hey.
24: Matt, grateful you're with us.
25: I'm happy to be here.
24: Lance is out tonight, but we've got really a great show for you. It's fascinating, quite frankly. You know, I'm just going to give you the scenario of what people would normally look at if they were going to read a book. If they're going to read a book, they start reading what the author has given to you at the very beginning, and they take you all the way to the conclusion of the book. But what's fascinating about our Bible is that our Bible starts talking about the end of time, the end of days, mm-hmm. within just a couple of chapters of the first book. Genesis 1. We know how Genesis 1:1 begins. In the beginning, right?
1: God created the heavens and the earth.
24: Exactly.
1: Probably the most famous verse. I don't care where you go in the world. If you said that, most people said, oh, that came out of the Bible.
24: Right.
1: And the very fact that they'd say the Bible. When we say the Bible, most people on the planet know that that's a unique, special book. It's not just any old book. It's the Bible.
24: Yeah.
1: That book allegedly came from God. And so God's done a pretty good job of rolling out his bestseller.
24: Well, let's not leave him with hanging on here about it. Where is the, in the Bible, where is the very first mention of the end of days?
1: Well, before we go there, I think it's very helpful because everybody has read something. If you went to school, you read textbook, right?
24: Yes.
1: Mathematics textbook don't start with calculus. They kind of start at the beginning, don't they? Addition, subtraction.
24: Right.
1: And if you read mysteries, you get introduced to characters and you get introduced to certain things happening. And in other words, but one thing you do know, nobody just sat there and banged at the computer or scribbled on paper. Let's see where this goes. Let's just see where this goes. They had an idea from the very beginning before they actually wrote the book, right, where the book was going to go. Well, you'd have to actually determine who the characters are.
24: And God tells us in the scriptures, I know the end from the beginning.
1: That's Isaiah.
24: And that's Isaiah. You're right. But that's confusing to a lot of people. What God's really saying is, I've already been to the end.
1: You know,
24: it's done. It's written. The plan is fulfilled.
1: You know, you may want to ask another question. Why does the Bible start with a garden and then end on the last page with a city?
24: Yeah, I think that's fascinating to think about.
1: What is a garden for?
24: Planting.
1: That's right. You put a seed in the ground and then you wait for it to grow and yield. And the seed opens up and it produces something much larger than what went into it, didn't it?
24: Yeah, absolutely.
1: You know, God is dropping hints all throughout Scripture of saying, I have a plan already in place. Before I did anything, I worked everything out from the beginning to the end. That's why God can say with confidence, I've got everything worked out. And you did ask an interesting question, because it almost hits you out of the blue, is we begin reading about, you know, okay, the beginning, the birds, all this other stuff, but then we soon get man, and then the garden, then the fall, then we hear Cain and Abel. You know, we're watching this narration, then we get to the flood, then we start seeing these events happen, and we wonder, man, is there any correlation? What's going on here?
24: Yeah.
1: You know, what is somebody running thing?
24: By the, you know, the flood starts to being talked about in the sixth chapter of Genesis.
1: Yeah,
24: we haven't gone very far, and we're already at a point where he's destroying everything that he created,
1: except for eight people. And now here's the next part. You take those eight people and you take another leap, and where do we go? We go to Babel.
24: Yeah.
1: And there, now I'm so the
24: and
1: earth
24: the population
1: is,
24: was huge.
1: What did God originally tell Adam? Be fruitful and multiply.
24: Right.
1: In other words, you're a seed. Start producing.
24: Yes.
1: What did he tell Noah? Be fruitful and multiply. You're a seed. Start growing.
24: Right.
1: And in both cases, they start growing. One grew into a very wicked society that God flooded out.
24: Mm-hmm.
1: The other one grew up into a society that decided, we're not going to do this anymore.
24: Right.
1: And the reason I'm bringing this out, because God starts again, doesn't he? With a single man.
24: Yes, he does.
1: A man and his wife and his nephew. And he said, come out of this city and go to a place I will show you.
24: Yes. And of course, who was he talking to? He's
1: talking to Abraham.
24: No, I mean, who was it, God, or was it our Lord and Savior, Jesus Christ?
1: The Bible reveals that over time.
24: Yes.
1: Because the person who ate at the tent of Abraham, ate, where he was wondering, hey, my lots, uh-huh, lots over in Sodom, and I hear you're going to wipe it out.
24: Right.
1: Well, wait a minute. You know, he sat down and have a meal. Well, spirits don't have meals.
24: That's right.
1: Jesus even reminded us, spirits don't have flesh and bones.
24: Again, you can go back to the book of Colossians, the very first chapter of Colossians will tell you that Jesus Christ is, in fact, the creator of heaven and earth.
1: And in fact, all of that has to be progressively revealed.
24: Sure.
1: God doesn't tell us that at the beginning. He progressively unveils it. It's right. Like the curtain slowly coming up, and we're seeing more and more of the picture that he's already made. Now, why I brought that up is because he starts with that. What was the big hook for Abraham? I'm going to make out of you a great nation.
24: That's right.
1: You know, they wanted to make a name for themselves in Babel. God says, I'm going to make a name for you, Abraham. I'm going to make your... They are got together, and they decide they're going to be one people. I'm going to make a people out of you. Because Abraham said, hey, what? I got everything I need.
24: And most people would tell you that they believe that he was speaking specifically of the Jewish people only.
1: Well, you go back to this. He said, in you all nations. God has never taken his eye off the ball.
24: No.
1: All humanity. All humanity at that particular point had decided, we're going on plan B. And God calls one man out of everybody's plan B and said, come here. We're going back to the original plan. He says, I'm going to make out of you. And that, in fact, later he tells him what he does after he's made him that nation. When he brings him to Sinai and said, I've made you a kingdom of prophets and priests that is going to spread my word throughout the world.
24: Right.
1: But before we get there, because you asked me when's the first occurrence, we have to go through Abraham. Abraham's got to go and have his kids. Isaac's got to have his kids. Then we get to Jacob and the 12 tribes.
24: Yes.
1: Because that becomes where the branch really starts blowing out.
24: Of course.
1: Jacob on his deathbed calls all his sons together. And he tells them, what is going to happen? What shall befall you in the last days? That's where I'm at. The first chapter, 49th chapter, the first verse, gather together that I may tell you what shall befall you in the last days. Mm-hmm. That should cause somebody to start thinking, what do you mean last days?
24: Yeah, in other words, we're just at the beginning in the first book.
1: And how is this man being able to telegraph, is it your last day? Or he says, no. In the Hebrew, it is the complete. Interesting thing about that word in Hebrew, we say last days and we think of a finality. What Hebrews says, it means completion.
24: Yes.
1: When it's all said and done, here's what's going to be. That's what he means by the last days. Not when the end of everything, because there is no end of everything. It is when this.

0: is all completed, when God has finished with what he is doing.
1: So here's where you're going to be. He's revealed to us very early in Genesis that there is a very real plan, isn't there?
0: There's a beginning page and there's an end page to the story.
1: Yes.
0: And we're grateful enough to have that in our hands.
1: Remember the scriptures where Jesus is talking to the Pharisees and he's saying, are you a king, right?
0: Talk to Pilate.
1: To Pilate, excuse me. But he said earlier to the Pharisees he says, I am. He gives himself, it gives away of what they knew.
0: That several times he does that.
1: Several times that I'm God. But then he says, they say, you're not 50 years old. He was talking about Abraham. He says, you're not 50 years old. And you say, you know, Abraham, he said, before Abraham was, I am.
0: Yeah.
1: And then he also said that Abraham would have rejoiced to see my day and he saw it.
0: I'll throw another one. He told them, Moses wrote of me.
1: Yes.
0: What?
1: Yeah.
0: Moses wrote of me.
1: Yeah, the idea of, there's just the immaturity of not understanding that Jesus has always existed. He is the creator of heaven and earth. He didn't come only in the manger, you know, in human form, the incarnate God. He has always existed.
0: You know, again, we're getting way ahead of ourselves.
1: I know. And also we went way long.
0: So
1: I got going here and wasn't watching the clock. We'll take this break. God Family Country Radio Show. Stay tuned. We'll be right back.
2: Hello, South Texas. When it comes to retirement, it's not just what you earn that's important. It's what you keep. 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
1: Well, God bless you. 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
1: 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Pastor Kurt, and in studio with us tonight is Pat Coyle. I wanted to, and you probably have seen some of the commercials or listened to some of the commercials, I should say, on KTSA for the event that we're having with JNF. JNF is the Jewish National Fund. They're sponsoring the event. 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And he's going to give us a Middle East update. And he's a very sharp, sharp man that's going to be there. 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You'll be able to register there. You'll have the ability to invite your friends and family if you want them to come. And then they will send you the location. I'll tell you, it's in the northwest area of San Antonio. And you'll have all that you need to be able to attend and have a really wonderful evening. It's going to be food and drink there. It's only going to be for an hour. So I hope you can make it. Registration begins there at 5:30. They will have already had your name on the list, so it'll be very quick for you to go right on through and be a part of this wonderful evening. Again, go to jnf.org/homefront, and you'll be able to register there. Okay, so let's get back to what we've been talking about. We were talking about God knows the end from the beginning.
0: Yeah, in fact.
1: And that's the way he has written, in many cases, how he begins in Genesis.
0: And what he does is he progressively, over periods of time, reveals more and more. We talked a little bit in the last segment about Jacob calling his sons together and said, I'm going to tell you what's going to befall you in the last day. But it didn't stop there. Because once we span long periods of time.
1: Right.
0: 400 years. And they're pulled out of Egypt. And now they're in the desert.
1: Mm-hmm.
0: And they're heading. And then what's next out of Exodus? They run across a prophet of the living God. And he's called into action because he was hired to do a job.
1: Mm-hmm.
0: King Saul, all these people coming into his territory, he could not stop them. And he was looking for any way possible to get this, put the brakes on these people, or else his kingdom was going to end. These people would wipe him out, so to speak. So he brings a guy who he knows has got the ear of God. And whatever this guy says happens. And so he brings him up there and said, let me show you something. Well, this man, Balaam is an interesting character.
1: Mm-hmm.
0: He's mentioned in both the Old and the New Testament, but he's interesting in the respect that he tells him, I can't do anything unless God tells me. I can't bark commands on cue.
1: Right.
0: It's interesting that you're
1: adding that, because people need to understand that prophets did not continually possess the power of the Holy Spirit. In other words, the Spirit came upon them, and then the Spirit would leave.
0: Yeah, well, that was true
1: for all Old Testament.
0: Exactly.
1: Prophets.
0: That's why Jesus said, It's important that I go away. But again, let's go back to where we're at. Is what this prophet recognizes, that I can only do what God lets me do.
1: Yes.
0: But a prophet also, just like Jacob on his deathbed was looking forward, this prophet was looking forward too. He delivers one of the first foretellings of the star that shall come and where it's going to come out. But he says to them, and this is in Numbers 24:14, I will advise you what this people shall do to your people in the latter days. Back, same Hebrew word. When it's all said and done.
1: When the plan is done.
0: And he tells the king one thing in that one statement. Your people are going to make it. But so are they. And they're going to be at the very end together. But I'm going to tell you what's going to happen, you know. So again, here we are back to this idea of, hey, there's an end to this. There's a beginning end. Who's controlling it, you know? And then Moses, you know, we've gone through. Now Moses is tells Israel when you are, and he's about to die,
1: mm-hmm.
0: and he's telling them, kind of reading them my last will of Desmond, so to speak. And he said, when you are in distress, and I'm reading out of Deuteronomy 4:30, when you are in distress and all these things come upon you. In other words, I'm telling you what's going to happen in the short term. But in the latter days, when you return to the Lord your God, he says, you're going to go away and time's going to pass. But when it's all said and done, when God finishes his story, you're still there.
1: That's right.
0: And I'm going to tell you about
1: that. What I was mentioning earlier about Abraham, that, you know, ultimately we hear in Hebrews that Abraham is the father of all those who believe.
0: Right? Yeah.
1: So it was not just the Jewish people that were part of Abraham. It was us.
0: Yeah. That we are grafted into their tree.
1: I'm talking about Gentiles.

0: We don't hear much about the latter days throughout the whole historical books as they're being written, and we're hearing different things about the conquest of the land, you know, setting up, you know, judges, kings coming, but we don't really hear those terms again, the latter days, the last days, and then until you get to the prophets. The prophets were telling a people who had gone astray, you need to get back on track.
1: Well, Jeremiah, right?
0: Well, you know, here's Isaiah, right Isaiah, out of the, coming right out of the dig. He says in Isaiah 2:2, and it shall come to pass in the latter days. You know, then Jeremiah 23:20, in the latter days you will understand it perfectly.
1: Yes. Daniel.
0: Yeah, well, we're getting there, you know. Jeremiah 30:24, Jeremiah 48:47. I'm just going to throw those out there. You know, Ezekiel comes out and he says, in Ezekiel 38:16, he says, God comes in the latter days. He's telling him, this story is ongoing, but it does have an end. There will be a point in which this story gets a period and that book is closed. And that's the fascinating thing that I want people to understand, is the Bible barely starts the book and it tells us that there is an end to everything. Now, the next question is, so do you think that the author knows what is going on in his story?
1: Absolutely. Well, you go back to what, you know, God said, he says, I know the end from the beginning. it's hard for the human mind to grasp what that really means, that he's actually been there. In other words, it's all played out, all everyone that he's going to use, which he uses everyone on the planet. The very purpose that he had designed them for, they will fulfill. All of those things, right down to the number that would be in the kingdom.
0: God has been...
1: And that was before the foundation of the world.
0: You know, we use telescopes to see things that are very far away.
1: Right.
0: We grind the lenses so that things become clear, things that are very far away. Mm-hmm. There's something out there. And with our natural eyes, we can't see it. But when we finally put those things to get lenses together in certain configuration, that which was far away becomes, it appears like it's right in front of us.
1: Yeah.
0: And the scriptures work that way, especially the scriptures. And he says in the latter days, Daniel said something, in the last days, knowledge will increase. And he said, all of these things are another lens being put in front of the telescope, being able to see a little closer, a little closer, a little closer. This is why faith has always been the key. God is telling the people who are in, when you're in the story, you don't know, you can't see behind you very well,
1: right,
0: and you can't see ahead of you at all.
1: No.
0: And so you
1: have to trust
0: him. It's
1: only the moment.
0: You can only trust him in the moment. And that's why faith has always been the key characteristics of those people who belong to him.
1: Absolutely.
0: Those people who have faith demonstrate that they have faith by trusting him in the moment that they're asked to live. He tells them that there's a future. He tells them things, certain things are coming. You may not see them. In fact, that's one of the things that the writers, Tetba, they long to see what you're seeing right now. Jesus actually told them when he was there, he said, the prophets long to see this day. They searched diligently, but it wasn't for them to see. They needed another lens put in front of the telescope, and it wasn't given to them. They were to trust and that I know what I'm doing.
1: Well, they didn't always understand what God was saying, other than sometimes repeating exactly what God said.
0: God told them to be very careful with his words. Don't add, don't subtract from it. Prophets, they're, in fact, one of the characteristics of prophets in every day is for every one prophet that did come from the Lord, you had about 10 or 15 that were talking out of their hat.
1: Right.
0: And
1: well, that was certainly what took place with Nebuchadnezzar. Oh, well, he had a problem with a bunch of people that he relied on before Daniel.
0: Well, I'll just say this. It goes right back in the desert.
1: Mm-hmm.
0: Moses is writing things down and he's telling them, if a prophet comes to you and says, I know this, and he does the miracles in front of you, and yet he tells you things that I've already told you no. He said, that's a false prophet. Don't listen to them. Don't follow him. If you do, you're going to suffer. So Satan has always had his counterfeits handy.
1: And again, you and I have on the show, we've talked a lot about false prophets.

0: They exist today. They're everywhere.
1: In fact, he tells us, as we get closer to this point that we've been talking about, that the final increase. Day, he said it was going to exponentially increase, so much so that he warns us, don't be deceived. Don't let anyone deceive you. How do we keep from being deceived? Well, he's given us his word. We actually have the word in so many different forms and fashion. There's no reason for us, but it's interesting. The more of the word he has given out, the more people who use, because he tells us those false prophets aren't going to come in another one's name. They're going to come in my name.
0: No, when we start seeing the Antichrist come on the scene, we know that when Satan comes on, he's going to be an angel of light.
1: Yeah.
0: The whole reason he comes as an angel of light was to deceive all those. He's going to look good. He's going to smell good. He's going to be saying all the right things. And those people are completely and totally deceived because they did not know.
1: Well, I'll say this. He said they did not love the truth.
0: Right.
1: Jesus made the comment, and again, we keep going a little farther ahead, but Jesus made the comment. This is judgment. This is the third chapter of John. He said, light has come into the world, but men love the darkness rather than the light because their deeds were evil.
0: Yes.
1: He goes on to say that they won't come into the light, that their deeds would be exposed. And so it's never been a lack of light that people have. It's a love of darkness. And the reason they love the darkness is because they can hide what they truly are behind it.
0: Again.
1: And that's never, it's always been true from Cain onward.
0: But their deception has been lifelong. Jesus says something very interesting. He said, with regards to the false prophets, he said that if possible, even the elect, which was always a little surprising until you really dive into the scriptures to understand, how is it possible that the elect could be deceived?
1: Well, again, we're all human.
0: Well, yes.
1: And you can have the Holy Spirit and be deceived.
0: Yes.
1: Paul and Peter had that. You know, at Antioch.
0: Yeah. How many times did Peter have to be corrected?
1: The realities are, is again, we started by trying to get people to point out that there's a period, that there is an end to this story. We tend to look at things in forms of beginnings because we're trapped between Genesis 1 and Revelation 22.
0: Right.
1: That book he's telling us is going to end one age, because he talks about ages, doesn't he, in scripture? Mm-hmm. The age to come, the age to come. He says that several times, because this isn't the end of the story, because Genesis wasn't the beginning of the story either.
0: No, it wasn't.
1: In fact, that kind of brings us to this. What does scripture tell us about what existed before Genesis 1:1?
0: Well, I would go to Ephesians, the first chapter.
1: That's exactly where we're going. And in verse 4, he says, just as he chose us in him before the foundation of the world.
0: Right.
1: That's a hard thing to grasp. In other words, how did you know I was going to be here before I got here? Well, scripture has those Easter eggs all throughout it. You know, when I was in my mother's womb, you formed me, you know, David said.
0: Right.
1: There are all the prophets before I was born, I appointed you. You know, we talk about books and stories, and people read, and there's some very good writers out there who read have some incredible imaginations, but they all have characters in them.
0: They do.
1: And those characters have personalities, and the better books have better developed
0: they develop the character of the person as it goes along.
1: As they go along, but yet God says, I've got everybody. All souls are mine, God says. And he says, I already have books in heaven. If we go to the very end in Revelation, he said, and books were opened, and the dead were judged out of the books. You see, God's not working.
0: We're going to pick that up in just a minute. We went long again, but we're going to run. God Family Country Radio Show. God bless you. We'll be right back. Well, God bless you. This is Pastor Kurt from the God Family and Country Radio Show right here on KTSA. And I want to invite you to a very special evening. It's going to be totally free. And the evening is all about Israel. It's an update from Israel's home front. 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
0: God bless you. 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Pastor Kurt and Pat Coyle with you tonight. We've been talking about this incredible gift that God gave to us, the Word of God.
4: Yeah, the book.
0: And the book, and the way that it, as you dive deeper into it, You're just learning some very unique things about, again, the last days or the latter days being talked about in the book of Genesis. I mean, you're not three chapters into it, and they're already talking about those things.
4: Fascinating enough is we have a book, but everybody we've been talking about, or most everybody, did not have a book.
0: That's right.
4: They didn't have the book. They lived it, and we hear about it as a result of Moses, who was commanded to write.
0: The great gifts to us, whether it was Moses, whether it was the prophets.
4: He gave them a new calendar, didn't he?
0: Absolutely. Absolutely.
4: In other words, he gave them a new beginning, just like the flood gave Noah and his sons. God had a new beginning.
0: That's right.
4: A refreshed earth. After Egypt, and he brought them through the water, he gave them a new beginning, a new calendar, a new time, that's when he first told Moses to begin writing things down.
0: Right. Well, when we were in Ephesians 1 before we went to break, one of the things I wanted us to talk about for a minute was the very purpose that God had. What was the purpose, and how was he laying that out? And of course, when you're reading Ephesians, the first chapter,
4: yeah,
0: he gives us the answer to that.
4: Well, you know, Ephesians comes so much later, but that's the important part about it. God reveals things only
0: That's why I was saying the blessings for us today.
4: Oh, we are true. I mean, and that's why, to whom much is given, what? Much is required.
0: Much is required. Exactly.
4: And the average person living in America, as dull as he may be in Scripture, knows that there is Scripture. He has gotten through osmosis just by walking around, by living life in the 20th century, well, or 21st century.
0: The church is doing their job. They've heard the gospel.
4: And the fact that there is a church on every corner, right, meaning they're literally having to... They have to hide their eyes. Not necessarily. It's not that they're looking for God. They look for God the same way that a thief is looking for a police officer. They're on the lookout to keep out of trouble.
0: Well, again, most of the world, every single one of us born into sin, but those that are not of God, the Bible tells us that they are at enmity with God.
4: Yeah, they're enemies.
0: In other words, they hate God in their thinking. So that's not even. That's not even on their radar. The only ones that are truly wondrous, if you will, about the Word of God and about understanding our God better are those that have been given the power of the Holy Spirit.
4: Well, let's do this. We've been talking about a book. We talked about, we know we had, the book has Genesis. That's the beginning. Mm-hmm. And we discover in Genesis that it has an ending, doesn't
0: yes,
4: it?
0: Yes, right.
4: But the book has lots of, it's a big book with lots of stories, lots of things in there. We read lots of things, but the real question is what's the purpose?
0: Mm-hmm.
4: Why do we have a book? Yeah, but God's telling us that there is a purpose. He has created a story for a purpose. And again, we'll go back to Ephesians, the first chapter, and because he tells us that. He said, and I was in verse 4 earlier, as he said, just as he chose us in him before the foundation of the world. In other words, we are in the mind of God before.
0: Yeah, he named you.
4: And we'll go into that, but he said that we should be holy and without blame before him in love. Mm-hmm. And that was before we did anything wrong.
0: It's before you even existed.
4: That's it, right. But we existed in the mind of God. That's the point.
0: Yes, we did.
4: Having predestined us to the praise of his glory and grace by which he made us acceptable in the beloved.
0: Right.
4: Now, so we are part of a family now. We didn't even know we were part of a family, did we? Because he goes on to say something else, says, having made known to us the mystery of his will. Mm-hmm. There's a will that he's been doing. He's kept it hidden, but now he's revealed it. And he said, according to his good pleasure, which he purposed in himself, that in the dispensation of the fullness of time, that he might gather together in one all things in Christ, both which are in heaven and are on earth in him.
0: Yes.
4: You want to know why we exist? Is that one day all things in heaven and earth are going to find their purpose,
0: right,
4: meaning, and existence in Christ, because another kingdom is being. That's what you brought up, an interesting thing before Pilate a little earlier.
0: Mm-hmm.
4: Pilate wanted to know, is this guy really a threat, as these people are saying?
0: Right.
4: And he said, listen.
0: Are you a king?
4: I hear you're a king. Are you a king?
0: Mm-hmm.
4: And he said, yeah, it is. It's what you say. But my kingdom isn't up this earth. This is not, I'm not here for that.
0: And there was a sigh of relief for Pilate.
4: Pilate said, I don't find anything wrong with it. This guy hasn't broken any laws. I don't see him as a threat. Why are you bringing this guy to me? Even Pilate's wife said, don't have anything to do with this guy. I've had bad dreams about him all day. You know,
0: yeah.
4: It's fascinating. But again, the story has an end. And the end is where God has a family. And that everything and every family is brought together in one. In other words, this world isn't it. That's why he tells us we need to start looking beyond this world.
0: Right.
4: And we can get trapped by this world. But the reality is that God is rolling a plan. And how detailed is that plan? Jesus said, even the very hairs of your head are numbered.
0: Not a sparrow falls.
4: Not even a sparrow. A kingdom can't fall. If a sparrow can't fall, do you think a kingdom coming on the scene and dropping off the scene is? In fact, we talked a little earlier about Daniel. Mm-hmm. God, you want to know how God looks at all human history? I'll tell you. He shows the king a statue, a single statue, head of gold, silver, bronze. Then it goes to mud and clay. And what happens to that statue? A rock that didn't come from here, smashes the feet of the statue.
0: Yep, destroys it.
4: It's blown away like dust and is never seen again. But that rock that broke that grows into a mountain that converges on the earth.
0: Yes.
4: He said, you want to know all of human history? There it is right there. All the things that we go, right now we live in times in which you've got governments wrestling with one another, fighting one another, bartering with one another, thinking, oh, I've got to make sure that my people are well represented. God says, all that's coming to an end. He said, when my mountain comes, it's going to encompass the old. And all of that stuff that you was so important, all those, that statue is dust, won't even be talked about again.
0: Well, just like we talked about in Genesis, where the last days or the latter days are mentioned, you'll see it through the prophets. Now, most people would tell you, well, if you want to know the end of the book, you've got to go to the book of Revelation. But
4: no.
0: let me tell you, so much of what John wrote on the island of Patmos, he wrote because he took from, of course, it was a direct revelation from Jesus Christ. In fact, it's the only book in the Bible that was the direct revelation of Jesus Christ. That's important to remember. But he had and understood the writings from Jeremiah, from Daniel. In fact, when we did a study of Revelation, before we could do Revelation, I really believed we had to at least go back and do the book of Daniel first, because so much of what was given to us for understanding would then be applied to the book of Revelation.

0: revelation.
1: You know,
0: but my point was, is that the same thing that God was doing in Genesis, showing you the end from the beginning, was the same thing that the prophets were showing in their day, exactly what was happening and how it would end.
1: The prophets were given a glimpse. Mm-hmm. You know, the Bible actually says that we're given information in part, mm-hmm. in some other part. And one of the things is that everything fits within that part. It works because God is working it out. All things are working together.
0: Right.
1: And he tells us it's working together for our good because he already knows the end from the beginning.
0: Yes.
1: And again, that's part of why we're talking about this now, is there is a real practical reason. Mm-hmm. That we can talk about this is because God's controlling things, everything that's going on, not only in nations, but also in your own personal life.
0: He raises kings up and brings kings down, he tells us in Daniel in the second chapter. We're going to take this break. Stay tuned. We'll be right back. Well, God bless you. This is Pastor Kurt from the God Family and Country Radio Show right here on KTSA. And I want to invite you to a very special evening. It's going to be totally free. And the evening is all about Israel. It's an update from Israel's home front. It's sponsored by JNF. I want you to join us Tuesday, September 1st, featuring keynote speaker Adi Carney. He's a former Israeli defense combat soldier. 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Now, registration and the reception are going to begin at 5:30. 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
0: God bless you. 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I'm Pastor Kurt. In studio with me tonight is Pat Coyle, and we're having a fascinating discussion about how God has revealed so early in the scriptures of the end of days, the last days, the latter days. We see it in segments. We just before we went to break, the prophets were revealing. Now, it wasn't all revealed to the prophets, but there was much that was revealed in Jeremiah, in Daniel, in Ezekiel, in other places that ultimately all fit together in the book of Revelation.
1: Well, God is telling people that I know what I'm doing. I have a plan. That plan is being executed. Mm-hmm. The only thing you're doing, this is the workplace, this is the bench in which the plan is being unveiled. God didn't develop the plan in Genesis. He started revealing the plan that was already developed before the foundation of the earth. Again, we were in there. Now if we keep going in Ephesians.
0: And again, what he's been reading, if you're just joining us in Ephesians, the first chapter, and I want to encourage all of you to please go back and read it for yourself. You will see that you didn't choose God, that God first chose you.
1: Yeah.
0: And many people have got that backwards. But Ephesians 1 reveals it for you. Very simple, very easy. Also, Romans, the 9th chapter, will reveal it to you as well. There's multiple places in the scriptures to go for that. But this is so important because you and I, God already knew who we would be, what we are. He knew it before the foundations of the world. Those that were going to belong to him were already written in the Lamb's Book of Life. It was complete before it ever began.
1: All we're doing is we're discovering what the plan was. He said, "There are the secret things belong to the Lord." That's back in Deuteronomy.
0: Deuteronomy 29:30.
1: Exactly. But he said, that which you revealed is for us and our children. Why? So that we may go and do the works, follow the word of the Lord. I paraphrase that. But this fast forwards that one verse. And this is Paul again. Mm-hmm. And he said, and this is Ephesians chapter 3. And I like that, 7:11. 7 through 11, these verses. Let me read this. It says, of which I became a minister according to the gift of the grace of God given to me by the effective working of his power.
0: Right.
1: To me, who am less than the least of these saints, all these saints, this grace was given that I should preach among the Gentiles the unsearchable riches of Christ and to make all see. That was his goal. I want everybody to see the unseeable.
0: What is the fellowship?
1: What is the fellowship of his, of the mystery, which was from the beginning of the ages and has now and has been hidden in God, who created all things through Jesus Christ?
0: Yes.
1: There's been a plan. That plan was in place. There was a kingdom before we ever saw. You know, Job 38, the curtain parts.
0: Yeah.
1: Where he doesn't really part. He says, where were you when I started? Before there was an earth, where were you? There were angels.
0: Four or five chapters.
1: Oh, he raised them riot act, so to speak. But the reality is that nothing is happening by accident. Everything is being put in its place, and it is unfolding as it is supposed to unfold. It may not make sense to us. It didn't make sense to the prophets and the apostles either. That's why they said they were continually. Even angels, the Bible says, are looking look into these things. They don't know what God is doing, but they do know one thing, that God does know what he's doing.
0: Yes.
1: And so they, like us, have to rely on God to do what he is told. We obey.
0: God said that all souls are mine. You mentioned that earlier, and that's a very true statement. All souls are his, but all souls were created by him.
1: And in fact, I believe that's in Ecclesiastes. Yeah. He said, the body will go to the dust from which it was formed, but the spirit of man will return to the one who gave it.
0: That's exactly right.
1: And so the realities are is that all living spirits, people who talk about selling their soul, I said, wait a minute. You can no more sell your soul than I can sell your car.
0: Yeah.
1: You said, I don't own your car. You don't own your soul. You are going to give an account of what your the condition of your soul.
0: Right.
1: But you don't own it. It's going back to the one who gave it.
0: That's exactly right.
1: And again, even those souls have a book in heaven. This is the interesting one. This is 2 Timothy 1st chapter, verse 9. Who has saved us and called us with a holy calling, not according to our works, he makes that pretty clear, but according to his own purpose, there's a purpose again, and the grace which has been given to us in Christ Jesus before time began.
0: Yes.
1: We were given grace before we needed it. We hadn't done anything wrong, but he knew that in the period of time, all men on this earth had to be saved from sin.
0: Yeah, a great place to go to reveal that truth that was just given to you is go back to Romans, the 9th chapter. There's the story of Elizabeth, who is going to have twins, both Esau and Jacob. Mm-hmm. She is told that the older is going to serve the younger. She's going to have twins. Of course, Esau is the first that comes out. In Jewish customs, it would have been him that had received the blessing. Instead,
1: he sold it.
0: The grace. Well, he sold it eventually.
1: Yeah.
0: But I'm talking about still in the womb.
1: Yeah. Yeah.
0: That Jacob was the one that was going to receive the blessing, and that's exactly the way it worked out. But one received grace, the other did not.
1: You know, there's a lot to that story, and we can really unpack that one, but staying on this track.
0: Well, I just was staying on the track of what we were talking about.
1: Again, God is working a plan. All people have a part to play in that plan.
0: That's exactly right.
1: Esau had a part to play, so did his descendants and all of that, but they came at a certain time, and they left at a certain time.
0: Yes, they did.
1: And here's something. What's our biggest problem? Now, people talk, you know, hey, a lot of problems, but ultimately, every human being's problem is the fact that one day we know God's planted eternity in our hearts, and we know we're not going to do eternity here.
0: The things that
1: we're going to die, aren't we?
0: We're going to die. The things that we worry about here on this earth are going to just seem like, no matter how bad it is, and I'm talking about real tragedies as well.
1: There's only one bill you're going to carry with you in eternity.
0: Right.
1: Everything else stays here.
0: That's exactly right.
1: But the reality is, and Jesus said it this way, I've come that they might have life.
0: Yes.
1: And have it more abundantly. In other words, he didn't come to make bad people better.
0: Right.
1: He came to make dead people live.
0: Yes.
1: The real problem

0: mankind faces, not only is death, not just simply the physical death. Physical death doesn't mean the end of things. It just means the end of your residency.
1: Yes.
0: The soul returns back to another place from which it came. And that is the thing you need to worry about.
1: But that soul is eternal.
0: It's going somewhere.
1: Right.
0: It had an origin before the world. It has a destination
1: after.
0: How
1: many times, you and I have said it, there's only two places that it's going to go.
0: And every
1: there's no purgatory it's going to go to.
0: If you went to
1: that's a lie straight from Satan himself. You're either going to see the kingdom of heaven or you're going to see hell.
0: Every human being on this planet, doesn't matter how far removed you are from God, mm-hmm. has sought to live beyond their lifespan here. They all knew sure. that was going to end. You go to the Egyptian pharaohs, you go and you do archaeology, and first thing you notice is they're all appealing. I want to live. I want a good thing. I may not have it good down here, but I would like it good there. What do I have to do to get that? And this brings me to Titus, first chapter, second verse. In the hope of eternal life, because that's what we're actually hoping for, is to be able to live beyond this world.
1: Yeah, the word hope there, though, doesn't necessarily mean a hope. Boy, I hope I get to go do this. The word hope was the hope in the salvation.
0: I'll just say this. That word hope in the Greek, mm-hmm. in which it was given, is a word called elpis. Mm-hmm. I always remember that because Elvis has left the building. Right. When Elpis leaves the building, it's really a problem.
1: Yeah.
0: But hope was never used as something. Hope was a confident expectation. That's the mean. In other words, when you went to go to someone's field.
1: That's a better explanation.
0: Yeah. When you went to go to somebody's field, mm-hmm. this is a place where it was used practically. The man told you to go to the fields and I'll give you what's right. There was a parable about that. He went in hope, Elpis. Mm-hmm. His hope was based on what the man had told him. The man told him he'll give him what's right. He's going to go to the field. Mm-hmm. He worked all day expecting something. He expected what was right. That is the meaning of hope in the Bible.
1: Yes.
0: The word hope, we've diluted it. We've actually confused the word wish with hope. You know, we hope, you know, people who write, listen, if you had a biblical view of hope when you played the lottery, the minute you pictured numbers, you'd go out there and make a down payment on your house or another car. You'd start going because you know, you confidently expect you pick the right numbers and you're going to get, but we don't do that anymore.
1: No.
0: But if you ask every man who buys a lottery ticket, what are you hoping for? Hoping I'm a winner.
1: Right.
0: I didn't give that dollar for nothing. I'm hoping to get some. Well, I guess I lost a dollar.
1: Yeah.
0: That's not the hope that he saw. In fact, we talk about a living hope.
1: Eternal hope.
0: You know, a living hope continually goes on and on. Your hope is not a one-time thing.
1: Well, so many people, we are constrained by the very time that we have. We have a time throughout the day.
0: Yeah.
1: We have a time throughout life. And so many will tell you, well, that's it. It's over with at that point.
0: You know, I've been talking about the hope of eternal life, but I didn't tell you the rest of the story.
1: Mm-hmm.
0: In the hope of eternal life, which God, who cannot lie, promised before time began.
1: Right. We rest in his promises.
0: That's God's word.
1: That's faith.
0: That is exactly right. Faith isn't just in air. Faith is in promises.
1: And faith is not something that you can create yourself. It's faith that has to be given to you. It is a faith that is given to us through the power of the Holy Spirit, the righteousness of Jesus Christ.
0: Now, you know, we've been talking, and I know we're getting close to the break right there. But, you know, one of the things we want to be talking about, too, is we started off by talking at God's got a story. The story, we know its beginning, but he also hints that there's where the end is. Mm-hmm. We have gone through a period of history where the apostles talk about we're in the end times right now.
1: Yes.
0: We are in. In other words, God has completed his great work, and now He is gathering his people for his kingdom.
1: Yes. And how do we know that we're actually in the last days?
0: They told us. He told us. He specifically said, in these last days. In other words, God's not going to be coming and doing more and more stuff.
1: I say, what is the sign for us today to know that we're truly living in the last days? The regathering of the Jews, back into Israel.
0: Oh, that's one small aspect.
1: That's a small
0: tiny aspect.
1: No, but it's significant in the fact that it was also the fulfillment of the prophecy of Isaiah of that shall a nation be born in a day.
0: That's chapter 66 of Isaiah. But Jesus gave us all different types of, he said, when you see my, how do you know that I'm coming soon? I said, I'm coming soon. Now that was 2000 years ago. He said that.
1: Right.
0: God didn't clock time. He's not wearing a Timex or a Rolex.
1: He also said, I'm coming quickly.
0: Quickly to God. Peter reminds us a day is like 1,000 years. He echoes what was written in Psalms. And so the reality is that we are trapped in time, but God is not. God is working the plan. The plan is being executed in time.
1: Yes.
0: And the times, as he said, these are the last times. There are many signs, Israel being one of them. But the reality is, what is coming up next? And that would be a great cliffhanger.
1: Yeah, well, very quickly, we know that there would be a great falling away that's taking place in the church. We're seeing those things happen.
0: When we come back, we'll talk about the problem that's got to be solved before we even, because you don't want to.
1: Absolutely. We'll get there. God Family Country Radio Show. I want to remind you of the event we have on September 1st. 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God bless you. We're going to take this
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3: From ABC News, I'm Wayne Cabot. President Trump again saying a deal is imminent to end the now 5-month war on Iran. Trump saying on Air Force One tonight that negotiations will resume tomorrow, not saying exactly who's involved. He did say that it was at the request of Gulf allies. That he'd call off the weekend attack. Oil prices lower on the pause in fighting in Jordan, ABC's Matt Rivers.
4: Prior to Trump's announcement, Iranian media said the foreign minister had warned regional countries of harsh retaliation should the U.S. follow through on its threat to target Iranian energy facilities. After state-run oil facilities were targeted in a drone attack earlier this week, renewed Iranian threat sparked Saudi Arabia's leadership to publicly urge the White House to de-escalate after Crown Prince Mohammed bin Salman spoke to President Trump. Those fears include not just a wider war in the Middle East, but increasing signs that the conflict between Ukraine and Russia is starting to overlap with the Iran conflict.
3: And about that, Russia's version of Amazon got hit again by Ukrainian drones. A Wildberries warehouse got hit following strikes on more than a dozen of the depots in the past couple of weeks, part of Ukraine's aerial campaign to thwart Moscow's war, to hurt its economy, and make people feel the consequences of the Kremlin's all-out invasion of Ukraine. There's smoke in the sky and fire on the ground across the Pacific Northwest right now. Senator Maria Cantwell at the scene today in Spokane, where out-of-control flames have scorched entire neighborhoods.
5: We now know that there are thousands of Washingtonians in Spokane area that had to be evacuated. We know there are hundreds of homes that have been destroyed.
3: Air quality alerts to Oregon and west to Idaho and Montana. Pacific Gas and Electric may have to cut power in parts of Central California and the Sierra Nevada to assist the firefighting crews there. Two crew members died in Greece in the collision of two firefighting choppers there. 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
1: God bless you. God, Family, Country Radio Show. I'm Pastor Kurt. In the studio with me is Pat Coyle. And it's a great Sunday night. We're talking about really God's purpose and how we can look at our book and see how he reveals so much of the end, even in the very beginning, not at the very beginning, but close to the very beginning of the book of Genesis. And it continued not only with that, but through Moses' writings and then also for the prophets. And so, Pat, I just thought, starting this hour off right, it would be good for us to look at the very question, how did God preserve his purpose in history?
0: Well, that's an important one because we're holding it in our hands.
1: Yeah.
0: That's one of the main reasons. He's left us a stream of witnesses. He has left us the Jewish people.
1: Yes.
0: He's left us so much. Remember, he said, I'm going to make you a nation of kings or priests and prophets.
1: Look, I want to say something about that because you mentioned the Jewish people, and
0: that's what their job was.
1: Well, Paul tells us in the 15th chapter of Romans that Christians have a debt that they owe to the Jewish people.
0: Mm-hmm.
1: Well, what possible reason would a Christian have a debt to the Jewish people? Well, let's think about it just for a second. The entire book, our Bible, was penned by Jewish hands, Holy Spirit inspired. They've been the keeper of God's word all these years for us to be able to have his word today. We have the matriarchs and the patriarchs of the Bible. We have the prophets, all of them Jewish. We have the first family.
0: Not all of them.
1: Excuse me?
0: Not all of them.
1: Who was the one prophet?
0: Balaam.
1: Oh, Balaam. Right. Yeah, Balaam. Well, I was talking about the prophets that wrote that.
0: Everything that's in our book. But his words did find his way into the book.
1: That's true.
0: So,
1: however, let's go to the first family, Jewish, Joseph and Mary. Our Lord and Savior came as the incarnate God in a Jewish body. We have the disciples. We have the Apostle Paul. You go throughout the entire thing and you understand throughout scriptures, we have an incredible debt that we owe to the Jewish people because they have preserved an accurate translation of God's word to us throughout since the very first.
0: In fact, let's talk about the first one. He told Abraham, he gave him a new name, didn't he?
1: Yes. He changed him from Abram to Abraham,
0: father of nations.
1: That's correct.
0: And he said that all nations will be blessed because of you.
1: Yes.
0: That was his plan from the very beginning. And in fact, as we roll through all of Jewish history,
1: we look at that all nations would be blessed from him, and we think we look at it from a standpoint of what the Jewish people have done for civilization. But that wasn't what he was talking
0: about.
1: Not
0: at all, because all that's passing away.
1: He was talking about that
0: salvation
1: of the Jews and Gentiles that would come.
0: That they might have life.
1: Yes.
0: And have it more abundant.
1: Absolutely.
0: But I came that they might have life. The Jew brought, in fact, when God brought them out of Egypt, in fact, I'm in Exodus now, the 19th chapter. You have seen what I've done to the Egyptians and how I bore you on eagle's wings and brought you to myself.
1: Yes.
0: Again, God's, this is something that we really should pay attention to, because God in the garden enjoyed fellowship with man.
1: Yes.
0: Fellowship is, habitation is what God has always, that's the end goal. The city that he, it's coming down the road, is where God dwells. There's no temple because he dwells with us.
1: Yes.
0: It's always been habitation. And look what he says to these people he's brought out of Egypt. And he said, I brought you to myself. He said, I'm going to be with you. In fact, Moses said, if you don't go with us, there's a period of time, don't bring us out of here. I don't want, he said, yeah, you can go in the land. No, I don't want that land. If I don't want your promise, if you're not going to be there.
1: Right.
0: What did he tell Abraham? I am your great reward. It's always been God. It's always been God. Because life begins with God and it goes back to God.
1: Yes.
0: But here's what I wanted to bring out here. Now, therefore, if you will indeed obey my voice and keep my covenant, then you shall be a special treasure to me above all people. That's where we get the word chosen people.
1: Yes.
0: If then he said, for all the earth is mine, and you shall be to me a kingdom of priests and a holy nation. These are the words which you shall speak to the children of Israel. So Moses came and called for the elders of the people and laid down before them all the words in which the Lord commanded him. And here's the people's response. Then all the people answered together and said, all that the Lord has spoken, we will do. So Moses brought back the words of the people to the Lord. That was your first covenant.
1: Yes.
0: God brought them out to be a nation of priests, a holy people. Mm-hmm. They would demonstrate God's law. They would demonstrate God's holiness. They would demonstrate God's mercy, his love, his justice. And all the other nations would sit back and watch. They didn't want any of this.
1: Right.
0: But they're going to see it. That was the purpose of the Jewish people.
1: Yeah.
0: That's the first place where he begins. And then he tells Moses, start writing things down. Start writing them down.
1: Mm-hmm.
0: That's the first five books.
1: Well, you and I talked about it. There was plenty of writings before, but they were worthless compared to what God was giving to Moses. Which was
0: Moses
1: the Torah,
0: got truth.
1: The first five books.
0: Everyone else got error.
1: Yes.
0: Like you said, the Egyptians, I mean, they just got out of Egypt. There's lots of writing. We
1: right.
0: dig up Egypt. We can see hieroglyphics. Before that, you have the Akkadians. You have the cuneiform and all of that.
1: Yeah.
0: There was writing. People learned how to communicate. But what they were communicating was not coming directly from God.
1: It wasn't of God.
0: And so God said, you're going to bring my word. And this is how God has brought his purpose all throughout history, all throughout there. That is why we can talk on the radio today and said, you know, God's got a plan.
1: Mm-hmm.
0: Would you like to know what it is? It's in a book.
1: That's right.
0: You know, we can share this with you. You know, I can show it to you, but I can't make you see it. You know, I can explain it to you, but I can't understand it for you.
1: Well, only those that have the eyes to see and the ears to hear. And again, it's the spiritual
0: eyes,
1: spiritual ears.
0: Right. Paul said, we're just people who plant and people who water.
1: Right.
0: But it's God that's got to make the increase.
1: Absolutely.
0: And again, you know, we can proclaim this, but I can't believe it for you. And so
1: yeah.
0: Those are the things that what we're doing here on the show is we're giving you things, hopefully, that you'll go pick it up and look for yourself.
1: Mm-hmm.
0: You know, be Berean. Receive what you're thinking with an open mind and then go grab an open book.
1: Go back and look at, you know, if you're going to, and that reminds me, certainly you'll be able to catch the podcast of this show, which we podcast every mm-hmm. radio show. then you'll be able to go back to Spotify and go back and redo this. But we expect you, even though you're sort of getting this in the radio from us right now, we want you to be able to go back, listen to it, and then go back and open your Bible and look for it and verify it yourself. One of the things that

0: whether it's Lance and I or Pat and I, we do not have any ability to bring salvation to you. The only one that can do that is God. But for you to know that what we're telling you is truth, we want you to go back and look and verify it for yourself.
1: You know, the ability, the problem isn't that people don't have the opportunity in time or resources. We live in a day and an age in which God's word is so available. So, I mean, even if you, in any language, God has made sure that his word has gone out. Mm-hmm. And he said, and the whole world, the gospel will go to the whole world, and then the end will come.
0: Mm-hmm.
1: So he's giving us a little, he's telling us again, there's coming a time in which he puts the period at the end of the sentence, and there's no more that's going to be added or subtracted.
0: Yeah, I was just, you know, I agree with what you just said. I just want to say that Paul says very clearly, if, you know, before you can ever truly understand God's word and understand the gospel of God, you have to know the bad news before you can know the good news. And the Bible tells us very clearly that we, all of us, at one point were dead in our trespasses.
1: That's man's problem.
0: Dead people cannot make any decisions, and especially decisions that are pertaining directly to God. And remember, we said it earlier in the first hour, before you come to Christ, before the power of the Holy Spirit is in you, you were at enmity with God. In other words, you hated God in your thinking. So it never even would have crossed your mind.
1: Now, I would caution in the respect when we say we hated, because hate's a loaded word, isn't it?
0: Well, yeah, I mean, but it's a truthful passion. Translation, you know, of
1: in fact,
0: enmity.
1: Do you know what the opposite of love is?
0: What is it?
1: Apathy.
0: Apathy, yeah, okay.
1: In other words, I don't care.
0: Well, yes.
1: You can't. The reason why I say hate at least means you're triggered me. You made me mad.
0: Right.
1: You
0: know, oh, I get. Oh, well, listen.
1: That's the only reason why I wanted to touch on that is that enmity with God means I treat you as if you don't matter. You don't matter.
0: I'm
1: going to be my own boss.
0: I will tell you that is a very real form of hate.
1: What God says, you've hated me without a cause. In other words, I gave you life and that didn't matter to you.
0: Right.
1: I gave all the good things. You remember what we talked earlier about in Luke where Jesus told the story of Lazarus and the rich man?
0: Mm-hmm.
1: And one's in the bosom of his Abraham, and what did he say? He said, my son. In other words, we're talking one Jew to another. Not all Jews are in heaven.
0: Right.
1: You know. And he said, you had your good things. And he had, likewise, he had his bad. Now he's being comforted, and you're receiving
0: torment.
1: They both were in the same spot, you know, same city. One was on one's doorstep.
0: Again, one received mercy and grace,
1: and the other's receiving justice.
0: That's right.
1: And so, one of the things that you know, the only reason I bring that out is because some people say, "I never hated God. I actually kind of liked the idea of God." Well, you better figure out which God, because there's a lot of gods coming out there, a lot of people pitching Jesus, and the Jesus they're pitching doesn't resemble what's in the scripture.
0: Well, that's, you have to know the biblical Jesus. It blows my mind, and it still does to a certain extent today. How can you be in love with a God that you do not know?
1: Well, somebody has to explain it. How will they hear unless somebody is sent? And we're being sent, if so to speak.
0: Well, that's why we do the show.
1: And exactly. In fact, I love this story. Jesus has been raised from the dead. And he finds some pretty sad folks taking a long road to Emmaus,
0: mm-hmm.
1: 7 miles. And he said, why are you so sad? What? Haven't you not? Where have you been? Under a rock?
0: Right.
1: You know, haven't you heard everything that's happened? He said,
0: in these last 3 days?
1: You know, yeah. He said, tell me about that. And they said, and he said, oh, you. In fact, I'm going to read this. This is Luke 24:25. And he said to them, oh, foolish ones and slow of heart to believe in all that the prophets have spoken. Ought not the Christ have suffered to suffer these things and enter into his glory? And beginning at Moses and all the prophets, he expounded to them all the scriptures of things concerning himself. That's why we're on the radio today. Starting with Moses
0: was speaking

0: of Christ.
1: Everyone was speaking. That's what Jesus said. He's speaking of me. And they couldn't see it. He said, you search the scriptures, yet you can't see it. And what part of what we're trying to do is, as Paul said earlier,
2: yes, but those two,
1: all would see.
2: Those two on the road to Emmaus had the chance to take him back to his home.
1: Yeah, and had dinner with him.
2: And they believed their eyes were open.
1: You know, did our hearts not burn within us when he spoke?
2: Absolutely. Absolutely. We're going to take this break. God Family Country Radio Show. Obviously, we went long on this break, but we'll make it up in the next part. God bless you. God Family Country Radio Show.
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2: God bless you. God, Family, Country Radio Show right here on KTSA. Pastor Kurt and Pat Coyle, we're grateful that you're with us tonight. We've been having a great discussion about purpose. We've been talking about the way the Bible is laid out in ways that, you know, you just really, as you're going through it, until you go back and reread it a couple of different times, all of a sudden you realize here's God talking about the end in the book of Genesis.
1: What you begin
2: it happened
1: to,
2: in Moses' writing, not only with Genesis, but with Deuteronomy and Leviticus, and that goes on.
1: What you begin to realize as you start getting into scripture for yourself and you look at, this is a singular story.
2: Oh, yeah.
1: I mean, yeah, we're talking a lot of, there's history in there, there's songs, there's a lot of things, but it's all about one person. Jesus said, they speak of me.
2: Yeah. Well, you know, so I wanted you to bring that up because we were looking at that
1: why does Jesus begin with Moses when he talks to his pals on the road to Emmaus?
2: Right.
1: He starts with Moses because that's what God wants us to do. He said, everything has been pointing to me to this point. I'm here. I've finished my job. Everything from here on out, now I'm going to appoint you to do what the same thing Moses did, but with something Moses didn't have, the indwelling of the Holy Spirit.
2: That's right.
1: He said, but God is preparing, just as he prepared Moses. I mean, look at it. He pulled him out of the, fished him out of a river. He was dead. He was as good as dead.
2: Yeah.
1: He was at alligator food. Brought him. He was brought up in the Pharaoh's house. He saw how Egypt did things. Had every opportunity to be there. Bible tells us that he decided, nope, not for me. He thought, if you look in Acts, when Stephen's telling him, he said he knew he had a destiny. but he decided to

0: is that? Because here's John.
1: Mm-hmm. And this is what we were reading at break.
0: Exactly. He said, do not think that I shall accuse you to the Father.
1: This is Jesus speaking.
0: Jesus, yes. There is one who accuses you. And who is it? It's Moses, in whom you trust. For if you believed Moses, you would believe me, for he wrote about me. But you do not believe his writings. But if you do not believe his writings, how will you believe my words? And that the fascinating part is Jesus spoke.
1: It's interesting because his words are his words.
0: That's it. Again, all scripture is God breathed. That's 2 Timothy 3:16.
1: Yeah.
0: And why God has given us his word is so that we may know he is not just a word. He is the right. word of God, you know,
1: Amen.
0: Incarnate. And why did he come? It's because we were dead.
1: Mm-hmm.
0: All life on this planet will cease. Mm-hmm. But that doesn't mean our existence ceases.
1: Mm-hmm.
0: It will go on somewhere else.
1: Yes.
0: This is what all men have known. The Bible says it in Ecclesiastes. It says he's planted eternity in every heart. Every heart knows. They may try to dissuade themselves from it, but they don't. They know when they close their eyes here, there's a good chance that there's another place, and I'm not sure I'm ready for that.
1: Right.
0: And so in that particular regard, you know, is what we're, you know, what we're talking about, you know, is the story is written. You're in the book, whether you know it or not. You have a part to play. You know, the real question is, are you really comfortable with the part you've got?
1: Mm-hmm.
0: You know, and so one of the things that, you know, I found it interesting is there's another little thing in the scripture. We're talking about the word of God. There's an interesting verse that Paul brings up, and I think it's in Romans 9, where he talks about, yeah, it is.
1: For Pharaoh?
0: For the scripture says to Pharaoh.
1: Mm-hmm.
0: But if you go and track, what does he say? He said, for this purpose I have raised you up, that I might show my power in you and my name throughout there. But if you go back into Exodus, interestingly enough, the 9th chapter. Then the Lord said to Moses, rise up early and stand before her and said, thus says the Lord God of the Hebrews, let my people go that they may serve me, you know. And he said, but indeed for this purpose I have raised you up that I might show my power into you. Paul says it was the scripture. It was the word of God speaking to Pharaoh. And Pharaoh heard the words of God through the mouth of Moses, so to speak. Again, the very word, Jesus, the Bible tells us that the word was made flesh and he dwelt among us. He dwelt among us for a purpose and a time and for a reason.
1: John 1:1.
0: There you go. And so, you know, part of why we're unloading this and we're bringing this out is God has given us his word. We have it in written form. We can, like the Bereans, can go and look at it. Mm-hmm. And we have, and he tells us that the words of Moses are to be paid attention to. He said, Moses will be your accuser. He said, what about people who don't care about Moses? It doesn't matter. The word has already gone out.
1: On the Mount of Transfiguration, who shows up? Moses and Elijah.
0: Yeah. The law and the prophets.
1: And we know that as believers, in fact, all believers are not under the law. Mm-hmm. And understanding that becomes paramount in us because there's so many things that we have put into. We have ended up adding some more things than is actually.
0: That was
1: given.
0: A problem in Jesus' day.
1: It was the problem. It was the for the look at the Pharisees.
0: Yeah,
1: the Pharisees and the Sadducees were doing that.
0: Why are you doing some work on? It's almost as if Jesus did work on the Sabbath to poke him in the eye.
1: Of course, that's not what I told you.
0: He said you've misunderstood my scripture.
1: Yeah,
0: he said you have many such things that you guys do. In other words, those are your laws. I'm not obligated to obey your laws.
1: Right.
0: You know, but again,

0: here, that's the part. God was not looking for people. People followed the law because they believed in the lawgiver.
1: Mm-hmm.
0: But people who got who followed the law thinking that were they were going to get something for it,
1: well,
0: that's who had problems.
1: The reason that we belong to the family of Abraham as believers is because Abraham came to faith before the law ever existed.
0: He said he believed.
1: That's right.
0: Counted to him
1: as righteousness. That's correct. It was accounted to him as righteousness.
0: And we get accounted to us righteousness by the same faith.
1: That's exactly right.
0: And here's a little something. This is Galatians 3, 7, and 8. Therefore, know that only those who are of faith are the sons of Abraham.
1: Yes.
0: And that the scripture, foreseeing that God would justify the Gentiles by faith, mm-hmm. preached the gospel to Abraham beforehand, saying, in you, all the nations shall be blessed. Abraham became the father of faith. In other words, he demonstrated what faith looks like, a faith that actually works. Follow me. Go where I tell you. Do what I say. Did he do things perfectly? No one does. God doesn't work with perfect vessels. He works with vessels of clay.
1: Yes.
0: But he...
1: Vessels of wrath and vessels of mercy.
0: Yeah, well, yeah, exactly. He said both demonstrate something about God for all eternity.
1: Yes.
0: We will be monuments of his mercy. There will also be monuments of his justice and wrath, you know.
1: Amen. We're going to take this break. This is the God Family Country Radio Show. I want to encourage you to come and be with us on September 1st. 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And great speaker. 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You do that, get yourself registered. You'll be with us on September 1st. You'll meet Pat, myself, Lance, others. We'll have the opportunity to be together. God bless you. We will see you soon. Well, God bless you. This is Pastor Kurt from the God Family and Country Radio Show right here on KTSA. And I want to invite you to a very special evening. 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And the evening is all about Israel. It's an update from Israel's home front. 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I want you to join us Tuesday, September 1st, featuring keynote speaker Adi Carney. 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
1: God bless you. God Family Country Radio Show right here on KTSA. We were talking about Abraham and belonging to Abraham. No, that doesn't make us Jewish. We are saved exactly the same way that Abraham was saved. God said that he would be the father of many nations, and that's very true. And the understanding for us to have a biblical understanding here about how we became part of that family. Paul gives us an incredible description of being grafted in. We were the wild olive branch that was grafted in. It wasn't the root that it wasn't the branch that supported the root. It was the root that supported the branch.
0: And fed the branch.
1: Absolutely it did. Absolutely it did.
0: And again, part of the roots that God had laid down, you know, was Moses.
1: Mm-hmm.
0: He said, salvation is of the Jews. In other words, that there isn't a people out there that God, now that doesn't mean God didn't interact with people. We can have Nineveh, you know, and Jonah. He's always interacted with people on this earth, you know, but he has focused his energy and brought that through Moses.
1: Through the Jewish people.
0: Exactly. We have Jewish scriptures.
1: Right.
0: And we, but those scriptures were actually translated between Malachi and Matthew.
1: Yes.
0: That's, he also created the roads through the, from the Romans. He created the Greek language. All of those, that statue was being built, you know.
1: That's exactly right.
0: And so he wasn't, people often said, oh, those, they were silent because God was not going to speak any longer directly until he got things in place for his son.
1: Yes.
0: And then he spoke again, and spoke to John the Baptist.
1: Was 400 years.
0: And he said, in the fullness of time, you know, God has never left himself without a voice. And even if the voice was silent, for another 400 years from, you know, from.
1: Yeah, well, that, and again, that doesn't necessarily mean that God was silent. God was working in all.
0: God is never stopped working. Jesus said, my Father is always working,
1: right,
0: and I work even to this day.
1: Right.
0: And so one of the things is that God's plan that he had started before the foundation of the world is being executed moment by moment. It's being executed right now as we're hearing. As you're hearing this, God is talking to you through his word.
1: Yes.
0: And he's telling you, he's inviting you, come closer, come closer, come and see. That's how the first apostles came on. Come
1: and
0: see.
1: The only responsibility that Pat and I have is to make sure that we get the scripture correct.
0: Mm-hmm.
1: And when we're talking about it, we're not giving an opinion. We're just telling you exactly what it means. And so we encourage you, please, to go to Spotify. You can pull up this show. You could run it back, and you can maybe get to a point that you had some curiosity or questions over, and you can then stop it and then say, I got to look this up. Was that really right? Because I know we've said some things tonight that certainly are boggling the mind of the Christian that's out there.
0: Well,
1: because they haven't really heard these things before, especially in their church.
0: That's the sad part. He said the, you know, I've often, we use the church word church like a noun, you know.
1: Yeah.
0: It's like a building that you go to.
1: That's not the church.
0: It's never been the church. Jesus calls us the living stones.
1: Yes.
0: We, the church, actually the ecclesia, that means the called out ones.
1: Mm-hmm.
0: The ones that God has called out of the world to follow him, to be part of the eternal family.
1: That's right.
0: That lives. There's another family that's outside, but that's why he said that you're of your father, the devil. But what we're talking about is simply is that God is through his word, and we start with Moses because that's where Moses got. He started. That's the best place to start. Moses spoke of him. You know, one of the things, it's
1: well,
0: an unbroken
1: was that
0: thread.
1: That was the beginning of God's word, was through Moses. I mean, he wrote the first five books of the Bible,
0: I
1: the
0: love
1: Torah.
0: When Peter, right after the Holy Spirit comes, he makes his big speech, and this is Acts 2:22. I love that. There was that show that used to be about Room 222. You know, it was about school and back in the 60s. I'm dating
1: Welcome
0: myself.
1: Back, Carter.
0: Well, it was way before that. You know, room 222, Google it, and you'll
1: talk about that. All right.
0: And he said, that's how I remember certain things better than others. I got to make an association. But Acts 222 through 223, here's Peter speaking now. He says, "Men of Israel, hear these words. Jesus of Nazareth, a man attested by God to you by miracles, wonders, and signs, which God did through him in your midst, as you yourselves also know, him being delivered by the determined purpose and the foreknowledge of God, you have taken by lawless hands and have crucified and put to death."
1: Yeah.
0: The point I'm bringing out is God said, that Lamb of God, who was announced to you by John in the desert. You all heard him.
1: Yep.
0: You couldn't escape the message. But that lamb was also talked about in Psalms. That lamb was also talked about in Isaiah.
1: Yes.
0: In other words, God has always been pushing the narrative forward. He's not just dropping hints. He is giving us a means of identification.
1: Right.
0: If you were to put a wanted poster, all those verses would appear so that when he did show up, you'd recognize him, you know?
1: Yes.
0: And so one of the other aspects of Acts, and this is 3:12, and so when Peter saw it, he responded to the people, "Men of Israel, why do you marvel at this?" He had just, there was a man outside that temple, a great place for begging, because that people going, got money, they're going to the temple with the silver.
1: Right.
0: It's a great place to get it. He heals them. He's bringing them in. The man's causing a commotion. He's praising God. And now they said, "What is going on here? What's the meaning of this? What happened? How did this happen?" And here, and this is Acts 3:12, 3:13. "So when Peter saw it, he responded to the people, 'Men of Israel, why do you marvel at this? Or why do you look intently at us as though by our own power or godliness we had made this man walk? It's the God of Abraham, Isaac, and Jacob, the God of our fathers, glorified his servant Jesus, whom you delivered."
1: And who is the God of Abraham, Isaac, and Jacob? Our Lord and Savior, Jesus.
0: That's exactly right. And again, the same God that walked in the garden with Adam, walked the dusty streets of Israel, was nailed on a cross, went into a tomb, and then once again walked those streets, explaining from the scriptures,
1: yes,
0: there's some things about me that you need to remember. And he opened their hearts to it.
1: Yes.
0: And all of that, and then he's up in heaven. He said they ascended. And he is, until all his enemies are being brought under his feet. Nothing that in this world, everything has been talked about. And the story is coming to a conclusion. And this is part of why we do it, is that we're reminding people, you don't have all the time in the world. None of us do. Time belongs to God. And he controls how much time. He controls your breath. He told that to Nebuchadnezzar, the man who you took his thing, thinking you were going to do it, but he holds your breath in his hands. And he said, you don't have all the time in the world.
1: That's why I've always heard, you can't take your next breath without God saying it's
0: okay. That's exactly right.
1: Yeah, and this whole thing that we're talking about tonight, Pat, has just been so incredibly interesting, and I hope it is for all of you that are listening, because you know every time we go through and do these types of things, we're always fascinated more and more by the scriptures, the way they reveal themselves.
0: It's one book,
1: and it is. It's one book. If you want to know, when God says to share the gospel, we're sharing the gospel of God. It's really cover to cover, because you get so much. The attributes of God, we learn so much about the attributes of God from the Old Testament. How necessary it is for us to understand his sovereignty, his complete and total control.
0: Testament's a great word to use. In other words, when we go to court, and we're trying to find out the truth, we have to bring people onto the stand, don't we?
1: Yes.
0: And they give their testimony, and they assure us that it's 100% true. And we, based on that, we make decisions, don't we?
1: Yeah, right.
0: And so the Old Testament
1: judgments.
0: Did its God.
1: Yeah.
0: Yeah, the Old Testament did its job.
1: Right.
0: It testified to Christ's coming. There's somebody coming. It's not me. Moses said, another's coming.
1: Right.
0: and you'll recognize him.
1: We'll take this break. God bless you. God Family Country Radio Show right here on KTSA.
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6: America will flourish as long as our liberty, and in particular, our religious liberty, is allowed to flourish.
1: God bless you. God, Family, Country Radio Show. Pastor Kurt here with Pat Coyle. And we've really been talking about the end from the beginning. God knows the end from the beginning. Hard thing for us to grasp in our minds, but understanding that God has already been to the end. And we've been talking about all of these things in this last segment to now bring you to the end of the gospel of God, to the book of Revelation and the 20th chapter.
0: Well, you know, we'll roll it back because we talked about
1: the end. You always want to do that.
0: No. This is because it'll give context.
1: Uh-huh.
0: It's not the first time that books were opened.
1: Right.
0: And God, who tells the end from the beginning, told us in the Old Testament. He gave us a little clue. Daniel.
1: Mm-hmm.
0: 7th chapter of Daniel, verse 9 and 10. And I watched till thrones were put in place, and the Ancient of Days was seated. His garment was white as snow, and the hair on his head was like pure wool, and his throne was fiery flame with its wheels of burning fire. A fire stream issued, and he came forth from him, and thousands upon thousands ministered, and 10,000 times 10,000 stood before him, and the court was seated, and the books were opened. That's the first part where we see books being opened in God's judgment. Now,
1: right.
0: Now we're going to jump through time and go.
1: Yeah, that's in the book of Daniel.
0: Yes,
1: the 7th chapter.
0: Exactly. Mm-hmm. And in Revelation chapter 20, 11 through 15. There's two. This is where other books are opened.
1: Mm-hmm.
0: And there's an important book that we'll get to. And then I saw a great white throne and him who sat on it, from whose face heaven and earth fled away.
1: Yeah.
0: They didn't want to be him, didn't they? They didn't want anything to do with him.
1: It's true.
0: And there was no place found for them. And I saw the dead, small and great, standing before God, and the books were opened. And another book was opened, which was the book of life. And the dead were judged according to their works by the things that were written in the books. And the sea gave up its dead who were in it, and death and Hades were delivered up the dead who were in them, and they were judged, each one according to his works. Then death and Hades were cast into the lake and fire, and this is the second death. Anyone who was not found written in the book of life was cast into the lake of fire. And there is a place that God has allocated, a giant bin, if you will, where all those, heaven and earth, fled from him. They didn't want him.
1: The idea of the place that we have for hell, that we understand as being hell, is really just a holding place until we get to the lake of fire.
0: The man, the Old Testament in Hebrew, they called it the Sheol.
1: Mm-hmm.
0: Everybody went somewhere.
1: Yep.
0: And it was a holding spot. Here, this is the final disposition. We kept saying that there's going to be a period put at the end of the sentence. God is putting a period at the end of some sentences.
1: Mm-hmm.
0: And their sentence was, nobody experiences hell the same. It's a different experience for everybody that's there. Just like our lives here on this earth are a different experience, don't you? You can have identical twins sharing DNA, and yet they have two different ways of looking at life, two different outlooks. Well, they'll have two different books, won't they?
1: Yes.
0: And they'll be judged according to that. Bible said, you know, to whom much is given, much is going to be required. To whom, you know, those who didn't know what they were doing will be beaten few. In other words, there's a proportionality with God,
1: right?
0: You know, people say, well, that doesn't sound fair. You burn everybody. No, each person will experience that separation.

0: in their own way. They separated themselves from God. God didn't separate themselves. He said, hey, the whole concept of turn around and repentance is turning around. You'll see that he's always been there. He told that.
1: Yeah. Again, my only argument about that would be that you're dead in your trespasses until God
0: Jesus said,
1: moves.
0: I have come that you might have life. Because this is talking about death, isn't it? Mm-hmm. There are people who decided this, it's their life and they'll live it any way they want.
1: Sure.
0: Well, that soul that was did not belong to them, and they'll right. find that out very quickly. You can't hold your own soul, can you? You can't stop death. You yeah. can't stop anything. And God just warned you all your life. Light came into the world, but you like the darkness. And so God is about to turn you into outer darkness.
1: Right.
0: Yet Jesus said, I've come that you might have life and have it more abundantly.
1: Yes.
0: And in fact, he talks about a whole different group of people who.
1: But John, the sixth chapter, Jesus says very clearly, no one can come to me unless the Father draws him.
0: And that's what we're here to do. We're talking to the drawn ones.
1: That's right. We're talking.
0: Now, you may not know you. I didn't know I was drawn when I was drawn. I just simply made sense, and that's what I'm doing.
1: Wow.
0: So the whole idea of it is this. The opportunity God offers to everyone, all who come to me, I will no wise cast out.
1: Right.
0: But the idea is simply is this. Until you recognize what the real problem is, and its problem's always been, it's been this problem since the garden. You are dead. You're going to die. Death is more than just simply passing on from this world. You know, this world is but a small, tiny.
1: I've often said that death is nothing more than a passport.
0: Yeah.
1: And it's a passport to one of two places. You are eternal, each and every one of us, whether you believe in what we're talking about, whether you believe in God or not. You are eternal, and you will be in one of those places.
0: Well, there's the Lamb's Book of Life, and then there's your own book.
1: That's right.
0: You see, Paul talks about, it's no longer I who live. I have been crucified with Christ. It's no longer I who live. It's Christ who lives in me, and the life that I now live, I live in the hope of the Son of God.
1: That's true for you, and that's true for me as well.
0: And one of the things is that all who want the life, God does not say, oh, I don't like you, so you don't get it. No, you don't like him.
1: No, that's what I said earlier. You are at enmity with God. You hate God in your thinking.
0: But God offers, mm-hmm. and he opens the door, and he said, Christ has already done the work. See, first of all, you can't fix this problem on your own. That's the whole idea.
1: Jesus said, all that the Father has given me.
0: Yeah, but we have to understand.
1: Will come to me.
0: And exactly. How will they come? They'll come by faith.
1: Yes.
0: And the only way the faith that they have to come with mm-hmm. is the recognition is that their entire life has been nothing but sin. They have nothing to offer God.
1: No.
0: Nothing. There is something that they have. It's a book. It's already written.
1: Yeah.
0: And they don't want the effects of that book. They said, I don't want to be judged out of my own works. I want what Christ is offering.
1: And those that want to be judged by the works will be judged by the works.
0: Most people don't recognize what that means. I can't fix that problem, but God says all who come to him, he will no wise cast out.
1: That's right.
0: He offers salvation as a gift. He goes in Ephesians to make, he said, not of works that anyone should boast. I don't want anybody who will come to me and thinking, I was better than this guy, and I get something that, you know, as a real. He said, no, we were all so dead in sin and trespass.
1: It was never about us. It was about him.
0: And again, he is making a people for his son. It's a kingdom for his son.
1: Yes.
0: He offers everyone the opportunity. Everybody hears the words. Not everybody responds the same. Right. But one of the ideals is that if you find yourself, hey, listen, what does it mean? It means simply as this. A lot of ink gets spilled. Well, what do I got to do? The work's done.
1: You can't do anything.
0: You can't do anything. In fact, if you try, it makes it worse.
1: Mm-hmm.
0: You know, Christ finished work on the cross. Gave an opportunity where there was no opportunity before. And that faith means it's Christ. I got no hope here. There's nothing I can do.

0: It's no church membership. It's no religious occupation that I'm getting involved in.
1: It's not some pastor or priest.
0: I would love to be able to say these words. These are magic words. They will get you. It's like a code.
1: We
0: hear that all the time. But the reality is this, that if you're putting your hope in that, you are greater a fool, you know. I don't know the greater fool, the one who tells you that's the way in or the one who believes it.
1: Both,
0: you know.
1: It doesn't matter.
0: It really doesn't, because they both are ending up in the same spot.
1: That's exactly right.
0: The reality is this. The whole show that we've been talking about is that God's word began before the foundation of the world. He is building something. All of human history is the creation of a kingdom for his son.
1: Right.
0: That kingdom will be, that kingdom will go on, whether you are in the kingdom or not, based on your relation to the king. The one who created it offers forgiveness. What are you going to do? You have to repent, turn away from the sin and turn to Christ. That's what all the apostles meant. Turn away from the sin that is killing us.
1: Last words of the book of Revelation.
0: That's
1: behold,
0: exactly.
1: I am coming quickly.
0: Yes.
1: And
0: my reward is with me.
1: That's exactly right. That's exactly right. We need to have this understanding. I here it is Sunday night, and we're getting ready to finish the show. If Christ was going to come and call the bride home at this very moment, that would be the church.
0: She would be ready.
1: She would be ready.
0: If he called her home,
1: and she would be complete.
0: Absolutely. I will not lose a single one.
1: That's right. Yeah, I lose not one of my sheep, he says. So for us, Pat, in this last few minutes, if you're even wanting to spend time listening to us, and you don't know whether or not you belong to God or you don't, I'm going to tell you that if you're pursuing God in some way,
0: he's pursuing you. Then
1: he's already pursued you.
0: Yeah, that's
1: that God has already done a work in you. I mean, not really, to be honest with you, we do have a lot of non-believers that listen to the show, and they probably do more scoffing than they do anything else. However, there are those that aren't sure of whether or not they truly belong to God. And I can tell you, because you were dead in your trespasses, because you were incapable of listening and understanding or reading and knowing, now all of a sudden you have a very real interest. You're wanting to know more. You don't know it all. You're a babe. By the way, nobody knows it all. You're coming to grips with this understanding. You know what? My life is going to be better with Christ. I'm telling you for an absolute fact, if that's a truth in you, the Holy Spirit is already in you. And now it's about growing in Christ. It's about going through the baptism of understanding this. It's a spiritual baptism, to be sure, that what you have received, you were dead and now you are alive in Christ Jesus. It is that simple. There's nothing mechanical that needs to be done with regards to this. It has already happened to you. So the greatest thing you can do is to grab your Bible and start reading. Because God will reveal his word, even though it may not make sense to you the first time.
0: Well, I would say is that that's a good one. And it's a big book, so we'll give you a little help here.
1: Yeah.
0: You know, Paul, when he was in Athens, he said he was talking to philosophers who were looking for truth.
1: Yes.
0: Wherever they could find it, they were more than happy to.
1: They had a bunch of statues up there.
0: Exactly. And he said, hey, truly, these times, and where I'm at is Acts chapter 17, and I'm starting in verse 30. Mm-hmm. Truly, these times of ignorance got overlooked, but now commands all men everywhere to repent. Why? Because he has appointed a day in which he will judge the world in righteousness by the man whom he has ordained. Any guesses who that man is?
1: Let me see.
0: Who was on that throne?
1: Yeah.
0: We talked about that day just a second ago in Revelation 20, didn't
1: yes.
0: we? Now Paul's telling us you have to repent and turn to that man. Ask him for the forgiveness

0: of your sins. Ask him to be cleansed.
1: Absolutely.
0: Ask him to be that. You know, what did Paul tell the jailer? What must I do to be saved? Believe on the Lord Jesus, and you will be saved.
1: Right.
0: And then he explained what that meant afterward.
1: Well, the point of repentance is something that the Holy Spirit will do. He will drive you to your knees. You will come, and you will repent, and you will accept Christ.
0: Absolutely.
1: And all
0: you're part of an eternal family from there on out.
1: Absolutely.
0: And one of the things that I wanted to we'll leave you is this. That which you did not give cannot be taken away from you.
1: Never.
0: You were part of a kingdom before the foundation of the world, and you're never going to be apart from him.
1: And we have to leave it there for tonight. We've run out of time. God Family Country Radio Show right here on KTSA. Tell your friends and family about us. God bless you. God willing, we'll be back with you next week. Good night.
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5: Welcome to the San Antonio Solutions Show. This is your host, Elaine Rodriguez. And now we're going to be speaking to Felicia Nino, Director of Marketing and Development at the Animal Defense League. Welcome back to the show, Felicia. How are you?
6: Thank you. I'm good. How are you doing?
5: Doing good. Almost the end of summer. What do you guys got going on in August?
6: Oh my gosh, we're so excited because we are partnering with NBC Universal and Telemundo for Clear the Shelters. This is the 12th annual opportunity, and last year we were able to adopt out over 500 pets within the month of August for Clear the Shelters, so we're looking to exceed that and do even better this year. Of course, you know, we have so many pets available for adoption, usually about 500 to 600 at any given time. So hopefully we'll have a lot of people coming out who are interested in adopting, who are, you know, wanting to take that new forever companion into their home, whether it's a puppy, a kitty, a senior, an adult, whatever they're looking for. You know, hopefully they'll be able to find that this August.
5: Wonderful. Now, what is the process of wanting to adopt or wanting to volunteer at the Animal Defense League?
6: Yeah, so if you're interested in adopting, what we always recommend, of course, is come on out. You know, we're open every single day from 12 to 7. Or if you want to look at the pets ahead of time, you can go to adltexas.org/pets. And then once you go there, you can see every single pet that's available for adoption. If they've already been adopted but they're still there, it will tell you that they've been adopted, just so you're aware. And once you do that, you can kind of filter through if you're looking for a particular age, particular breed, or you're wanting a dog or a cat. You just mention that on there, and then it'll show you all the photos. There's some bios on there, which are fantastic to help, just so you have an idea of like what their temperament is, what they like and don't like, what kind of things they're into, what's their, you know, are they super active? Are they more on the chill side? And then there's some videos also, which is really helpful too. So we have amazing volunteers who come on out and spend time with our pets every single day. And sometimes they're there, you know, before the or up until the staff leaves for the day, which is really, really sweet because they're very, very dedicated. But like I said, if you're wanting to become a volunteer who does help with things like that, that is an easy process. You can visit our website, adltexas.org/volunteer, and then at that point you can read all about the program, see what all goes into it, and then you sign up for an orientation. Come to that, and then once you finish that, you get your t-shirt, and you can start coming and going as you please. We have, of course, you know, a system so you can sign in and out, so we can track your hours in case you need those for school, work, church, anything. And that's typically going to be, that's our general volunteer program for anyone who's 12 years of age or older. However, we have a really cool opportunity called our Pet Champions program, and that is for kiddos who are ages 3 to 11 that can come on and volunteer with a parent or a guardian. So, of course, their parent or guardian does need to sign up as a volunteer as well, but that's such a cool experience because they're younger, you know, they get to come out and help with like arts and crafts, socializing our pets. They get to sit down and read in the kennel to our pets just to help them, you know, feel a little bit more calm and just kind of relax. And then this helps the kiddos because they're getting to practice their reading skills. So it's a really cool chance to, you know, to volunteer and spend some time just, you know, as a family or individually, whatever you choose to do, or say you want to come out with your best friend and volunteer. Why not do that?
5: I love that. Now, on the website as well, you guys have the Amazon wish list, like what kind of needs you have and dog food, towels, that kind of stuff.
6: Yes, definitely. On any given day, really, you know, we always have a need for all the things. So like you're saying with food, whether it's dry food, wet food for dogs, cats, puppies, and kittens, or it might be blankets, towels. So, you know, you get a new set of towels and you're like, what do I do with these old ones? I don't really use them anymore. Donate them to us. We would love to have them.
5: Wonderful, wonderful. Now, where do you guys have your drop-off locations?
6: Yes, so both locations, of course, we're right off of Nacogdoches Road, and then right across from the zoo off Culetta Drive for our Paw Jolly location. 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And
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6: Yes. So we have our main campus, which houses about 400 pets or so that are available for adoption, is right off of Nacogdoches Road. 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
5: Wonderful. Thank you so much, Felicia, and we'll talk to you guys again.
6: Awesome. Thank you. Have a good one.
5: All right, you too.
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5: Welcome to the San Antonio Solution Show. This is your host, Elaine Rodriguez. And now we're going to be speaking to Roger Ruiz, Senior Communications Specialist at the South Texas Blood and Tissue Center. Welcome back to the show, Roger. How are you?
17: I'm doing great, Elaine. Thanks for always having me on.
5: It's wonderful to have you guys on. And what do you guys have planned for August?
17: Yeah, so for August, hey, you know what? This summer has been a struggle. I'm not going to lie. And we really need people's help. So if you're listening to this, please come out. We have some great incentives when you come out to one of our donor centers. We have movie tickets. We have double points. 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So always check back with us or give us a call at 210-731-5590 to find out what is the latest code and what you can donate for. 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And it's a great way to give back to your community. We also get some thank you gifts out of it as well. 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And then at our mobile drive, it's a little different. 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So it's always great to come out and do that. It switches from month to month and quarter to quarter. So always check back to southtexasblood.org to find the latest information on that. But like I said, summer's been a struggle. School's starting again. We know we're approaching school. So we're going to see a little bit slight bump because summer is always a tough time because we lose a lot of donations because high schools and colleges are out on summer break, but we see about a 25% decline. It's really affected us this summer.
5: Wow.
17: And so we're encouraging everyone to please come out and donate. Summer hasn't been great for us. And so it impacts local hospitals and it impacts our patients here. So that's why we're putting out the message to everyone to please come out and donate when they can. We've seen a decline of donations where we need to collect at least 600 a month. 600 units a day, sorry. But we're only averaging maybe about 300 to 50 a day.
5: It's really wow.
17: Tough. And so we really need the help of people to come out. If you're due or you haven't donated in a while, we really would love to have you come back.
5: Well, I understand what the drop might be because summer, people are traveling, schools are out. But now that we're getting back to school and everyone's back to work, what is the process? I know we've discussed it several times. What's the process of going online and registering? What's the process of donating blood?
17: Yeah, visit us at southtexasblood.org. 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So it speeds up the process just a little bit. And so when you come in, you'll just check in. Once you fill out the information at the front desk, you'll show me your photo ID. You'll be put into one of our screening rooms where you do a wellness check to check your vitals, check your iron. And then from there, you'll go on over to donate blood. Process of donating blood is anywhere from 8 to 10 minutes. From start to finish, when you walk in through the door, either at a bus or at a location, it'll take you probably about 30 to 35 minutes in total time. And then you'll be on your way, saving three lives. We ask you that you eat and you drink plenty of fluids before your donation. And then afterwards, you get cookies and chips and all the good stuff. 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So, yeah. So it's a great way to give back to your community. And it takes less than an hour from start to finish, 30 to 35 minutes, but the actual needle and arm, 8 to 10 minutes.
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5: Wonderful. 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
17: Yes, thanks,
5: okay.
17: Elaine.
5: Wonderful. Thank you, sir.
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5: Welcome to the San Antonio Solution Show. This is your host, Elaine Rodriguez, and we're going to be speaking to Adrian Espinosa, Marketing and Communications Specialist with Meals on Wheels. Welcome to the program, Adrian. How are you?
0: I'm doing good. Thank you for having us.
5: It's great to have you guys back on. Let's start with what's going on in August. I see you have a client referrals topic, delivery volunteers. Let's go ahead and start with that.
0: Yeah, so right now we have been, you know, receiving plenty of funding, which we're so thankful for. This allows us to be able to give back to the community more. And so right now we are really looking for anyone who may need home delivered meals. You know, that is our bread and butter here at Meals on Wheels San Antonio. We focus on delivering meals to anyone who might be homebound, disabled, you know, can't cook, can't go to the grocery store, for whatever it may be, you know, disabilities or any other impairments. We are looking for those individuals. We want to be able to help them out, make sure they're able to age successfully in the homes where they want to be instead of having to go to a nursing home or assisted living. Mm-hmm. So we are looking for those individuals and really all across Bexar County.
5: What's the process of referring? Do you go on the website? Do we call you guys or?
0: So individuals who think they might qualify or their loved ones, maybe a neighbor, a relative, they can give us a call. Our number is 210-735-5115. Just give us a call, ask for the client services departments, and what we do is a small assessment over the phone. We just want to make sure that you are a good candidate for the program. We don't want to hinder you, you know, sign you up for home delivered meals when you might still be able to drive. We know the importance of social, you know, we don't want you to become socially isolated.
5: Correct.
0: So if you are a good fit for our program, we'll schedule you for an in-person assessment where we go to your home. We do a more in-depth, you know, assessment just to make sure where your nutritional needs are and what it is that we can help you out with. But it's a pretty easy process. We try to make it easy for the individual receiving the services as well as their relatives or their neighbor.
5: Wonderful. Now, talk to us about delivery, volunteers needed.
0: So in order to get those meals delivered to our seniors and disabled individuals, we do, you know, rely a lot on volunteers. Our volunteers this summer have been fantastic. We have been able to deliver hundreds and thousands of meals every day, Monday through Friday, because of our volunteers. But, you know, with summer ending, kids having to go back to school, we are, you know, usually see a little bit of a decline in our volunteer coverage come August, September, once the kiddos are back in school. So right now we are having a really big push towards anyone who might be interested in volunteering with us. It's just, you know, about an hour of your day, Monday through Friday, from 10:30 to around noon or 1 p.m. We, you know, deliver these meals to our seniors all across San Antonio. Right now, our biggest push for volunteers is pretty much from like I-10 all the way to Bandera. So Medical Center, Alamo Farmsteads, all that area, UTSA, we are really asking for a really big push there for anyone who might be interested in delivering meals, checking on your neighbor. We have pickup sites all across San Antonio, so you don't have to come to our headquarters here over on Danbury. You can pick up meals from you know, churches or whatever it may be around town.
5: Now, is that process on your website? What can, when people go to your website, is the volunteer process written out there, and the needs that you guys might have, are they up there?
0: Yes. Yeah, they're up there. It's our website, mowsatx.org. We have the volunteer tab where you're able to learn more information about what it entails to, you know, become a volunteer, what your nearest pickup site for meals would be, and the application. The application is, you know, once again, also we try to make it as easy as possible for our volunteers. It just requires a background check just to make sure that everyone is good. Mm-hmm. And then once you complete that, you just have to come in for a one-time orientation where we just give you a little rundown of what it, you know, your hour of delivering will look like. and then you'll be set for, you know, however many times you would like to volunteer with us. Right now, our push, like I said, is in that area, and we also want to make sure that we are able to get some volunteers who can sign up for ongoing routes. That's what we call people who will deliver every Monday or Monday, Wednesdays. We just want to make sure that we get a good relationship going between the volunteer and their, you know, the seniors that they deliver to.
5: Wonderful. And you guys also provide meals for animals, correct?
0: Yes, correct. That is the third week of every month. And we call it Animeals. We noticed that a lot of seniors were having to either only have half of the meal, or maybe every other day they would have their meal, and then the rest of the food they would give to their pets, you know, their friends. It's
5: yes,
0: who they talk to and interact.

0: amount of pet food. For dogs or cats right now, we can't do birds, unfortunately, yet. Maybe one day, down the line we will. But yeah, that's also one of our really big programs that we have for anyone who has become a Meals on Wheels client. And that's also volunteer-based. So if you're interested in helping out with that, we are also accepting volunteers for that program as well.
1: Wonderful. Now tell us about Savoir.
0: Yes. So Savor is our annual gala. It's basically, a party with a purpose. We work with chefs every year who are, James Beard awarded. They've honed their craft to perfection, and they work together to create a very nice dinner for us. In addition to the food that we are able to, have and the drink and everything, we also highlight the mission here at Meals on Wheels. Mm-hmm. So we showcase, seniors who donations are able to help out. We showcase their pets. We just really want to highlight the importance of donating to an organization like Meals on Wheels, where the money goes back to the seniors, and they've helped build San Antonio, they've helped create the community that it is now, and we just want to get back to them. So that event, while we do have really good food and we are always looking for sponsors, or if you would like to attend, we do have tickets available. While we do want to focus on that, it is also a gift back to the community and a thank you to our seniors.
1: Wonderful. Now, more information on volunteers, how to get tickets for Savor, and how to donate possibly to you guys and donate their time and help. What's the website and what's the phone number?
0: Our website is mowsatx.org. So that website has all of the information you might need for volunteering, for donations, as well as for client referrals. You can complete the referral there if you are interested in referring someone or services for yourself. Like I said, we do encourage you to call. It can be a little bit faster, but of course, anyone who might just be interested in doing an online form is more than welcome to do so. And then as well for volunteers, a volunteer application is online. And for any donations as well, we are always accepting donations. Currently, one meal from, getting all the materials and the food to delivery is $9.50. Mm-hmm. So a small donation of $9.50 can help provide, a meal for a senior, as well as a safety check and a friendly hello.
1: Wonderful. Now, what is the phone number?
0: Our phone number is 210-735-5115.
1: Wonderful. Thank you so much, Adrian, and we'll talk to you guys again.
0: All righty. Thank you so much.
1: All right. Bye-bye.
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2: Welcome to the San Antonio Solution Show. This is your host, Elaine Rodriguez, and we're speaking to Michael Guerra, Chief Development Officer at San Antonio Food Bank. Welcome back to the program, Michael. How are you?
3: Thank you, Elaine. You know, it's hot summer. It's meant it's kind of tough for a lot of Texans, but your San Antonio Food Bank is doing really well this summer. Thank you for asking.
2: Wonderful. Now, what do you guys got going on in August?
3: You know, August for lots of families is a transition month to school. Kind of mid-August, that'll start to happen. And so, you know, on the one hand, we start to see a decrease in volunteers, just naturally kids and other families kind of positioning differently. And so just a call out to anybody that could support us during the month of August. It's like January, it's kind of our other lowest month of the year for volunteers. And so your church group, social group, business group, family, individual, retired volunteer, finding information at our website about all of the different opportunities to give back. We have more than 50 unique volunteer shifts every week, and it's kind of all abilities, all ages. And so we're actually, you know, the largest recipient of special needs volunteers in the community. We have just an incredible program. So just what I'd call out volunteering in August is because it's sometimes tougher. And when we don't have volunteers, that means that the community often maybe doesn't get all the food needs as quickly as possible. So please join us for that. And so that's what I'd highlight. And of course, you know, for people needing lots of back to school activities, we are layering up food with backpack giveouts and all sorts of things. If you're involved in kind of any of the programs to find, you know, school supplies and those kind of things, chances are you're going to find food at those as well. So that's just at least one thing I'll highlight. There are more if you want me to keep going.
2: No, that's fine. Can we get all that information from the website, like the school supplies? And
3: yeah, so the best way to find out about how to get help is to call. But then, so calling the San Antonio Food Bank website, mainline, that information is at our website. Because what will happen is if someone needs help, they can really understand, you know, are there kids in the household or they're not, what zip code are they in? They can really do some matchmaking about what's the closest opportunity for them to find some of those school supplies and food or just regular food. So that information is best by calling.
2: Okay, and what is the number?
3: Sure. It's 210-337-3663, 210-337-3663. That's there.
2: Now, also on your website, what is your website, by the way?
3: Sure. Yeah, it's, of course, www.safoodbank. That's all one word, safoodbank.org. And
2: great.
3: All the information about how to volunteer is there. We'll be doing some really unique kind of farmers markets on Saturdays from 9 to 12, every Saturday of August.
2: So nice.
3: On the west side, I want a different experience for farmers market. Please come out. It's in our outdoor pavilion, kind of on the south side of our campus. It's easy to find, and that's 9 to 12 every Saturday through August. And, yeah, I think a lot of people don't know that we're farming, and some of the produce that's available that day is not just from other local fish, but from the San Antonio Food Bank Farm itself.
2: I love that. Wonderful. Then what we're going to do is we're going to contact you guys again next month, and we'll see what's going on for September. Can't believe we're almost done with the summer.
3: I know. It's incredible. It's just around the corner.
2: And I know.
3: September will be Hunger Action Month in September. It's a big month for us. And then if anybody, again, we've seen a lot of people reach out as we were responding to floods, you know, in July, and just some of the extra work we're doing. And if anybody wants to help us for Meals for Kids or support that kind of relief, the money, our donations are doubled now through the end of August, and also can be done at our website.
2: Wonderful. Thank you so much, Michael, and we'll talk to you guys again.
3: Thank you. Many blessings.
2: Take care. Right, you too.
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2: Welcome to the San Antonio Solution Show. This is your host, Elaine Rodriguez. And now we're going to be speaking to Felicia Nino, Director of Marketing and Development at the Animal Defense League. Welcome back to the show, Felicia. How are you?
21: Thank you. I'm good. How are you doing?
2: Doing good. Almost the end of summer. What do you guys got going on in August?
21: Oh my gosh, we're so excited because we are partnering with NBC Universal and Telemundo for Clear the Shelters. This is the 12th annual opportunity. And last year, we were able to adopt out over 500 pets within the month of August for Clear the Shelters. So we're looking to exceed that and do even better this year. Of course, you know, we have so many pets available for adoption, usually about 500 to 600 at any given time. So hopefully we'll have a lot of people coming out who are interested in adopting, who are, you know, wanting to take that new forever companion into their home, whether it's a puppy, a kitty, a senior, an adult, whatever they're looking for. You know, hopefully they'll be able to find that this August.
2: Wonderful. Now, what is the process of wanting to adopt or wanting to volunteer at the Animal Defense League?
21: So if you're interested in adopting, what we always recommend, of course, is come on out. You know, we're open every single day from 12 to 7. Or if you want to look at the pets ahead of time, you can go to adltexas.org/pets. And then once you go there, you can see every single pet that's available for adoption. If they've already been adopted but they're still there, it will tell you that they've been adopted, just so you're aware. And once you do that, you can kind of filter through if you're looking for a particular age, particular breed, or you're wanting a dog or a cat. You just mention that on there, and then it'll show you all the photos. There's some bios on there, which are fantastic to help, just so you have an idea of like what their temperament is, what they like and don't like, what kind of things they're into, what's their, you know, are they super active? Are they more on the chill side? And then there's some videos also, which is really helpful too. So we have amazing volunteers who come on out and spend time with our pets every single day. And sometimes they're there, you know, before the or up until the staff leaves for the day, which is really, really sweet because they're very, very dedicated. But like I said, if you're wanting to become a volunteer who does help with things like that, that is an easy process. You can visit our website, adltexas.org/volunteer, and then at that point you can read all about the program, see what all goes into it, and then you

0: sign up for an orientation, come to that, and then once you finish that, you get your t-shirt, and you can start coming and going as you please. We have, of course, you know, a system so you can sign in and out, so we can track your hours in case you need those for school, work, church, anything. And that's typically going to be, that's our general volunteer program for anyone who's 12 years of age or older. However, we have a really cool opportunity called our Pet Champions program, mm-hmm. and that is for kiddos who are ages 3 to 11 that can come out and volunteer with a parent or a guardian. So, of course, their parent or guardian does need to sign up as a volunteer as well, but that's such a cool experience because they're younger, you know, they get to come out and help with like arts and crafts, socializing our pets. They get to sit down and read in the kennel to our pets just to help them, you know, feel a little bit more calm and just kind of relax. And then this helps the kiddos because they're getting to practice their reading skills. So it's a really cool chance to, you know, to volunteer and spend some time, just, you know, as a family or individually, whatever you choose to do, or say you want to come out with your best friend and volunteer. Why not do that?
1: I love that. Now, on the website as well, mm-hmm. you guys have the Amazon wish list, like what kind yes. of needs you have and dog food, towels, that kind of stuff.
0: Yes, definitely. On any given day, really, you know, we always have a need for all the things. So like you're saying with food, whether it's dry food, wet food for dogs, cats, puppies, and kittens, or it might be blankets, towels. So, you know, you get a new set of towels and you're like, what do I do with these old ones? I don't really use them anymore. Donate them to us. We would love to have them.
1: Wonderful, wonderful. Now, yeah, where do you guys have your drop-off locations?
0: Yes, so both locations, of course, we're right off of Nacogdoches Road and then right across from the zoo off Coletta Drive for our Paw Jolly location. Once you come there, you can take them directly inside to our staff at our Paw Jolly location. And then at our Nacogdoches location, right when you come into the parking area, there's going to be a big donation station right there to the left, and you can drop all your items in there. If you do need a tax write-off or anything, any documentation, definitely go inside, talk with our staff. But if not, you're welcome to just drop everything off and head on out. And
1: wonderful.
0: Appreciate the donations.
1: Wonderful. 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
0: Yes. So we have our main campus, which houses about 400 pets or so that are available for adoption, is right off of Nacogdoches Road. And then our second location, which is our Paw Jolly Adoption Center, is right across from the zoo. 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There's information there to show you how to properly introduce them to your pets that you already have at home or to your family that you have at home.
1: Wonderful. Thank you so much, Felicia, and we'll talk to you guys again.
0: Awesome. Thank you. Have a good one.
1: All right, you too.
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3: 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To a port in Madagascar. Into the hands of a surgeon. To the eyes of the MRI technician. The scalpel, the monitor, the post-op, and finally, a mirror. 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Where does your generosity go? Wherever Mercy does.
4: Welcome to the San Antonio Solution Show. This is your host, Elaine Rodriguez. And now we're going to be speaking with Diana Hagee. She's with Cornerstone Ministries and also the Sanctuary of Hope. Welcome back to the show, Diana. How are you?
5: I'm very well this morning. Thank you very much for having me.
4: It's great to have you guys back on. Tell us about Sanctuary of Hope. When did it start, and basically, why did it start?
5: Years and years ago, I am Pastor Hagee's wife of Cornerstone Church. And years and years and years ago, when my husband was 15 years old, and the reason I emphasize years ago is because this year he's celebrating his 65th year of ministry.
4: Wow.
5: And he's going very, very strong. So when he was a young teenager, he was working at an orphanage in the Houston area. And he was very moved by what he saw, by the need of children to have a family unit, by the need of children to, look for someone who would love them unconditionally for who they were. So he made a pledge to himself that one day he would build a sanctuary, build a place where kids could call home, not an institution, but mm-hmm. a home, and where eventually, obviously because of the epidemic of abortions in our nation, where a young mother who had courageously chosen life for her child would have a place to come, a safe haven, where they could blossom, where they could get an education, where they could get life skill training and counseling and medical care, and a place to raise their child in an environment that was safe, secure and could elevate them to the potential that they have.
4: Now, when you guys, I was reading up on Sanctuary of Hope, and it says it program seeks not only to offer single young mothers and their children an opportunity to develop basic living skills. What does that mean? I mean, do you guys have classes and stuff?
5: Yes, of course. What we have found is that, you know, there usually is a generational cycle, right?
4: Mm-hmm.
5: Oftentimes, a young mother who is expecting out of wedlock is, this is, her mom was in the same situation, and oftentimes now her grandmother. So it's a cycle. And what we're telling them is, all right, you've made a mistake. We understand that. We all have. That line forms to the left. Now what can we do? What can we do to take you from where you are today and show you the potential that you have educationally, emotionally, relationally, and show you what's possible? That's the hardest thing when we get these young ladies to show them that they have self-worth. So our life skill program brings in experts in the field of child rearing, mm-hmm. in the field of personal health care. We have cooking lessons. We have sewing lessons. We have arts and crafts. And these young ladies just, I mean, blossom. We have a group that I've entitled the Titus Circle, where in the scripture it says the older women should teach the younger. These are volunteers that spend, last month we had over 400 hours,
4: wow.
5: volunteer hours from our church and our surrounding community. And they come in and have game night with the girls, for example. You know, pizza and sandwiches and snacks, and we sit on the floor and play games. Of all of the events that we do, and we have many events for these young ladies,
4: mm-hmm.
5: they love that the most. Why? Because it's a family unit.
4: Yep.
5: Because they're coming together as a group, and they see what they saw in other family units, and they didn't have it. And so now we are establishing that, and the friendships, and they come together, and, you know, young ladies that have had their babies help coach other young ladies that are going into labor. And they help, you know, rear each other's children, and it's a community. One of the beautiful things I saw were three little boys, all of which were born at Sanctuary of Hope. The little one, there were two little ones, I guess maybe 2 and 3, and the four-year-old took both of them by the shoulder, looked at us and said, "This is my family." And, I mean, your heart just welled with emotion, because that's exactly what we're trying to establish, the family unit. Our society was based on the family unit, and the destruction that has the family unit has suffered is just, it's catastrophic. And we see that with the gangs in the street, with the lack of respect for authority.
4: Mm-hmm.
5: It has not produced anything but just havoc. And now we're saying, look, we are not turning our back on family. We're not turning our back on respect and those virtues that make an individual a solid contributor to the community. We're trying to build that up.
4: Exactly. Now, if people want to get more information, what's the website?
5: So the website is sanctuaryofhope.org, of course. And they can go, and they can also call us at the Sanctuary of Hope. They can call the church, 210-490-1600, and then ask for the Sanctuary of Hope. They can go to the Cornerstone website as well, sacornerstone.org, and they can click on the site that says Sanctuary of Hope and go there. I want to make sure that our listening audience knows the Sanctuary of Hope is open for everyone. Open for everyone that wants a better life. Open for everyone who wants hope for the future. And we have volunteers, we have doctors, we have nurses, we have dentists, we have OBs, we have pediatric doctors, all of which have said, we want to help. We want to be part of this supportive structure that will enable these young ladies. We get them. They don't have any high school diplomas, most mm-hmm. of them, even though some of them are old enough to have a high school diploma. We now have 7 high school graduates. We have one that just received her associate's degree, and
4: right.
5: we have 9 right now that are enrolled in college. And all of these expenses are taken care of by our generous donors.
4: That's so wonderful. Well, thank you guys so much. Thank you and Pastor Hagee for everything you guys do for the community, Diana.
5: Well, thank you for helping us make the community aware, not only in San Antonio, but we accept young ladies from all over the nation. So wonderful. God bless you for all that you do to spread the truth around this city and surrounding communities.
4: Thank you, Diana. God bless you guys.
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7: From ABC News, I'm Wayne Cabot. Blanche blinks. Acting Attorney General Todd Blanche, facing the derailment of his nomination, issued the order Sunday evening formally rescinding plans to create President Trump's $1.776 billion fund to compensate his allies. Blanche resists doing that, with Republican senators threatening to block his confirmation. Both U.S. and global oil have fallen sharply after President Trump decided not to carry out a major attack in Iran this weekend. Trump again saying a deal with Iran is imminent, Iran insisting the Strait of Hormuz will not return to the way it was. Investigators not confirming that Iran may be behind cyber attacks on dozens of U.S. water plants over the past week, but say that the attacks have the hallmarks of being from Iran. Fires burning around Spokane are not at all contained, and 60,000 people have been forced out of their homes. ABC's Alex Stone is there.
8: People had to get out with little to no warning, and it was bumper to bumper on Saturday night. Police were telling people, use every side road you can, that this is about saving your life right now. It was in high wind, and this was all about the wind. It was wind-driven. It was going in 50-mile-an-hour winds, and there's no stopping. No matter how many firefighters you have, there is no stopping a fire that is in winds like those.
7: Mount Airy, North Carolina, the inspiration for Mayberry, is under a lot of water, the Ararat River rising more than 14 feet in a matter of hours, forcing numerous water rescues. Drivers are on notice to put down their phones because there are eyes in the shrubs. A police officer in Dunellen, New Jersey, has been hiding out in the shrubs, blending in to catch unsuspecting drivers. Police posting on Facebook, did you spot our shrub today? If you had your head buried in your phone, probably not. Police say hiding in the weeds is more effective than sitting in a patrol car. 74 drivers got tickets Wednesday alone. You're listening to ABC News.
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7: Late word from Cuba, another national system-wide power blackout. The biggest movie this weekend came this close to scoring the biggest opening box office ever.
11: Spider-Man has to do the hard thing, even if it breaks Peter Parker's heart.
12: Spider-Man Brand New Day made box office history in its first weekend in theaters. The Sony-released superhero movie became the second biggest North American opening ever, with $355 million in ticket sales, say studio estimates Sunday. Spidey made $572 million internationally.
13: Help me go home.
12: Christopher Nolan's The Odyssey slid to second in its third weekend in theaters with $51 million. Toy Story 5 was third with 6.3 million. Minions and Monsters fourth, Moana fifth.
7: ABC's Chuck Sievertson. In California, pushed to end child marriage. A bill there setting a minimum age of 18 to wed, no exceptions. Courtney Stodden got married at age 16 to a man 35 years older. They've since split, and she thinks it's smart to set a minimum age.
14: I was a child, not, you know, a bride. I wish people knew that children cannot consent to marriage.
7: Ohio Senator Bernie Moreno says his former son-in-law, Ohio Congressman Max Miller, should leave Congress and seek professional help. Miller says,
13: I categorically deny abusing my former wife.

0: They think wind caused a freight train to derail and blow over in southwestern New Mexico. Wayne Cabot, ABC News.
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4: You know, if there's any educational welfare queen out there whose Google is broken, tough luck for you. All of these establishment types who railed against POTUS but somehow wormed their way into his administration, they need to stop pushing their Obama-era policies and get on board with the man actually elected to do the job.
5: The Dana Show with Dana Lash.
4: Amen to that. Welcome back to the program. Top of the third hour. We're getting you set up for everything. I feel like I got to apologize for the last segment, but it was true and it was news and it was happening and you all had to walk down that road with me. So there it is. If you missed anything, you can go find the podcast. Check that out. In the meantime, did you guys see? We're going to weave everything in, by the way. We're going to be hitting Iran. We're also going to be talking about the cabinet meeting held at Camp David today. More on that, et cetera, et cetera. You know, the invasion that you're seeing at the, we talked about the Ceuta, the island, not island, really, it's a Spanish enclave there, jutting into the Mediterranean, or the Strait of Gibraltar off of Morocco. The, we played this song yesterday. First off, it was this, you know, Boy George Culture Club, right? I reached out to him, haven't heard back yet, but he came out with a song where he was standing, he was like going after Hamas and was basically blasting everybody who could question that the brutality that happened on October 7th, whether or not it could happen. And one of the reasons, by the way, we even know all of the stuff that happened is it's literally from the cameras that Hamas wore themselves. So I don't know how people can deny that. Anyway, but he did this song where he talked about standing with Israel, and he got such pushback. He was in this production of the Jesus Christ Superstar or whatever. I don't like musicals. I hate them with the burning passion of a thousand suns. I think they're gay, G-H-E-Y, and probably G-A-Y. I'm not a fan of them. I just don't like musicals. My mother, the first one she ever took me to was Cats. I have no idea what that's about. And then the other one I was forced to see was Rent. And I said this 20 years ago, that it was just jazz hands and AIDS. That's all it was. That's what it was. So I don't like musicals. Anyway, he was going to be in a musical, but he had to step, he had to back out of it. Well, his manager said that he stepped down from this production in London because all the people mad at him that he did a pro-Israel song. Boy George, they're mad at him because he did a pro-Israel song. This is like mental AIDS, the stuff that's like happening right now. So he pulled out, days before the first show, pulled out of this production because apparently his manager was legit worried about his safety. Excuse me, legit concerned about his safety. I still think I'm coughing up sand, by the way.
6: Probably are.
4: So I'm a little, because I traveled all last week and I actually only got back like partially this week and I'm, you know, finally, I think, over my jet lag, but still dealing with coming down from the sinus. stuff. I'm curious too as to where the most pushback that he's getting from. Is it from the Muslim community? Is it from a hyper leftist that pretends they're right community? I don't know. I'm curious. But he apparently said that he couldn't because of his own safety, and people are like trying to turn on him because the pile on. That's how people get clout, is when they join the pile on. I just find that asinine. So we've reached out. We've invited him on the program. But that's just, I mean, it's Boy George. And then they got mad at him because they said his song was AI assisted. Seriously. Kane.
7: I'm sorry.
4: Go ahead.
7: But no matter what song it's getting recorded, especially anymore these days, there's always going to be a final digital mastering of it and all of it. So you can really make this quote-unquote AI claim about every piece of music that you've ever heard.
4: Right.
7: It's dumb.
4: I mean, you really can. You can. It's just so stupid. But they're like, the white British guy doing reggae? I guess these people don't understand, like, there's a significant, like, community and subgenre of British music that is that. So, I don't know. Maybe expand your horizons. I don't know. Just found that to be incredibly wild. We've been talking about the whole ceasefire. If you caught anything about that, you can go and look on my in the podcast. We have it in the podcast, but also over at Substack. Remember how we talked about how Hamas made bombs and rockets out of water pipes and stuff and things that they scavenged? I actually took pictures of some of it. I have one of the pictures up on my Substack, and you can actually see it legit is. That's exactly, what it is. That's the stuff that they've used. So there's not, like I said, Hamas is not surrendering power. No, Hamas is not going to be disarming. That's not going to happen. If you already look at the details, and I'm looking over some of this, I have in front of me this Associated Press piece. I'm looking at this Associated Press piece, and they're already like, well, you know, they're not going to give up all their guns, all their weapons. They're just going to give up some things. Some they're going to put in like this terror escrow. And then the others there, you know, you have this Board of Peace, which I don't know what the purpose of the Board of Peace is. You're not going to, I love all these people. They're like, well, we're going to have peace. The one entity that you need to come to the table in order to have the peace does not want the peace and is not going to come to the table for it. They've made that expressly clear. Expressly clear. So the Board of Peace, by the way, sounds pretty skeptical. They said they've taken note of Hamas's announcement because they said that they, I don't know. We'll see. There's the United Nations is involved, so I don't have a lot of, it's the Hamas, but they still are not actually totally prepared to give up all their arms, all their big heavy weaponry, and they want Israel to totally withdraw. I just think after October 7th, you don't get to ask for a single damn thing. A single damn thing. Here's what's interesting. There's a book that you need to read called While Israel Slept, and it gets into how October 7th happened. And it gets into, in the beginning, when they were looking at how the border was immediately breached. There's a unit, they have a name for it, but informally it's called the Observers, and it's a female, IDF female staffed unit. And their job, because they've done different assessments of aptitude for men and women. And women are a little bit, I mean, it's just the nature of things. Everybody knows this. I'm not trying to be sexist. Women notice things more than men. They can read a room a little bit better. It's just the nature of women, right? It's that nurturing instinct. Women are really good observers. We can see things. We pick up on body language that men might miss. That's why I always say girl fighting is way more multi-level than how dudes fight. Dudes fight and they get over it. Women, no, the whole grudge is for generations. Mm-hmm. They're like crows. So they had this female group within the IDF, the observers that were watching the fence, and they noticed all kinds of stuff happening in the days leading up to October 7th. And by the way, I will have you note that October 7th was just the fallback plan. They actually were going to attack in April, and they were trying to organize it with Hezbollah. And that didn't happen because Israel got wind of it. So they launched their plan in October. And because of different egos and all of that within the communities, the Arab communities with Hamas and Hezbollah did not join in.

0: had Hezbollah joined in, I don't know that Israel would be standing there today. The thousands of rockets that they lobbed over, and that's how it started. Hamas changed up their tactics. They fired all these rockets over so that everyone would retreat into where are their bomb shelters. So then Hamas knew where everyone was. They were captive. Then they come in person. That's what Israel was not prepared for. They thought it was going to be like tunnel warfare. They were going to come up through the tunnels. That's why they were basically using all of their concrete to fill in all these terror tunnels. And by using all their concrete, I mean, they were literally blowing through concrete. The plant that they have that's between Jerusalem and Tel Aviv could not keep up. So you had these group of observers that were watching the fence, and they immediately saw stuff happening. They saw them coming through. They had sent up repeated reports to the upper echelon of the IDF that were dismissed. That's the truth of it. I talked to the Brigadier General of the IDF Reserves. He confirmed everything. The book, While Israel Slept, right in the first chapter, it's incredibly powerful and informative. You should read it. There is this, I think, this godlike mythos that has been created around the IDF and their capability. And you have to be very defiant. You have to win. You have to win because the option is, you can't even entertain the option of not winning. Annihilation is the only other option. So they have to win. But I think that also made them very, very comfortable with expected victory. And they didn't expect everything. And so when October 7th kicked off at 6:30 in the morning, they sent a barrage of these rockets and they immediately noticed it was heavier. In fact, one of the interviews with one of the Nova survivors that is live now on my social media, that's what she said, that when they first heard the rockets in the morning, they're so used to it, they just kind of shrugged it off. But she said she immediately did notice that it was more than usual. And they kept coming, thousands and thousands and thousands. And after they started doing that, that's when they breached the fence. And those observers were like, oh my gosh, they put it up. They said, confirm receipt. And they were sending in, they had their phrases that they say to denote a serious breach of border and a serious invasion. And they were at everything that they could. But by then it was too late. All of those women were killed, by the way. Hamas came in, surrounded all the checkpoints immediately. They knew exactly where to target. When they flew in over the Nova Festival, they did not know about the Nova Festival. They actually stopped and were radioing other Hamas fighters, circle back because we have a bigger target now. They were actually going to a different kibbutz, which is their name for a town. Kibbutzim is the plural of that. They were actually on their way to one of those different villages, and they saw this, thousands of people here. You ended up, I think it was over 350 fatalities. They had two security people. Two security people. So it was pretty wild to see. And the border, and there isn't a lot of rough terrain. It's a pretty, they had bulldozers over. The other thing, too, that came in is that you had people running from Gaza in flip-flops. When Hamas knocked the fence down, you had just Gazans running over. Hamas was shooting up the town and they were looting. There's video of it. If you don't believe me, you don't have to listen to what I say. There's tons of video of it all over. Which goes back to my point of how is the coexistence work with that? How does that work? I think everybody has this couch crusader sitting on their fat ass in the comfort of the greatest nation in the world, and they can pass judgment without ever having seen it. I think everybody should have to go over and look just to have a better informed opinion of what is actually going on. The challenge is that I really don't know how you resolve that without total annihilation of an ideology that is so prevalent. It is a culture of religious zealotry. It's not even a political structure. They were talking about they're trying to incorporate education and teaching people how to be able to speak to each other and, et cetera, et cetera. Do you as a secure state have the runway to see that through to its end with the way things are right now? It's a million-dollar question. I say no. I don't know what the resolution is, aside from a very difficult one. We have a lot more on the way as we move. Our partners that help bring you the program, it's our friends at Superbeats, great Texas-born and bred company, good friends of ours. They've been with us for a very long time, and I've taken their product for a very long time. I mean, I went through a whole bag and a half of Superbeats over there. It's great, especially, you know, just traveling and wanting to make sure that I'm, you know, at my peak. I mean, it's just great for healthy blood pressure. It's great for overall heart health. I mean, it really deals with a lot of things, and it has clinically studied ingredients as well. I mean, you have to think about this. This was founded, the whole Superbeats company, out of UT's Health Science Center. This was research that was focused on blood flow and nitric oxide. 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It's trusted by more doctors, pharmacists, and cardiologists than any other beet brand. And that's healthy blood flow, which supports heart health, healthy blood pressure, circulation, daily energy. 2 chews a day is all it takes. 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
11: And now, all of the news you would probably miss. It's time for Dana's Quick Five.
12: I just need him to have a different voiceover person. So apparently Bobby Kennedy is going to host a cooking show. Dude, I don't know. He's launched a cooking show geared towards teaching Americans how to cook healthy and expensive meals.
13: There you go.
12: I'm not against it because I like food stuff. I'm like, what are you doing though? It aired Thursday on YouTube. He was working with Chef Andrew Gruhl. So they're doing, like, for instance, crispy salmon cakes with apple, white. I don't like white beans though. I don't like that. No. I only like black beans and refried beans. That's it. And green salad. So they have all of this, you know, they're talking about how to incorporate everything that properly within the proper food pyramid. So that's going to be kind of interesting. I'm sorry, but I'm getting a Martha Stewart Snoop Dogg kind of vibe from this. You know, if you've ever watched them cook. Missouri, our home state, show me state, could be the next state to eliminate its income tax and give everybody a raise.
13: Woo.
12: Look at that. So August 4th ballot measure would phase out the individual tax based on revenue triggers. That is actually super awesome. I mean, one of the reasons I love living in Texas is because I gave myself a raise because the tax structure in Missouri was no thank you, ma'am. But they could change this in August, so everybody better get out there and be voting. A dead SpaceX rocket is about to slam into the moon at 5,400 mile per hour.
13: What the hell?
12: Okay. Five-story chunk of spent rocket's been tumbling through space for over a year with nowhere to go, and on August 5th, it will finally arrive, slamming into the lunar surface near the Einstein crater at roughly 5,400 mile per hour. No parachute, no atmosphere to slow it down, just several tons of dead Falcon 9 upper stage. That's it. So it's basically seven times the speed of sound is what apparently it's going to hit at.
13: I want to see that video of it happen.
12: I do, too. You know that they're going to have it. Is there going to be one of them little rovers up there? Oh, that's Mars. That's a little Mars rover. Oh, yeah. Let's see. We've got more on the way as we roll, including some lefty stuff. We've got Islamism, and we got a whole bunch still to get you set up for the weekend. Stay with us. 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
2: ABC News, I'm Wayne Cabot. Late on Sunday, the acting attorney general, Todd Blanche, formally rescinded plans to create President Trump's $1.776 billion fund to compensate allies. His order would also limit the Trump family immunity from tax audits. These were conditions of holdout Republicans in confirming his nomination. President Trump again saying a deal with Iran is imminent. Iran insisting the Strait of Hormuz will not return to the way it was. Investigators not confirming that Iran may be behind the cyber attacks on dozens of U.S. water plants over the past week, but say that the hacks have the hallmarks of being from Iran. Fires burning around Spokane are 0% contained, and says Senator Maria Cantwell.
3: We now know that there are thousands of Washingtonians in Spokane area that had to be evacuated. We know there are hundreds of homes that have been destroyed.
2: People have been flying drones into the fire zone, forcing them to ground planes. This is ABC News.
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2: I wanted to play this for you. This is audio soundbite 5. So Hassan Piker, the Nepo baby terrorist lover, had this to say about who the 2028 Dem nominee is going to be. Watch.
3: Will you endorse the 2028 candidate if they are pro-Israel in a way that you don't like? If you ultimately are about defeating fascism in this country as you describe it, surely shouldn't you get on board with whoever the main candidate is?
4: Luckily, I don't think I'm going to have to make that calculation at all, because there is 0% chance that whoever the elected Democrat is that wins the primary will be pro-Israel in any way, shape, or form. You'll see.
2: You're really going to let the Nepo baby sit here and talk about who? Well, this guy, like Nepo anchor baby, by the way, I should add. I love people who are like, our family's been over here for a hot second, and now we're going to lecture to every single American about what they can and can't do and what all of their parties are going to look like, et cetera, et cetera, et cetera. It's going to get weird. It's just only started to get weird, just FYI. It's only just started getting weird. So like I said, welcome back to the program. If you missed anything, the podcast, you can go download it from our previous 2.5 hours. Also, I got stuff that's out over at Substack, too, which you don't want to miss, including all the Hamas stuff. By the way, this is cut 3. So Netanyahu met with Trump, as you know. Trump now has been at Camp David with the cabinet. They've been up there discussing everything. This is an interesting soundbite in terms of alliances. Cut 3. Listen.
5: In the world, Israel is your only ally that is willing to fight an enemy that chants death to America and that is planning to lob nuclear bombs at our cities. Do we want to wait? Do you want to bet on the future security of the United States that Iran's maniacal lunatics who run them will not throw a nuclear bomb at you? I don't think so. So we should do everything we can to prevent it. And right now you have the army of Israel, the young men and women of Israel, the public in Israel who stand up and say, yes, we're willing to stand up at this moment and stand in the breach with the United States. This is the ally that Mamdani and his ilk are vilifying. And what is he supporting? Iran. Who's he supporting? Hamas. Who's he supporting? Hezbollah. You know, what kind of cynicism, what kind of absurdity is this?
2: So there's, also one of the things he touched on was nuclear policy and going nuclear with, for instance, the Saudi deal that towards the end of last week was when news of that. It was the Saudi government, they want to develop civilian nuclear energy. And that's kind of how it always starts, right? Oh, no, just for civilian purposes. Okay, sure. But I know why the Saudis are wanting to do it, because they're worried that Iran's going to be able to continue doing it. That's the whole thing. They're terrified. That's why all of these economic deals, that's why I call them Obama-esque. All of the people that have been trying to pull Trump off of his trajectory, to pull Trump off his instincts as it relates to Iran, they just want to flirt around with Iran and allow them to continue enriching, etc. And so what that happens, you're going to have a nuclear proliferation that's going to be unmanageable in that part of the world. If they continue, the Saudis are going to want to do it. And if the Saudis are going to want to do it, then the Emiratis are going to want to do it. Then the Qataris are going to want to do it. Then everybody's going to want to do it. Turkey, Jordan, everybody. Is that the path that people want? That's the thing. Now, I will say Trump approached it. The administration approached it in terms of, yes, well, we will allow or help, but you have to sign on and normalize relations with Israel and sign on to the Abraham Accords. I thought that was a very interesting pitch that POTUS threw. I think he got a lot of, I was watching as closely as I could while traveling, but I think he got some pushback for it. I saw a couple of entities. But really, ultimately, if you're in that position, you really don't have a lot of room to move, but that was a really good caveat to throw in, a real smart one. So we'll see. But Iran cannot ever go nuclear. They cannot ever go nuclear. And I know, look, I mean, believe, we've seen this our whole lives, that they're this close to getting nuclear. They're this close. Maybe they have been. Maybe they haven't. Do you want to sit here and flirt around with that time span? I don't know. Here's the thing that I don't like. I don't like the people that are trying to pull Trump off of his instincts, because Trump has always been, we're not going to get involved in quagmires. We're not going to have mission creep. We're not going to sit here and prosecute long, unending conflict. We're not going to do it. He's always been in and out. In and out. Venezuela was in and out. Dealing with Syria, Soleimani, in and out. In and out, in and out. That's how it has always been. And I think that that was the plan from the get-go until all of these other soft, Obama-esque, post-liberal influences started trying to whisper poison in his ear. Those are the people that get stuff dragged out. Those are the people that ultimately you get mission creep from their ideas. You don't want to have anything dragged out. My gosh, if something has to be done, you want it in and out, boom, bing, out. That's it. I like the idea of overwhelm. If you're going to get involved into something, which should be a last resort, and I think after 47 years, I mean, why are people acting like this is not a last resort? Where the hell have these people been? I love these people that think that the day that their balls drop, that that's when history begins. Stop it. Forgive the language, but it's true and you know it. Just asinine. I don't get it. I'll tell you too, you want to hear something funny? So I did not have any Rocana moments while traveling. I did not.
6: That's weird.
2: I did not. And we went through a checkpoint because they have checkpoints going into Judea and Samaria, or what you might know as West Bank. Correctly, it's Judea and Samaria. They have checkpoints going in and out, although they don't really check you in. This is a photo I took of a checkpoint. But going out, so the cars that you see that are stopped there, they are exiting Judea and Samaria. We are going through, and they usually have private contractors that handle it. But we didn't get, they pretty much stop almost every car briefly. And they had opened the doors and they just asked, because we have your information. Are the people who are on the passports we have, are they in the car? And my name was said, and I'm like, hi. It was like class, like, you know, they call your name, roll call, and that was it. And they just, I didn't have any issues. But you know what I also didn't do? I didn't try to go to a military installation. So I know where Rocana was when he was there near the border when he was by Gaza. I know exactly where he was. He literally was trying to drive into a military installation into that monitored zone right by the fence, which is right where Hamas broke through, by the way, too. You can't do that. I mean, of course, they're going to stop you, especially when he did not coordinate. Now, nothing that I did was coordinated with the government. And like I said, it was literally nothing was compensated. It was not planned with the Israeli government. I literally reached out to some of my friends who were Christians who'd gone over to Israel before to help us kind of like coordinate. Who can we get as a guide? How can this happen, etc.? Now, he went over with an NGO. Rocana went with an NGO. So that's a big difference. Also, when you're going, now, if I had wanted to go to an installation like what he had, I would have had the same experience. If you do not then contact someone, like you're going to a military installation, if you're expecting to be allowed in there, you're going to have to talk to their government. He never did that, and he did it on purpose. He's a member of the U.S. government. He knows better. I mean, for crying out loud, if you're going to try to go to, you know, Fort Hood or Fort Benning or wherever, you're going to try to go down to Coronado and you're going to go to some sensitive areas that require actual security clearances to get past. Yeah, you kind of need to talk with someone official in order to make that happen. Rocana tried that without talking to anyone beforehand. So that's why he was stopped. And then he tried to make it a bigger deal after he was stopped, like a drama queen. So I didn't have any of those issues. And like I said, Juan just showed you one of the pictures of that, one of those checkpoints. And they have those, obviously, for a reason. They're required. Now, we put out a video. I had a video, I think it was yesterday, where I talked about if you want to, the closest thing to what the left calls apartheid, if you wanted to have it there, was you know, couldn't go into Bethlehem. And that's true. Absolutely true. Now, you could walk there if you wanted to. Can you walk there unmolested? Probably not. And this was told to me by Israeli Muslims, by the way. They were some of the people who were like, yeah, you should not go there. It's not safe for you to go there. And I'm like, why? I'm an American Christian. And they're like, yeah, that's just exactly why. How sad is that? I found that to be incredibly sad. I wish that would change, but I don't see it changing anytime soon. In fact, I only see it getting worse. So we'll see what happens. And a lot of it comes down to Iran. Because who funds all this stuff? Iran. Who's been helping Iran lately? China and Russia. That's the other big thing. And I'm sure that that's going to be part of the discussions today at Camp David. Because it's not just Iran. When you're talking about having strikes in Iran, it's not just them. Who are they getting assistance from? How did they get a couple of drone strikes that landed on us just last month? That was because they had assistance, most likely, at least what it's assumed, open intel, a lot of publicly available data says, oh, it looks like it's China that's assisting them with getting past some of that defense, and Russia as well. We'll see. But there's a really interesting trifecta that they're creating. Do I have one more thing? I want to make sure really quickly. Can we play 12 before we let this go? This is Ketanji Brown Jackson, completely switching gears, telling Michelle Obama, judges should avoid any impropriety of partiality. Listen.
6: You know, there are lots of limits on what judges can do.
2: I hate her vocal.
6: And I try to be very, very mindful and scrupulous with respect to that because, as you say, our obligation is to be unbiased in our approach. And so you have to then navigate all the sources that could make for an appearance of partiality, which you want to avoid. So there are lots of things that I end up not accepting for that reason. News sources, I think, you know, I don't have a lot of time, unfortunately, you know, but I do, you know, the normal general media sources are made available. And I think it's harder when you're talking about, there's so much social media now.
7: I know. This is a whole different world.
6: It's a whole different world, and not everything is reliable. Mm-hmm. And the hardest part for judges is that we really cannot participate.
7: Probably saving you some brain cells.
6: Exactly.
7: Too. We need you focused on your opinions.
6: Yes.
2: I mean, they're sitting here talking about avoiding the appearance of partiality while appearing on Michelle Obama's podcast, Kane. Seriously. 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

0: On Spokane, with 600 structures burned to the ground and 60,000 people out of their homes.
1: This is an unprecedented catastrophe for the Spokane area, but I think we're going to see unprecedented collaboration in responding to this fire.
0: Congressman Michael Baumgardner, police are asking the public to stop flying drones over the fire zone because it's forcing them to ground some firefighting aircraft. They think wind caused a freight train to blow over in southwestern New Mexico, derailing and crumpling 50 cars. Oil prices drop on the prospect of a pause, President Trump saying Gulf allies asked him to back off on attacking Iran. Flight delays and cancellations in the Northeast, storms can bring sudden flooding on the I-95 corridor on Monday. Max Miller says he won't resign Congress, denying abusing his family as claimed by Senator Bernie Moreno, his ex-father-in-law.
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0: temperatures in spring that damaged watermelon plants and necessitated total or partial replanting.
1: While in Texas,
0: intense rainfall has led to poor pollination and an increase in pest and disease pressure.
1: As for other melon varieties,
0: through mid-July, movement data indicate that U.S. cantaloupe and honeydew shipments were below last season. Seasons began earlier in Arizona and California's Imperial Valley due to unseasonably warm winter and spring temperatures. Warm conditions exacerbated pest and disease pressure in melon fields in the Arizona-California desert region.
1: I'm Rod Bain reporting for the U.S. Department of Agriculture in Washington, D.C.
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1: And he's Eric Carlin. I'm Gary McNamara. Welcome and good morning. What was the media focused on this weekend? The DSA and Dr. Fauci. We'll get to both of those in just a minute.
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2: We are Red Eye Radio. He's Eric Cronin. I'm Gary McNamara. Welcome and good morning. All right, I did find the quote from Caitlin Clark and Sophie Cunningham's coach in the WNBA, Stephanie White. I wouldn't say, quote, I wouldn't say I'm educated enough from a scientific standpoint, but I don't believe that exclusion is the answer. I just don't. I do think that when we talk about various levels of sports, various governing bodies of sports, and things that go into that, as I said, I'm not educated enough at the different levels. I know growing up that I played with boys all the time. There weren't girls' sports back then. Not competitively. No. She had a similar answer to the follow-up, asking if she would welcome biological males into the WNBA. I don't know. When we talk about biological males scientifically where we are, I think that's a totally different scenario. As I said, I'm not educated enough to give you a smart answer. I would say, though, I don't think that exclusion is the answer. You just implied it is because of the science. And I think we need to have deeper, more layered conversations.
3: More conversations.
2: What a bunch of cowards.
3: We need to just talk about it and keep talking about it and do nothing about it.
2: Yeah. This isn't a complicated topic.
3: Yes or no? Do they get in?
2: Yeah. No. Her answer should be no. If you wish to play, because we're talking competitive sports.
3: Yeah.
2: Yeah, you know, we're not talking playground sports, because that was one of the things. Well, I think the girls should be able to play with boys on the playground. Nobody's talking about
3: that. Not the question.

0: 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Your family is going over to your neighbor's home for dinner for the first time. How would you ask if there are any unlocked guns in the home?
1: Hey!
2: Hey, we're so excited for tonight. Before we come over, may I ask a few questions?
1: Yeah, of course.
2: Do you have any pets?
1: Yes, we have a dog.
2: Great. Do you have a pool outside?
1: Nope, just a big old backyard.
2: Nice. Another question. Are there any unlocked guns in the home?
1: Our guns are stored securely, locked in a safe that the kids can't access.
2: Awesome.
1: Yeah.
2: Now, let's just talk about what we can bring for dessert.
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8: My name is Erica. 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I said, how bad is it? He wouldn't answer me. 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
9: To survive a burn injury and to return to life unafraid and full of joy and be who you're supposed to be is what we strive to deliver to our patients. 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
10: I wouldn't do anything else.
11: We're just so thankful that Kaysen is still here because things can change in the blink of an eye.
5: Go online right now to loveshriners.org.
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3: From ABC News, I'm Sherry Preston. Acting Attorney General Todd Blanche issuing a formal order overnight terminating President Trump's $1.8 billion anti-weaponization fund to compensate his political allies. The move follows weeks of negotiations with two Republican senators who were blocking Blanche's nomination to become Attorney General. Another White House pullback on striking Iran.
4: The president claimed a deal with Iran is imminent, as he has previously claimed numerous times. The whiplash strategy has become routine as Trump attempts to resolve the conflict. Iran has yet to give any indication that it will ease its control over the Strait of Hormuz. Over the weekend, Iranian leaders said negotiations with Oman regarding the opening of the Strait of Hormuz are in their final stages, but the strait will not go back to the way it was pre-war. Karen Hua, ABC News, Washington.
3: Raging wildfires in and around Spokane, Washington. Eric Frank's home is gone.
5: I don't think I'm going to rebuild here because I don't ever want to have to relive a fire coming up this hill again.
3: ABC's Alex Stone is there.
6: We've seen firefighters from California. In fact, a management team from California has taken over this fire, of managing it, of doing the command of it. It's going to get a little bit hotter as the week goes on.
3: In Greece, two firefighting helicopters crashed in midair near Athens Sunday. Two crew members killed. All helicopters in Greece now grounded. Last week, three firefighters were killed elsewhere in the country. No motive yet in the mass shooting at an In-N-Out Burger in Twin Falls, Idaho. Three people killed, seven wounded. The gunman stopped before hurting anyone else, says Police Chief Matthew Hicks.
7: We can confirm that there was an off-duty state trooper and a citizen who actively engaged the suspect by returning gunfire towards him. We want to take a moment and commend the actions of the off-duty officer and the citizen and their heroic action to stop this incident.
3: The gunman taking his own life afterwards. You're listening to ABC News.
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11: It all connects. The girl who walks for hours to bring home the family's water. The school she can't attend most days. The breakfast she didn't have. The rain that hasn't fallen in months. The danger around the next bend. Her little brother's belly laugh. Her mother's hug. Her dreams of being a teacher, an engineer, the mayor. 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
19: Diplomatic progress. Good morning, I'm Gordon Deal, along with Nicole Murray. On this Monday, August 3rd, glad you could join us. Here's what's up this hour.
20: President Trump has called off an imminent attack on Iran and says the two sides will meet for negotiations this afternoon.
19: Acting Attorney General Todd Blanche has made a move that may have cleared his path to Senate confirmation.
20: Wildfires in Spokane County, Washington have forced thousands to evacuate and destroyed hundreds of structures.
19: And travelers trending toward wellness retreats.
21: 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For every style of person, whether it's cardio or strength training, weightlifting and aqua aerobics, all sorts of activities to get people moving. And it's an all-inclusive destination as well. So they're serving really healthy food so that you can help feel good while you're there.
19: Eve Chen at USA Today on the growth of wellness tourism. President Trump has announced that negotiations with Iran will take place today after he called off an imminent attack. He's hoping to quickly reach a deal to reopen the Strait of Hormuz and resolve the impasse over Tehran's nuclear capabilities. Trump had said late on Saturday on his Truth Social platform that Iran and other Middle Eastern countries, including Saudi Arabia, Qatar, and the UAE, had asked for time to complete an agreement. Oil prices have tumbled on the news. Down this morning to about $84 a barrel. Trump on Air Force One yesterday as he returned to Washington from

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11: Thanks for being with us. A touring heavy metal band from Detroit almost met disaster in the middle of nowhere until a 60-year-old stranger came to the rescue. The Autumn Kings Trio had just finished performing at the annual Rockfest Wisconsin in Chippewa Valley when their van broke down. They called every mechanic in the area, but it required 2 days to fix the engine. Yet they only had 10 hours to make it to their next gig, the Upheaval Festival in Grand Rapids, Michigan, 500 miles away. A complete stranger named Ernie stopped to see if he could help and ended up loaning the band his Ford Explorer to drive over 1,000 miles so they could finish their tour. Jake Diab, guitarist and vocalist for the Autumn Kings.
12: Ernie let us use his red Ford vehicle, which we are now driving back to Ernie from Michigan to Wisconsin on our way to Spokane. With all the things you hear about how the world is always going to hell, there are truly generous human beings like beyond comprehension.
11: When the Autumn Kings returned the red truck to Ernie's house, he said he offered it simply because strangers needed help. That'll do it for this hour. For Nicole Murray and Mike Gavin, I'm Gordon Deal. Thanks for listening to This Morning, America's First News.

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2: It's 6 o'clock, KTSA San Antonio. I'm Christian Blood. A new round of peace talks with Iran set to begin today. President Trump halted new airstrikes in Iran ahead of the planned talks, although he did not disclose where those talks are going to be held. Meanwhile, oil prices dropped just a bit on hopes for a diplomatic solution to the ending of the war. Oil traffic through the Strait of Hormuz remains a fraction of what it was before the war. Reopening that strait is expected to be a primary focus of the negotiations. Lavernia ISD going back to school this morning, but the district's also dealing with tragedy to start the new school year. KTSA's Stacy Keene with more.
3: A 16-year-old student at Lavernia High School was killed when the SUV she was driving left the road on Highway 87 and rolled over. Investigators say the car caught fire and the girl was found dead inside. The online news outlet Corpus Christi Chronica identified the student as Ava Wetzel, a Corpus Christi native who'd recently moved to the area. Stacy Keene, KTSA News.
2: New details coming to light in the deadly shooting at an In-N-Out restaurant in Idaho. Three people killed, seven injured before the shooter shot himself.
4: Lindsay Tangai heard the shots.
5: It was just mass chaos. The attention was everybody running from In-N-Out.
4: She found several victims, including her friend Terry Dudley, a taxi driver who was shot in his car.
5: And so I walked over and Terry was in his front seat, still conscious at the moment, but not really able to communicate.
4: That In-N-Out opened just days ago, drawing massive crowds. The company says one of its employees is among the dead, saying the shooter took the precious lives of our associate and customers, innocent people who never saw it coming.
2: It's correspondent Hannah Batta. Funeral arrangements are pending for former U.S. Representative Kay Granger, who's dead at the age of 83. U.S. House Speaker Mike Johnson announced Granger's death on Sunday via social media. Granger was the first Republican woman elected to represent Texas in Washington, D.C. KTSA News Time, 6:02. 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Here we go.
6: In the NFL, pass rusher Jadeveon Clowney is going back where it all began as he's signing a one-year deal with the Houston Texans. Back in 2014, the Texans drafted him number one. He last played for him back in 2018. Dallas Cowboys training camp news. They moved on from edge rusher Charles Snowden, signing offensive lineman Sebastian Gutierrez. Snowden was signed in June and has been suspended for the first three games and is dealing with a groin injury. Finally, in Major League Baseball news, the Houston Astros swept the Texas Rangers over the weekend, finishing it out with a 7-3 win yesterday. They've now overtaken the Rangers and hold a 2.5 game lead in the AL West. I'm Rob Thompson for 94.1 San Antonio Sports Star.
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7: Well, God bless you. 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I hope to see you there. 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
11: Good morning. For the most part, in good shape. We've still got this one trouble spot on the northeast side in Selma. 35 southbound approaching Olympia Parkway. It is an accident. We've got two right lanes blocked. Delay start at Evans. Wurzbach Parkway at Wetmore. Still working that rick at that intersection. Looking good, 90 eastbound 211 to 410. And traffic flowing freely, 35 northbound Randolph to Schwab Road. I'm Debbie Alcacer, KTSA, Time Saver Traffic.
12: Hot temps stick around throughout the week. Today we'll have plenty of sunshine, the high hitting 100. Clear tonight, the low 77 along the Riverwalk and 71 in the Hill Country. Mostly sunny for Tuesday, the high hits 99. I'm meteorologist Jason Catarino with your KTSA Stevens Roofing AccuWeather forecast.
2: 78 degrees under mostly clear skies at San Antonio's Severe Weather Station. I'm Christian Blood. Stay connected. 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
2: Well, happy Monday, everybody. We're back at it for another week here. It is Monday, August 3rd.
3: August 3rd?
2: Yes, number 3.
3: It's August 3rd.
2: We're ready to get rolling this morning, and we've got some talks going on with the Rams. Again, we had a World War II attack ready to roll in there. Let's listen to the president on the aeroplane.
4: So we had an attack that would be the biggest attack since World War II, and it would have been disastrous for them, and they didn't want us to do it. So
2: he called it off because Saudi Arabia asked him to call it off. He gave Saudi Arabia the option and said, what do you want me to do? And they said, don't do it. And so he didn't do it. And he said he doesn't want to kill people anymore.
4: You see how it is. We're ready to go anytime we want. Would I rather make a deal? I'm not looking to kill people. Because people die, a lot of people die, and we don't want that. So they asked us, Iran specifically, but the other three said we really... I asked Saudi Arabia, the king. I said, the crown prince. I said, what would you rather do? Would you rather have us do this or not? And they said, we would much prefer a deal as opposed to an attack. Because you don't know where these attacks lead. I mean, will they be flooded with people pouring into their country and disaster? A lot of bad things can happen.
2: Yeah, a lot of bad things can happen during a war. That makes perfectly good sense. And so today we kick off a new round, another new round, a brand spanking new round of negotiations.
4: Now what we're doing is we're talking to them in the form of a negotiation. It begins tomorrow afternoon, and we'll see if it's true. I'd love to do that, save a lot of lives, save a lot of unnecessary power, to be honest with you. Take many, many years to ever build it back. If it could, I don't think it would be even buildable back. So we had an attack that would be the biggest attack since World War II.
2: So basically what happened on Saturday was we had this, I guess, the size of World War II. I don't know if it was Normandy or what, but D-Day, I have no idea. But he said it's as big as World War II. And we were planning on that, and Iran said, okay, we'll open the strait. Cool. President says, we won't attack. You're going to open the strait? Awesome. Yo, I won't attack. Then Iran comes back out, the IRGC, and says, just kidding. The strait's not open.
5: You know, I mean, you heard the World War II thing all weekend. You know, the attack that wasn't. Hegseth, I think, used that reference at some point as well. Biggest since World War II. And, yeah, I saw Trump on the plane on the Air Force One yesterday about, well, everybody in the region is going to tell me they want to wait for a deal. The crown prince talked him down. I'm kind of where I was last week. We're right back where we were. It doesn't seem, maybe he is caught in a quagmire with these people. Maybe he is being strung along. I'm still not losing faith in him. But my God, it's this is the same sitch we've been in for 6 months. And we always hear about the big battle that's coming. We always hear about the huge attack that's about to take place, and it never does. And I don't want to see people get killed either. Nobody wants to see a bunch of civilians die. But it just does seem to be kind of like we're caught in a cycle here, back and forth.
2: Well, if civilians die, if people die in Iran, it's on Iran. It's not on the United States. It's not on President Trump. Their people, their leadership have put their people in ultimate peril here. And this is what the Secretary of State said last night.
6: I don't think the Iranian regime has ever faced a president like President Trump, which is someone that actually takes action. You know, they got used to for 20 or 30 years, not just the U.S., but the broader world, allowing them to get away with things like lying, breaking deals.
2: Marco, I love you, but what's happening right now?
6: Like lying, breaking deals.
2: What just happened this weekend?
6: To get away with things like lying, breaking deals.
2: We're going to open up the strait. We're going to let you go through the strait. Okay, I call off the tax. We were kidding. The strait is not open.
6: Get away with things like lying, breaking deals, tricking people into agreements and so forth. In this particular case, they're pretty straightforward. Iran wants a nuclear weapon, and they were building a conventional missile shield they were going to hide behind. In essence, they wanted to be in a position a year and a half from now to be able to say, we have so many drones and so many missiles, you can't possibly defend against them. That's the place they wanted to get to.
2: So I'll just sit and wait. And, you know, I'm kind of done trying to come up with any kind of justification or any kind of thought on what they're doing because it's a fool's errand at this point. They say we have a deal. Okay, we say we won't attack. And then, okay, there is no deal. Deal's off. In fact, it's even worse than the deal's off. It's, well, there never really was a deal in the first place. And so this game's been going on for months now where they have absolutely been stringing him along. No doubt. They have been treating him like any other president. I love President Trump. I'm getting everything I voted for. But they're stringing him along.
5: Yeah, I mean, you know, you're not the unreasonable person in the room right now if you're seeing the same process over and over and over again. And I'm not really that much different from where I was last week because that's what I was saying. It's like, well, I don't have all the information. It's pretty impossible to know exactly what's going on behind the scenes, but... looking at this from the outside, looking in, so to speak, it's the same thing over and over again. So it's pretty hard to continue to make the argument that he's not being strung along. I don't know what's at play. I don't know if for him it's about timing. I don't know if he doesn't want to unleash until midterms or before or after. I don't know.
2: It's too late for that.
5: I have no idea.
2: We are less than 100 days. We're 95, 94 days from the midterm, which is too late for that.
5: All right, so never mind.
2: Him holding it for a specific time and all that. We're now 3 months until people go to the polls. So whatever is going to happen with this is already set. It's already, as far as the voters are concerned, either you like this or you don't.
5: I think if he unleashes, you're going to see an impact on the voters. I mean, they're going to, if he goes full bore, they're going to have some kind of reaction to it.
2: I will believe that when I see it, Mr. Rima.
5: The unleashing part, I'll
2: believe that when I see it. This was horrific. A man in the parking lot, Twin Falls, Idaho, at an In-N-Out Burger. And Lindsay Snyder is one of the finest people anywhere on planet Earth. Her company, In-N-Out, she's a wonderful human being. Treats her customers and, of course, her employees, just family. They're all a big family at In-N-Out.
5: In her statement, she mentioned God a few times, prayer.
2: She's,
5: you know,
2: totally.
5: That's not something that a lot of corporate heads will do these days, no matter what the hell the situation is. But I thought her statement was great, and, you know.
2: The video is absolutely chilling, where the guy walking around in the parking lot firing point-blank range into a Tesla and then into a couple of other vehicles. And then, of course, we had a great man by the name of Jordan Salinas. I don't know the name of the police officer yet. It has not been released to my knowledge. But Jordan Salinas was the man that we saw step up. And I did repost a video of him training on the X count, who pulled out his silencer-suppressed handgun and started firing at this guy. And he didn't make contact with him, but it didn't matter. This was exactly what I said about Uvalde. Over and over again, he distracted the shooter. The shooter got taken off of target, which is what Stephen Williford did in Sutherland Springs. By firing at the shooter got taken off of his initial target and had to turn his attention to Jordan Salinas, the good guy with the gun. And although Salinas didn't drop him, the guy ultimately killed himself. But Salinas got him off of killing other civilians and saved lives, which is the police in Uvalde. This is, I just want to relitigate that for a second, because this is something that we talked about a lot. You go in there and maybe you don't kill the guy, but he turns from the children and he starts shooting at you. He pays attention to you and not to the children.
5: Yeah, she said
2: that's
5: in the letter that he drew him away from his victims, from his intended victims, and took his attention off of those folks. So 24-year-old guy decided to shoot a bunch of people and shoot himself. I don't think we've heard anything as far as motives or anything like that thus far. No, I didn't. You just have to wonder, what the hell, man? You're at the start of your life, and you're going to kill a bunch of people and take yourself out. What is the point of that?
2: I initially thought maybe this was one of those targeted things, like an ex-girlfriend kind of thing, or he was a disgruntled former employee or something like that.
5: Right.
2: And I don't know. I'm not saying that is the deal. I'm saying that's the first thing I thought. Because at first, the first reports, and I started to see this Saturday before I went out, that it was not necessarily a random thing, although the later it got and the more the police talked, it seemed to be more and more random. So that, I don't know. They have not announced yet, hey, we found a manifesto or we found anything that would indicate. Right. And we certainly aren't seeing the stuff that we typically do about his online postings, hated the government, and we're not seeing any of that stuff. So, who knows? All right, quick break. More Warren Rima coming up. 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They'll also work you with your insurance company to get you reimbursed on that, too, at Stevens Roofing. 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
7: Good morning. For the most part, in good shape. We've still got this one trouble spot on the northeast side in Selma. 35 southbound approaching Olympia Parkway. It is an accident. We've got two right lanes blocked. Delay start at Evans. Wurzbach Parkway at Wetmore. Still working that wreck at that intersection. Looking good, 90 eastbound 211 to 410. And traffic flowing freely, 35 northbound Randolph to Schwab Road. I'm Debbie Alcacer, KTSA, Time Saver Traffic.
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5: Well, I'm kind of just waking up to this story about Todd Blanche and this this fund that would have compensated people targeted during the Trump administration. $1.8 billion, I think, is what it would have been. The anti-weaponization fund, which largely Tom Tillis and John Cornyn had said was holding up their confirmation of Todd Blanche as the attorney general. Also, they this idea of the Trump's tax returns in the future will not be protected by protections he had during his presidency. I think it's kind of an interesting move. First off, the account never actually existed. The fund never existed. It was something that was proposed. And if that was the hitching point for Cornyn and Tillis, you kind of take that off the chessboard with this. So I don't know. We haven't talked about this. I don't know what your thoughts are. Like I said, I just kind of woke up to this particular story.
2: Well, people were definitely targeted during the Biden administration. And when they were targeted during the Biden administration under Merrick Garland, and he was going around and arresting dads for praying. And this has a lot to do with the J6 folks that were unnecessarily arrested. A lot of them lost everything. Some of them lost their lives. And so this was to compensate anybody who's been targeted by the government under a weaponization thing, such as the IRS targeting conservatives, but also such as the Department of Justice. Mike Lindell is a prime example, right? They were going after him, and they leveled their guns at everybody they could that was the opposition, kind of like the communists we talk about do. If you're in opposition, they come after you. So this was supposed to compensate them. When it comes to Tillis and Cornyn, both of them are butthurt because President Trump is not supporting them. And so they're both out. They're both leaving Congress, and so they're going to set as much on fire as they can. This was just another excuse. Just like week, the whole African spending thing was an excuse for Cornyn. This was just another excuse.
5: Oh, yeah, it was. But, I mean, is it better to kind of shelve it for now and get Blanche, you know, confirmed? I mean, I know Trump had said he'd just keep him on his acting throughout the rest of his term. But it kind of, because I agree with you, obviously they're butthurt. Obviously they're whiny little girls, both of them. But if that's what they were basing their you know, opposition to this on, you kind of take it off the table by S-canning it last night.
2: But yeah, and so what that's going to do is it's going to be gone through the end of the year, and then Tillis and Cornyn are going to be out, and they can bring it back.
5: Yeah, they can just bring it back. So I thought that was cool. I did see the Spider-Man movie on Friday night. It is now, it is now the second largest opening of any movie in freaking history. Amazing. $855 million.

0: $1 behind the last chapter, really, in the Marvel Avengers plot arc, Endgame, which brought in 857. The receipts are still out, so it still could do a lot better.
1: And how was it?
0: It was good. I mean, I'm going to nerd out here. It's, you know, I know this isn't your thing, but I mean, if you're a purist, a Spider-Man purist, it kind of brought it back to his original story as you had it in the comic books.
1: What do you mean? I'm sorry. What do you mean by brought it back to?
0: It wasn't like space stuff in the Avengers movies where you're fighting aliens all over the place and it's all multiverses and crap like that.
1: I got you.
0: The whole thing pretty much took place in New York City.
1: Gotcha.
0: And if you read the comic books, Spider-Man was a New York character. And I like that. I thought that was kind of interesting that they brought it back. Now, it's obviously kicking off this new series of Avengers movies, which there's a lot of buzz about. Robert Downey Jr. is returning to the franchise as kind of a different character, kind of a bad guy.
1: He's a great actor.
0: He is a great actor, and... You know, you could plug Robert Downey Jr. into any Shakespearean play, and he would knock it out of the park. You put a guy like that into a superhero movie, and he's equal. You know, he just sends it into the upper stratosphere. The guy is an amazing actor.
1: I became a fan with Chaplin.
0: He won the Oscar for that one. Chaplin was a very good movie. He did a movie with Val Kilmer that was very good in the early 90s when he was kind of making his comeback. I forget the name. I just brought it up, and I forget the name of it. But he's one of those guys that I still think he should have won an Oscar for Tropic Thunder. I thought Tropic Thunder was a remarkable piece of acting where he's playing a guy who is playing another guy. I'm surprised he wasn't canceled first and foremost because he's playing a guy in blackface, you know, pretty much. But as far as acting, that's not an easy thing to do, I would think. To play an Australian actor playing a black guy in a movie. But he did an HBO series, I think it was last year, and I didn't get to see it, where I think he played like half a dozen characters in the same series. So it's really going to be cool to see Robert Downey Jr. back on board in this whole Avengers thing. I really hope the movies don't suck, Trey, but we'll see. The one thing I will notice is that, or say, this was a news story when The Odyssey came out. First off, Tom Holland has two movies that are both knocking it out of the park as far as receipts. He's making a lot of bank this weekend because he was in the Spider-Man movie and The Odyssey. In fact, his wife is in both movies. But it was a news story last week that the sound from The Odyssey, which is shot in 70 millimeter, I mean, it's shot in IMAX, it's a huge movie. That when they show it in these smaller theaters, the sound is just ungodly and it leaches through the walls. And you definitely heard throughout the entire Spider-Man movie,
1: Odyssey,
0: the explosions and everything from the Odyssey rumbling through the walls. I mean, almost to the point of being distracting.
1: Can you imagine being in the theater that's showing The Odyssey then and how loud that must be?
0: In the smaller theaters that don't really have the sound systems to carry that kind of audio, what they're finding is that some of the speakers are being blown out.
1: Well, I can imagine. And eardrums, too.
0: My daughter actually went to see it, and she said, you know, a couple times during the movie, because it wasn't in one of these IMAX theaters, that the sound did cut off because the speakers just can't handle the sound, man. But, you know, very good weekend at the movies, for The Odyssey and the Spider-Man movie. And again, you're kind of kicking off the whole new Avengers thing. This is all for the nerds in the audience who are, you know, into this sort of thing. I also thought it was just fun to be able to go back to the movies and have a good time.
1: That is cool.
0: You know?
1: All right, more Ware and Rima coming up. KTSA.
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12: Peace talks between the U.S. and Iran set to begin today, but it's unknown where they'll be held. Many think Iran is desperate to reach the midterm elections in the U.S. Lavernia ISD about to start a new school year this morning, but it's doing so just hours after one of its students was killed in a crash Sunday. And a charge of capital murder now filed against one man after a fatal shooting on the southwest side. These stories and more coming up 7 o'clock, KTSA News Time, 6:32.
13: 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We do have a couple of trouble spots. 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It's an 18-wheeler accident just occurred. Two right lanes are blocked, stop and go from Evans. You know that backup is going to grow. And then I-10 westbound at 410 east side got a wreck slow from Ackerman. The hardest part was figuring out where to go. 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I'm Debbie Alcacer, KTSA, Time Saver Traffic.
14: Consistently hot throughout the entire week with plenty of sunshine. We're starting out with highs in the triple digits as we hit 100 today. Clear tonight, the low 77 along the Riverwalk and 71 in the Hill Country. Mostly sunny Tuesday, the high of 99. I'm meteorologist Jason Catarino with your KTSA Stephen Trooping, AccuWeather Forecast.
12: 77 degrees, mostly clear at San Antonio's Severe Weather Station. I'm Christian Blood. Stay connected. 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
15: And when the Rick Rice Band played this Saturday night, the crowd went crazy.
16: Oh, excellent, man. He's great.
15: Oh, yeah. So
16: you had a good night?
15: Oh, good night, man. It was a good. I'll get into it a little bit later, but it was a good night. This is the Hollies. Long, cool woman in the black.

0: dress, baby. Working for my FBI. 6:34, we're wearing Rima. It's Monday, August 3rd, and they're just not used to it on the telly when somebody gives it back to them, which is exactly what... Listen, I'm going to say it again. Bobby Kennedy is a national treasure. He truly is in everything that he's doing in every way, and I believe in the guy. I love the guy and what he stands for right now, what he's doing with Maha. And you know, so occasionally you kill a bear every once in a while and a raccoon, so what? But who hasn't done that in their life, huh?
1: Everybody needs a hobby.
0: That's right. But he did make a hobby out of Dana Bass yesterday, which I thoroughly loved.
2: You are the HHS secretary, and you are talking about things that that lead to vaccine hesitancy in this country. And it is something that causes problems for people when there is not anything.
3: Let me ask you something. Uh-oh. Do you see your job as ending vaccine hesitancy, or do you see your job as telling the truth to the American people?
2: I see my job as telling the truth, and the truth is that there is study after study after study. It's one of the most studied things out there in science.
3: You're repeating and it is like a parrot. You're repeating
2: so are you.
3: Like a parrot.
2: So
3: I've actually read the science.
2: I'm not debating this with you.
3: Of course you are.
2: No, because I'm not debating.
3: All you know how to do is repeat things that people told you and say, trust the experts. That's what you did during COVID. Now we know that Anthony Fauci, who was the expert, was lying about everything, about masks, about social distancing, about natural immunity, about the transmission from the vaccine, about the source of COVID. He was lying, and you were punishing people for not trusting the experts. And now you're rolling out the experts again to talk about something that you have no personal knowledge of.
2: Okay, well, guess what? That is my job, to talk to people.
3: Your job is to tell the truth to the American
2: public. Yes, yes. And my job is to get as much information as I can.
3: And what we were doing,
2: in COVID and still... with regard to these vaccines, is getting the best information, the best science.
0: That's
2: that
0: not
2: can.
0: What you did, Dana. What you did was you took whatever Anthony Fauci said, and of course she was personal friends with Fauci, and so was Jake Tapper. We now know that because the diaries have been released,
1: right.
0: And they were all in the same cabal hanging out. And she took all of that information from him, and because she shared the politics with Anthony Fauci, which is left-wing, and she shared the hate against Donald Trump with Anthony Fauci and Jake Tapper and the rest of them, and because Jeff Zucker, every morning at 9 a.m., had an editorial meeting with all of them and said, you will hate Donald Trump, and you will put these guys on the air who were all full of crap. They all were lying. They all came from Anthony Fauci's little black book, and they all went on the air, including her. And last week, I played all that sound from Jake Tapper back in the day, and her too, saying, you should be afraid of COVID. COVID's going to get you. It's going to kill you if you don't get shot 100 times. You got to get 100 shots. They were definitely lying to the American people, and I love the fact that Bobby told her she was lying to her face.
1: Well, he got her on a couple of things. First off, she tried to act like Trump was responsible for all the shutdowns, and then when he explained, well, no, most of that happened after Biden got in. It was going on, certainly, but Trump was fighting to reopen. Then she diverted to the governors and said, well, the governors did that. And RFK Jr. responded with, yeah, on the advice of our top science guy. He also brought up, which I thought this was a great point, where he brought up all of the folks on the ground in these areas around the world where the outbreak was happening were saying the lockdowns aren't working, the stuff you're doing, the social distancing, the masking isn't working. And you know, you do a modicum of research into pandemics and outbreaks of any kind over the years, over the course of history, you find that the people who are in the villages, the doctors and researchers who are there where this stuff is breaking out, they know exactly what's working and what's not working. And as RFK Jr. pointed out, you guys went on the air and shut these people down. You didn't let them be. They weren't heard. It was all about Fauci, and Fauci was lying his ass off.
0: They deplatformed people all over the internet when they had control of Twitter at the time, and of course Facebook, and they all took these people down who were any of the opposing voices that wanted to be heard, Dr. McCullough or whoever, who wanted to be heard on this. We now know that ivermectin worked and still works. We know that as a fact, but they went after ivermectin because they couldn't have it as a working thing and introduce this whole vaccine stuff, which they stood to make billions of dollars off of. They wanted to set, they wanted to use COVID to set people up like they did with AIDS to have to get medication on a regular basis, set you up on that so that they could make all this money. And he made a bunch of excellent points. They were on for 20 minutes yesterday.
1: So he
0: made another excellent point that is near and dear to my heart.
3: We need to protect our constitutional rights. That is the primary obligation.
0: When he said we need to protect our constitutional rights, she rolled her eyes.
2: What does that mean?
0: What does that mean?
3: Well, during COVID, we completely dismantled our constitutional rights. We began censoring people in violation of the First Amendment.
2: But I'm not, you're saying what not to do. I'm asking what to do. But I want to talk about...
3: Well, that's something to do. That is the number one priority.
0: That's right.
3: We protect the Constitution.
0: Right.
3: The Constitution was written...
2: Forgive me, but you're talking about rights, and I'm asking about a potential public health crisis.
0: She has total disdain for rights. You can see it in her face. You hear it in her voice. You're talking about rights. I want to know what you're going to do.
2: That is coming. But I do want to...
3: And one of the mistakes we made in the last time was suppressing those rights so people weren't being heard. The doctors who were saying you're doing it wrong were being marginalized and vilified.
2: Yeah, and because again, I really want to move on.
0: Uh-huh. I'm sure you do.
3: Yeah,
2: you were saying you were
3: on,
2: yes,
3: you
2: I
3: were
2: do.
3: Part of the problem.
2: No, I wasn't part
3: yeah,
2: of the
3: yeah,
2: problem.
3: Yeah, there was absolute press malpractice.
0: It was 1,000,000% press malpractice. That's exactly right, Bobby.
1: Well, I thought his argument about shutting down constitutional rights was a great one. It's like you're squelching medical information, essentially. Okay, in other words, the going after people's rights, shutting down in, you know, entire cities and states and silencing people, you're silencing information that may have helped, that may have, what would have, certain, you know, saved lives. But she does the typical thing, you know, where she tosses something out there, then as soon as he starts to answer to it or answer for it, she tries to move on and says he's being argumentative. I mean, she actually put on full display, I thought, everything that's pretty much wrong with American media right now as far as journalism.
0: Well, yes, absolutely right, because they're paid actors. They are paid to go on Jeff Zucker every morning, again, repeat myself, but every morning at 9 a.m. he had an editorial meeting and he would tell them what they were to say. The scripts would be loaded into the teleprompter, and this is what you're to say, and this is the person that you're going to be saying it to. That's exactly how they carry this off. American media is nothing but a show of propaganda and programming of the American mind.
1: Well, American media actually closer resembles Chinese media and communist media than anything it ever was in this country. I don't even know if there ever was a golden era of American journalism.
0: No.
1: I think it's always kind of been this to it.
0: Yes.
1: Even if you go back to the broadsheets at the very beginning of the country, it was kind of like this, you know?
0: Sure.
1: So you're not going to get the truth from somebody like Dana Bash, and that's what RFK Jr. kept bringing it back to. Your job is to report the truth, and you don't do it.
0: And that means having opposition voices on. That's exactly what it's for. And she was just taking whoever Fauci said, talk to this person and nobody else. Don't ever talk to anybody else. When she could have, and the rest of them. She happens to be in the spotlight right now. But the rest of them did it too. They could have talked to anybody along the way. Well, why do you believe ivermectin works? Why do you believe hydroxychloroquine works? Why do you believe this and why do you believe that? But instead of doing that, they had one mission and one mission only. Get that needle in your arm and get it in there now and keep putting it in your arm over and over again. That was their mission.
1: And remember, the very same people were telling you not to do that when Trump was still in office, and it was Trump's vaccine. It magically changed overnight from something even the next president of the United States said he didn't want to take because it was coming from Trump. But as soon as Joe Biden's in office, oh, you better get that or you're killing people. What would Jesus do? Jesus would get the shot.
0: And that's another point, too, because when you got the shot and you showed up somewhere, you still had to wear a mask. Why? Why? All right, more Weird Rhyming coming up. I want to tell you about our friends over here in Texas, ATAR. When you are ready to do something about your hearing and the loss thereof, if it's been affecting your life and you're not doing too well these days because you can't hear like you used to, here in Texas is here for you, ATAR, here in TX.com. The first thing they do is they evaluate your hearing, and they have the latest and greatest in technology to find out exactly what's going on with your hearing. They do a full exam to see what the situation is, and then they can prescribe hearing aids that'll work for your condition no matter what it is. Maybe you have high frequency loss or low frequency loss.

0: 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AccuWeather forecast going to be clear and hot today, 178 now, KTSA.
1: Good morning. 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On 35 southbound as you approach Olympia Parkway, it's an 18-wheeler accident. We've got two right lanes blocked. Delays start at FM 1518 and I-10 westbound 410. 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
12: Pledge allegiance to the flag of the United States of America and to the Republic for which it stands, one nation, under God, indivisible, with liberty, justice for all.
0: 2, 1, 2, 3, go. If you want to say the pledge, love to have you do it. 210-654-5155 is the voicemail here. KTSA, we are wearing Rama.
13: Well, I was going to talk about, you know, the interesting video over the weekend, all the interesting video, but one of the not so interesting, we just saw the story about Nanos, Sheriff Nanos in the Savannah Guthrie case, and he did a little video, I think on Friday, where Trey, they have a great relationship with the FBI. Do you know that? They're they get along great, man.
0: That's what he says.
13: It's what he said.
0: It's not what Cash says, but...
13: No, right. It's quite, kind of the opposite of what you hear from Director Patel. And he released the text of the of a couple of ransom notes, and, you know, I think this guy has obviously bungled it from day one. I mean, you knew that when he was letting people traipse all over the crime scene.
0: Well,
13: in the hours after she disappeared,
0: he did that. Yes, for sure. But they had blood on the stoop, and they did nothing about that. They thought it was inconsequential, or it had nothing to do with it. And the biggest thing they did was when they took the Ring camera, they didn't get in touch with Google and say, "Hey, save the footage," so the footage gets automatically erased after a certain amount of time. The footage was erased.
13: Essentially, Inspector Gadget could have done a better job of investigating this. I did see Marco with Laura Trump on Saturday night. He spent a lot of time talking about Cuba and, you know, the espionage network that has tentacles going all the way to China and Russia, and how even though it's just a tiny little island, and is, you know, where his family's from Cuba. He's a Cuban-American, obviously. But you can't underestimate the reach of their spy network, and that they are actively working against us continuously, and that we have to get around to dealing with them in some meaningful way. The other two pieces of audio, just as something funny, did you see the video of the guy up in Alaska? Boy, there's a moment. You got a guy in Alaska, he's a fisherman up in Alaska, and, he's on one of the rivers there, and, A mama grizzly bear pops up behind him. And the bear looked like she was only about, I don't know, 10 feet away, if that, coming right up on the guy's boat. And she's, you know, biting on some salmon. She's salmon fishing. But that dude has cojones of steel. That guy just kept his cool. Now he's filming the whole thing. You know, he's got his camera up and he's filming it. But you could see the damn grizzly bear kind of checking him out and didn't seem all that interested, and then went back to eating on some salmon and eventually went away. But, man, them bears can tear you up, Trey. They can tear you up in a meaningful way.
0: Well, her kid was also in the water.
13: Yeah.
0: And so when you're that close, but I saw him earlier this morning because I thought at first this is fake. This is, the, you know, AI
13: right.
0: Nah, he ain't that close to a grizzly bear. Ain't no way he's that close to a grizzly bear. But I saw him earlier this morning. He does this a lot.
13: Yeah.
0: He has been. Did you see that where he was talking about how much time he's been doing this stuff?
13: He's a professional fisherman, so he's on that river all the time.
0: Well,
13: so you're going to see him.
0: But he seeks out bears, and
13: gets
0: his jollies.
13: Yeah.
0: And he said, "Man, I've had them like come right up on me, and I'm just looking at them square in the face, and I just kind of stand there." He said, "I always have bear spray, but I just kind of stand there for a minute, and they turn around and walk off."
13: Two things: bear spray doesn't always work.
0: No.
13: And ask Timothy Treadwell how forging a relationship with Alaskan grizzly bears can work out for you, man, depending on what time of the year you start hobnobbing with the grizzly population.
0: I'll let them have their place and I'll have mine.
13: Yeah, I'm not gonna go seek out no grizzly damn bears. I got my ass out of Colorado before I encountered one there. The other video I saw that was kind of funny and sad at the same time is people have divorce parties. I didn't have a divorce. Well, maybe I did have like a year and a half divorce party. But people have divorce parties where they celebrate the end of their marriage, you know, and they're free and all this. And they have this woman, did you see the video where she's having a divorce party at a bar, and she has a placard there on display at the bar with, I think, the 10 worst things my ex-husband ever did. And it's a 60-second video that's gone viral. It's got like 30 million hits or something stupid like that. Where people are going up in the bar and they're reading it and they're like, Even the bartender kind of looked over and kind of read some of the stuff on there. Went, Now, you can't see the text of what's on it for legal reasons. You know, she said she can't, you know, do a, people were trying to get screen grabs and it wasn't in focus. You couldn't tell. But, you know, what do we think of that? You know, I've actually been through a divorce. I do know what that's like. And it's never a happy thing. Nobody ever, rarely do people get out of a divorce and there's not, you know, some really unpleasant stuff that takes place. I mean, so I guess from my perspective, now, in my case, though, yeah, I think a divorce is 1,000 times worse when you have a child involved.
0: Mm.
13: And when you have a young child involved, it's like we did, that was the hardest part of my divorce, honestly, was that part, was the dealing with the fact that I wouldn't be living with my daughter anymore.
0: Mm-hmm.
13: You know, it would have been a dramatically different kind of experience, you know, I imagine for folks who don't have kids. It's just the kid thing tears you up.
0: Mm-hmm.
13: But I, you know, of the idea of celebrating divorce, first off, you know, I don't know what the guy did. I don't know what, you know, what he did, what the list says. I'm not really interested. But I do find it kind of depressing that people do this sort of thing, you know, honestly.
0: I don't believe it. What I think is that this was a clickbait thing.
13: All right, so it's just fake?
0: I do. I look at that because she wouldn't show the text.
13: But she said legally, though.
0: Right. And maybe that's true. And maybe it is for real or not. I'm real skeptical about stuff I see online these days, Sean, because so much stuff is put out there, made up, fake, just to get clicks.
14: You've never heard of a divorce party?
0: No, I've heard of divorce parties before. Yeah. I'm not disputing that. I'm just saying this looks suspect to me because everybody walking up there going, "Oh my God!" and they just overemphasize.
13: Well, maybe the dude did some really bad crap.
14: Maybe it's like a Yelp review,
0: huh?
14: review.
0: I'm real cynical of a lot of stuff I see online these days because I'm like,
13: I think we're all getting there because you just don't know what's real and what's not real.
0: And you know, in our business,
13: but look at it this way.
0: Yeah.
13: Even if it was fake, she still wanted to do it.
0: No, I know.
13: Even if it was fake, she still wanted to make a big deal over how happy she was over her divorce.
0: And I agree with everything you said about divorces being horrendous. Thank God I've never been, you know, I've never been there. But I agree with everything you said. There's never a good ending to a divorce like that, man. It's horrible. But as far as the online stuff, I just get real skeptical when you see this stuff, particularly on TikTok, because they set up so many things just so you'll click. And a lot of them are monetizing the stuff and making money off of it.
13: Oh, so I know people who are making money. I've actually thought you can make a crap load of money off of TikTok, actually, if you do it right. But I think we're at this point where the big question of our era is it real or not? Well, with all things, and with AI, you just don't know what's real and what isn't.
0: And in our business, that makes it even tougher because we certainly don't want to go on the air and talk about something that's fake or, you know, some big news story. Is it actually going on? And what happened? We're out of time. But what happens is you start to look at stuff like Iran and you go, okay, I know that's real or is it?
13: Well, we don't know.
0: Are we really bombing around?
13: Genie's out of the bottle. We really don't know what's real.
0: I'm not there, so I can't tell you if we really are or not. All right. More Ware and Robin coming up, KTSA.
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17: It's 7 o'clock, KTSA, San Antonio. I'm Christian Blood. Hot temperatures this afternoon, but still no heat advisory or warnings in place for the Alamo City. Still, caution is advised if you'll be spending too much time outside this afternoon. We're either getting close to peace in the war with Iran, or the fight's going to continue to drag on with another round of peace talks set to begin.
18: President Trump says negotiations with Iran are picking back up, adding he called off an attack on Iran over the weekend at the request of Gulf allies, including Saudi Arabia, Qatar, and the United Arab Emirates.
19: It was going to be an attack that would have been by far the biggest attack since World War II, but they've asked us not to do it.
18: Over the weekend, Iranian leaders said negotiations with Oman regarding the opening of the Strait of Hormuz are in their final stages.
17: It's correspondent Karen Wai. We've got the latest on the front page at KTSA.com. Just hours before the start of a new school year, Lavernia ISD is coping with the loss of a student. The online news outlet Corpus Christi Cronica says 16-year-old Ava Wetzel was killed in a car crash before sunrise on Sunday morning. Investigators say the SUV she was driving left the road on Highway 87, hit a brick-and-mortar City of Lavernia sign, and then rolled over. Lavernia PD says the car caught fire and Wetzel was found dead inside. It's unknown why the SUV left the road the way it did. Wetzel was the only person inside. One man's facing a charge of capital murder after a shooting Saturday afternoon on the southwest side.
20: Police were called around 1:30 to the reported shooting at a warehouse on North Frank Luke Drive. They say they found Juan Alejandro Sanchez dead at the scene with a gunshot wound to his chest. Investigators used surveillance video to identify Augustine Meyer as the suspect. They say the two men didn't know each other and Meyer evidently robbed Sanchez. Police arrested Meyer on a charge of capital murder. Stacy Keene, KTSA News.
17: Louisiana Attorney General Liz Merrill says she's going to investigate Dr. Anthony Fauci after his recent Senate testimony. Merrill announced the move after Fauci invoked the Fifth Amendment more than 100 times during last week's hearing. Republicans point to newly released pandemic-era records that raise questions about Fauci's handling of the COVID-19 lab leak theory. KTSA News Time 7:02. Rob Thompson stepping in right here. 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
21: In the NFL, pass rusher Jadeveon Clowney is going back where it all began as he's signing a one-year deal with the Houston Texans. Back in 2014, the Texans drafted him number one. He last played for him back in 2018. Dallas Cowboys training camp news. They moved on from edge rusher Charles Snowden, signing offensive lineman Sebastian Gutierrez. Snowden was signed in June and has been suspended for the first three games and is dealing with a groin injury. Finally, in Major League Baseball news, the Houston Astros swept the Texas Rangers over the weekend, finishing it out with a 7-3 win yesterday. They've now overtaken the Rangers and hold a 2.5 game lead in the AL West. I'm Rob Thompson for 94.1 San Antonio Sports Star.
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23: Good morning. As you get into your commute, heads up on the northeast side on 35 southbound approaching Olympia Parkway. It's an 18-wheeler accident. Two right lanes blocked. Has you slow from FM 3009, so tack on an extra 5 minutes for now. A stall at 90 eastbound General McMullen off to the shoulder. Got another at I-10 eastbound Camp Bullis, right shoulder blocked. And in New Braunfels, a stall at 35 northbound 337, right shoulder. I'm Debbie Alcacer, KTSA, Time Saver Traffic.
24: We've got a quiet but very hot week ahead with plenty of sunshine to start. The high hitting the triple digits today with the high of 100. Clear tonight, the low 77 along the Riverwalk and 71 in the Hill Country. Mostly sunny Tuesday, the high back up to 99. I'm meteorologist Jason Caterina with your KTSA Stevens Roofing AccuWeather forecast.
17: 77 degrees with a real feel, about 84 at San Antonio's Severe Weather Station. I'm Christian Blood. Stay connected. 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
0: Well, there's still people stuck on I-35 southbound out there in the Schertz area that were there on Saturday. They've been there the whole weekend, sitting right there. And again, that's an 18-wheeler accident, but on Saturday they were doing construction. And everybody was posting for hours at a time. They started the construction about 7 in the morning on Saturday, and it went till about 7 o'clock at night. And there were tens of thousands of people listening to us right now who were stuck in that mess on Saturday, many of them for hours at a time, and they finally just turned around and went back home and blew off wherever it was they were trying to go.
13: So they'd set up work all day on a Saturday.
0: Oh, yeah.
13: That's brilliant.
0: Oh, it was great. It was great, great, great.
14: Wow. Avoid 35.
0: Yeah, you have to. You have to at this point. Unless you have all day and a pee bottle, you'll have to have both of those, you know. A porta potty in the back of the truck. Mayor OJ wants another vote.
13: Oh, yeah.
0: Well, you know what? I'm with it. I'm good with that. I'm down with that. And here's why. You're talking about at least $500 million that the city taxpayers will have to spend. Taxpayers in the city are already $170 million in the hole, thanks to Ron Neer and Burger. And they got an August 17th deadline to put it on the November ballot. And I say go ahead and let people litigate this all over again, because here's why. The deal ain't done. You voted.
14: Cody Davenport, is that B proposition?
0: That's A. No, wait, it is B. Okay. I can't remember. I can't remember. But, yeah, leave that one alone with the rodeo. And this is just on the Spurs thing, okay? The rodeo is not going to be included in a second vote. That's already done. This will be on the Spurs thing. But there is no deal, guys. You guys in San Antonio, you went to the polls and you voted yes on a Spurs arena because of the emotion of, we're going to lose Wimby. And you didn't even know what the deal was because there was no deal. There's still no deal today. You don't know what the cost estimate is ultimately going to be. What you, the taxpayers in San Antonio, are going to pay to fund this thing, you don't know what it is, because they haven't even completed that study, much less talked about what the city's commitment is to building the Spurs arena. You have no idea, yet you said yes to this. This is the lunacy of this. The city owes $170 million. You're $170 million in the red, and they are about to go up to the max limit that they can go up on your property taxes.
13: Right.
0: And you said yes to spending over a half a billion dollars.
13: Well, I think she mentioned in the statement that they're also, you know, as far as the Spurs, they're not talking about sharing some of the profits with the city. In regards to concessions and parking and all this crap, and you know what I mean? And she's like, well,

0: they're not going to work with us, you know. I mean,
1: right.
0: We're going to have to raise property taxes on people, so you're going to pay for it twice, really. And so her statement was, well, if you're going to pay for it twice, you might as well vote on it twice.
1: Well, yeah. I mean,
0: yeah, I agree.
1: And the thing is, it should have never been voted on in the first place until you knew what you were voting on.
0: Well, yeah.
1: Are you going to buy a house and not know what's in the stinking house? You've never seen the house hasn't been built yet.
0: Right.
1: You've never seen it. You don't know what the plans are. There is no plan. There's no architecture. All you see is a proposed site of where it's going to be. You see computer schematics of what it might look like, but that could change as well. And yet you're going to commit tens of thousands of dollars, hundreds of thousands maybe, to buy a house and build a house that you've never seen, and there's no deal and there's no plan for? Are you kidding me?
0: Well, I mean, to her credit, she's been on this since the beginning.
1: Yes,
0: she
1: has.
0: You know, we need additional reports. We need third-party reports. How much is it going to cost? And so I thought it was kind of a clever move on her part to say that, well,
1: of course,
0: let's have another vote on it and see how people feel about it now.
1: Shouldn't have been the first vote. Go ahead and vote on a rodeo deal, you know, and that's cool. The rodeo thing is absolutely solid, and that's a good one. But voting for the Spurs thing made absolutely no sense because there was no deal done. Again, I'll use the house analogy. You would not pay hundreds of thousands of dollars for a house that has not even been designed yet.
0: You would if you were a Democrat communist,
1: well,
0: right? Because
1: that's
0: they did
1: true.
0: This with Obamacare, where they pushed that through, and they had no standard written for what would be legal health insurance, and yet they wanted people to vote on it. It's the standard stuff for these people.
1: Well, it is.
0: Let's vote on it after we get. Let's, you know, vote on it, then we'll figure out what the hell it is on the other side.
1: And you know what happens? You know what happens out of that? You end up $170 million in the red like they are, and now coming back to people who are doing all they can just to pay the light bill, right? Mm. And put some food in their belly and saying, hey, listen, because Ron Nirenberg ran the debt up, we're going to have to raise your property taxes to pay for it.
0: That's great.
1: And that means on everybody's house. That's spread around to everybody. And folks, this is what San Antonio has become. This is what happens when you elect Democrats to run your city. They screw you just like they're doing all across America. You can see it in San Francisco and in Chicago and all these others, Seattle, all these other places, Mom Donnie. They're all doing it to the citizens of their city, and downtown San Antonio is no different. No different.
0: Well, at least, I mean, you know, I know we disagree with her on some things, and you know, the gay trip and the gay crosswalks and the rainbows and all that. But on this, I think she's spot on. I've really kind of supported her throughout most of this, because all she's really ever said is we need more information. And now she's saying, so let me tell you, let me see, you're expecting the taxpayers to pay for a large chunk of your stadium. But you're not going to help out the taxpayers, in a sense, by sharing with us the revenue that comes in as a result of that?
1: Well, that's even down the road. What's more important is, what is it? What is it going to be?
0: Well, yeah, I get that. It's
1: right?
0: Not, we don't know what it is
1: yet.
0: Yeah, yeah.
1: How do you do that? So it's like, you know, and I've supported her all along on this issue. She's been right that we have needed another study. We need another independent impact study,
0: right,
1: which was not done. And they you know, gave her the finger on an independent impact study. Oh, we did one ourselves. The Spurs did. Okay. You know what that's like. They can make it say anything they want it to say. So she's always said and always had common sense. What is the deal? What is it going to be? It'd be like, and I made this analogy before the vote. I said it'd be like HEB, who I think is more important than the Spurs to this community. HEB.
0: I concur.
1: Overall, the economic impact, the philanthropic impact, and everything that HEB. It'd be like Charles Butt now going to the city and saying, we want to build a giant, brand-new, big, old, beautiful store. Now, we want you, the citizens of San Antonio, to pay for it. And if you don't, we're going to split San Antonio. We're going to get out of here if you don't do it. Well, okay. So should the citizens of San Antonio say, okay, Mr. Butt, we'll build you whatever store you want. Tell us what it's like. And he goes, nope, not going to tell you what it's like. Not even going to tell you how much it's going to cost. Not even going to tell you what we're going to do with it. Not even going to tell you how it's going to come about. We're not going to tell you any of those things. I just want your money. People would go, that's insane. And that's exactly what they did to the Spurs.
0: Well, but they played up on people's emotions.
1: Of course they do.
0: The Spurs. And I haven't been here forever like you have, so I know this dance has been going on for a while. The Spurs threaten they're going to leave, and then people don't want them to leave. And so whatever they want, they get. We got this new training center, right, that a few years ago. You know, so I like her style on this one, as far as Project Marvel. I think she's genuinely, well, I can't look within her soul and see what's genuine and what isn't, but certainly she's looking out for the taxpaying citizens of this city with this stuff. So yeah, have another vote, see how that goes for you. You know what, if it's such a great freaking project and you guys think it's such a great thing, then you'll do fine with a second vote.
1: Sure,
0: right?
1: You would. No,
0: don't worry about
1: that. Is the entire point right there. If you feel so solid on this, then you would say absolutely,
0: sure,
1: I'll take it to the people again, because I know it's going to pass again, and it probably would, because of the emotional factor of all this, because they can't lose their beloved Spurs. Well, I can tell you this, you're going to build this thing, and in a certain amount of time, they're going to come back and they're going to want something else. And then they're going to want something else, and they're going to want something else. And that's fine if you want to keep playing that trick. It's kind of like Trump with the Iranians. They're just going to keep stringing you along, and they're going to get more money out of you, more money out of you. But you don't even know what this deal is. It has not even been discussed what the P&L is on it. You have no idea what the costs are going to be or what the losses are going to be. You have no idea what it's going to look like, the final thing. You have no idea how much it's going to take to put it together. You don't know anything about it because they have yet to negotiate any of this. So you said yes to spending over $500 million, and you don't know what it is. And I guarantee you it's more than $500 million by the time they're done.
0: Oh, well, it'll be over. I imagine it will be, yeah. So, one thing about government project, they always in, you know, the balloon,
1: of course,
0: as far as the price. But yeah, it was absurd from the start. Vote on this, and then we'll tell you what it's going to be. I think she's been very responsible throughout this entire journey, and I like this move. So
1: typical Blue City. More Ware and Rhyme coming up. KTSA, clear and hot, 100 for the high today, 78 right now, KTSA.
2: Good morning. As you get into your commute, heads up on the northeast side on 35 southbound approaching Olympia Parkway. It's an 18-wheeler accident. Two right lanes blocked. Has you slow from FM 3009, so tack on an extra 5 minutes for now. A stall at 90 eastbound General McMullen off to the shoulder. Got another at I-10 eastbound Camp Bullis, right shoulder blocked. And in New Braunfels, a stall at 35 northbound 337, right shoulder. I'm Debbie Alcacer, KTSA, Time Saver Traffic.
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0: Hey, it's Sean. I was talking to Dr. Mark Havercorn over the weekend. I've been describing to you how I have this broken tooth up top here, and it's starting to cause me some pain. 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I'm a big old fan, have been for a long time. This will be my first personal visit, though, to River City Oral Surgery and get his advice on what I should have. I actually have a tooth up top that's got some problems and another one on the bottom. 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
1: All right, 720, we're in Rima, KTSA.
0: Well, just a couple of things. I guess Trump is not too pleased with Jeanine Pirro and this... I don't think we've talked about it. Have we talked about this, the vandalism to the reflecting pool?
1: No. Well, we talked about that when it was going on.
0: Right, but we haven't talked about the latest development that she's not going to pursue charges against the Olympic guy or the ex-Olympic guy and some of these other folks for vandalizing the reflecting pool after the renovation, which we have video. You can watch with your own eyes what's going on. Her argument, and I don't know from a legal standpoint if this is about being successful in the case or not, but she says, well, it was, if I've got this correctly, and make sure I got this correctly, that the renovation was kind of rushed, and so some of this, you know, wasn't fixed properly, and so I can't charge them with vandalism because some of it was coming off on its own, is kind of what I'm hearing, that it's not... In other words, she doesn't think she maybe has the case to be successful.
1: That's it.
0: Trump is obviously pretty pissed off about this. And a few other folks are, as far as, you know, the video evidence. And we know that people are going there intentionally to do this. So you're kind of in a weird position if you're Jeanine Pirro, I would think.
1: I agree with John Kennedy. This is a multi-car accident that happened here. And they were rushed at the end because, remember, the America 250 stuff was coming up.
0: Yeah, you had to get it done.
1: And there was some delamination that did happen. And so you can't tell which was which. Terry Moran from ABC went over and pulled on one piece of it as well as it was coming loose. So which pieces were coming loose on their own versus which pieces were being cut and whatever. And you just don't know, and there's no way to tell. And Kennedy said this. He said, when I was practicing, there were several times I had to face a federal judge, and you got to be real careful with what you take to a federal judge, because if you take that judge something that you're not 100% sure about, and you're trying to prosecute somebody in that federal judge's court, and you don't have all your ducks in a row, that judge is going to unload on you, and you could end up going to jail for bringing an unlawful case. So she didn't feel solid that she was going to bring that in there and that she had a good case against this guy. And so, I'm with her. You know, I'm just saying, if you don't have it 100% sewed up, that you know this guy did that.
0: Right. And I kind of had the same reaction. It's like, well, it's obviously about being successful with the charges. And if you can't really discern... Abso-freaking-lutely, you know, which was vandalism and which was the rush job on the reflecting pool, then it makes sense to me. I understand why Trump's blustering about it, or, you know, anybody else, we don't like the idea. I don't like the idea. You don't like the idea of people willfully damaging, you know, something like that simply because they want to hurt Trump or they don't like Trump. But you still got to be able to make an airtight case
1: and
0: have it be successful.
1: Nolte had a good piece on this in Breitbart, and he said, look, this is like J6. You know, you look at the J6 guys, and there's a lot of question as to whether or not they did any vandalism and how much vandalism and how much damage did they actually cause. So you don't know that, so you can't prosecute them. And the Democrats went ahead and did it anyway and locked them up in jail unlawfully. They should not have done that. Well, the federal judges, by and large, are Democrats, so they got away with doing it. Jeanine Pirro won't get away with it. She better have her ducks in a row before she faces any Democrat judges. So
0: The other thing, you know, tomorrow, obviously, we got some primaries, I believe, going on. We've been talking about the Democrat Socialists of America for a while. I was kind of reading just briefly over this stuff, and you got like 28, I guess, candidates in play here across the country.

0: You do.
1: And, you know, it's really hard to wrap your noggin around the idea that this is actually taking hold. I mean, if you look at it incrementally, which you and I do all the time, and especially you bring this up all the time, that you go back in time to the corruption of the public education system, the indoctrination, the idea that government is there to make your life easier, and despite whatever your own choices are, the ballooning of the welfare state. From that point of view, I understand how we got here. Do you know what I mean? Mm-hmm. But that doesn't mean being here is any less disturbing or weird than communism. Let's call it what it is. As you've been saying for a long time, it's communism, not socialism. It is a little weird seeing it take root right before your very eyes and seeing that some of these people are doing quite well. 28's a lot of folks, you know, who are on that side of thing. Even James Carville's out there after a few shots saying, you know, he's a little freaked out by it. But are they going to be successful? You know, that's ultimately the question.
0: A third of Americans on the Democrat side, a third of Democrats in the country, according to CNN's latest polling done this weekend, are socialist communists. And look, there's no difference between the two words. I know that we could quibble over that, and we can go back and forth, and what's a communist versus what's a socialist. These guys are full-out communists. They want to control the means of production, which is the only thing that separates a socialist from a communist. And all good socialists want to control the means of production. Otherwise, they can't do the things that they want to do if they don't control it.
1: Well, and ultimately, what they want to control is everything.
0: Well, of course.
1: You know, I mean, but the fact that these ideas are taking root, the idea of abolishing the Senate, getting rid of prisons and jails, mm-hmm. The fact that there's anybody out there that thinks that that's a good idea is bizarre to me. But you watch the interviews of people on the street who consider themselves DSA, and they have no idea what they're talking about. You routinely see these people spouting gibberish when it comes to the Democratic Socialists of America. They have no real-world understanding of history. They have no real-world understanding of how these states are formed and what has to go bye-bye eventually to make it so. Who benefits from the wealth of any given country and who does not? Like, they have no working knowledge of any of that stuff. And so, really, it's a movement of idiots. It's a parade of morons supporting this thing.
0: Remember the interview I played Nick Surley on Friday of the young woman sitting on the park bench in New York and was asked about, you know, getting rid of prisons, and she said, "Yeah, no, I think that's a really good idea." And they're not prisons anymore, and they're not inmates anymore. They have changed the terminology, much like they have done with illegal aliens, and now they're just immigrants.
1: Sure.
0: Okay. Now, in Mamdami's world, he has put out a thing that you have to call them persons in custody. I kid you.
1: I believe it. I absolutely believe
0: they're not criminals. You do not refer to them as criminals. Do not refer to them as inmates in Rikers or any of that. They are persons in custody.
1: Well, before that, you had something to the effect of people involved with the justice system. You know, there's been a few different names. But, you know, as I say all the time, don't ever believe for a second that prisons themselves are going away. There'll be plenty of prisons in that world. It's just about who you put in those prisons. And who you put in those prisons at that point are people who disagree with you.
0: We call them gulags.
1: Gulags.
0: Let me tell you about our friends over at New Bath Today, newbathtoday.com. 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
7: More peace talks between the U.S. and Iran beginning today, but will those amount to anything? KTSA is watching the story. A student from Lavernia ISD is dead after a crash early Sunday morning. According to reports, she was 16 years old and had recently moved to Lavernia from Corpus Christi. And a pioneer of Texas politics is no longer with us. Former U.S. Rep. Kay Granger is dead at the age of 83. KTSA News Time, 7:32.
8: 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All of these are off to the right shoulder, so main lanes are getting by. 281 northbound at Wurzbach, 35 northbound at Evans. Actually, this one at I-10 eastbound Camp Bullis that is taking up a main lane, right lane blocked. Cleared the wreck at 35 southbound approaching Olympia Parkway, and 281 northbound, that on-ramp from eastbound Loop 410, that is cleared as well. 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I'm Debbie Alcacer, KTSA, Time Saver Traffic.
9: Hot 10 stick around throughout the week. Today we'll have plenty of sunshine, the high hitting 100. Clear tonight, the low 77 along the Riverwalk and 71 in the Hill Country. Mostly sunny for Tuesday, the high hits 99. I'm meteorologist Jason Catarino with your KTSA Stevens Roofing AccuWeather Forecast.
7: Right now, 76 degrees. Feels more like 87 at San Antonio's Severe Weather Station. 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
7: Already.
10: 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Break a sweat. Girl, I really got you now.
11: Girl, you really got me down.
10: Yeah.
11: You got me, so I don't know what I'm to wear.
10: 7:34, KTSA. We're wearing Rima. We weren't here yesterday, so I couldn't point out that August 2nd, 1776 was the day the Declaration of Independence was actually signed. John Hancock was the first signator, and then 56 men had the guts, and they were young men, to stand up and sign it as well. Ben Franklin, who was the eldest of them all, said, "We must all hang together, or most assuredly, we shall all hang separately." Their homes were set on fire by the British. Their families were taken from them, not all of them, but in several cases.
12: They lost their businesses in several cases, but they didn't care. Well, they cared, but they had one mission in mind, and that was the fidelity to the freedom, to self-government, to individual rights, to living by merit. Everything that we don't do in this country today, they were set up to do. Again, self-government, individual rights, and living by merit. Today, this country has been turned into a

0: giant vending machine. And we pay way too much in taxes, which at that time, personal property was your individual right. And they, and that was your pursuit of happiness, they would have never put us in the position to have to give up so much of the fruits of our labor in order for this country to become a vending machine, now funding countries all around the world, and criminals who come here, like the Somalians up in Minnesota, and steal from us left and right, emptying out the United States of America. That's not self-government. That's not individual rights. And that's certainly not merit, which was what our founding fathers believed in. And today, when somebody dares to say anything about that, even an old-line Democrat dares to say something about the Constitution and fidelity to the Constitution, the people in media who are paid actors and actresses roll their eyes and scoff at the idea.
1: We need to protect our constitutional rights. That is the primary obligation of our country. Well, during COVID, we completely dismantled our constitutional rights. We began censoring people in violation of the First Amendment.
2: But I'm not, you're saying what not to do. I'm asking what to do. But I want to talk about...
1: Well, that's something to do. That is the number one priority. We protect the Constitution. The Constitution was
2: forgive
1: written...
2: Forgive me, but you're talking about rights, and I'm asking about a potential public health crisis.
0: But you see, Dana, that's what matters. Rights are what matters. But somebody who gets paid to put out propaganda and misinformation every day is exactly the opposite of rights. You have no rights as far as Dana Bash is concerned. You will damn well do what they tell you to do. And if that means putting a shot in your arm every day before you can leave your house, that's exactly what it means. But, oh, she never said that, did she? Let's go back to the days when she had a healthy dose of skepticism about the whole vaccine and everything, sitting down with Kamala, and yes, they're 8 feet apart in a library as Kamala was running to be president of the United States in the 2020 race.
2: Do you trust that in the situation where we're in now, that the public health experts and the scientists will get the last word on the efficacy of a vaccine?
3: If past is prologue, that they will not. They'll be muzzled. They'll be suppressed. They will be sidelined because he's looking at an election coming up in less than 60.
0: She's talking about President Trump. She's running to be vice president with Joe Biden.
3: Days. And he's grasping for whatever he can get to pretend that he has been a leader on this issue when he is not.
2: Mm-hmm. So let's just say there's a vaccine that is approved and even distributed before the election. Would you get it?
3: Well, I think that's going to be an issue for all of us. I will say that I would not trust Donald Trump, and it would have to be a credible source of information that talks about the efficacy and the reliability of whatever he's talking about. I will not take his word for it.
0: Okay, she will not take his word for it. And of course, the guy that was pushing it really, really hard was the guy who stood to make a lot of money and did make a lot of money. His name was Anthony Fauci, and he was lying during the entire time. This thing yesterday with Dana Bash and Bobby Kennedy is solid gold. Bobby Kennedy is a treasure to this country, and standing up to her and saying we must protect the Constitution, and she didn't even want to go there. She'd care less about the Constitution. You will, when the next one happens, and that's what they were discussing at that moment, when the next one happens, you will fall in line and you will do what your masters tell you to do, period, bar none, which was her message during COVID.
4: Well, I said that last hour that when it was Trump's vaccine, they didn't want to take it. Nobody wanted to take it. These same people were saying, no, I don't trust it. I'm not going to take it. Biden said he wasn't going to take it. Kamala, you just played the audio. But then as soon as it became Biden's vaccine, then, well, you better get it or you're going to be killing people. Going back to what you said, you know, originally, though, about the Declaration of Independence, you know, people don't, maybe because they don't teach history like they used to in the schools. And I don't know if younger people have a real genuine appreciation for what a remarkable act that was, just putting that document out. Okay, when you stop to consider that every form of government that preceded the Declaration of Independence was a domination form of governance, whether it was a royal form of dominance or it was a brute force form of dominance or serfdom or whatever it was, you didn't have a government that had ever existed on planet Earth, where people had a say in their own government and were guaranteed certain rights that cannot possibly be alien from them. Nobody had ever done that before. And as you pointed out, beyond Ben Franklin, they were all a bunch of young dudes. They're all a bunch of partying dudes, too. They love their wine back in those days. But brilliant to conceive of an idea where you codify, in a sense, you know, in an individual's rights. And an individual's rights have value, which in and of itself, the human beings had never really experienced. And so, yeah, it was more than just flipping off King George, which certainly they did. But the idea behind the Declaration of Independence was completely, quote-unquote, revolutionary in its time. It just, you'd never been heard of before. So, you know, we are still living the benefits of that, although, yeah, it's not exactly, we're not exactly living the vision as a lot of
0: we're
4: those
0: not
4: dudes
0: at
4: had.
0: Not in this country,
4: at that
0: we're
4: time.
0: Not. And we're losing, you said that we're living the benefits. We are, to a certain degree, we're losing those benefits every minute.
4: Well, but it's still a better country than, you know, any other country with the founding principles.
0: Of course it is, but we are more like a secularized Europe. When Europe was getting started in this down this road of socialism, that's basically where we are right now. We have lost a lot of our individual rights. We have lost a lot of our self-government. We have lost a lot of the well, there is no more, particularly in government work, you gain by your merit. That is something that's anathema to today. That's why this socialism thing is rising so quickly in this country. They want it to be given to them and not based on merit. They just want to be given it to me because I exist, because I breathe air, which is absolutely our founding fathers would have crapped had they known this was going to be the ultimate result of this. And that's and I guess they could probably see it. That's why Thomas Jefferson wrote, at times you'd have to blow up this whole thing and start all over again. Mm-hmm. And we're pretty dang close to that right now. The five guys who got together in July and started to write the Declaration of Independence, the three principals were, of course, Thomas Jefferson, Ben Franklin, as I mentioned a second ago, and John Adams. They were the three principals that put most of these ideas down, and Thomas Jefferson finished it to bring it and have them sign at August 2nd of 1776, they knew what they were doing, and they were making a commitment to us that they were willing to risk their lives, and risk their lives they did. Again, they lost their businesses, many of them did. They lost their lives, they lost their homes, lost their families, many of them did. That was the risk they were willing to take, and here we are today, so some snot-nosed liberal, you know, can now use us, as I said a minute ago, as a vending machine to take everything that we have. It's almost time in this country. It's almost time for Rev 2.0. If you want to go back to those principles,
4: what does that mean? What does that look like?
0: You know, Sean, I don't know. I really don't know. I've always said we vote and we vote these people out and we vote these people out, and until we have a group of people that are willing to do that en masse, this midterm should not even be a question as to whether or not Democrats will win another seat. It should not be. Mm-hmm. It should not even be a consideration. Because if Democrats win, like it looks like they will, you lose the country. It's real simple. They've made that clear. Individual rights, like I said, self-governance, merit, all those things gone under their plans as a Democrat Party. Not just they're telling you it's a handful of people inside the Democrat Party. No. The whole party buys off on this. They win the midterms, you lose the country. It's that clear. There's no doubt.
4: Well, and to your second point about the interview, which we played plenty of audio from, you know, over the past couple of hours. I mean, she is exactly what they all are, and she put it on full display. They're propagandists, like I said the first hour. The media represents more a media akin to China or another communist nation than anything resembling a free press or actual journalism. I mean, she would throw things out, and he was great at, you know, well, which study was that? Which study are you basing that on? And she never had an answer. As soon as he would go there, well, what do you base that on? She would then, well, you're being argumentative. I really want to move on. You know, she had no substance whatsoever, and she was full of crap, and he showed her up for that.
0: Well,
4: I thought he was very good.
0: What he did was he got her off script, and if you get these people off script, because again, as I said last hour, Jeff Zucker would have a meeting with them every morning at 9 a.m. He was the head of CNN, and he would tell them, this is what you are to say. It will be loaded into the teleprompter. These are the guests you will have on.
4: And he brought that up a couple times, saying, you're just a parrot repeating stuff.
0: And they were only guests that were offered up by the establishment, meaning Anthony Fauci. And they were guests who would say what Anthony Fauci wanted to say, even though he was saying something completely different in his diary. Mm. His diary was different than what he was forcing them or putting out for these people to read. And because they had such TDS even back then, they were willing to say, yeah, I'll read this and I'll go with whatever you say, because that's who they are. Going back to the most trusted man in America, he was that way as well. They just, whatever you need me to say, you know, I will say it. Just give me the script. I'm nothing more than and we now know that many of them, I don't know about Dana or those guys, but many of them are paid by China. We know that. China pays to have stories written and produced in this country to put out the Chinese communist message. More Ware and Rima coming up. KTSA, clear and hot today. 100 for the high, 77 now, KTSA.
5: Good morning. Got a few trouble spots as we get into our morning commute. 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Got a stall at I-10 eastbound Dezavala, left shoulder blocked. Another stall, 281 northbound Wurzbach, right shoulder, and 35 northbound at Evans, that stall off to the shoulder. Definitely starting to fill in along 1604 westbound O'Connor to 281, about a 10-minute commute. The hardest part was figuring out where to go. 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

0: and to the republic for which it stands, one nation, under God, indivisible, with liberty and justice for all.
1: All right, 7:50 at KTSA with Wired Rima and Carl Eggers, CreatingRichLives.com. Every Monday at this time. Carl, how are we doing on the markets? How's the money?
2: Well, you know, the markets went up last week and oil fell. You know, I've been talking a lot about that the last few weeks. And I think, you know, the market's getting desensitized to some of this back and forth. I mean, the joke around Wall Street is that, you know, we threatened a bomb on Friday at 3:01, which is right when the markets close. And then, you know, Sunday evening, we call off all attacks and the futures go up and up we go. And I really think the market is starting to ignore that back and forth with Iran. It's not near as magnified as it used to be. Really what investors are focused on, you know, is this new Federal Reserve. And we've seen over the last, you know, several decades, when a new Fed chair comes in, like Kevin Warsh is brand new, the market tends to test him or her. And we've been seeing that. I mean, the Fed met last week. They decided not to do anything with interest rates. But there was three people that dissented, and we're starting to get a Federal Reserve going forward that is going to be not just about consensus. They're going to actually voice their own opinions, which is refreshing. But Kevin Warsh also wants to not necessarily have the Fed do this every few weeks. He may slow down the cadence, which is going to be really interesting if the market has to guess for a little bit longer. So, you know, having some turbulence with the new Fed chair is very typical. But I think what he's trying to do is, if you notice, interest rates are going up. A 30-year treasury, which affects mortgage rates, is at the highest in over a couple of decades. And so that's really going to start to eat into consumers, I think, and slow the economy a little bit. Maybe not into a recession, but I think he's letting the market do the heavy lifting. I don't think he's going to want to raise interest rates. The market is doing it for him with some of these, you know, market rates, like mortgage rates. So we will see. But overall, again, the market's focusing more on that, I think, and earnings of companies than they are the Iran on again, off again.
1: Well, and the question is, obviously, are they going to do this before the midterms? Will there be a rate increase before the midterms? Because that'll have a direct impact on what happens there. Carl Eggers, CreatingRichLives.com, KTSA.
3: So Trump posts this video of him hitting this winning shot. He played a good golf game, apparently. I don't know a lot about golf, so bear with me here. The winning shot in the Bedminster Club Championship. Thank you very much for all those who participated. I won with a score of 70. And I'm so honored in that, unlike the rest of the field, I'm given very little time to practice because I'm focused on many other things. It's called talent.
1: That's
3: all
1: it.
3: Caps, and I have it.
1: That's right.
3: And they don't. President Donald J. Trump. I will say this about him, and this is why I bring it up. I don't give a crap about golf. I mean, I just don't. I think it's one of the most boring ass things I've ever seen in my life. But he's very good at it, apparently. He won this championship while he's dealing with potential World War III, while he's dealing with everything else that a president has to deal with. People call him arrogant, and I don't believe he is. There is a distinction between arrogance and confidence. I think Donald Trump is one of the most supremely confident people I've ever observed. He knows exactly who he is in the world. He knows exactly what he's capable of. He knows his qualities. He knows his talents, and he has no problem telling you, you know, telling you about that stuff. There's a difference between who Donald Trump is and what we would normally call an arrogant person, in that arrogance can sometimes, and I've known a few people like this over the years, arrogance can sometimes be a mask for, like, insecurity and crap like that. I don't get one molecule of insecurity or anxiety from a guy like Donald Trump. He knows exactly who he is in the world. And he says it. And it probably pisses a lot of people. Well, no, it pisses a lot of people off. But that's his nature. He's telling you the truth as he sees it. It's called talent.
1: Can he back the question? Can you hear me?
3: Yeah.
1: Okay. Question is, can he back it up?
3: Well, yeah, apparently he does. Yeah,
1: absolutely.
3: He's been doing it his whole life.
1: No, the words are just fine as long as you can back it up, and he backs it up every single time. Shooting a 70 is amazing. That is one of the hardest courses on planet Earth. It really is. No, seriously. It's got and by the way, he owns that course.
3: No, does
1: but,
3: he?
1: Uh-huh. But it's one of the hardest ones to play because of the traps, because of the water. They get some of the best golfers on planet Earth have had a tough time at Bedminster.
3: On planet Earth, yeah. No, I agree.
1: No, it's true. This is his 40th club championship, and shooting a 70 there was 2 under par.
4: You think they let him win because he owns it?
1: Hell no. Quite the opposite.
5: Well, that's what I'm thinking, the opposite. They want the guy to lose, man.
1: Absolutely. So, no, he can back it up. It was kind of like, you know, he was a big fan and friend of Muhammad Ali. What did Muhammad Ali, did he ever call himself Muhammad Ali? Sure, when he'd do his neat little cadence, his little poem. But what did he call himself all the time?
3: The greatest.
1: That's right. I am the greatest. I am the greatest. And you tell yourself that enough times, you go out there and perform like that, like Muhammad Ali did, you can back it up.
3: Well, I think it's a level of self-awareness.
1: Sure it is.
3: You know what I mean? Like, you know what you can do when you can do it. And people who know what they're capable of and know what they can do are confident in that. It's just a statement of fact, you know. I think there's a difference between that and, you know, arrogance and bluster and people who are just shooting their mouths off, frankly. I don't think he's that guy. Although sometimes he comes off on that or comes off like that. And certainly there are times where, you know, I wish he'd shorten it up a bit, you know, when he's talking about himself and going on and on. But that's just his nature. Again, he's a very confident guy. And so I don't know anything about golf. So what does it say? He shot a 70? Because like in golf, you want to get the fewest moves, right? I mean, is that how it works? You want the fewest? You want to get the ball in the hole with the fewest strokes? Is that how it works?
1: I'm going to take you out, and we're going to play around.
3: No, we're not.
1: Yeah.
3: I have no desire to go play around
1: but,
3: of golf.
1: But if you're going to comment on it, you ought to have a little understanding, and so I'm going to take you out.
3: I just said it. You need to hit the ball into the little hole with as few strokes as possible.
1: You know the best thing to do is to watch the Robin Williams joke about that.
3: I've seen it. I have. The gopher hole.
1: Oh, like croquet.
3: Get it in the gopher hole.
1: And then we're going to put a tree right in the way.
3: Hilarious. No, I saw that years ago. It's like, all right, I get it.
1: Yeah.
3: I had family members at one point that who lived on a golf course, and they wanted me to go play golf, and I've just never had any interest in it whatsoever.
1: It's wonderful.
3: You're just hitting a little ball into a hole.
1: It's wonderful. It really is a great way to spend some time with some buds, man. It's a wonderful thing.
3: Nah.
5: In baseball, you just hit a ball with a stick.
3: There that's interesting to me.
1: Same thing.
5: So it's the size of the ball that intrigues
1: you. And the stick.
3: Wow. I don't care. It's just,
4: what about pool? You can play pool.
3: Pool is interesting. I don't mind pool.
5: Yeah, that ball's bigger than a golf ball, Elaine. He's just a snooty elitist on the size of the ball.
3: Snooty elitist on the size of the ball. Golfing to me is just a lot of walking around and just a lot of walking around.
1: No,
3: I'm
1: not Trump.
3: Not into it.
1: No, he rides everywhere he goes.
3: Well, yeah,
1: There are certain courses you have to walk.
5: It's obvious he doesn't walk.
1: Right. Exactly.
4: Funny clothes.
1: In fact, did you notice that he parks right next to the ball?
3: I mean, does he?
1: He doesn't even stay on the cart path. He pulls right up to the ball.
3: So
1: he gets out.
3: Stand out.
1: He goes, whack. Okay, get back in the cart.
3: Well,
1: here we go.
3: Gonna do it. That's the way to do it.
5: So, Sean, 72 is par. That means you did what the course was designed to do. So he said,
3: on par with the course.
5: Yes.
3: That's why
1: you missed
3: par.
1: All that. He was 2 under.
5: I know.
1: You heard it? 2 under.
5: I'm just explaining what par is because he doesn't know.
3: I sort of know what par is.
1: Anyway, yes, he can back it up when he throws it down. And he's absolutely right in saying he doesn't get to practice.
3: I wouldn't think so.
1: Guys his age who are playing are out there every single day. They're out there right now trying to beat the heat. And he doesn't get to go. And to go out and whip their butts for a 40th. He's the 40 championships? Are you kidding me?
4: They just got to get away from their wives.
1: Well, can you blame them?
5: Agreed.
1: Back in a minute, more Warren Ryman coming up, KTSA.
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3: It's 8 o'clock, KTSA, San Antonio. I'm Christian Blood. Some say the war against Iran is making less and less sense the longer it goes. To start with, yet another round of peace talks is set for today. There were supposed to be attacks over the weekend that were called off. And yet, at the same time, the U.S. is warning about Iranian attacks against local water supplies.
4: The hackers change passwords, leaving the utilities blind, or they disable alarms, allowing wastewater systems to enter unsafe conditions undetected. And this is exactly what intelligence officials feared would happen from the moment the U.S. began its buildup of forces in the Gulf. Now the FBI is urging utilities to disconnect from the internet or revert to manual controls if automated systems are compromised.
3: Correspondent Aaron Katursky, we've got more on the front page at KTSA.com. One local school district starts a new school year this morning, but as that's happening, many are mourning the loss of a teenager over the weekend. KTSA's Stacy Keene.
5: A 16-year-old student at Lavernia High School was killed when the SUV she was driving left the road on Highway 87 and rolled over. Investigators say the car caught fire and the girl was found dead inside. The online news outlet Corpus Christi Chronica identified the student as Ava Wetzel, a Corpus Christi native who had recently moved to the area. Stacy Keene, KTSA News.
3: That fatal crash happened around 4 a.m. Sunday. A political pioneer from Texas has passed away. House Speaker Mike Johnson confirmed the passing of Kay Granger Sunday night on Facebook.
6: Kay Granger spent her life in politics, breaking down barriers.
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6: The first woman elected to lead Fort Worth, Texas, would later be courted by both parties to run for Congress under their banner. She picked the GOP and became the first Republican woman sent to the House from Texas. She retired last year after 28 years in Washington and died Sunday at 83.
3: That's correspondent Jim Ryan. KTSA News Time 8:02. 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
9: In the NFL, pass rusher Jadeveon Clowney is going back where it all began as he's signing a one-year deal with the Houston Texans. Back in 2014, the Texans drafted him number one. He last played for him back in 2018. Dallas Cowboys training camp news. They moved on from edge rusher Charles Snowden, signing offensive lineman Sebastian Gutierrez. Snowden was signed in June and has been suspended for the first three games and is dealing with a groin injury. Finally, in Major League Baseball news, the Houston Astros swept the Texas Rangers over the weekend, finishing it out with a 7-3 win yesterday. They've now overtaken the Rangers and hold a 2.5-game lead in the AL West. I'm Rob Thompson for 94.1 San Antonio Sports Star.
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1: Good morning. Working a few stalls as you head into your commute. 281 northbound Wurzbach. That stalls off to the right shoulder. Another at 35 northbound Evans. Right shoulder blocked. And I-10 eastbound Dezavala. That stall has the left shoulder blocked. Definitely slowing down along 1604 northbound Calabria to Houseman, a 10-minute ride, about 5-7 minutes, 1604 westbound O'Connor to 281, and about 10 minutes on 410 northbound, 151 to Fredericksburg Road. I'm Debbie Alcacer, KTSA, Time Saver Traffic.
2: Consistently hot throughout the entire week with plenty of sunshine. We're starting out with highs in the triple digits as we hit 100 today. Clear tonight, the low 77 along the Riverwalk and 71 in the Hill Country. Mostly sunny Tuesday, the high of 99. I'm meteorologist Jason Catarino with your KTSA Stevens Roofing AccuWeather Forecast.
0: Right now, 79 degrees, but feels like 92 at San Antonio's Severe Weather Station. 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
5: Well, and all this talk about socialist communists who are running across the country. We have one running in Texas. His name is James Tallarico. And he's trying to convince Texans, because most people are not inside what I call the conservative bubble that we are in, consuming of conservative news, conservative content, and then putting that conservative content back out there. Most people are just going about their lives, and if they hear news at all, maybe it's off of TikTok or maybe it's ABC, which is all a thread of lies. And they're going right along and telling the lies of James Tallarico that, oh, yeah, I love meat and I drive a big truck and I'm for closed borders and all those things, when he knows, and the reason he does this is he knows that nobody's ever going to look at his actual voting record and what he actually said in the past and stood for, but I'll get into that in just a minute. He said this weekend that it is your Christian obligation to provide health care to people, and that's what we ought to be doing. Here's a little bit of a speech he gave, and then I'll break it down some more.
6: We can finish the work of President Obama and pass a public option so that every single American has access to the health care they deserve. Because healthcare is a human right. It is not a privilege. Since we are in church, and because I said BS earlier, if you read our scriptures, if you read the New Testament, what does Jesus spend most of his time doing? It's not, well, you already know, okay. It's not preaching, it's not teaching, it is healing. Healing the sick. And in Matthew 25, Scripture says that's how we will be judged and how we will be saved.
5: Yes.
6: By healing the sick.
5: Okay, James, first of all, and we're not going to get into a scripture discussion here, but that's not how the Bible says you're going to be saved. You're going to be saved by placing your faith and your trust in what Jesus Christ did on the cross. That's a whole other issue for another time. The Bible does not say that you should provide health care. It's not in there. It's nowhere in there at all. He said it's your Christian obligation, especially to black voters, okay? So if it comes down to the white guy or the black guy getting it, well, you are to give free health care to black people. He's got a big black problem in Texas because he beat Jasmine Crockett, and she's not backing him, so he's trying to do all he can to bring blacks along. Plus, he loves tranny kids, okay? And that's been his big driving thing, has been tranny kids, chopping up children, making sure they can transition. And black folks typically hate that. The majority of black folks hate the idea of trans kids. He said it's a human right, not a privilege. He also says we as taxpayers should provide for abortions, and we should also pay to chop up children. That's what I call this transitioning, when you're cutting off body parts of little kids. He's for that. And he's winning. 48-46, a new Wedgwood poll that came out over the weekend. So this is what we're talking about here. Texans want children chopped up in the hospitals, right? Because that's what you do when you take their body parts off. Texans want boys and girls showers and girls sports. Texans want open borders, because that's what he stands for. Big old welcome mat out in front. Texans want meat banned, because that's what he stands for. Texans want guns taken away, because he says we need stricter gun laws. We need fewer guns. We need more guns to be taken away. And Texans ultimately want communism because that's what he stands for. Maybe he's right because he's winning. He's leading in the polls. So maybe Texas has become a communist state. I don't know. We'll find out.
3: Well, I mean, just so I can address everything that you laid out there. I mean, at the very front end of it, you know, the good works were a part of Jesus's ministry, but they weren't the sole part of it or even the bulk of it. He did a hell of a lot of teaching. Sorry, I didn't mean to throw the H word in there, but he did a heck of a lot of teaching. And of this stuff that, you know, what a Christian's obligation is, I think a Christian has an obligation to do good things for people as you are capable of doing. If you have the opportunity to do something for somebody, but it's a personal thing. I always took that part of the scripture as a personal thing. You, what are you doing? What are you doing to help a poor person? What are you doing to feed a person? It's not about policy. It's not about, you know what I mean? It's not about a platform. It ain't nothing. I always felt the teachings of Jesus were very personal. And what are you doing is really the question that you have to answer. He's trying to answer it for everybody and saying, well, if you're a Christian, well, then we all have an obligation to provide health care for people, and we have an obligation to provide gender surgeries for kids, you know, all that crap, which
5: abortion
3: has nothing to do with it. But we need to provide abortion. That has nothing to do with what Jesus taught, in my opinion, my humble opinion, which, again, I thought was a very personal kind of teaching, which is what separated him from a lot of people that came before him as far as how you teach about God. It was really a personal what choices are you going to make in your life is really what I feel he was about. But he's trying to trick Christians into voting for him, and apparently he's being somewhat successful because his numbers are pretty good. I think, again, it's kind of like I've been saying all day, a guy like Tallarico requires vast amounts of stupid people, and apparently he's getting enough stupid people to buy into this crap. Because if he was so secure in his own platform, he wouldn't be pretending to drive around in a truck. If he really was, you know, believed in the vegan thing, or he was secure in his opinion on that, he wouldn't be trying to trick you into thinking he's a meat eater. It's ridiculous.
5: Well, go back to the basis of that, because he has changed for the moment all of those positions.
3: Sure.
5: So he's not secure in it. Like you're saying, he is not secure.
3: Yeah, yeah.
5: He's not secure in his original positions. Although, once he is elected, if he is, he goes right back to that stuff.
3: Oh, yeah.
5: Because that's what he truly believes. Remember, he gave his phone number out to kids in his classroom every single day and said, call me tonight at the house. When asked, what is your number one issue? The number one issue that drives your life, trans children. That was his first answer. And Sean, he didn't even have to think about it. A lot of times they'll sit back and stroke their beard and go, oh, God, what would that be? He answered immediately, oh, it's trans children.
3: Well,
5: that's
3: right.
5: The number one thing that drives me.
3: And again, if he was that confident in it, he wouldn't have to try to get away from it like he's trying to get away from all the other issues.
5: Because he knows it's not a winning thing in Texas. But we'll see, because Texas has certainly undergone a lot of change. And again, I know you're hearing this a lot from me, folks, but this is the truth of it. We live in a conservative bubble, okay? Outside of this bubble, our conversation that we're having right now and the truth that I'm putting out there, Sean's putting out there, that's not getting out there. CNN, I mean, that's why Bobby Kennedy was such a story yesterday, because he called CNN on it to their face, their lies, their repeated propaganda. That's what goes on out there. So people who are just driving down the road trying to get to work out here on 35, that's what they hear, and that's what they go to the polls with. So they believe he's a truck-driving, meat-eating, really country boy who wants a closed border.
3: That's
5: all a lie.
3: But they're all making a decision, too, to be that willfully ignorant. And I saw a few people on Facebook over the weekend who were taking exception. I forget what it was that I posted about a week ago. It was about the Fauci stuff from last week. You know, and they're just, these are sometimes normally intelligent people who are choosing to be completely stupid and just believe, like RFK Jr. said of Dana Bash, you're just being a parrot. Well, they all are. They're a community of parrots where they just parrot the same crap over and over and over again without thinking about it at all. You have an obligation to educate yourself about what it is that you claim to believe. And a lot of people, I think Robert F. Kennedy kind of alluded to this, a lot of people just kind of skate on what they're told by other people.
5: Well, if you do that for the next 92 days and you go to the polls November 3rd and James Tallarico and the others are elected, you lose the country. There is no other way to put this for people to understand. The country becomes a different place next January if these people win. I'll give you an example. Here's Joe from a couple of years ago. You talk about parroting. Tallarico parrots what Joe actually believes.
7: The idea that an 8-year-old child or a 10-year-old child decides, I decided I want to be transgender.

0: That's what I think I'd like to be. It may make my life a lot easier. There should be zero discrimination.
1: So would Joe push for an 8-year-old or a 10-year-old who just woke up one day and said, I'd like to be transgender because that makes me feel better? Well, then go ahead and put them under the knife. Tallarico believes the exact same thing. He won't tell you that now, but he believes the exact same thing. Go ahead and put that child under the knife so that a few years later, they will realize how screwed up that is, and by that time, it's all over with. It's done. He's using scripture to sell a false gospel out there that's absolutely wrong. He's a twister of a scripture that is just not a, you cannot find a basis for what the man says, that abortion is not approved by God.
2: He's trying to trick Christians into voting for him is what he's trying to do.
1: And abortion is not approved by God. It's not, okay? Trans is not approved by God. It is not. There is no scripture whatsoever that he can turn to and point to say that. You were right when you said Jesus' primary mission here was to die on the cross for your sins so you could trust that act and then you could be saved as well.
2: And also teach us how to live our lives.
1: I was just about to be there. So, and the other thing he did primarily was teach. Not only through his words, but his actions and his demeanor.
2: Backed up his teachings.
1: Absolutely.
2: Jesus basically said, here, I'll go first.
1: Well, that's right. When he,
2: I'll show you.
1: In the disciples' prayer, when he said, on earth as it is in heaven, he was the embodiment of what he was saying. This is what it should be like.
2: Well,
1: on earth, this is the way it is in heaven. The way you see me living is the way it is in heaven.
2: People, you know, if you say forgive your enemies, people have an immediate reaction like, oh, I can't do that. And Jesus is like, well, here, I'll show you how that's done. I'm going to go forgive the people who are killing me, which is precisely what he did.
1: Right.
2: So he validated his own teachings. But a guy like Tallarico doesn't think that even that deeply about it. And scripture is a tool for him. It's a trick.
1: Of course.
2: That's all it is.
1: And most of what he's reading now, he's not no different than Dana Bash. Somebody else wrote it. He's just reading it to get elected in the state of Texas.
2: Right.
1: Probably one of the people that Soros hires or whatever. Back in a minute, more Ware and Rima, KTSA. 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
3: Good morning. Working a few stalls as you head into your commute. 281 northbound Wurzbach. That stalls off to the right shoulder. Another at 35 northbound Evans. Right shoulder blocked. And I-10 eastbound Dezavala. That stall has the left shoulder blocked. Definitely slowing down along 1604 northbound Calabria to Houseman. A 10-minute ride. About 5-7 minutes. 1604 westbound O'Connor to 281. And about 10 minutes on 410 northbound 151 to Fredericksburg Road. I'm Debbie Alcacer, KTSA, Time Saver Traffic.
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2: I'm going to do a public service here and talk about what just happened over the weekend with the sale of THC products in Texas. You probably noticed if you were bouncing around the vape shops or the gas stations, they got a lot of empty cases right now. As of Saturday, I believe, most forms of this synthetic THC stuff that's been available since, I think, 2019 when the agriculture bill went into effect are gone. It's banned. You can't possess it. You can't sell it. Delta 8, Delta 10, THCP, THCA, all this stuff is now banned, and these stores had to get rid of it, and that's why you're seeing the empty cases. Delta 9, which is kind of the naturally occurring THC in weed, the products that are based on the Delta 9 stuff, still legal. But that's a fraction of what the product line that most of these places, you know, would offer. In fact, if you go to Circle K, they actually have THC drinks that are newly available. They rolled these out right before this ban came into place. Within the past month or so, and it's got Delta 9 in it, like 10 milligrams. But everything else is pretty much banned. I was surprised, though, because yeah, I didn't do this, but a lot of people apparently would have been stocking up, right? Because they know the ban was coming, so they've stocked up on it so they could have a lot of this stuff. Well, it's a felony if you get caught being in possession of any of that stuff. All of the stores, I hadn't done a lot of reading on this prior because this isn't a huge part of my world anymore. But they had to destroy it. They couldn't just put it away in a box someplace or take it home. The ban, I think, stipulated it has to be destroyed. And so anybody who was out there who was stocking up on this stuff before it went, you know, before it was banned this past weekend, okay, being in possession of that stuff is no different now than being in possession of illegal weed or what, you know, people used to sell in parking lots prior to that. You can go to jail for a couple of years, federal prison, lots of fines, up to $10,000. So if you were one of those people who was stocking up on this stuff prior to the ban going into effect, you are now in possession of stuff that is, well, a felony for being in possession of it. As far as my thoughts on the whole thing.
1: Yeah. What are they?
2: I think there are worse things in gas stations that are perfectly legal to sell that are messing people up a hell of a lot more than the THC products. I know over the years, and I largely have gotten away from a lot of the pot stuff over the past year or so. I met a lot of people who were vets with PTSD. I met a lot of people with physical stuff, just like in any other state when it comes to the relationship with marijuana, and that a lot of these products were helping them. I think where the interpretation of the ag bill went awry is that it didn't allow for any regulation, and that was pretty much Dan Patrick's big argument, was that the stuff is unregulated. He also brought up that it's sold to kids. You know, that argument could be made for all kinds of stuff that are things that are sold in gas stations, but the no regulation aspect of it, I didn't disagree with that, because a lot of the stuff was the wild, wild west, and you don't know what's in it, especially with the edibles and the gummies and stuff like that. I think they could have pushed for more regulation rather than outright banning the whole damn thing or all these different products, because you got a lot of people who made their livings off these vape shops. It's been around again since, I think, 2018, 2019, and suddenly they're screwed. I mean, they can't. A lot of these vape shops obviously are going to go bye-bye because they're not going to be able to survive. So I think it was a little heavy-handed. I think there are probably other ways to do it as far as making sure you have regulation. But it is the law now. So, again, if you stocked up on this stuff, you are now in possession of a product that can land your ass in prison.
1: Do you, in your research on this story, do you have any numbers for how many people this is going to affect in Texas?
2: I don't. Like, it's a massive
1: industry. Like, how many people are driving along right now listening to us going, crap, I can't get my stuff.
2: I don't know how many, what the consumer base is.
1: Is this a big, I guess, yeah, well, that would, yeah,
2: be
1: my question.
2: Look, I got four of these on my street alone. The shops. I mean, the shops are everywhere. I mean, and they're obviously been doing quite well over the past few years because you see more and more opening, which leads me to believe that the market of it has been pretty successful.
1: So this is going to affect millions of people in the state of Texas.
2: I don't know millions, but I mean, it could affect a lot. I'm more concerned about the people who open up the vape shops based upon the law, and now they can't sell their own product. I'm a legalization guy. I mean, I'd like to see marijuana legalized across the board and reclassified. Again, there are things that are being sold in the gas stations that are 1,000 times more dangerous for you, for people, than the pre-rolls and the gummies and all that
1: stuff.
2: I'm not
1: trying to debate you. I'm just asking if you know how many people is this a huge deal for the state of Texas?
11: Yes.
2: I would say so.
1: Is it going to affect a lot of people?
2: Well, look at how many vape shops there are. Look at how often you see the product wherever you go. I mean, obviously, it's very successful if people are able to open up shops left and right. I mean, there are also services where people can order them. I used to order gummies from another state about a year ago, and obviously they can't ship them into Texas anymore. So I imagine a fair amount. I don't know offhand what the total number is or what the total market size is, but my main point in bringing it up on the air, honestly, was to warn people, if you stocked up and you have this stuff in your possession, it is now a felony for having
1: absolutely
2: that stuff.
12: Which is dumb, because what did Trump decriminalize marijuana down to recently?
2: He did. He federally reclassified it, but that's just for medical marijuana.
12: I'm just saying the hypocrisy.
2: It's very dumb. It's deeply hypocritical.
1: Are most our laws.
2: I would agree.
1: Most of the laws on the book are that way. Yep. Let me tell you about my friends over at Quarter Moon. 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Well, Quarter Moon will get to you. 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That's what they do. Now, what I recommend to all my friends is to have them do a thorough check of your entire system. In fact, they offer this this contract that you can get involved with them in, and that means they'll come in and test your system and make sure that it's cleaned out. They'll clean out all the lines. They'll check the refrigerant that's in there. They'll check the capacitors for all the electronics and all that kind of stuff. And then they can head off any problems that might be developing coming down the road. They can do the same thing with your plumbing, too, okay, because you don't want a leaky faucet in the middle of the night, drip, drip, drip, running you crazy, or something much worse than that, okay, something that floods a kitchen or something like that. Our friends at Quarter Moon, they are just on top of it, like they've been doing now for over 43 years. People just like me and you have been trusting Quarter Moon to do what's right for them. So when it comes to AC and when it comes to plumbing, there's nobody else. Just call Quarter Moon, 210-651-5899.
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8: Iran now says there are no peace talks scheduled with the U.S., and that comes after President Trump held off on heavy military strikes over the weekend. We've got the latest on everything happening at KTSA.com. New details emerging after a fatal shooting at an In-N-Out restaurant in Idaho over the weekend. And some THC products made with hemp are not legal in Texas. We're going to find out what it all means coming up at 9 o'clock. KTSA News Time, 8:33.
9: 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We're going to trouble spot on I-10. 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I-10 eastbound Dezavala, northwest side disabled vehicle. They moved that off the main lane. It's off to the shoulder. At 90 eastbound 211 to 410, traffic rolling slowly. Also noticing delay 1604 northbound Calabria to Houseman and 1604 westbound O'Connor on over to 281. 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I'm Debbie Alcacer, KTSA, Time Saver Traffic.
10: We've got a quiet but very hot week ahead with plenty of sunshine to start. A high hitting the triple digits today with a high of 100. Clear tonight, the low 77 along the Riverwalk and 71 in the Hill Country. Mostly sunny Tuesday, the high back up to 99. I'm meteorologist Jason Caterina with your KTSA Stevens Roofing AccuWeather forecast.
8: 79 degrees, mostly clear, but the heat index already 92 at San Antonio's Severe Weather Station. I'm Christian Blood. Stay connected with News Talk 550 KTSA and FM 1071.
0: Where were you in the summer of 83? I was in this chair doing this.
10: Yes, you were.
0: Playing Hall & Oates, your Kiss

0: grown to appreciate Hall & Oates. I got so burned out on them because, man, well, every time I turned around, I was able to play them.
1: Yeah, we played Hall & Oates every other song, it felt like, when I started.
0: So I got burned, and I was like, okay, that's enough of them. But now, man, I'm back to jamming to Hall & Oates
2: again.
0: Yes,
2: sir.
0: Yeah. They were very, very, very good. And I do like Daryl's place, too. I think that's a really good show.
3: Yeah, they're the musicians' musicians, and they can cook great food.
0: Yes.
2: They can cook.
3: Daryl and his band cooks, man.
0: Well, they had Billy on there, and Billy cooked a Mexican meal for him.
1: Billy Gibbons?
0: Yeah, and man, it was outstanding. Daryl's eyes were just screaming, man, rolling down his face.

0: when he bit into it. He said, welcome. Wow. He said, welcome to Texas, boy. Sophie Cunningham spoke out for the girls, and now all the people are yelling at Sophie Cunningham, and they're at the games outside of the Seattle Arena screaming the C word about Sophie Cunningham and other people. Oh, yeah, well, that's how they roll. That's how lefties roll in this country. And then she's guarding a woman, right, on the court. The woman raises her elbow and socks her in the face.
1: Right.
0: You can't do that, by the way. Right. That's a foul.
1: Hitting people in the face, yes.
0: With your elbow is not acceptable. But they gave a penalty to Sophie.
1: Yes.
0: Gave a penalty to sure Sophie. Did. And then it's all on the X account if you want to go see it. And then they call that back to say, okay, let's take a look for further review. And then she said, yes, no, that's going to stand as a defensive penalty. Sophie just got her face in the way at another girl's elbow. That's what happened there.
1: She fouled with her face.
0: Yeah. And so,
2: I've never heard of that penalty.
0: Let me tell you something. That's what they're doing. This is how this league rolls. They're a bunch. Well, anyway. Anyway.
1: Well, the behavior of the people, you know, beyond the games is pretty bad, you know. And sometimes they're grown-ass adults going after kids, and they're ripping their shirts off, and they're calling them the C word. I mean, come on, man.
0: But they've had two people here who have drawn more eyeballs to this sport than ever before in Sophie and Caitlin, and they're doing everything they can to screw those girls over.
1: It's surreal.
0: You're reading that going, this is just stupidity. Mm-hmm. So,
1: I mean, nobody gave a crap about this, about the WNBA before Caitlin Clark.
0: The schools are banning emotional support water bottles. I remember about a month or so ago, I was telling you that Nancy was going on a trip, and we went to the store because she had to replace a water bottle. She was just looking for a little water bottle. She wasn't looking for anything special. And I was blown away looking at all the ways you customize your water bottle. You can hang little chains around the top of it. You can put designer bobbles and beads all over your... They're customizing things. Well, kids have been doing that, taking it to school and beating the crap out of one another with water bottles.
1: Uh-huh.
0: So schools now are banning emotional support water bottle. Let me tell you something, kiddo. If a water bottle is your emotional support thing, you got bigger problems than what you know. You need to figure out life real
1: quick.
0: You
1: probably got some mental health issues if you need a bottle of water to comfort you.
2: Yeah.
0: Let's see here. Oh, a name I haven't thought of in a long time. Linda Blair.
1: Linda Blair, oh yeah. Wow.
0: Anybody know how old Linda Blair is?
1: She's like 70-something.
0: You're pretty close.
2: Yeah, is it 70s?
1: Follow her.
0: 67.
1: Oh, she's 67. Okay.
0: 67. She looks nothing like the Exorcist girl anymore. Of course, she was 12 when she shot that movie. She looks nothing like that anymore. I did not recognize her at first, but apparently the popo in California came out to the house because she has a lot of dogs.
1: Yeah, she's a rescue person.
0: Right,
1: yeah.
0: And they wanted to check and see if this was a legitimate operation, and apparently she does have licensing for all these dogs. She's got over 100 dogs, over 100 whack, whack, whack, whack, screaming dogs running around.
1: I actually follow her on Facebook, so yeah, she does a lot of good for animals and for dogs and stuff, so good on her, man.
0: Speaking of animals, the World Population Review put out this weekend the animals most likely to kill people by state in the United States.
2: Really?
0: Does this sound interesting at all?
2: Yeah.
1: Yeah.
0: Okay.
3: Pomeranian?
1: Pomeranians will bite your ankles off.
0: Yes. You're up. When she's done with you, you'll be asleep and you awake no more. She's going to poison your enchiladas. Oh, wait. You already do that. Number one across all 50 states. Does anybody want to take a guess?
2: I do. I'm going to say, is this animals?
0: Animals that are most likely to kill people.
2: Not insects.
0: By state, but across the country, the number one for all 50 states is what?
2: I'm going to say dogs.
1: Dogs.
0: Dogs. Well, dogs is a good guess, but no, that's not
3: it.
1: Oh.
0: Huh?
3: A bear?
0: Bear, that's a good guess, but that's in specific states.
3: A cougar?
0: Cougar. That's only at the Alamo Heights swimming pool.
1: Nah.
2: How about wasps?
1: Sorry, that was a good one.
2: Is it wasps?
0: No. Okay, I'll just tell you. Snakes.
1: Snakes.
0: Snakes. Really? And the number one snake is a rattlesnake. Number one killing snake is a rattlesnake. And they got all kinds of various permutations of rattlesnakes, of course. But that's number one in America for killing people.
1: That is interesting.
0: Yeah. Snakes, you mean?
1: Well, just that would be it. Because I did see there was a video out last week or late last week where a woman, I think in California, was...
0: It's on the X account.
1: Tending her... On your X account.
0: Yeah.
1: Was tending her garden or a shrubbery or something. Ugh. Got bit on the ankle by a rattlesnake.
0: I had a friend who was working on a refurb of a house. And he reached inside the wall. He couldn't see cut a hole in the wall. He was going to put do some electrical wires on an outlet. Reached in there, and he thought he got shocked by the electricity in the wall. Yeah. In the wall. Wasn't a shock. It was a rattlesnake in the wall. Rattlesnake got him on a hand, man, and he barely made it to the hospital.
3: Why did God make them?
2: Because they get rid of a lot of varmints.
0: That's it.
1: Yeah. And they look good in Western movies. You know, appreciate they them.
0: Nancy
1: they look
0: and
1: really
0: I,
1: good in the Western.
0: Nancy and I, yeah, they do. Nancy and I had this conversation yesterday because I got bit yesterday by something that has no purpose in the ecosystem, but rattlesnakes do. You're absolutely right.
3: What bit they get, you?
0: Huh? Fire freaking ants.
2: Yeah, that's a lousy one.
0: They have no reason to exist on this planet ecologically. And if you ask Google that question, Google will tell you that because I did. I've done it a number of times. They were brought here in the 1930s from South America, from Brazil. They are the original Brazilian plague. And they came here in the 1930s into Alabama on a ship by accident. And obviously, ha, ha, ha, here we go. They spread like wildfire across the country, and they serve no ecological. They'll tell you there's a few things that they may, chinch worms and stuff like that may be in your
2: yard.
0: Yeah,
2: but who cares about that?
0: And then when they make their gigantic nests, as it were, underneath the ground, it helps with aeration of your lawn. Hell, whatever.
2: I could do that myself.
1: They serve one purpose, though.
2: What?
1: Perspective. A thing that small could really screw up your day.
0: I hate them. I absolutely. And you know what it is? And it's kind of like Big Pharma. Nancy said this yesterday. It's kind of like Big Pharma. They could eradicate fire ants. They could come up with something that would be gone from the planet. They could do that, but they won't because they'd rather sell you Amdro about once every 3 or 4 weeks.
1: The insecticide.
0: That's exactly right.
2: Yeah. Yes, sir.
0: I'm not kidding you.
3: Kill them.
0: Huh?
3: Kill them.
0: I do, man, when I find it, but I didn't see it. I was cutting a branch yesterday.
3: Your nematodes didn't do you?
1: Your nematodes didn't take care of the...
0: Not where I was. I didn't put the nematodes where I was, and I was cutting a couple of branches off of a bush, and all of a sudden I felt it. Now, you can look at it if you want, because it's all over down here, man. Come here and look at this, Elaine.
1: No, we're good, Trey.
0: All over my hand.
2: Keep
0: all right,
2: them
0: let me
2: on.
0: Let's see. Look right down here, baby. Look right there. See all that? Yeah, I told you. Don't believe me. Anyway, Iowa, number one thing in Iowa, wasp. You asked about that.
1: I could see that.
2: Yeah.
0: Ticks in Missouri.
2: Mm. Yes, sir. Yep.
0: Black widows in Alabama.
2: Really?
0: Uh-huh. Yeah. Okay. Tiger sharks in Rhode Island.
2: Yes.
0: Portuguese man-o-war jellyfish in Florida.
1: Mm.
2: Okay.
0: No, I'm sorry. That's D.C. Alligators. Uh-huh. Alligators.
2: Florida.
0: Texas and Florida.
2: Texas, also, really.
0: Oh, yeah, man, you go over Bayou Country.
2: Southeast Texas.
0: Oh, yeah, you get that golden triangle over there, Beaumont, Port Arthur, Orange. Yeah. That's that golden triangle. Okay. And, man, you step in the water over there, you better hold on tight because you're going to be grabbed any minute.
1: And go into a death roll, and that'd be the end of you.
0: All right, I don't like soggy food.
2: Yeah.
1: You're a consistency guy. You don't like certain consistencies.
0: Texture and consistency, you're absolutely right. There are foods that I would probably enjoy, but I won't touch them because they have a strange texture or consistency that I just cannot stand. I don't like that at all. Boiled okra. You got all that drippy stuff.
1: Boiled okra?
2: Yeah.
1: Got to be fried. I don't mind. I love fried. Boiled is a little stupid.
0: Mm-hmm. Well, there's a new TikTok trend, of course, because it's TikTok. dipping your cheeseburger into your fizzy Coke.
2: Oh, gosh.
0: And they say it tastes fantastic because you got the salty beef and you got the sweet, fizzy liquid mixed together. But then you got the soggy bun.
1: That
0: who wants a soggy bun?
1: That make your bun soggy, man.
0: Yeah, who
3: Why
0: wants
3: you
0: that?
3: You just take a bite of the burger and then take a
1: sip of
3: the
1: soda.
0: That's what you do.
1: Bite of the burger, sip of the soda.
0: That's what you do.
1: Simple math.
2: I didn't do that.
1: I don't understand that at all. I've seen things where, or restaurants where you buy a cheeseburger and you can dip it in like some melted cheese, but that looks really good.
0: Well, yeah.
1: But dipping it in soda?
0: Well,
1: yeesh.
0: And I've become a dipper. I'll order my burger with nothing on it. And then I will set up like mustard and ketchup and all this other stuff.
1: Dip it? Yeah.
0: Yeah. And then I'll dip it instead of having it on the entire burger. So I can, one bite will be mayonnaise and the next bite will be mustard and all that kind of stuff. Yeah.
2: Has anybody factored in how disgusting the soda ends up after you've been dipping a burger in it?
1: You've probably got some beef tallow floating around in there.
2: Yeah, that's great. You're going to drink
0: that? You got all that bread floating in your soda.
1: Our burger grease in your soda.
3: I've seen people that dip their French fries into milkshakes.
0: I see that all the time.
1: That makes sense.
0: Jimmy does it. I see that all the time.
2: And that French fries in mayonnaise is what they do in Spain.
1: By the way, French fries and mayonnaise, yeah, I know a lot of Norwegians that do
2: that.
1: That's a very European thing.
2: Yep.
0: And Spence, since you're talking about that,

0: French fries. I saw a hack over the weekend. A McDonald's employee giving you hacks for their menu. You love McDonald's.
1: Yeah, I love McDonald's. Yeah. Yeah.
0: If you want fresh fries, now I always order, like, I get the quarter pounder, and I don't like onions on my burger, so I always order it without onions, and I get a fresh burger, right? Because I got to make it fresh.
1: Oh, right, right.
0: If you want fresh fries, order them without salt.
2: Oh.
0: Because they got to go back and they got to dip you a new one in the fryer, because they don't have unsalted ones sitting there. When it comes out to fryer and they dump it in a basket, they salt them like crazy. Say, I don't want any. I want saltless fries. And then you get a fresh, fresh hot fries.
3: But then it messes up my shake and fries, because the salt on the fries when you dip in the shake.
0: That's all. But then you ask for a packet of salt. You salt them yourself.
1: Right. This is too much thought about McDonald's. I can't think too this much about McDonald's.
0: All right. More in a minute. More Warren Ryman coming up. KTSA. Going to be clearing hot 100 today. 79 now, KTSA.
4: Good morning. Got some road work could possibly slow you down. 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On I-10 westbound approaching Fair Oaks, that road work has the roadway reduced to one lane, Bernie area. So about a 10-12 minute delay, so from Bernie Stage Road. I-10 upper level, westbound North Frio Street to Culebra. This road work has just the right lane open. And a stall at I-10 eastbound Dezavala off to the shoulder. 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I'm Debbie Alcacer, KTSA, Time Saver Traffic.
1: Hey, it's Sean. I want to talk to you about my friends at Here in Texas. You know, we went to the movies on Friday, and I don't tend to need my hearing aids inside the movie theater with the sound systems, but when I'm walking around the lobby and I'm surrounded by people, normally without my hearing aids from Here in Texas, I can't hear anything. 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
4: Hurrah! Here we go. Yeah. Jesus is just all right, say the Doobie Bros. Play it, boys. Let me hear you. 8:51, where in Rima, KTSA.
5: Well, just to kind of repeat what we brought up earlier today as far as where we are with Iran, then I'm going to talk about something else very briefly. Well, we kept hearing this crap over the weekend about the strait better be opened up and the attack we're going to level against you guys is going to be bigger than anything we saw in World War II. Trump said that a few times. Pete Hegseth made the World War II comparison. It's nothing like, you've never seen anything like this, bigger than anything from World War II. And of course, as we said in the opening moments of the show, that didn't happen. Trump was on Air Force One yesterday talking about how, the Crown Prince talked me down, basically. People in the region want a peace deal. They don't want people to die. I don't want to kill people. And I guess today they're claiming there is an agreement that they're going to be working on. But we've been to this prom before, haven't we? A few times since February. We have been to this prom before. I mean, it's the same thing over and over again. We mentioned this earlier, and I would agree that, it's almost impossible to form an actual opinion on this because we don't actually know what's going on behind the scenes. But if you're looking at it on the surface of it, you're not unreasonable at this point if you're saying, hey, it seems like they're kind of stringing you guys along.
4: Okay. Since you said all that.
5: Well, and you've been saying that's it right. For a while,
4: I'm going to go back to what I said to start the show this morning, and I played all the sound. I was going to do that again at 9:05, and I probably still will because I want everybody to hear, and I'm going to take you through. I'm going to walk you through this whole mess because it's now a mess. It's officially a mess in my mind, and I don't know who to believe or what to believe, and I still love Trump. I'm getting everything I voted for, but this deal, they're stringing him along by the nose. They are leading him around, and it's so un-Trumpian to be led around. And he said, I don't want to kill anybody. You'll hear that after 9 o'clock this morning. I don't want to kill people, but this is war. He did say, first of all, I was ready to bomb them like World War II. You're right. Pete Hegseth also put that out there. I was ready to go after him and bomb him. The Crown Prince called me and said, no, don't do that. Then Iran called me and said, no, don't do that. So I said, I won't do it. They said, we'll open the strait. And then after he called off the thing, they said, just kidding. The strait is still closed. Then he says, we're going to start talks on Monday. And it was just announced a few minutes ago. Oh, no, there's no talks going to happen on
5: really?
4: Monday.
5: Really? Yeah. I missed that.
4: There's
5: just
4: no,
5: now.
4: No talks going to happen. So, look,
5: wow.
4: I don't know who to believe or where to believe or what to believe or even if the deal's going, if this is even a real deal or if this is just made in a TV studio somewhere. I don't know anymore.
5: No talks. That's new just since we went on the air.
4: Yeah.
5: Wow,
4: Christian
5: man.
4: Was just talking about
5: Damn.
4: How, yeah, there's no peace deal that's going to be put into place now. What?
5: Yeah. I mean, and sorry, Trey's going to play the audio. I never know when you're going to do something.
4: Fine.
5: We'll talk about it more after we get back, but it certainly is beginning to feel like there's not an overall master plan. There's not a play. I don't know. There's also very little information on our side of things to make a complete determination.
4: Right.
5: We don't have enough information.
4: Nope.
5: So you have to kind of go with what your gut's telling you. And it's like we just keep coming back here and coming back here. And nobody wants lots and lots of people to die. Nobody wants civilians to die. But at some point, you're not going to have much of a choice.
4: We have the goals of the president. And I think the military has the goals of the president, which is no nukes and the strait has to be open. Those are the two goals. He's been very clear on that.
5: He has been.
4: And of course, Brad Armstrong over at CENTCOM has given him the path forward on that. It's about a 14-day unbelievable bombing of everything, that including infrastructure, including turning out the lights, including taking out some bridges and stuff like that they have to do. This piecemeal, day by day by day by day, leads me to believe that they're not just leads me to believe it. You can see it. You don't have to have inside information to see they're stringing them along. because one day he says, I'm coming to get you. And they go, okay, whatever you want. And he goes, okay, all right, now I won't come get you. And then they turn around and they go, okay, I'm back to doing what I've always done.
5: Well, but the information I'm talking about is we don't know what's in his mind. We don't

0: know if he has a time frame that he's not telling anybody about that he's waiting for. That we can't possibly know. And as he said on a billion other occasions, he's not going to go out in front of a TV camera and blurt out what his plan is.
1: Well, no. And you don't know, you know, of course, the politics of this has not seemed to play much in his mind, because I think that chicken is out of the coop now and it's flying around the yard. I don't think that this is like, okay, I got to wrap this up by X date to save the midterms, because we're now within, we're right at 90 days. We're at 92 days before the before the midterm. So that is not a big deal and a big consideration at this point.
0: You don't think if he opened up completely and utterly before the midterms that would have an impact on how people vote?
1: I don't know, Sean, and this is what I mean by this. I don't think you're going to convert anybody's minds.
0: Right.
1: I think it's so polarizing right now. Like, I am not going to stop voting for the patriotic people in this country based on what happens in Iran. Does that make any sense? Certainly the people that are opposed to him and this, their mind is not going to be changed.
0: Well, they're not going to go over to his side.
1: That's what I'm saying. And so they're not going to support
0: somebody on his side if he goes for a full-out offensive and people don't want to see a full-scale war.
1: Maybe. He won't lose me. Yeah, in fact, I'll cheer that. Let's go, you know?
0: Oh, yeah, but I mean, you know.
1: But I think we're so polarized by the tribal mentality here that I'm not sure that he's going to change anybody's mind by what happens now in these 90 days. I think that the time for that, I'm just guessing.
0: Oh, yeah.
1: The time for that passed, and now we've been paying the high gas prices, which leads to high prices and everything, and people are feeling that not only at the gas pump, but when they buy that burger and the French fries that they dip in their Coke. All these things, that's already locked in right now in people's minds. And so a lot of people, I think, have already made their decision as to what they're going to do or nothing at all in the midterm. I don't know. It's hard to know. I want this wrapped up sooner rather than later, and it's clear Iran's not going to make a deal. So your only choice at this point, as far as I can tell, and this is me looking at all the great military leaders and watching them and reading their writings, you got to go take care of business and get out.
0: Well, the hopeful part of me believes or likes to believe that he's got one more rabbit in his hat that
1: I hope
0: we don't
1: so.
0: Know about.
1: I hope you're right.
0: It's so unlike him. I guess that's what I keep coming back. This sort of a thing is so unlike the way his thinking normally is.
1: Well, and that, you're right about that. Let me play just real quick here a piece from Marco Rubio.
2: I don't think the Iranian regime has ever faced a president like President Trump, which is someone that actually takes action. You know, they got used to for 20 or 30 years, not just the U.S., but the broader world, allowing them to get away with things like lying, breaking deals, tricking people into agreements and so forth. In this particular case, they're pretty straightforward. Iran wants a nuclear weapon, and they were building a conventional missile shield they were going to hide behind. In essence, they wanted to be in a position a year and a half from now.
1: Okay, so let me get back to what he originally said. The Iranians have never met a president like Trump. Trump's never met a foe like the Iranians who are doing this to him. So while you say it's so un-Trumpian, and you're right,
0: yeah,
1: it is.
0: He's been aware of this for all these many years, that this is what they do.
1: I'm just saying, this is what
0: you know what I mean?
1: Right?
0: I get it, because the implication is that, okay, well, we'll take a break.
1: Yeah. Coming right back, more Warren Rima, KTSA.
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11: It's 9 o'clock, KTSA San Antonio. I'm Christian Blood. The U.S. says peace talks with Iran are set to begin, but Iran says no, they're not. Some think if any agreement that might be made, even so, won't last long.
4: Talks start, talks collapse, missiles fly, targets are hit, the Strait of Hormuz remains closed, the Iranian population gets exhausted again and again and again over, things not going anywhere.
11: Khosrow Isfahani with the National Union for Democracy in Iran. President Trump says he held off on heavy military strikes in Iran so negotiations could proceed over the weekend. Iran now says it's holding talks with Oman. That's its neighbor across from the Strait of Hormuz. You can catch up on the latest on everything happening between the U.S. and Iran at KTSA.com. New details coming to light in the deadly shooting at an In-N-Out restaurant in Idaho over the weekend. Three people were killed and seven injured before the shooter turned a gun on himself.
12: Lindsay Tangai heard the shots.
13: It was just mass chaos. The attention was everybody running from In-N-Out.
12: She found several victims, including her friend Terry Dudley, a taxi driver who was shot in his car.
13: So I walked over and Terry was in his front seat, still conscious at the moment, but not really able to communicate.
12: That In-N-Out opened just days ago, drawing massive crowds. The company says one of its employees is among the dead, saying the shooter took the precious lives of our associate and customers, innocent people who never saw it coming.
11: That's correspondent Hannah Batah. Certain hemp-derived THC products now illegal in Texas. We get more on the story from KTSA's Stacey Keen.
14: The state ban on products containing Delta 8 and Delta 10 THC variants makes possession punishable with jail time and fines. The most widely sold THC product in the state, Delta 9 THC, is still legal, though. The ban is a result of a ruling by the Texas Supreme Court, which allowed the Department of State Health Services to reclassify all hemp-derived THC other than Delta 9 as a Schedule 1 drug, outlawing its possession and sale in Texas. The state's hemp industry has been confused about the matter over the past few months because of conflicting court decisions. Stacey Keen, KTSA News.
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15: 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We've cleared a couple of our trouble spots. 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At stall at 281 northbound at Wurzbach and I-10 eastbound Dezavala. Both of those have cleared. On 410 westbound, that off-ramp to Somerset, this stall has the right lane of the exit ramp blocked. And 1604 northbound Bandera Road, that stall's off to the shoulder. Tired of overpriced blinds? 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I'm Debbie Alcacer, KTSA, Time Saver Traffic.
16: Hot temps stick around throughout the week. Today we'll have plenty of sunshine, the high hitting 100. Clear tonight, the low 77 along the Riverwalk and 71 in the Hill Country. Mostly sunny for Tuesday, the high hits 99. I'm meteorologist Jason Catarino with your KTSA Stevens Roofing AccuWeather forecast.
11: We've got 83 degrees, the real feel 99 right now. San Antonio's severe weather station. 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
19: So are they talking today or not?
11: What's that?
19: Are they talking today or not?
11: You know, I do think they are, but I think the underlying message on this whole thing is, I think this is what, and this is my theory, you can say I'm wrong, I don't think there is a supreme leader in Iran.
1: Okay, but
0: I agree.
1: But you're reporting that they are talking or not. Which is it? Because I couldn't
11: both.
1: Tell.
11: It's both.
1: It's
11: Iran,
1: both.
11: Iran says no. U.S. says yes. But
1: see, this is the whole thing. This is what we're dealing
0: right.
1: with.
11: But Iran does concede they're talking with Oman, which means in a roundabout way, yeah, the talks are happening.
1: Yeah. Okay. So here's the president over the weekend.
20: So we had an attack that would be the biggest attack since World War II. And it would have been disastrous for them. And they didn't want us to do it. So we
1: and they didn't want to do it, so we called it off.
20: No, we'll just see how it is. We're ready to go anytime we want. Would I rather make a deal? I'm not looking to kill people. Because people die, a lot of people die, and we don't want that. So they asked us, Iran specifically, but the other three said we really, I asked Saudi Arabia, the king, I said, the crown prince, I said, what would you rather do? Would you rather have us do this or not? And they said, we would much prefer a deal as opposed to an attack, because you don't know where these attacks lead. I mean, will they be flooded?

0: people pouring into their country.
1: Okay, let's go back to what you were saying. You hear all that uncertainty? And that's what's shocking to me about this, because he's not an uncertain kind of guy.
2: No, he's not.
1: And
2: he
1: so
2: never is.
1: There's a whole lot of uncertainty there. I don't want to kill people. This will kill a lot of people. And instead of him saying, I set the policy, I make these decisions, okay, that's not really reassuring what he was just saying, because he asked the Saudi crown prince, what do you want me to do? I mean, what should I do in this case? And he said, oh, just make a deal. Don't blow up half the country over here. And to me, that is, and I love the man. I'm getting everything I voted for out of this guy. So, but to me, that is projecting this whole, I'm uncertain about this. I don't know what I'm going to do about this. And I'm back and forth. And it just seems to support those who say there's not some grandmaster plan. There are objectives, two main objectives, the nukes and the strait. But as far as this whole consistent, this is what we're going to do and how we're going to execute this, it seems like it's a fly by the seats day by day. We're on again, off again, on again, off again. And Iran takes advantage. They have always done this. They take advantage of that uncertainty and that day by day. And they will lead you by the nose as long as you're willing to be led. And so far, they're doing that to him. And you're right. You made the comment that's so un-Trumpian, and that he would have known that they were going
2: to do this,
1: right?
2: He's well aware of how they've treated every other president.
1: Right.
2: I mean, he's been talking about them for a long time. And we also, not to interrupt, but know that how you project yourself is sometimes also part of the deal, or art of the deal, when you misdirect people by your actions. So I with him, he's a very tricky dude, so it's kind of hard to know what's intentional and what is genuinely him not know. I could see the argument if he genuinely went into this, being an economics guy, that he could strangle him so tight enough economically, combined with the bombing, that they would capitulate. I mean, maybe we're in that situation where he thought really it would have been a done deal by now. But I still, again, that would require him underestimating them, which I he's never been that guy, and he's got 40-odd years, 47 years of presidential history behind him going into this. So it would be very strange to me if he did end up in that situation, or is in that situation.
1: So what is mystifying, I think, about this is, you're right, he's got all, and he talked about this in 1985. There's video of him talking about Iran and what they do and how they roll. And so you say, okay, that makes it even worse if you're aware of that and you're allowing this to go on. But also, you just mentioned this whole idea of how you project yourself.
2: Yeah, is he allowing it to go on because he's trying to accomplish something?
1: Or you're saying, is he trying to misdirect them? Well, the Iranians and most Middle Eastern leaders understand one thing and one thing only: force. That is what comes from their upbringing, their culture. Everything is dealt with in force. Look how the Iranians treat women who don't wear the hijab. By force, they give them lashes and that kind of thing. That's what they understand. And now for the president to even appear to be capitulating, I think is a dangerous thing. Even if he's doing it on purpose.
2: Right, I'm not disagreeing with you.
1: And
2: one thing they also understand is that Americans have a very short appetite for war in general, and it very quickly becomes a negative thing for any president who undertakes
1: they
2: it.
1: They said that at the beginning of this, that their objective was to stretch this out through the midterms, to have him lose the midterms, and then the new Congress says, get out, stop it,
2: right,
1: come home, we're not funding this, and all of those kinds of things. And this turned back on them in a heartbeat. It was a boomerang. They thought attacking our bases around there, where, you know, in their neighboring countries, whether it be Saudi or whether it be Jordan or Kuwait or wherever, they thought by attacking those bases that those countries would turn against us and kick us out of the Middle East. Well, that didn't happen. The opposite happened. So that one backfired on Iran in a big way.
2: I thought that was a really boneheaded move on their part.
1: It was
2: boneheaded. I was like, why did you think you would get that reaction, given especially who the American president is? So I don't know. Again, we keep coming back to, I don't know. I don't like the idea that he would be in a situation where he's being strung along. Again, it's very un-Trump-like. It doesn't really make a lot of sense because he rarely goes into any situation where he hasn't considered every single angle of it and every single potentiality. He's done that in every other regard, whatever issue you're talking about, whether it's diplomacy, whether it's bad actors and you're trying to bring them to heel, or hell, the border. I mean, anything. The guy is a very well-considered guy, and I just find it odd that you would get into a quagmire that you would have known would be a possibility from the very beginning.
1: He started so strong on this, and he was, you know, he killed out the whole leadership, and then they put new leadership in there, and he killed all of them as well, and Christian may be right.
2: I agree with Christian.
1: Maybe the gay guy is not for real, and he was killed with his daddy. That's a real possibility, because nobody's heard or seen from this guy. But this could have, and in my view, should have been wrapped up then. And remember, I said when this whole thing started, he started so strong, and he was burying him, and then he had his Scott Bessent had his hands around the neck and was strangling them. They're still losing billions of dollars every day with economic fury, right? That's a reality. And then all of a sudden it stopped. Instead of finishing the job, they went, now we're done. And even to the point where they took their hands off with the sanctions. Go ahead, Christian, what were you going to say?
3: I was going to say, the job is probably finished, Trey, because this is not like World War II or even Iraq, if you go back to Kuwait, where the objective is to use the military to push the enemy out of the way and then worry about how to rebuild. You have a political chessboard here that's extremely complicated. Mm. You've got an economic chessboard that's extremely complicated, a military chessboard. This is a very, I mean, look at where Iran is, look at where it represents, and look at who's attached to it, China, Russia. I think Iran is done. It's a matter of divvying up what's there, who's going to get what. That's the negotiation.
2: Kind of like with Sykes-Picot at the very beginning.
3: It's business.
2: Yeah, like who gets what piece of this?
3: It's what it is.
2: That's interesting.
3: I may be wrong, but I don't think there's anything really going on for Iran anymore.
2: I don't think there's any actual leadership. I think there's some truth that it's one bunch of guys and we got another bunch of guys.
3: Yeah.
1: The leadership is the military leadership. That's who's leading that thing right now. They don't have the guys who were there before. They're all dead, you know, and even the diplomatic corps, they have nothing. They don't have the military on their side. They want to say, let's wrap this up, but the military continues to do what they're doing. So,
2: well, that speaks even more so to the idea that there's no steady leadership if bunch of guys are doing one thing and another bunch of guys are doing something else.
1: But it also speaks to you finish off that military leadership right now. And there's been no indication.
3: But what if?
1: What you're talking about, divvying it up, there's been no indication that that's it.
4: And the military is still bombing our barracks.
1: Correct.
4: And killing our soldiers.
1: Well, that's
2: so they're not as decimated as we would believe.
1: And so this is the real...
3: Very little.
1: But still, Christian, very little. You lost 4 2 weeks ago.
3: I get it, but if you're talking any other war, you've lost hundreds, thousands.
1: But still,
3: there's
1: very little
3: left.
1: You wait. You know, they're selling these MPADs. You know, this is the thing I brought up 2 weeks ago when that was announced. They're selling these MPADs. These MPADs can knock our planes out of the sky, guys, and you start knocking the plane. That's what I'm saying. Had this been done a couple of months ago or 3 months ago, you wouldn't even be talking about man pads right now.
2: I think what Christian is saying, there's subtleties involved.
1: Well, there always are. How do you explain this whole thing about
3: what?
1: I'm going to bomb the hell out of your World War II. Now I'm not because Saudi asked me not to, and I don't know what I'm going to do now.
3: I'm going to defer to Sean Reima. That's gamesmanship on the part of Trump. That's what he does.
1: To what end?
3: Well, he's buying.
2: Who is he playing with?
1: If there's no leadership, like you just said, you're talking out of both sides now because you said there's no leadership. Who is he playing that game with?
3: There's conflicting leadership. Iran is divided from within. They have done that. That's indisputable. He doesn't have to risk a bunch of U.S. soldiers invading Kargil.
1: No.
3: Yes, they could do that.
1: No.
3: They don't have to do that.
1: No. Mm-mm. He doesn't need boots on the ground anywhere.
3: They can let Iran tear itself apart. That's what they're waiting on. And then they're going to pick up the scraps.
1: Okay.
2: We'll see.
3: That's what I believe.
2: We'll see.
1: Well, I just want it to be over with.
3: I agree. It is getting old. I'm tired of these headlines every morning. Okay, more talks, more bombing.
2: Again, if you're looking at it, you know, from the perspective of we keep ending up back here, you're not the unreasonable person in the room saying, well, why do we keep ending up back here? Why we're going to bomb the snot out of them? No, we're not. But again, nothing. The idea of Trump being, you know, strung along is, it doesn't make any sense in regards to Trump.
1: Well, regardless of whether or not he has made that conscious decision, that is what has happened in the past several weeks. He has been strung along by these guys.
2: But is he allowing himself to be strung along?
1: It doesn't matter. He's still being strung along. And the point is, again, you have to keep in mind, the world is dealt with by force.
3: Yes.
1: And strength. And when these guys around the world are watching this, they see the same thing we're seeing. They see uncertainty, and day by day, the same kind of stuff we see. And I don't want anybody to take advantage of that.
2: Well, I mean, it may be, though, you know, again, the big punch has yet to come, and he's got some idea as to when and how he should do that to have the most effect.
1: Maybe.
2: It's just, again, it's so out of character with him for a guy who's been talking about this quagmire for years and years and years and years to suddenly be in the quagmire.
3: To fall right into it.
2: It doesn't make any sense at all.
1: No, it doesn't.
2: It's like you spent 20 years going, there's a manhole. It's uncovered right there. Don't fall in that. And then you freaking fall in it. Doesn't make any sense at all. Do you see what I'm saying?
1: I do see what you're saying, and that is exactly right. And that is the biggest problem that we have with this whole mess right now, because he's standing right next to that manhole. He's got 1 foot hanging over it.
2: Yeah, but again, he knows it's there. That's what's so, you know, to believe there's involved
5: here. Who was going to do anything about this on the planet?
2: Nobody.
1: Donald John Trump.
5: Okay, so we have the one dude who's actually going to do something.
1: Absolutely.
5: So let's just be patient with that guy.
3: Mm-hmm.
5: Let's just chill.
2: You yourself were saying, you know, a few months ago that remember he was talking, well, World War II went on for this many years, Vietnam went on for this many years, Afghanistan went on for this many years.
1: And you're right. And then about 60, maybe less days into this thing, something changed. And it went from, we're on a mission to stop these people from getting this nuke, to now, day by day, I'm kind of playing this thing day by day to see how it goes. And there was a definite change about 50 some odd days into it, that he went from boom, boom, boom, boom, come kicking your butt, to, all right, now we're just going to fly by the seat of our pants.
5: I would say about that timeline is when other Arab states started to commit and help us out. And so maybe we're just doing a little bit of like, okay, y'all are going to help. We don't have to do so much.
3: That's a good point, too.
2: Well, one way or the other, we'll find out.
1: Or we won't. One or the other. All right, quick break. More Ware and Ryman coming up. 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Clear and hot, 100 for the high. Right now, 83, sunny, KTSA.
6: Good morning. Working a couple of stalls as you get into your midday commute. 1604 northbound Bandera Road. This one's off to the shoulder. And this stall on the southwest side at 410 westbound, the off-ramp to Somerset. Right lane of the exit ramp blocked with a stall. Ongoing road work continues. I-10 upper level westbound North Brio Street to Calabria. Just the right lane open. And in Burney, I-10 westbound approaching Fair Oaks. This road work in the right lane, that's a 20-minute delay. So from Burney Stage Road. I'm Debbie Alcacer, KTSA Time Saver Traffic.
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9: The last thing I did last night was watch the Trey Gowdy interview with Darlene Graham. She talked about Lindsey Graham quite a bit. I have not sat and watched her, you know, like that in a, you know, protracted interview or a long interview or long form interview. God, she looks a lot like him facially. They favor each other a great deal facially. And the interesting part of last night is when he asked her about, you know, well, how are you going to be a senator, or what's your focus going to be? And she said Lindsey's focus was on national security. Mine will be on affordability. Mm-hmm. And, working for the folks of South Carolina, which is a very politically astute thing to say going into the midterms.
8: In fact, she used to say that to him. You're focused way too much on what's going on around the world. You need to focus on here.
9: South Carolina. So thought it was a good interview. Also, Mark Wayne Mullen had an interesting few days. He was in Oklahoma, and he'd given a speech, and I saw bits of this where he's talking about we can use illegal immigrants to fix the holes in our economy. For a lot of folks, that sounded amnesty-y. And then he came back a few hours later, no amnesty for illegal aliens ever. We are a nation of laws. If you are legally present in the United States of America, you will be detained and deported, period.
8: And he was when he was talking about using the labor here, he was talking about legal immigrants getting getting your card and working here in the country.
9: Well, you're working in the process, towards a process, and people weren't really happy with that, and that's kind of why he put out this statement later on.
8: Yeah.
9: So, you know, you've been saying it all morning, and it's very true, in that people respond to things without a lot of thought.
8: Yeah.
9: We're a very emotive bunch of people right now. So anything like Mark Wayne Mullen would say that even kind of creeps up on the idea of anything less than if you're here illegal, you have to go.
8: And that's the problem.
9: People have a freaking reaction. It's the same thing on the left. Yeah. Pedro Pascal was seen on his yacht with his shirt off with a model. Now, people have been saying he's gay for years. He's very pro-gay, pro-LGBTQ, whatever the hell. But he's on this yacht with this guy with his shirt off, who some people think is his boyfriend. He's a model named Vogue. And he's a little too, I guess, MAGA-esque for people. So they were turning on him, who's one of the biggest, most fervent liberal pukes in Hollywood.
8: Yeah.
9: So it's interesting.
8: Well, we cannot sustain our level of consumerism in America unless we have more people. We have to have more people either born in the country or brought into the country legally,
9: right,
8: with legal means. And so, and this country has always done that. We have always welcomed those who come here and assimilate, you know, learn a language,
9: right,
8: become us. You want to assimilate and become part of who we are. But also, we need a bigger population. This is the first time in a long time that we have a smaller population behind such a huge population called the baby boomers, and we need a larger population in the country. And right now, people are not having babies.
9: The younger people aren't getting married. Yeah. They ain't having babies.
8: No,
9: they ain't
8: not
9: into it, man.
8: More Warren Ryman coming up. 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
4: Peace talks between the U.S. and Iran are set to begin today, but it's unknown where they're going to be held. Iran says there's no peace talks happening anywhere. Lavernia ISD starting a new school year this morning, but it's doing so just hours after one of its students was killed in a crash Sunday. And a big weekend at the box office shows people are going to the movies again. We'll talk about what happened at 10 o'clock. 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
5: Good morning. As you head into your midday commute on I-10 eastbound Santa Clara, vehicle fire, we've got two right lanes blocked. 1604 northbound Bandera Road, that's a stall off to the shoulder. And 410 westbound, that off-ramp to Somerset, that broken down vehicle has the right lane of the exit ramp blocked. 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I'm Debbie Alcacer, KTSA. Time saver traffic.
6: Consistently hot throughout the entire week with plenty of sunshine. We're starting out with highs in the triple digits as we hit 100 today. Clear tonight, the low 77 along the Riverwalk and 71 in the Hill Country. Mostly sunny Tuesday, the high of 99. I'm meteorologist Jason Catarino with your KTSA Stevens Roofing AccuWeather Forecast.
4: Right now, 84 degrees, a heat index of 100 even at San Antonio's Severe Weather Station. Christian Blood, News Talk 550, KTSA and FM 1071.
7: Hey, thank you, Christian. I appreciate you doing what you just did right there by giving us a lot of news and stuff. That was really cool.
4: My pleasure, Trey.
7: Wow. Absolutely amazing. That's incredible.
8: Thanks for all the news, man.
7: That's right. Thanks. Yeah. Appreciate
4: it. Anytime, guys.
7: Hey, Trey Ware here with Sean Reimer. Get the flock out of Texas.
8: Get the flock out of Texas.
4: I get it.
7: Have you been following the flock camera deal?
8: Mm-hmm. The what? No, what's
7: get
8: this?
7: Get the flock out of Texas right now. I don't want you here. You're not welcome here. You're all over the state. Bandera has banned them. Austin has banned them. San Antonio and Javier, it's time you ban them. Get the flock out of Texas. These things are wide open for all kinds of abuse. We are living in a surveillance state that we didn't ask for. I didn't sign up for this. When I signed up for my phone and my Facebook and my IG, I knew I was signing up for a surveillance state. I didn't sign up for my county and my state to watch my every freaking move everywhere I go. Get the flock out of Texas.
8: I did see something about these.
7: The flock out of Texas. Every,
8: I don't know. That genie's out of the bottle, man.
7: I don't care.
8: There are cameras on you. Privacy is dead in America.
7: I don't care. Get the flock out of her. This thing is wide open for abuse. It's been abused like crazy. They just had a female cop following her lover around by breaking into and hacking into the flock cameras. You've got guys so mad about this now. Like in Long Island, they're just taking their pickup trucks and driving over to poles and knocking them down.
4: Yep.
7: Oh, they're destroying them because they're being abused everywhere they are. Any area where they are in use, they find abuse with these things. They're pulling people over. It's kind of like doxing sometimes. They'll pull somebody over, and they'll get out with a bunch of cops and surround the car with their guns, and you got an innocent person sitting in there about to get blasted, and they're innocent. It was the wrong hit on the wrong license plate on the wrong car.
8: Right.
7: This is wrong. This is the United States of America. Or at last time I checked, it was the United States of America, and you're right. Privacy may be dead, but that don't mean I'm going to shut up about it. I'm going to say what I want to say.
8: I'm saying the gas pump's looking at me. You know, I mean, everybody, Walmart's looking at me.
7: Good point. What's that?
8: Well, law enforcement can't use the retail cameras.
7: Plus, you make a decision to go there.
8: Right.
7: Right? When you put yourself out there, they are watching you. They're driving through parking lots now, and they're looking at your car and going, and these hits are from all over the country. This is all tied in now,
8: right.
7: And they get so many false hits. Go ahead, Christian, what were you going to say?
4: I was going to ask you, what do you think is a bigger existential threat to the United States, electronic voting machines or these cameras?
7: Yes.
8: I actually would agree with you on that.
7: I don't have to pick either or.
8: I'd say both, yeah.
7: I don't have to

0: pick it either or.
1: Right.
0: No way. They're both awful.
2: Yep.
0: So, I mean, this is not this. Okay. What the hell happened to Fourth Amendment?
2: Yeah.
0: Somebody tell me what happened. Where'd the Fourth Amendment go? I'm waiting.
3: Still there.
0: Fourth Amendment.
1: I mean,
3: still there.
1: I get what you're saying, you know, about, you know, your privacy and all that, but we've walked willingly into this idea.
0: You walk outside of your house, you have no expectation of privacy anymore.
1: Right, inside, I get it. But, in your car, I get it.
0: I'm just saying, the problem is this is so rife with abuse everywhere that it's been pressed into service that it's ridiculous. I mean, it's crazy the way these things are being abused across the country.
1: Right.
0: And, sure, maybe they catch the oddball that's doing something that he shouldn't be doing, or the guy that's driving some cocaine across the country. Maybe. I don't even know about that. They didn't stop the shooting at In-N-Out the other day.
1: True that. They certainly didn't.
0: That took a guy by the name of Jordan Salinas. And if Tallarico has his way, by the way, let me just pivot on this one second. If he's elected and has his way, you'll have fewer Jordan Salinases out there.
1: Well, yeah, getting the guns out of your hands is
0: absolutely
1: a big part of what they want. Communists, silly communists.
0: Well, I'm
1: not making fun of what you're saying.
0: Yeah, don't mock.
1: I'm not mocking what you're saying.
0: Okay, that's for real, and that's exactly what they want to do. And Jordan Salinas was highly trained. I put his training videos on my X account. Thank God he happened to be at that In-N-Out in Iowa over the weekend because he knew what he was doing. Unlike the officers in Uvalde a couple of years ago who stood at the end of the hall and listened to kids get murdered in their classroom when all they had to do was go down there and lay down some distracting fire,
1: right,
0: which is what Jordan Salinas did on Saturday, and an unnamed off-duty officer. But Jordan Salinas took that guy's attention, as Stephen Williford did, by the way, in Sutherland Springs, took the guy's attention off of what he was doing.
1: Right.
0: Stephen told me many times that when he shot the guy the first time, that the guy was just surprised that somebody shot him. What is this?
1: Don't expect it. That's why he went into a church.
0: And then he was off his mission. And this guy, Jordan Salinas, did the same thing at In-N-Out Burger just 2 days ago. He took the guy's attention off the people in that parking lot that he was shooting, and then eventually the guy just did himself in. So, but if Tallarico gets into office and if the Democrats win the midterms, you'll have fewer Jordan Salinases.
1: But going back to the flock cameras just for a second,
0: sure.
1: You're right in the sense that you can't fall into the trap, because this would be... My initial reaction was, well, if you ain't doing nothing wrong, don't worry about it. But if it's being abused, and plus you have to be mindful of your privacy, even if it's your damn license plate. But, you know, we got Google cameras that drive around and they're taking pictures of your house and where your address is. I mean, anybody can find anybody in that regard. And Steve Rombaum, he's a security expert, used to say years ago that privacy is dead, and he's been saying this for about 15 years. That was based on the advent of the internet, and certainly with AI, it's 1,000 times worse. I mean, everything we do is being recorded somewhere by somebody. Again, I see your argument. That doesn't make it right, and doesn't make the flock cameras right. And people have a right to their privacy or unwarranted seizure or whatever you want to call it.
0: You know what it is? It's just another proof that Orwell was right.
1: Well, but Orwell was wrong about one thing. He was right in all of this. He underestimated how willingly we would walk into it and pay for it and bring it into our own lives. You know what I'm saying? We have become the state. In that we are watching each other constantly 1,000 different ways with 1,000 different cameras. Again, you go to the gas pump, there's a camera looking right at you and it's filming you. You walk down the street, there's a camera looking at you. You turn on your computer, there's a camera on your laptop. There's a camera on us right there. Hi.
4: Hello.
1: You know, I mean, the cameras are on the phones. I mean, that's who we are now. I'm not saying it's good or bad, I think a lot of it's bad. But I don't know how you get that genie back in the bottle.
0: Don't know. I don't know either.
1: Right.
0: But if you look into these flock cameras, you'll see a lot of abuse, and you'll see them everywhere. They're ubiquitous in the states that they're in.
1: Right.
0: Texas is one of them, and they're filming your every single move. So I know I sound a little bit radical on that, that I don't want these things around. And I do. I'm not Pollyannish enough to be that guy who says this is not reality. Of course it is. It is reality. I'm looking at a green light, like you just said. I'm looking at a green light in the camera right now.
1: Your computer's staring at you. My computer's staring at me right now.
0: Well, I cover up the microphones on my computer.
1: I don't do that. I'm way too boring.
2: You mean the cameras?
0: The cameras
1: are looking at me.
0: And I turn the microphones off.
1: My phone's looking at me. My computer's looking at me.
0: But I put myself in this position as a matter of will.
1: Right.
0: I decide that I'm going to stand and look into that camera when you and I are doing our jobs. I do that by will.
2: And your butt's so boring, nobody's going to...
1: Well, that's my point for me.
2: Exactly.
1: It's like, go ahead and watch. You're not going to see anything interesting. Oh, I think I'm going to go sit on my porch for 3 hours and watch the squirrels. Make sure you get some freaking footage of that.
0: Well, and of course, that's exactly right. We all live such exciting lives that the cameras are completely bored most of the time, and I certainly don't have anything to hide. I'm not doing anything nefarious, and I'm not breaking any laws, and that is the point. So if you want to control a people, how do you do it? You have to surveil them. You have to know what they're doing at all times. That's why I said it's un-American. It goes against this whole idea of self-governance.
2: I like it.
1: You like the cameras being on everything?
0: Then baby, you enjoy it all day.
2: Because
0: it's only going to get worse, and they're going to knock on your door one day and say, Elaine, come with us.
1: But also, we've had several cases where, had there not been a camera on some bad person doing some bad thing or interacting with cops... Cops could have been charged with a crime they weren't guilty of. I mean, it's kind of selective. Like, we love the cameras when they help us out in a situation, but we hate the cameras when we feel they're just staring at us for no reason.
0: Keep this in mind, and I know this is going to sound really kind of like, okay, now you're really dreaming.
2: Tinfoil Taz.
0: Yes, that's right. Tinfoil Taz coming. But if they want to build a case on you, all they got to do, because you're breaking a law. Right now, sitting there, breathing air, you're breaking some law. There's some law somehow that you're breaking right now. And if they wanted to build a case on you for any reason that they wanted to, again, for control primarily,
1: sure,
0: then that's exactly what they do, even if they use AI to do it.
1: Well, I was going to say, they don't even need the damn cameras anymore.
0: Well,
1: they can just contrive it with AI.
0: Sure. So,
1: you know, there we are. Say cheese. I mean, I'm not disagreeing with you. I'm really not disagreeing with you.
0: I hear you. I'm just not willing to roll over that easily.
1: I'm rolling over?
0: Well, it sounds like you're accepting it, and I don't want to accept it.
2: You have to accept it if you want to get out and about and go to work.
0: Sure.
2: And,
0: but that doesn't mean I can't speak out against it.
1: I don't like it. I'm not rolling over. I mean, well, maybe I am rolling over. Maybe I'm just weak, Trey. Maybe I'm just weak.
0: I'm
1: not as strong as you.
0: I didn't say that.
1: I know. I'm just
2: like
1: messing with you.
2: Everyone's a suspect.
0: See? And Elaine, that is exactly the point.
2: That's right.
0: You are. Wait! I got to finish this thought, because this is the point of this whole discussion. You're guilty until you've proven innocent.
3: That's exactly it, right? Mm.
2: That's right.
1: Well,
0: you are guilty until proven innocent,
3: and we don't do that here.
0: And that's not America.
1: I agree with that. We're also about to, you know, elect a whole bunch of freaking communists to Congress of our own free will.
3: I don't see it.
0: And then we have this.

0: we watched were so gallantly streaming. And the rocket's red glare, wow, the bombs bursting in air, gave proof to the...
1: Okay, that's enough. I believe that Roseanne did a better job. That was Martha Reeves of Martha Reeves fame, you know.
2: Sound like Edith from All in the Family.
3: Kind of did, yeah.
1: Heat Wave, Dancing in the... No.
4: Edith was better.
1: Jean Stapleton was an opera singer. That girl could sing.
3: All I know is I got a couple of fillings that were knocked loose.
1: This right here was terrible, and it has just taken over the internet. This was the first professional women's baseball game, by the way. Right. Now they're starting their own WNBA.
2: Is the lady in the wheelchair?
1: No, Martha's not in a wheelchair. But she's the one who did Heat Wave and Dancing in the Streets and all that stuff back in the 60s, the Motown era. Should have known when to quit.
3: Yeah, it was a little shrill, a smidge shrill.
1: That is the hardest song in American culture to sing.
4: It's not easy.
1: It's a tough one. Right, right. I wouldn't even try. I've been asked. I'm like, no.
2: I used to sing it at Retama Park.
1: Oh, yeah.
2: For the buffet.
1: I'll tell you who sing
3: for the buffet.
1: I'll tell you who sing that song.
3: Very patriotic buffet.
1: I'll tell you the best person in town to sing that song is Elizabeth Ruiz.
3: Oh, yeah.
1: I used to have her out to all the races I was doing, and she'd kill it. She would kill
3: that
1: song.
3: Right.
1: All right, let me tell you about my friends over at Knightley Insurance Group. 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
5: 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A vehicle fire that's been tapped out. I-10 eastbound Santa Clara. Two right lanes are blocked, and that's got you slow from Zuhl Road. A stall at 410 westbound, the off-ramp to Somerset. Right lane of the exit ramp blocked. 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I'm Debbie Alcacer, KTSA, Time Saver Traffic.
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7: 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Triple and near triple digit highs will blast through the area all week, so stay connected to KTSA for the latest.
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1: Lindsey Buckingham of Fleetwood Mac. Go your own way. You go your own way. Love that band. 54, wearing Rima with Jack McCartney. Jack, just a heads up, it's mowing day, KTSA. Guys outside on his.
14: Oh, that makes me very nostalgic. Yeah. Hey,
1: yes.
14: I don't know if I'm blowing the whistle on something here or not. Is this the week that you're filling in for
1: yes, sir.
14: Pags?
1: Yes, sir. Yes, sir. I'll be back.
14: So that's going to be funny because that means you'll be on before me and after
1: See,
14: me.
1: See, how does that work out? I don't know.
14: I feel bracketed.
1: You look very bracketed. Oh, by the way,
14: thank
1: yes,
14: you.
1: I'll be back at 5 o'clock this afternoon.
14: And that's very cool. Congratulations on that.
1: Thank you. I'm looking forward to it. He's a good guy. and he does a great radio show. I just want to tell you, Saturday night at the Martini Club, we were doing the 8th anniversary for Rick Rice and his band. It was great. It was jam-packed. Mm. The crowd was enthusiastic. It was, I mean, we were side to side in that place, just completely jam-packed in there like sardines. Everybody was dancing, having a good time. But a guy bent my ear about you, and it was all positive, man. He loves Jack Riccardi.
14: That doesn't seem like the right place to be talking about that. If people haven't seen Trey Ware, he could stop doing the radio show anytime and sing full time.
1: Well, thank
14: full
1: you.
14: Full time.
1: I appreciate
14: I was
1: that.
14: Thinking about this. Sean, you write poetry. You've got books published. Pags plays the sax. Trey can perform with all these. This is really, what I'm about to do is really the only thing.
1: Oh, stop.
14: But I never knew that there. I really should have developed some other talent. I don't know. Like,
3: you're fine.
14: I don't know, the piano or I don't know.
3: Remember
14: something.
3: City Slickers, one thing. Do one thing and do it really well.
14: Yeah, but you guys are like Swiss Army knives.
3: Yeah, because I pull it in with the poetry thing. Let me tell you, Trey.
14: You do.
3: Walk away from
14: yes,
3: any day of the week.
14: We all know that.
1: And I pay to sing. I pay them to let me to sing.
14: That's

0: true.
1: Jack, I would love to read a history book that you've written. I would love to do that. I'd love for you
2: I've never written one, so you can't do that.
1: Yeah, well, I know, but I would love to. I'd love for you to do that.
2: That's very, very nice.
1: So what is coming up on the show today? What are you going to be talking about?
2: I guess I should know that by now.
1: That would be helpful, Jack. You're 3 minutes away, but
2: yeah. No, I got to make up my mind. No, it's definitely I want to talk about that. I was watching all the coverage of the shooting in Idaho, and it just reminds us again that there is a lot of crazy right now.
0: Mm.
2: You know, the big question is there more crazy now, or do we cover it more now? But there's a lot of like mental breakdown, mass mental, you know, like crisis. I also noticed that we're starting to see people run for office with a lot of like behavioral health problems. And what makes you think you should be in charge of other people when you're wrestling with your own, you know, getting yourself under control? Like that doesn't seem to, that doesn't work. Like you should be, concentrating on you, not trying to govern a state, if you are, you know, undergoing that. That makes sense.
0: This is precisely why I've never run for higher office.
1: But I was going to ask you, Jack, is that a new phenomenon? Because I mean, you're the guy who can answer.
2: Well, people
1: that
2: would have said at one time, right? It was if it emerged that you'd had any kind of health care of that type, your career was over. Thomas Eagleton, people like that. Okay, maybe that was too much or too stigmatizing. But now we have people saying one of the reasons I'm qualified to be the governor of Wisconsin is because I've had, you know, a nervous breakdown. I don't think that's right.
1: Right.
2: That doesn't sound right to me.
1: Yeah, and that was my question. Has it been going on forever, and they've just covered it up, and today they're proud of it? It's like a
2: probably covered it up, but if it came out, you were done.
1: Yeah,
2: and everybody knew you were done.
0: I think in the era of pharmaceuticals and all that, you know, early, that's become a bragging point now. The things you've been through.
1: Well, that's what I mean.
0: You know,
1: I mean,
0: the mental
2: health
0: issues.
2: We'll talk about that. We'll talk a little bit about socialism. We'll talk about the proliferation of bad anthems. I feel like we're living in a dark valley of anthem singing. And, you know,
1: Martha Reeves, my ears are still on fire.
0: Yeah, I told Trey a couple of fillings were knocked loose.
2: I don't want to remember her that way.
1: No,
0: it's sad.
1: No, I don't either. See, that's exactly right. Okay, Jack is up next. It's called Jack in 60. I'll see you back here at 5 o'clock this afternoon.
0: Spread the love. Don't be a jerk. We'll see you guys tomorrow.
1: Love you, San Antonio. Bye.

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5: It's 10 o'clock, KTSA San Antonio. I'm Christian Blood. President Trump says another round of talks with Iran starts today, but Iran now says that's not happening. One expert on the subject of Iran doesn't think peace talks

0: marks at this point will mean anything moving forward.
1: You can only finish this with one solution: absolute annihilation of the Islamic Republic, or forcing them into accepting humiliating unconditional surrender.
0: Khosrow Isfahani with the National Union for Democracy in Iran. Gas prices dropped some on Sunday as hopes for a diplomatic solution to the war started to build up. San Antonio's average price for a gallon of regular unleaded, $3.54, but a week ago right now it was $3.69. Lavernia ISD headed back to school this morning, but the district's also dealing with tragedy to start off a new school year. KTSA's Stacy Keene with the story.
2: A 16-year-old student at Lavernia High School was killed when the SUV she was driving left the road on Highway 87 and rolled over. Investigators say the car caught fire and the girl was found dead inside. The online news outlet Corpus Christi Chronica identified the student as Ava Wetzel, a Corpus Christi native who'd recently moved to the area. Stacy Keene, KTSA News.
0: Louisiana Attorney General Liz Morrill says she's going to investigate Dr. Anthony Fauci after his recent Senate testimony. Morrill announced the move after Fauci invoked the Fifth Amendment more than 100 times during last week's hearing. Republicans point to newly released pandemic-era records that raise some questions about Fauci's handling of the COVID-19 lab leak theory. Another big weekend at the box office as people seem to be going to the movies again.
3: It was the second biggest opening weekend in box office history, with Brand New Day bringing in $927 million globally. It comes as data reveals movies are making a rebound, with attendance for this summer's showings in line with those of 2019.
4: People are looking for, you know, what was before social media, you know, going out and connecting again. You're starting to see that more.
5: So it's good to see people getting off the couch, getting away from the phones, and going to the movies.
3: The Odyssey remains a major attraction after its $264 million worldwide opening, making $51 million in its third weekend. I'm Natalie Migliori.
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6: 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I-10 eastbound Santa Clara, far east side. Vehicle fire that's been tapped out. Still taking up two right lanes. It's a 10-12 minute delay slow from Zuhl Road. 281 northbound near Redland Road. Got a stall off to the shoulder and a stall at 410 westbound the off-ramp to Somerset. Right lane of the exit ramp blocked. The hardest part was figuring out where to go. 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I'm Debbie Alcacer, KTSA, Time Saver Traffic.
7: We've got a quiet but very hot week ahead with plenty of sunshine to start. The high hitting the triple digits today with the high of 100. Clear tonight, the low 77 along the Riverwalk and 71 in the Hill Country. Mostly sunny Tuesday, the high back up to 99. I'm meteorologist Jason Caterina with your KTSA Stevens Roofing AccuWeather forecast.
0: Right now, 84 degrees, the real feel 100 at San Antonio's Severe Weather Station. 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
8: And here we are again. Seems like 5 minutes ago we were hanging out on a Friday, right? But I hope you had a good weekend, even if it did go by very quickly. And welcome to Jack in 60 Minutes. Jack Riccardi on 550 and 107.1 KTSA. I'm going to talk about mental health, and I'm not a professional, and I'm going to probably speak about it a little bluntly and a little crudely, and please don't think that I don't. Like, if you're struggling with it, you have my love and support. And I'm just going to, but we're going to talk about it, and I'm going to use just layman's terms and not try to be politically correct. And I'm going to start with the shooting at the In-N-Out Burger in, is it Great Falls or Twin Falls? Great Falls, I think it was. Idaho. Great Falls? It's something Falls. And a guy went up to an In-N-Out, and he opened fire, and he was also shooting at some Teslas. And he was neutralized by a couple of very brave people who pulled out their own guns and went at him. Didn't run away, but basically ran to him. He was engaged by them. And it could have been worse had he not been engaged by them.

0: And some accounts say he took his own life. Some accounts say he was shot. The owner of the franchise put out a very nice statement. Her name is Lindy. And she said, "We lost one of our beautiful associates tonight. She was taking care of our most important asset, our customers, and her life was taken by a disgusting human who doesn't value the lives of others or his own. He shot both on our property and off and ended his life shortly after he took the precious lives of our associate and customer, innocent people who never saw it coming." Says they'll be mourning with the families. "I love you all, and I ask you all to turn to God, not in anger, but seeking comfort and strength for those who are hurting." Very nicely said. I know we've talked about this before, but it does seem like, even allowing for our mass media world and our instantaneous news and the fact that we drench ourselves in, you know, breaking news and repetitive news and everything that happens anywhere is national news, even allowing for that, so even allowing for the fact that we have, like, much more coming at us volume-wise than ever before, I still think there's just a huge... I was thinking about this weekend. We're living through times that seem like the plot of a sci-fi movie. Like, if this was a movie, if our lives right now, if this world we're living in right now was a movie, the plot of the movie would be that people in the government or people in authority would be trying to figure out why there was so much mass insanity, why so many people were just spontaneously, like popcorn kernels, just popping, just 1 minute, quiet, nothing, nondescript, next minute, total, you know, volume all the way up, crazy. And it's not just shootings, it's random acts of all kinds of violence, it's lashing out at strangers, it's sucker punching old ladies and pushing old men in front of trains, it's explosive anti-Semitism, it's turning political differences into fatal fisticuffs, it's all this stuff that we, if this was a movie, there'd be like teams of experts trying to figure out, is there something in the water? Is there something in the air? Have we fried our brains with the chemicals in processed foods? Like, what is going on? But we're not. We're just sort of sitting back, offering sort of half-hearted, well, maybe it's Trump. Maybe it's the temperature of the public conversation. Maybe it's the video games, you know. But nobody sounds like they even really believe their theory or have put much work into it. And I'm not saying I have either, but there's mass crazy going on. And if this was a movie, that would be the plot of the movie. What's going on? How did it happen? What do we do about it? It would be science fiction. I heard Christian say it was a big weekend at the movies. It'd probably be a very popular movie. Does that make sense, though? I don't think this is just, well, it's not that it happens more, it's that you hear about it more. No. There's people are having meltdowns and clam bakes, and it's not, this didn't used to be this way. That's why we had terms for it, like going postal, which was a reference to a postal worker who did it. This isn't even news anymore. It's almost like, well, where did it happen today? Not did it happen, but where did it happen today? Oh, In-N-Out Burger in Idaho. And it seems like Idaho would not be a real tense place. Maybe you can correct me if I'm wrong about that. So 210-599-5555. Now, a corollary to this, what is going on question. You know, you hear about these political candidates with crazy platforms and ideas, socialist, communist. But I've noticed that some of them actually are insane. Not they have insane ideas. There's a woman named Francesca Hung who is the front runner to be the next governor of Wisconsin. Wisconsin's a pretty democratic state, even though Trump's won it. It's a pretty Democrat state. Tends to have Democrat governors in recent years and Democrat state office holders. So if she's the leading Democrat, she's also the leading candidate to be the governor of the state. I mean, there is a Republican, and the polls actually show it kind of close. But her name is Francesca Hong. Let me just give you a couple of talking points about her. She, and this is all from her. This isn't her opponents accusing her or innuendo from somewhere. She has talked about her bipolar diagnosis, her stays in psych wards. She had a mental breakdown so severe in high school she couldn't go to graduation. She cut herself many times over the years, which is obviously a symptom of those other things. I'm not mocking her and I'm not belittling her, but should she be trying to run a state? Is this what we're doing now? Are we, in the name of not stigmatizing mental health, and I'm a fan of not stigmatizing mental health, like get help, get treatment, don't be ashamed to walk into a place, don't be ashamed to take time off from your work, don't be ashamed to tell your spouse, I really need to talk to someone. Like, those are all good things. I'm pro that. But you're not someone that should be governing other people. You should be working on you. What in the hell are we doing here? Why is she a candidate? Why is she the front-running candidate? Why do we tell ourselves that we have to show how accepting and tolerant we are by electing deeply flawed people to office? You know, it's one thing if we elect them and we find out, I didn't know he was a horn dog, or I didn't know she took bribes. But why are we electing people we know are screwed up and have a lot of trouble and problems? Why are we knowingly doing that? Are we trying to make a statement about ourselves? Are we trying to show something great about ourselves? Is this, I guess a person could say semi-humorously, well, you're trying to, you said the world's gone crazy, Jack, so we want crazy people. No, we don't. That's funny, but that is not a satisfactory explanation. Like, no matter who you are and what you are, you would want the people in charge to be organized and focused, and we might disagree on what the policy should be, but you do want them to have their ish together. And we're acting like we don't. Why would anyone in Wisconsin want this woman to be their governor? Like, what is going on with that? And I just think in general, having done this for a long time, that the caliber of political candidates sucks. It's a race to the bottom. I look at some of these, and I'll give you a perfect example, the Senate race here in Texas. If you want to talk about one of them, you got to talk about both of them. It's like a hold my beer thing. The Democrats have Tallarico, the Republicans have Paxton. Not impressive. Cannot be the best we could put forward. Yet here we are. This is the choice. How did that happen? Are we doing this to ourselves? Maybe. Or maybe you're like, Jack, we don't really pick these people. They're chosen and we just have the illusion of choice, but really it's the smoke-filled room, it's the PACs, it's the powers behind the... Okay, well then, what is the purpose of broken people being given lots and lots of power? In fact, it would seem like if you're a broken person, if you're a person working on your addictions, working on your bipolarity, working on your depression, it seems like you would take things off your plate, not put them on. 210-599-5555. While we're talking about things that don't make any sense, why are we pretending that the outlier position in the world of women's sports is to defend women's sports. Doesn't it seem like at any other time in our history, at any other time in history, if Sophie Cunningham had come along playing a woman's sport, whether it was basketball, tennis, one of the Olympic things, whatever, and said, I want to protect young girls in locker rooms and young girls in sports who shouldn't have to go up against biological men. That is an exact quote from her. Why isn't that the mainstream? Well, I think it is the mainstream position for us, right? But why in her world does that make her such a pariah that her own league is trying to force her out of her sport? And you know that's what's happening. You know that the WNBA has decided, we're going to make Caitlin Clark quit. We're going to break her spirit. We're going to end her career prematurely. We're showing her in every way that we can. And Sophie Cunningham is of the Caitlin Clark mold, so I'm lumping them together. We're just going to drive these people out of our midst. Even though they're big stars, they bring in fans, little girls look up to them, emulate them, they're launching future careers. We're driving them out of our sport. We don't want them. How did that happen? Like, I have said this before, and others have said it. If you were trying to destroy women in sports, if that was your goal, if you were like some evil Bond villain and that was the plot, you would form the WNBA that we have today. Right? You wouldn't do a single thing different. You would make it this lesbian mafia, somebody throws an elbow on Sophie Cunningham and they call the foul on Sophie Cunningham. Tell me I'm wrong, because I think that's what it is. And the goal is, yeah, they're big stars, and we got to, but hopefully they'll get the message and get the hell out of here and say it's not worth it and do something else, play exhibition games or become commentators or go into something else, but we don't want them. It's just obvious. I don't even have to watch a lot of that to know that that's true. Remember we talked about a guy a while back? I don't know if you'll remember this or not. Don, you might or might not remember this. Do you remember we talked about a guy who, he was a student at Cornell, and he turned down a summer internship offer by telling the guy who offered it to him, I'm not interested in working for a Jew. Do you remember that?
1: Yes. Yes.
0: His name was Austin Franco. I have an update on this story. This was probably a few months ago, I think. And, he was sending out or soliciting for internships, and a company called Verify ID offered him one of their summer intern slots. And it's in New York City, and it was very attractive. This is a startup founded by two brothers named Gabriel and Aiden Einhorn. And it was one of the brothers that actually posted this whole thing on X, saying that they had done an interview and offered Franco a position on Handshake. And his response on Handshake was, not interested in working for a Jew, thanks. And then there was a GoFundMe, and people donated money, and the donor list is wild. It's like a, Fourth Reich. Well, here's the update. New York Post. His parents are throwing him out of the house. His parents, Alexander and Diana Franco, who both have really good jobs. I think the dad's a lawyer and the mom works for a bank or something. They have told him that he has till the end of the month to get out of the house. And that they find his behavior reprehensible, that they are sorry he's fallen victim to dark influences online. They said, this didn't come from us. You almost never hear that anymore, right? And by the end of the month, I mean, it was the end of last month. So, now, interestingly, what he did then, having been thrown out of his parents' house, was he went back to the the fundraising thing. Now he wants people to donate to him because he's the victim of his parents' quote, conventional life, unquote. I have reiterated that my parents do not share my views, and it seems they no longer wish to provide me with a home to live in. I know the road ahead will be difficult, but this is the path I have chosen. What path? You've chosen no path. You're doing nothing productive. Hating Jews is not a path or a career choice. I could have lived a more conventional life. Like what? Not being an a-hole? Is that too conventional? Gosh, I'm sorry. I'm sorry I settled for not being a bigot. I should have been more daring and ambitious like Austin Franco. I do not regret anything I have done. Well, that's something every 20-year-old would say. He's really on a trip. If I die today, I would know I did so believing in myself. You really never hear the whole parents throwing the kid out thing. Hardly ever anymore. Like, I've heard stories of that from people I know, but it happened decades ago. In this day and age, in 2026, that takes cojones. That is tough love. I don't even know if I could do that. That's a lot. But according to the Post, they threw him out. I got to find this audio. Don, we got to see if we can find it for this afternoon. We're not going to find it today, this morning rather, but I was catching up with the Dispatch podcast. Have you ever listened to that? The Dispatch podcast. It's people we've had on the show before. It's Jonah Goldberg, Kevin Williamson, who used to be at National Review. Jonah Goldberg did too. Steve Hayes, who was a weekly, what was that thing called? Weekly Standard? Yeah, Weekly Standard. And these are conservatives who hate Trump, basically. That's what the Dispatch is. So they're like never Trump, but still conservative. They were talking about, and Jonah Goldberg particularly was talking about, why Gen Z has turned to socialism. And he had an interesting theory, and I want to share it. And hopefully this afternoon I'll play it. But I'll tell you what he said. See if this sounds right to you. 210-599-5555. 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
1: Good morning. Working a few trouble spots. Let's start on the far east side. This is our heaviest delay this midday. I-10 eastbound Santa Clara. Vehicle fire that's been extinguished. So two right lanes still blocked with that stall. It's got you slow from Zuhl Road about 15 minutes. 35 southbound O'Connor, that stall's in the right lane, and a stall at 281 northbound near Redland Road. That one's off to the shoulder. I'm Debbie Alcacer, KTSA, Time Saver Traffic.
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0: All right, we've raised a lot of issues here. Probably solved none of them. 210-599-5555. Jack in 60 on KTSA. Andy is in San Antonio. And Andy, good morning.
15: Good morning. I want to talk a little bit about the woman that's running for governor. First
0: yes.
15: of all, I think that we have become a complacent society that no matter what happens, we're just okay with it. And it shouldn't be that way because it wasn't that way before. Second of all, maybe we've become afraid so much that if you say something against someone, it's you're Islamophobic, you're a racist, you're a whatever.
0: Yeah.
15: And people are afraid of doing that. The other thing is that aren't we scraping here the bottom of the barrel?
0: We have gone through the bottom of the barrel. The bottom has a hole in it, and we're under the barrel.
15: Yes, yes. And you know, Jack, what they say, that in the end, the lunatics are going to run the asylum, and that's how I feel.
0: Yeah, except at least in that saying, there's still an asylum.
15: Yeah, there still is.
0: We're just turning everybody loose. Like, how many times do you hear a shooting story, and the second line of the story is he was recently released, or he had just been paroled, or the judge commuted his sentence? No, you're right. And Andy, that's a great point, that people think if they raise what used to be a reasonable objection, hey, are you really able to do this job given what you have going on? Oh, you're the hater. But it's just, she's so right. Andy is right. I mean, that's just an observation. And it isn't to wish someone well in their mental health journey does not require you to reward them with a congressional seat. Look at this guy, Plattner. Wouldn't in another day and time, the reaction to him have been, this guy needs help? He's saying all the stuff he's done stems from his military service. I don't know if that's true or not, but if you believe that or you want to give him benefit of the doubt on that, you don't put him in the Senate. You have somebody check on him every day, and you have regular sessions, and there's medication involved, and, you know, not please govern us and make the rules for us and make life and death decisions for millions of people. No. What are we doing? What are we doing? Now, the Dispatch podcast, which I got to find this excerpt, as I said, I don't like a lot of how they talk about stuff, because they're just as I, let me back up. I have friends that don't like Trump, but we agree on stuff. And they respect that I voted for him and like him, and I respect that they didn't vote for him and they don't like him. But we agree on stuff, and it's our feelings about him are incidental to the bigger issue, which is the issue or issues. On the Dispatch

0: It looks like he's made this comment a number of times, but I heard it on the Dispatch podcast, and I was in the car, and I couldn't flag it, and now I can't find it. But what he's saying is, and he's downplaying it. He's saying this isn't as bad as it looks, and they're not going to take over. And he made a point we've made before on this show, which is that a lot of younger people, when they say socialism, communism, collectivism, they don't have the memory, the historical context we have. They don't know anything about Mao or Stalin or Castro, and they are proud that they don't. They don't think they have to. But he says they're thinking of dorm life. When they were in college, they scanned a card and they got food. They had a place to live. They had a clinic to get their strep throat taken care of or their sprained thumb or whatever. Their idea is it was really nice to study Balinese poetry and not have to worry about money, and that's how life should be. And they lived in dorms where your dorm mate might have parents that are multimillionaires, and you came from Appalachia, but you're totally buds and everything's the same, and you share each other's socks, and nobody, you know, that they're, it's weird to think of young people as nostalgic, because how old do you have to be before you can be nostalgic? I mean, it doesn't have to be some time before you're looking, but his point is they are essentially conflating dorm life at, you know, the typical major university, not just the Ivy League, this could be UT or, you know, that they're conflating that with how they think socialism, communism, DSA would work. And it's not that he's cool with that and he's not pro-socialist. He just thinks they don't know what they're doing. They're not going to change the world. They're not a threat to our system. And see, I think his theory might have some validity, but I don't agree that nothing to worry about here. Because they're the energy in the Democrat Party right now. If it was just the people Jonah Goldberg is describing, and they were the only ones saying this stuff, yeah, I guess you could say, why are we wasting our time? Like, they'll grow out of it. But when you look at full-grown adult people in the Democrat Party who never, ever used to sound like this and endorse any of this, who are completely, they've completely drained the Kool-Aid, that's the problem. And the fact that they think they need these socialists to win the election and they'll do anything and say anything to have them, that's the problem. And they will get steamrolled. This idea that they'll use the socialists and then turn on them in January, no. No. That's not how it works. That's why Ayn Rand said you can vote your way into socialism, but you have to shoot your way out of it. 210-599-5555. Talk about it more. Jack in 60 on KTSA.
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0: water storage, both rainwater catchment and just general water storage. 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
4: We have a heartbreaking end to an Amber Alert issued for a two-year-old. We'll get the latest coming up at 11. Data centers coming to Texas in a big way, but while some don't like the idea, a new report shows a lot of skilled labor is going to be needed. And more hot weather this week for San Antonio and the surrounding area, but thousands try to get away from wildfires in other parts of the U.S. KTSA News Time, 10:39.
5: Good morning. We're getting a couple of calls as you head into your midday commute. 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On 35 southbound O'Connor, that stall is taking up a main lane, right lane blocked. 5-6 minute delay, slow from Papuka Road. And 281 northbound near Redland Road, that stall's off to the shoulder. My brother served. 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
6: Hot temps stick around throughout the week. Today we'll have plenty of sunshine, the high hitting 100. Clear tonight, the low 77 along the Riverwalk and 71 in the Hill Country. Mostly sunny for Tuesday, the high hits 99. I'm meteorologist Jason Catarino with your KTSA Stevens Roofing AccuWeather forecast.
4: Right now, 87 degrees and the heat index already up to 105 at San Antonio's Severe Weather Station. I'm Christian Blood. Stay connected with News Talk 550 KTSA and FM 1071.
7: Matt is on Jack in 60 Minutes on KTSA. Matt, good morning.
8: Good morning. Good morning.
7: Hi, Matt. Yeah, I'm here.
8: There you go. Yes, sir. You had, like I said, you were talking earlier about how they're not teaching the teacher's syllabus. They're not teaching the correct, like I said, with Marxism and how that affects with socialists. And you talked about also about that young gentleman suing his parents. You know, they got to where the teachers are teaching inside the schools about you know that you can not listen to your parents. And
7: Hold on. The kid I talked about, his parents threw him out of the house. He's not suing them.
8: Oh,
7: there's nothing he can sue them for. They made him leave because he did something gross. And then I don't think I said that they're not teaching Marxism. What I said is that college students think that, or re, I'm sorry, not college students, young people think that socialism is what they experienced in college, and it seemed great for them, so why wouldn't it work for everybody?
8: Because it's never worked. It's been proven.
7: Well, and they didn't experience socialism when they went to college. When they were on a meal plan or they lived in a dorm, that was bought and paid for. That wasn't literally free food and housing.
8: No,
7: but I guess when you don't pay for it, you think it's free, right?
8: Right. They even got to the whole point that everything, because nothing's free. When I went to college, I mean, I'm still paying on it, you know, for when I went to college. And when I was raised, and when you turn 18, it was either you're going to start help paying some bills, get a job, or you're going to college,
7: right?
8: You know?
7: Right.
8: And that was the thing, you know, 18 years old, okay, it's time for you to, you know, you got to be a man or whatever. If you decide not to go to college, I mean, it's changed. And the whole propaganda that socialism is okay, everything's free, ain't nothing free. There's nothing. My grandpa told me that a long time ago. There is nothing free in this world.
7: There's nothing free.
8: Cause somebody has to pay for it.
7: Somebody else paid for it. Just because you don't know who it is doesn't make it free. Very good, Matt. Thank you. Thanks for the call. Let me play a couple of things for you here. This is, I enjoyed this a lot. I probably enjoyed this more than I should have. Robert F. Kennedy Jr. was on Dana Bash's CNN show, and he told her to her face, you were part of the problem vis-a-vis Fauci. Cut number four.
9: And one of the mistakes we made in the last time was suppressing those rights so people weren't being heard. The doctors who were saying you're doing it wrong were being marginalized and vilified.
10: Yeah,
9: and
10: because again, I really want to move on, but
9: yeah,
10: you were saying you were
9: on, because
10: yes,
9: you
10: I
9: were
10: do.
9: Part of the problem.
10: No, I wasn't part of the problem.
9: There was absolute press malpractice. You weren't allowing your
10: Mr.
9: job,
10: Secretary,
9: your job
10: is
9: a fierce skepticism toward authority. And
10: yes,
9: you weren't doing that. You were beating up
10: my job
9: people
10: is also,
9: who were dissenting.
10: No. Okay. Are you going to, you want to sit here and attack me, or do you want to have conversations
9: about public
10: health?
9: You're sitting here attacking me.
10: I'm not attacking you.
7: Why shouldn't somebody attack her? Well, I'm sorry. What is she? The queen? Why is it, why is the most shocking thing you can do on one of these shows attack the point of view of the host? I could see if you didn't have a point of view and you were like the moderator of a debate, but if you're hosting one of these shows, you are starting out with an axe to grind and a theory or a set of ideas. Anyway, the new thing we're hearing from the left now since the Fauci debacle last week is you're going to be sorry when the next pandemic comes along, and there will be another one because they can't wait, you know. When the next pandemic comes along, you'll be sorry that you ran good people like Fauci out of public life. God, dude's 85. How much longer were you going to hang on to him? What was this, Weekend at Bernie's? What is it with the left and old guys? He needed to go. He's 85. But no, we're not going to be sorry because we were mean to Dr. Fauci or people laughed at his diaries. We're going to be in trouble because you people weaponized science. You're the reason people don't trust what they're told or directives they're given. You didn't allow for the thoughtful examination of the nostrums. And as a result, now people are like, I'm not going to believe anything they tell me. I'm not going to, if they, you know, no matter what they tell me to do, I'm going to do the opposite. That's on you. That's on you guys. Believe all you want that your enemies are just idiots. That's, if that's comforting, but it's obviously more complicated than that. And Kennedy skews her. He says, your job is to be skeptical of powerful people, and you weren't. Is it Face the Nation that prune face Margaret Sullivan is on? I think that's Face the Nation, right? She had Joe Manchin and his wife, for some reason, on together. Joe Manchin was the West Virginia senator who left the Democrats and left the Senate, and I think he left the Senate, right? And he's talking about how crazy socialists have taken over the Democrat Party, And he actually called her crazy. Listen to this, cut number six.
11: Could you ever support a self-described socialist candidate?
12: No.
13: No way. My no. God, no.
11: And even it surprises, if they have some good ideas?
13: Oh, the good, I support the good
7: even
13: ideas.
7: Even if they have some good
13: how
7: ideas?
13: How could you support some of the crazy stuff they're for? Have you seen their platform? They're for dismantling everything that we know.
11: Whether it be
13: the structure of government, Congress itself, or the Senate they want to get rid of. And then they start talking about all the crazy things. No police, no this, no this, no that. Mm-hmm. Are you crazy? We want a crime-free area. We have to have police for that.
11: Yes.
13: We want a strong defense. We want a strong border. But if Democrats can't say that, and they start lining up with the socialist demands of what you are to be a socialist, energy will be gone. There'll be no energy, okay? We have right now a tremendous amount of energy we're producing, and the world depends more on us than ever before.
7: To me, it's very simple. There is a core or a crust of people who are communists. Then there's this enormous layer of formerly regular liberal Democrats who are afraid of the communists, but also kind of jazzed about the power that they could access through them. They think they will be allowed to share power with the Mamdanis and the Darulisa Chevaliers, but they won't. In fact, the communists will do what they've done in Russia and China, which is after they get to power, they will purge their own ranks. You remember the show trials? You've heard the term show trials in Stalin's era. That was his own people. Those weren't dissenters or capitalists or counter-revolutionaries. Those were people that had helped him get to power, but who he never really thought were truly on board, like harbored doubts, had been late to the party, whatever. And they wiped him out. And that's what will happen here. All these incumbent Democrat senators, Congress, they'll all be purged once and if, and hopefully it doesn't happen, but if the DSA comes to power. So I appreciate Manchin saying it, but it's, you know, too little too late. Here's Bill Maher talking about it, cut number seven.
14: Yeah, Carville said, I'm done. I'm not in that f***ing political party. Now, Gavin Newsom disagrees. He says he's good with it because the party is a big tent. Well, you know what else you find in a tent? Clowns. It's so funny. So many liberals themselves every time Trump puts gold on something in the Oval Office. Oh, it's historic. And the separation of powers isn't? Get your head out of your ass. I would vote for Sarah Palin before this.
7: This is another podcast. This is The Pivot. This is a guy named Scott Galloway. Listen to this. He's talking about Mamdani and that pied-à-terre tax, however you say it. And he's saying, I thought it was a good idea. But why'd he have to make that list and put everybody's name and address and contact information on that list? And so he's essentially saying, I supported the commie and it blew up in my face. Cut number eight.
15: And I've been doxxed.
16: You've been doxxed? What? Tell me.
15: So I don't know if you've heard, but Mayor Mamdani has decided to release a list of the 950,000 residences with addresses and names that might be eligible for his pied-à-terre tax. I came out in favor of this tax. This is the definition. He's taken a legitimate source of tax revenue and he's turned it into a wanted poster. And the question I would have is, other than trying to identify and imply these people have done something wrong, and then 18 months after a healthcare CEO was executed in the street and then published the list, what is the upside here? Why is he doing this?
7: Does he really not know? Does he really not know? See, this is the, what is that term? Not confluence, but what is the word I'm looking for? Anyway, this is the crossroads, not the word, but I'll use it, between the old Democrats and the commie Democrats. Old Democrats, we should tax the rich. We want that money. Right? Commie Democrats, let's tax the rich because

0: we want to kill the rich. We want to end them as rich and maybe end them, period. And if a few of them get picked off on the street, like the UnitedHealthcare CEO, that's okay. And it will only take killing a couple of them to send the message to the rest of them. And you know what a lot of them will do? They'll give it all away to nonprofits and NGOs. See, don't come after me. I'm not rich anymore. Or they'll leave the country, or they'll just get out of And remember, if they leave the country and they go off the grid, then now they're not donating to Republicans or conservatives or anything. So that's good. But that's the difference. In the old days, Dems just wanted the wealth of the wealthy. The commie Dems want the wealthy, like their scalps. And this bonehead, Scott Galloway, oh, I thought it was a good idea. Jonah Goldberg may be right about young people. You can't be our age and be stupid about this. It's not allowed. Not having it. Two more or more Jack and 60 coming up on KTSA. 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
1: Good morning. Work in a couple of stalls as you head into your midday commute. 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On 35 southbound O'Connor, that stall is taking up a main lane, right lane blocked. 5-6 minute delay, slow from Pat Booker Road. And 281 northbound near Redland Road, that stall's off to the shoulder. My brother served. 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I'm Debbie Alcacer, KTSA, Time Saver Traffic.
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3: Attorney General nominee Todd Blanche says he's rescinding Trump's $1.8 billion anti-weaponization fund as a move to win the post. Hundreds of homes are destroyed as major uncontained wildfires burn through western Washington state. Triple and near triple digit highs will blast through the area all week, so stay connected to KTSA for the latest.
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4: 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The Jack Show starts at 3 Central on 550 and 1071 KTSA. 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We're going to talk about the proliferation of bad national anthem singers. This one was really heartbreaking. It was a women's softball event, and it was Martha Reeves of Martha and the Vandellas. It was just unbelievably horrendous and bad, and I hope she's okay, but we'll talk about that. There's also a story about a cop in New Jersey who described himself as a bush, dressed himself up as a shrub on the side of the road. Can you guess why? Yes, and it worked. The shrub wrote 74 tickets. How I feel about that. Part of me admires it, part of me resents it. Anyway, thank you for listening. I'll see you this afternoon.

0: All right.
1: There you go.
0: Yes, that works. It shouldn't work, but it does work.
1: Yeah, it totally does. Yeah.
0: Yes.
1: All right.
0: See, there should be a metal band that's doing that, like, live.
1: Oh, yeah, like rock
0: versions
1: should,
0: yeah,
1: of that.
0: They should have, like, do 20 songs, then put them all together. Yeah, and there you go. All right. Fun stuff, man. Okay, coming up, top five stories we are following this morning. We will get to that with Mr. Van Camp in just a minute. This is the Markley Van Camp and Robin Show.
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0: All right, here we go. This is the Barkley Van Camp and Robbins Show. I'm Scott Robbins. That's David Van Camp right over there. All right, David, you know what it's time for. It's for the top five things that we are following, the top five stories we are following very closely today, and yes. Away we go.
1: Number five, this is kind of cool. A new rival to Wall Street is now open. The Texas Stock Exchange in Dallas went fully live for the first time on Friday, trading available for all of its listed tickers.
0: What does it mean exactly?
1: Well, they're there's a lot of interest in the financial world in moving out of New York City because, well, they've got a communist government now.
0: That's true.
1: And they're looking. I don't know how quickly that could happen, but this is actually a step in the direction that's been talked about for years, even before Zoran Mamdani. Just the tax, you know, when they're talking about taxing unrealized gains, which is money you haven't actually made.
0: Right. I know.
1: Yeah,
0: it's crazy.
1: It's insane. Number four, 9.2 million people, including illegal aliens, do not meet the federal requirement to qualify for the Obamacare Medicaid expansion program. That's about half of those enrolled that are not qualified to take advantage of this.
0: Half.
1: Yeah, that's a problem. Yeah.
0: Oh my God.
1: Number three. Almost 65,000 people have been evacuated from their homes in Spokane County, Washington, as crews battle three major wildfires. It is just a heartbreaking scene.
0: It is. It's terrible.
1: Out of there. I mean, it's hell on earth.
0: For our friends in Spokane, we are in our prayers, that's for sure. Holy
1: absolutely. Two bystanders, number two, are being hailed as heroes for firing back during a deadly mass shooting at an In-N-Out Burger in Twin Falls, Idaho. The gunman took his own life after taking return fire from a citizen named Jordan Salinas and an off-duty law enforcement officer.
0: How about that guy, by the way?
1: Oh, that guy, yeah, because he went like tactical bro in 2021.
0: Yes.
1: And, yeah, so he's posted videos about him training with his firearms with the FN57 suppressed as well. He had it in his shoulder rig and just pulls it out. Yep.
0: Unbelievable. Yeah.
1: Yeah, it is. And then number one, President Trump saying the U.S. military remains locked and loaded as a new round of Iran negotiations get underway, although Iran is saying there are no talks. Trump is complaining about it on Truth Social. I'm like, okay, you know, I know that's a big story. I want something to happen, you know?
0: You and me both. You and me both.
1: It's Groundhog Day, man. It's just back and forth all the time.
0: Well, the Iranian government says there are no new talks. Which part of the Iranian government? Right. There's like 16 factions. All right.
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17: Good morning from the KTSA newsroom. I'm John Cruz. Fire officials in Spokane County in eastern Washington say personal drones are disrupting firefighting efforts. They've recorded 26 drone incursions over active operations. As of this morning, the fires have burned more than 7,000 acres, destroying 600 structures, and is at 0% containment. Two drone operators have been given citations so far. Schertz police confirming human remains found in the woods after a search for a man who's been missing since July. Officers assisted by Texas Search and Rescue found the remains on Saturday along Wiederstein, not far from Schertz Parkway. Investigators said the 49-year-old man reported missing on July 7th. Forensic testing will determine whether those remains are his, along with the manner and cause of death.
18: A man facing a charge of capital murder after a shooting on Saturday on the Southwest Side. KTSA Stacy Keene.
19: Police were called around 1:30 to the reported shooting at a warehouse on North Frank Luke Drive. They say they found Juan Alejandro Sanchez dead at the scene with a gunshot wound to his chest. Investigators used surveillance video to identify Augustine Meyer as the suspect. They say the two men didn't know each other and Meyer evidently robbed Sanchez. Police arrested Meyer on a charge of capital murder. Stacy Keene, KTSA News.
18: As of Saturday, Texas schools now required to follow new heat safety rules for football and marching band practices. By order of the UIL, schools must use the wet bulb globe temperature instead of the heat index to determine whether it's safe to practice. The new method measures how much heat stress a person's body can take in the sun. The heat index only measures temperature and humidity. Your KTSA, Stevens Roofing, AccuWeather forecast. The heat will be

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5: All right, here we go. This is the Markley, Van Camp, and Robbins Show. I'm Scott Robbins. Right over there is David Van Camp.
6: Hiya.
5: All right. Well, Trump has made it clear that he's not looking to kill people.
6: Yeah, President Trump, he's holding off on more attacks against Iran, claiming there's some sort of negotiation going on and yada, yada, yada. Here we go again. And I think that is almost, it's like a virtue that turns into a hindrance with Trump, because I do believe him. I take him at his word when he says he doesn't want to cause a bunch of suffering.
5: But this is the thing. This is very consistent with the way he's always been.
6: Yeah.
5: He's not comfortable with that at all.
6: No, but then it's like, well, then don't start it.
5: Exactly. Then what are we doing, okay? Then what are we
6: right.
5: doing here?
6: So here is the president speaking aboard Air Force One.
7: Would I rather make a deal? I'm not looking to kill people. Because people die. A lot of people die. And we don't want that. So they asked us, Iran specifically, but the other three said we really... I asked Saudi Arabia, the king. I said, the crown prince. I said, what would you rather do? Would you rather have us do this or not? They said... We would much prefer a deal as opposed to an attack, because you don't know where these attacks lead. I mean, will they be flooded with people pouring into their country and disaster? A lot of bad things can happen.
6: Yeah, so but at the same time, you know, their borders are not our problem. You know, what is our problem is them playing, you know, this whole cat and mouse game in the Strait of Hormuz.
5: I agree with that.
6: That is an issue, and I understand that. Yes, Gulf states would be a little bit worried about a massive refugee crisis, but then again, I mean, the Iranian people generally are, especially by Middle East standards, are very well educated. You know, you're not talking about, you know, basically a whole bunch of like this massive peasant class and criminal class that would be going out. I mean, there are the biggest thing would be

0: Well, girl softball I like a lot. I like to watch fast pitch softball. It's fun. Mm-hmm. All right, Martha and the Vandellas. Screeching in the street. What key was that, by the way? She kept searching for one and couldn't find
1: it. That was in the key of cringe.
0: Ignored it. Yeah.
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0: All right, man. This is the Markley, Van Camp, and Robbins Show. I'm Scott Robbins. Right over there is David Van Camp. It is time now, ladies and gentlemen, for the top five stories we are following today.
14: Yes, indeed. Number five, a new rival to Wall Street is now opened up in Dallas, Texas. It's the Texas Stock Exchange. People are very excited about this as a lot of financial firms are interested in moving out of the People's Republic of New York.
0: Why would that be, David? Why?
14: Well, because, you know, they kind of like making money.
0: Do they? Oh, yeah, they should spread it around. It's their duty.
14: Right. Number four, 9.2 million people, including illegal aliens, do not meet the federal requirement to qualify for the Obamacare Medicaid expansion program. That's nearly half of the people enrolled nationwide. California, it's over 60% are not eligible for it.
0: Crazy. That's crazy.
14: It is crazy, man.
0: That's insanity.
14: Number three, almost 65,000 people and counting have been evacuated from their homes in Spokane County, Washington, as crews battle major wildfires. Man, it's just heartbreaking scenes,
0: man,
14: every time.
0: Prayers to Spokane today. Wow. Yeah.
14: Number two bystanders are being hailed as heroes for firing back during a deadly mass shooting at an In-N-Out Burger in Twin Falls, Idaho. The gunman took his own life after taking return fire from a citizen named Jordan Salinas and an off-duty law enforcement officer as well.
0: He was in a good spot at the right time, man.
14: Oh, yeah. Both of them
0: good
14: were.
0: Good for him. Good guy with a gun. Yep.
14: Yeah. Number one, President Trump says the U.S. military remains locked and loaded as a new round of Iran negotiations get underway, although Iran is saying there are no talks underway. Those are the top five stories that we're watching today. 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
16: From the KTSA newsroom, I'm John Cruz. Police in Twin Falls, Idaho say an armed Good Samaritan and an off-duty state trooper likely saved lives during a deadly shooting at an In-N-Out Burger.
17: The bystander and the trooper both opened fire on the suspect at the In-N-Out Burger in Twin Falls, helping drive him away from the scene. That's where the shooter, ID'd as Chad Williams, used an AR-15-style rifle to kill three and wound seven before apparently turning the gun on himself. Twin Falls Police Chief Matthew Hicks said that the two armed men prevented further casualties by getting the shooter away from the restaurant and giving people time to escape.
16: Correspondent Mark Mayfield. Five San Antonio police officers on administrative duty after a fatal shooting of a 69-year-old man on Saturday. Officers responded around 7:45 to reports of an armed man on Aurora Avenue near Loma Park Elementary School. The man reportedly refused orders to drop the gun. When the officers felt threatened, all five shot at him. The man died at the scene. His name has not been released. Opponents of data centers in Texas argue warehouses full of computers will not add jobs to the economy, but a new report shows data center construction leading to a rise in skilled trade workers, especially in rural areas.
18: Texas absolutely needs more people in the skilled trade. We've had a shortage of construction workers for quite some time. Texas has a lot of good long-term prospects for a lot of things, so I think you'll see those jobs in Texas for quite some time.
16: That is Texas economist Ray Perriman. He says that when the data centers are built, those electricians and plumbers will stick around to build things like houses. He says that will help bring the price down for shoppers. Your KTSA, Stevens Roofing, AccuWeather forecast. The heat will be on today. Sunshine, 100 degrees for the high. Down to 77 and clear overnight. For Tuesday, sunny and hot again. High of 100. The heat index right near 104. It's 91 at the San Antonio Zoo, 90 at San Antonio's Severe Weather Station. I'm John Cruz. 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
6: All right, man, here we go. This is the Markley, Van Camp, and Robbins Show. I'm Scott Robbins. Right over there is David Van Camp. Jamie Markley on special assignment. He'll be back, what, tomorrow? Is it? No, Wednesday, I guess. Okay, yeah. He'll be back on Wednesday. All right, David, what you got going on today?
7: Former Democrat Senator Joe Manchin, he was on CBS and was asked about the rise of socialism within his party. And, boy, Margaret Brennan couldn't believe that he was kind of aghast by this whole thing.
6: I know, right?
7: This is the crazy thing. Here we go.
8: Could you ever support a self-described socialist candidate?
9: No.
10: No way. God, no.
8: And even it surprises if they have some good ideas.
10: Well, good. I support the good ideas, but how could you support some of the crazy stuff they're for? Have you seen their platform? They're for dismantling everything that we know, whether it be the structure of government, Congress itself, or the Senate. They want to get rid of, and then they start talking about all the crazy things: no police, no this, no this, no that. Mm-hmm. Are you crazy? We want a crime-free area. We have to have police for that.
8: Yes.
10: We want a strong defense. We want a strong border. But if Democrats can't say that, and they start lining up with the socialist demands of what you are to be a socialist, energy will be gone. There'll be no energy, okay? We have right now a tremendous amount of energy we're producing, and the world depends more on us than ever before.
9: Mm-hmm. But
10: we can do more.
7: Yeah. I like that. Even though there are good ideas... Like what?
6: I wish he would have said that. What do you mean, good ideas?
7: What good ideas
6: are you talking about, Margaret?
7: Yeah, give me one.
6: Gosh, dang. I mean, I think it took him back a little bit that she even asked the question.
7: Yeah.
6: Like what? Well, no.
7: Well, no, yeah. I don't
6: have know. You seen their platform?
7: Yeah, right. Have you seen what they believe in?
6: My God, man, of course I can't say that. Holy smokes.
7: I thought this was almost a... you know the old joke about somebody, I'm going to butcher it here, but the hypothetical leopards eating my face party.
6: Yeah.
7: And somebody says, well, I voted for them, but I never thought that the leopards would eat my face.
6: Right, exactly.
7: Yeah, well, that happened now to Scott Galloway. He's a writer, and he's been a fan of the transformative New York mayor, Zoran Mamdani. But now he's upset, because remember last week, Mamdani included, hundreds of thousands of people in this massive database of people who could qualify for a new tax on property, just basically doxed a bunch of people. He was on that list.
6: Oh, he was?
7: Yes,
6: was.
7: And he's a little miffed about it, you could say.
6: Yeah.
11: And I've been doxed.
12: You've been doxed? What? Tell me.
11: So

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5: This is the Markley, Van Camp, and Robbins Show. I'm Scott Robbins. Right over there, David Van Camp. Jamie Markley on special assignment. He'll be back on Wednesday.
6: Oh, yeah. 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
6: President Trump on Air Force One talking about the U.S. deciding to help prop up a Japanese currency, as the Japanese are having some economic woes at home. And here's the president.
7: We have a good relationship with Japan. We're very strong, very, very strong financially. And they are, you know, they have a weakening yen, and they wanted a little bit of help. And we're always there for Japan. Japan's been very good to us, with the exception, of course, of Pearl Harbor. They were not good.
6: He likes going back to the well on that one.
5: Well, he sure does, doesn't he?
6: It's like, hey, it's been a while. I think we buried the hatchet on that, considering we dropped a couple of atom bombs on him.
5: Yeah, he does. He's done that more than once, certainly. Yeah.
6: Oh, yeah. Well, there was that really awkward moment where he's with the prime minister.
5: Oh, Japan.
6: Which was like, oh, buddy.
5: I know.
6: It's like he had like three words too many in the joke that he was going for. All right, it's time for Nimrod's in the News. Let's go.
5: Yeah.
4: When the going gets tough.
8: Damn it, this is too hard.
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8: I love the poorly educated.
6: Workers have finally, in Newfoundland, Canada, started removing thousands of gallons of rotting fish sauce from a Canadian plant that was abandoned 20 years ago. Chris Tibbs, Newfoundland Minister of the Environment, says we're very proud of this moment.
10: The people of St. Mary's can take their town back away from this fish sauce. We couldn't be more proud than to be standing here today and watching this fish sauce leave this community.
6: That feels like a really low bar to be proud. God.
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6: Just into 1 o'clock now at KTSA San Antonio. I'm John Cruz. Prepare for triple digits today, 100 the high. Heat index above 106. We'll get your full AccuWeather forecast for the week ahead coming up. President Trump says talks with Iran are in motion. Even a potential deal is in the works as he paused attacks this weekend, but Iran countering that.
7: If you listen to Iran, they've got a very different story. They're saying that there are no talks taking place and there are no plans for any talks. So again, we're in that cycle of hearing two very different narratives.
6: Correspondent Nick Harper, Iran says it is talking with Oman about the Strait of Hormuz. A tragic end to an Amber Alert issued overnight. The two-year-old girl who was the subject of that alert found dead. Just after midnight, the body of Ariana Trevino Martinez found unresponsive. She was later pronounced dead. Martinez's cause and manner of death have not been released. This is a developing story. We'll bring you the latest as it happens. Police in Castle Hills investigating after a man was killed in a high-speed crash that sent his car into a concrete barrier.
8: Officers responded about 10 o'clock Saturday night to the reported single-car crash on the Northwest Loop 410 eastbound feeder near Northwest Military Highway. They found the driver, described as a 21-year-old man, dead at the scene. His name has not been released. Investigators say he was driving about 90 to 100 miles an hour when his car hit the barrier and overturned. Police say there are no signs he was intoxicated. Christian Blood, KTSA News.
6: As of Saturday, Texas schools now required to follow new heat safety rules for football and marching band practices. By order of the UIL, schools must use the wet bulb globe temperature instead of the heat index to determine whether it's safe to practice. The heat index only measures temperature and humidity. Your KTSA Stevens Roofing AccuWeather forecast, mainly sunny and continued heat, high of 100 degrees, heat index at 105. For tonight, mostly clear, low of 77 degrees, 75 for the Hill Country, 93 at the Pearl, 92 at San Antonio's Severe Weather Station. I'm John Cruz. 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
1: In the KTSA newsroom, I'm John Cruz. Fire officials in Spokane County in eastern Washington say personal drones are disrupting firefighting efforts. They've recorded 26 drone incursions over active operations. As of this morning, the fires have burned more than 7,000 acres, destroying 600 structures, and it's at 0% containment. Just hours before the start of a new school year, Lavernia ISD coping with the loss of a student. KTSA's Christian Blood.
2: The online news outlet Corpus Christi Cronica says 16-year-old Ava Wetzel was killed in a car crash before sunrise Sunday morning. Investigators say the SUV she was driving left the road on Highway 87, hit a brick-and-mortar City of Lavernia sign, and then rolled over. Lavernia PD says the car caught fire and Wetzel was found dead inside. It's unknown why the SUV left the road the way it did, and Wetzel was the only person inside. Christian Blood, KTSA News.
1: The average price to fill up in San Antonio, $3.54 a gallon. That's down 14 cents from last week. But experts say a lot of uncertainty with Iran still fueling the market.
3: Just a lot of uncertainty, constant back and forth. We've been here before, so whether or not there's going to be a permanent deal is what motorists are going to be looking for.
1: That is Patrick DeHaan of Gas Buddy. The average price nationwide remains above $4 a gallon. Funeral arrangements are pending for former U.S. Rep. Kay Granger, who has died at 83. She was the first Republican woman to be elected to represent Texas in D.C. Granger, elected in 1996, served in Texas' 12th Congressional District for nearly 30 years. Your KTSA, Stevens Roofing, AccuWeather forecast. The heat will be on today. Sunshine, 100 degrees for the high. Down to 77 and clear overnight. For Tuesday, sunny and hot again. High of 100. The heat index right near 104. It's 94 at Landa Park in New Braunfels. 94 at San Antonio's Severe Weather Station. 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
6: One of the biggest mistakes with money that people make is thinking they can skip having a will because they're too young or too healthy or they don't own anything. 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It gives clear instructions and can keep your loved ones from having to guess at what you wanted during a difficult time, like who's going to take care of your children. Don't let the state decide that, okay? If you're ready to create a will, go to mamabearlegalforms.com. And if you're not sure where to start, text quiz to 33789. And we have a free quiz there that'll help you figure out what kind of option fits your situation best. We'll help you guide on this. And it's just very important that everyone have a detailed will that is up to date based on the state you are living in today. If you have changed states, your will is not valid. If you moved to another state, will probate law is state law. So wills, the laws are state specific. Angel is in Canada. Hi, Angel. How are you?
7: I'm good. How are you, Dave?
6: Better than I deserve. What's up?
7: Okay, so I'm basically, I'm nervous. Well, I've been looking into you guys for like 2 weeks now, and then I asked my husband, hey, check it out, check the book, and then, okay, we've run through things. We're in baby step number 2, and my question right now is it worth it or is it feasible in our income to pay a $2,000 monthly daycare for my 14-month-old child so I can give you the numbers. Basically, we're earning $8,200 in a month, and we're currently renting $2,600 all in, parking, utilities, everything. Now, I just have one debt left, which is a car loan that is at $22,000, and the rest is just consumer that, like, food.
8: Out of the $8,200, Angel, how much is your income versus his in that number?
7: So I'm earning $4,200 and his is $3,000, and the extra $1,000 is a kind of here and there. It's not a fixed amount.
8: Okay.
7: So that's why I sometimes budget
8: just some side hustle stuff.
6: The way you said that, it sounded like you could buy or you could get a daycare that's less expensive, but you want to do this more expensive one.
7: Yeah.
6: Is that right? Did I understand that right?
7: Yes. Yes.
6: What's the cost on the other daycare?
7: Okay, so the other daycare is $840.
6: Okay, so what do you get for $1,200 a month for a baby?
7: $1,200?
8: No, $2,000.
6: No, $800 to $2,000.
8: Oh, the difference.
6: You're going to pay $1,200 more to move to Lux Daycare. So what does Lux Daycare do for the baby that's $1,200 a month extra?
7: The $12 extra. First, he gets full hours, like that's Monday to Friday. Now, the other ones is just 3 days in a week. Now, aside from the full

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2: Just after 2 o'clock at KTSA San Antonio, I'm John Cruz. The markets are up. The Dow is trending up 562 points. The NASDAQ up 550. The S&P up 107. Two senators who were holding out say they will now vote to confirm Todd Blanche as the next attorney general. In a statement, Texas's John Cornyn and North Carolina's Tom Tillis said the Justice Department has issued a formal order terminating the anti-weaponization fund. Now, the $1.8 billion fund would have been used to compensate January 6 defendants and others who they say were targeted by the Justice Department. Police in Castle Hills investigating after a man was killed in a high-speed crash that sent his car into a concrete barrier.
3: Officers responded about 10 o'clock Saturday night to the reported single-car crash on the Northwest Loop 410 eastbound feeder near Northwest Military Highway. They found the driver, described as a 21-year-old man, dead at the scene. His name has not been released. Investigators say he was driving about 90 to 100 miles an hour when his car hit the barrier and overturned. Police say there are no signs he was intoxicated. Christian Blood, KTSA News.
2: A new poll from Fox News shows that in the race for Senate in Texas, Kent Paxton is trailing James Tallarico. Experts say it cannot be ignored.
4: When we look at polls, we're looking for trends. This is really the third concerning poll in a row.
2: That is Texas GOP consultant Vinnie Mancello. He says the polling indicates so-called independents are breaking towards the Democrat. He says there's not a path for Paxton to win them over, so he needs to focus on getting as many Republicans to the ballot box as possible. Your KTSA Stevens Roofing AccuWeather forecast, mainly sunny and continued heat, high of 100 degrees, heat index at 105. For tonight, mostly clear, low of 77 degrees, 75 for the hill country. For tomorrow, sunshine and hot again, high of 100 with the heat index of 104. It's 94 in San Antonio's severe weather station. I'm John Cruz. 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
1: Good afternoon from the KTSA Newsroom. I'm John Cruz. President Trump says whether Iran wants to admit it or not, the two sides are talking about Iran not having a nuclear weapon. Iran otherwise has said it was holding talks with Oman, its neighbor across the Strait of Hormuz, over a safe corridor. Yesterday, Trump said he canceled strikes that were going to be the biggest since World War II as discussions were set to be held. An Amber Alert overnight has ended with a two-year-old girl who was reported missing now found dead. Just after midnight, the body of Ariana Trevino Martinez found unresponsive near the 4700 block of Allegheny on the northwest side where she was last seen. She was later pronounced dead. Martinez's cause and manner of death have not been released. This is a developing story. We'll bring you the latest as it happens. Opponents of data centers in Texas argue warehouses full of computers will not add jobs to the economy, but a new report shows data center construction leading to a rise in skilled trade workers, especially in rural areas.
2: Texas absolutely needs more people in the skilled trade. We've had a shortage of construction workers for quite some time. Texas has a lot of good long-term prospects for a lot of things, so I think you'll see those jobs in Texas for quite some time.
1: That is Texas economist Ray Perriman. He says that when the data centers are built, those electricians and plumbers will stick around to build things like houses. He says that will help bring the price down for shoppers. No details yet about a drowning reported on Saturday in the Nueces River near Cooksey Dam. Uvalde County Sheriff Ruben Nolasco said on Facebook that deputies were assisting the Texas Parks and Wildlife Department with that drowning. They're reminding residents to be careful when swimming in the Nueces, as it can be unpredictable, making a swim more dangerous than it looks. Your KTSA, Stevens Roofing, AccuWeather forecast, sunshine 100 degrees for the high, down to 77 and clear overnight. For Tuesday, sunny and hot again, high of 100, the heat index right near 104. It is 97 at Woodlawn Lake. It is 96 at San Antonio's Severe Weather Station. I'm John Cruz. 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
0: Adam is in Albuquerque, New Mexico. Hi, Adam. How are you?
5: Pretty good. How are you doing?
0: Better than I deserve. What's up?
5: Well, I kind of have a crazy one for you. I'm thinking about selling my house and buying a van and doing the van life thing.
0: The van life thing. What does that mean? You're going to live in a van?
6: Down by the river? Adam, where are you going?
5: Yeah, it sounds crazy at the surface, I understand. I'm 33, single, no

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2: It's 3 o'clock at KTSA San Antonio. I'm Stacey Keene. The search for a missing 2-year-old is over as San Antonio police say her body was found late last night. Police say Ariana Trevino Martinez was found unresponsive in the area where she was first reported missing on the city's north side. The manner and circumstances of her death are still under investigation. 5 San Antonio police officers are on administrative duty after the fatal shooting of a 69-year-old man Saturday night. Officers responded around 7:45 p.m. to the reports of an armed man on Aurora Avenue near Alderette Park and Loma Park Elementary. The man reportedly refused orders to drop the gun, and when officers felt threatened, all 5 shot him. The man died at the scene. His name has yet to be released. No officers were harmed. Police in Castle Hills are investigating after a man was killed in a high-speed crash that sent his car into a concrete barrier. More now with KTSA's Christian Blood.
3: Officers responded about 10 o'clock Saturday night to the reported single car crash on the Northwest Loop 410 eastbound feeder near Northwest Military Highway. They found the driver, described as a 21-year-old man, dead at the scene. His name has not been released. Investigators say he was driving about 90 to 100 miles an hour when his car hit the barrier and overturned. Police say there are no signs he was intoxicated. Christian Blood, KTSA News.
2: And 2 senators say they'll now vote to confirm Todd Blanche as the next attorney general after holding out. In a statement, Texas Senator John Cornyn and North Carolina's Tom Tillis said the Justice Department has issued a formal order terminating the anti-weaponization fund. The 2 lawmakers expressed their gratitude to acting Attorney General Blanche and his staff for working with them to reach this point and added that they look forward to advancing his nomination. KTSA News Time is 3:02. It's time for KTSA Sports. Here's Joe Reinagel.
4: San Antonio Mayor Gina Ortiz-Jones says she wants the city to hold a revote on Props A and B and the Spurs downtown arena funding. She claims the city's budget deficit might change voters' minds on the city's funding of the Spurs arena. Dallas Cowboys moved on from edge rusher Charles Snowden over the weekend and signed offensive lineman Sebastian Gutierrez. Snowden was signed in June but has been suspended for the first 3 games of the season and is dealing with a groin injury. Meanwhile, pass rusher Jadeveon Clowney is going back to where it all began. He is signing a 1-year deal with the Houston Texans, the team that drafted him number 1 overall in 2014. Clowney spent last season with the Dallas Cowboys. Texans also re-signed defensive tackle Mario Edwards. I'm Joe Reinagle for 94.1 San Antonio Sports Star.
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2: Your KTSA Stevens Roofing AccuWeather forecast, sunny and hot, hitting 100 degrees today. Tonight, clear and 77. Tomorrow, sunshine 99. Right now, we've got sunny skies, 99 degrees at San Antonio's Severe Weather Station. I'm Stacey Keen. 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
13: All right. Is it still Monday? Last time I checked. Welcome to the Jack Show. Jack Riccardi on 550 and 107.1 KTSA. I have this, like, pile of stuff, papers and notes and articles. And right up to the last second, I'm, like, shuffling it and rearranging. And I decided to just start with this, and I wasn't going to, but I just heard... in the newscast, Joe Reinagle talk about this. So the mayor, Gina Ortiz Jones, wants a city of San Antonio vote on the almost $500 million that the city would give the Spurs for the Project Marvel. And there's some stupid people in the media that are saying, well, we already voted on this. Bexar County voted on this in November, to raise the hotel occupancy tax. And the city's portion of this was contingent on the county approving that, which they did. But there hasn't yet been a San Antonio voters. Obviously, San Antonio is most of Bexar County, but there hasn't been a San Antonio voters vote on the San Antonio part of this. That's what this is about. Can I just tell you, though, and I'm not an expert, there's a little more to this than meets the eye. Because you wouldn't ask for a vote. There's a famous saying among lawyers that you never ask someone on the witness stand a question to which you don't already know the answer. Because your whole case can blow up if they say something crazy, unexpected, that changes the fact pattern of the case. So you always know in advance when you ask the question, you've already asked it, you know what the answer is, you're simply staging the answer for the benefit of the courtroom. I think the only reason we would be asked to vote, and they've got to move fast if they want to put it on the November ballot, I think the only reason we would be asked to vote is because they already know that the city of San Antonio voters who vote, not you, but the pool of people that show up for every election that elected this mayor, that elected this city council, they're going to vote yes. The Spurs just went to the finals with one of the youngest teams in the NBA. They have an exciting, attractive core of young players, including a generational talent. They know what they're doing. They're not being extra democratic here. they got this in the bag. They got this. So vote, don't vote. It's not a do-over. It's not double jeopardy. It's not the same thing as the November election. She can do it. I think Gina Ortiz Jones is being very, very clever. I take my hat off to her. I don't agree with her on a lot, but she's found this lane. It's rare in politics these days that somebody kind of carves out a lane, but most people just follow in the path of one tribe or another. She's carved out this lane where she's progressive but feisty and independent and, you know, I march to the beat of my own drum and I question everything and I'm a skeptic and I'm prickly and I don't get along with the political classes and they're constantly writing op-eds about how I need to learn to play nicer with others. And I've got all the different members of city council PO'd at me for one reason or another. It's very clever. She could have a long, very successful arc of a political career if she maintains this kind of maverick, you know, rebellious, nobody can tell her what to do. So I'll say it's clever. All right. For a party that is supposed to be about to win an epic blue wave midterm, the Democrats seem totally miserable. They're just angsting and kvetching and schwitzing all over the place about everything. They're just so unhappy and just can't believe how hard life is. This is a guy working at the DNC. This video went viral over the weekend because he has a white cat in his lap. He looks like a Bond villain or Dr. Evil from the, you know, Austin Powers movies. He's stroking this white cat sitting right in his lap. Make of that what you will. And he put out this DNC video, cut number 14.
14: There have been a lot of different headlines about the organization, and it's been extremely tough to see your place of employment, the place that you work your ass off for, end up in the headlines with a lot of bad press. The story that isn't being told in the headlines is that the people that I work with at the DNC are incredible. They're some of the most talented, hardworking people that I've ever worked with.
13: You should really like us. We're really hardworking. What does that mean? Why would I care how hard you work? I'm sure the Republicans work hard too. So what? Oh, but we work so hard. We're hard workers. And the cat. What is up with the cat? Of course, one theory is that it's intentionally weird, because that's why we're talking about it right now. If it had been just a straight camera shot, like, I wouldn't be bringing it up. So that the theory that I like the best is that he acted weird so that it would make for a lot of clicks. And that's where we're at. We also seem to be at a point right now in politics where we're elevating broken people. You know, that guy who's now gone, Plattner, that he wasn't a one-off. I mean, what did he have? He had the tattoo. He had the accused rapes and mistreatment of women and disrespect and bizarre statements and totally fake sort of life story. And he was groomed and sort of created by people who claimed that his appeal was that he was a real relatable guy, but in fact his problem turned out to be that he wasn't. And have you seen the pattern? Have you noticed, like, in order to be a candidate for office these days, you have to be like a broken person. You have to be, you have to have a grievance. You have to have like a past full of victimhood and failure and misery. And I'm not against people rising above their, you know, challenges, but you probably don't need to be asking for power or trying to govern a state or serve in the Senate or what have you. If you are broken, you should work on your brokenness, and that should be your project, and leave the the governing and the representing to people who are a little more intact. I don't say this to be mean. I don't say this to discourage anybody that's got challenges in their life. But it seems reasonable to me that you would not put yourself up for a vote like this woman in Wisconsin, Francesca Hong, who's the DSA leading candidate. She has all this stuff that in the past, if it came out about you, would immediately disqualify you. Bipolar, mental breakdown, placed in psychiatric ward, self-harm by cutting, took a lithium overdose, has had all these clam bakes on social media where she complains about white people. This is all, by the way, coming from her. She hasn't hidden any of this. This isn't stuff that her opponents dragged out with Oppo Research or some newspaper ran an expose. She told us all this. She's putting this up front as the argument for why she should be in charge. And I don't know, I look at Tallarico, I look at all these people. These are broken people. They're effed up. Sorry, but they are. I don't know how else to say it plainly. And it would appear at the moment that that is a qualification for office. Now, does it mean that anyone who's ever had a counseling session shouldn't run for office? Of course not. I'm not saying that at all. Does it mean that anybody that's not an SSRI, if somebody's ever taken an SSRI? No, I'm not saying that. I'm also not saying that I'm perfect or you are. Just that you should be an above average, having your ish together person if, for example, you want to be the governor of Wisconsin. Like, you should be one of the most together people. You should have it figured out. It's okay if you don't. It's just not okay to seek power and tell other people how to run their stuff and their lives and their businesses if you haven't got it together. And it's weird that we are choosing these people. Like, that's the other part of it. Not only are they plunging into the seeking of public office, but for some reason, voters feel the need. And a lady this morning called our show this morning and said, well, is it that we think we have to, like, do we feel manipulated or pressured into giving these people what they want? Is that what it is? Because if that's what it is, you're going to get a lot more of this. If you think the candidates are low caliber now, wait 5 or 10 years, and you won't believe it. Or maybe you will. 210-599-5555. But yeah, there. I'm going to play you some of her. She did an interview with Dana Perino that was wild. And I'm going to play some of that here coming up. I'm also going to play, there is a guy I'm going to introduce you to who has had one of the most amazing life stories you've ever heard. Don, you know what I'm talking about, right? The British guy?
15: Yes.
13: Okay.
15: Yes.
13: Was that not...
15: Think about it.
13: Was that not one of the most incredible...
15: Oh, absolutely.
13: Stories you've ever heard?
15: Absolutely.
13: Where is that on our list, by the way? Did I send you anything on that?
15: No, you didn't send anything on that.
13: This guy, it's an incredible story, and it might explain the whole broken people thing. So we'll get to that here coming up. And I'll play the Dana Perino thing with Francesca Hong. Here's Bill Maher on Friday night, just ripping into the socialists and saying, you know, in essence, some of what I'm saying, he's ready to vote for Sarah Palin if he has to. Cut number 7.
16: Yeah, Carville said, I'm done. I'm not in that f***ing political party. Now, Gavin Newsom disagrees. He says he's good with it because the party is a big tent. Well, you know what else you find in a tent? Clowns. It's so funny. So many liberals themselves every time Trump puts gold on something in the Oval Office. Oh, it's historic. and the separation of powers isn't? Get your head out of your ass. I would vote for Sarah Palin before this shit.
13: They had Joe Manchin on with, what is the Face the Nation lady, Margaret Brennan. I call her Margaret Sullivan. Isn't that like a movie star or something? It's Margaret Brennan, right? Joe Manchin was the Democrat senator from West Virginia. He's one of these my party left me guys. He's starting something new. Listen to him talk about the socialism craze, cut number six.
17: Could you ever support a self-described socialist candidate?
18: No. No way. My no. God, no.
17: And even it surprises, if they have some good ideas?
18: Well, I support the good ideas, but how could you support some of the crazy stuff they're for? Have you seen their platform? They're for dismantling everything that we know, whether it be the structure of government, Congress itself, or the Senate they want to get rid of. And then they start talking about all the crazy things. No police, no this, no this, no that. Mm-hmm. Are you crazy? We want a crime-free area. We have to have police for that.
17: Yes.
18: We want a strong defense. We want a strong border. But if Democrats can't say that, and they start lining up with the socialist demands of what you are to be a socialist, energy will be gone. There'll be no energy, okay? We have right now a tremendous amount of energy we're producing, and the world depends more on us than ever before.
13: It's a little late to be figuring out that this is not a good idea, isn't it? Like, where were these people in the spring when... Or where were you when Mamdani became the mayor of the biggest city in the United States? I'm glad to hear it, but it's way too little, way too late. The thing about Carville, the reference to Carville that Bill Maher made, Carville said in an interview over the weekend, I will not be in the same party with Hassan Piker. I will leave the Democrat Party if Hassan Piker becomes a leading voice. He already is. His podcast is a must for DSA primary candidates. What are you talking about? He gives standing room only speeches to Democrat dinners. If he becomes a force in the Democrat Party, I'm out of here. It's already happened. And by the way, you're old news. It wouldn't matter. If James Carville left, there'd be no one leaving behind him. There isn't anybody. His time was like 30 years ago. I can't sit here and be in the same party as Hassan Piker. You are. This isn't a hypothetical. They've taken over your party. Your members are afraid of them. Your members are trying at this point to not get eaten first. Which, by the way, will not work, because one of the hallmarks of commies is once they get to power, they have these incredibly accurate memories of who was really with them and who just like jumped on the bandwagon or jumped on the train as it was leaving the station. And they ruthlessly go. That's what Stalin did with the show trials. They ruthlessly go after people that pretended to be true believers but weren't. You're in better shape to just leave and never look back. But if you stay, Democrats, and you pretend to go along with this, they will eat you alive as soon as if they get into power. So, all right, we're going to play this totally whack woman who's probably going to be the next governor of Wisconsin at the rate things are going. And also... I was talking about this morning, and I found the audio. Don helped me find the audio. It's a theory about why Gen Z likes socialism. I want you to hear it, and we'll see what you think about it. So we got all of that. We're going to get to a lot of things here. As always, you can join the show at 210-599-5555. It's the Jack Show on KTSA.
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13: Welcome to The Jack Show on KTSA. Glad you're here. Whether here is live right now or listening to the podcast. And you can join the show at 210-599-5555. We are going, in 2 weeks, we're going to do a town hall with the interim police chief who took over for... for the guy that left. Why am I even here? But anyway, the interim police chief is Jesse Salome, and we had him on the show. A while back, he indicated he would be willing to come back, and we thought, well, if we bring him back, let's bring him back in the Alamo Lounge where people can ask questions. And so that'll be 2 weeks from today, August 17th. If you go to ktsa.com, the registration form is now there, upper left-hand corner. You can sign up for tickets. Now, we have a very limited number of tickets, so you're kind of entering to win the tickets, okay? It doesn't mean because you signed up that you're in. But we'll pick some winners out of everybody that registers. Just go to ktsa.com for the Meet the Chief Town Hall. Dana Perino is a sweetie pie, right? Even if you don't agree with Fox News or whatever, she's a very nice person. She's pleasant. She's smart. She's easy on the eyes. She has a nice voice. She has a very intoxicating laugh. I could just put her on, I could put her laugh on like a loop and just, anyway. So she has this Francesca Hong on the show. She's bending over backwards to be respectful. The gist of the interview is that she's a DSA candidate, but she doesn't agree with everything she says, doesn't agree with everything DSA is for. So Dana Perino is like, well, what's the difference? Where do you differ with them? I want you to hear some of what she says. Cut number 12.
3: Is there anything in the DSA platform that you disagree with?
4: Yes.
3: Okay. What would that be?
4: Abolishing the Senate. I believe it's nonsensical and non-practical at this time.
3: Okay, would you abolish the Supreme Court?
4: No. I believe in checks and balances.
3: Okay. So, you consider yourself a democratic socialist, is that correct?
4: Yes.
3: Would you defund the Department of War?
4: Define it?
3: Take away the money from the Defense Department?
4: No, I think it's troubling how many times they've failed an audit and they're one of the highest funded agency. And I think that stewardship of taxpayer dollars is incredibly important, that where there may be fraud, waste, or abuse, that we make sure

0: to vet the agency.
1: Okay. Would you advocate for public ownership of America's largest corporations or those in Wisconsin?
2: Now listen to this.
0: I have to say, first of all, we are incredibly proud of our Green Bay Packers, a publicly owned NFL team. But I believe there are some manufacturing and corporation that is irresponsible to have full public control.
1: Like what?
0: No, I think it depends really on the type of mega corporation. We know that here in Wisconsin, we'd like to bring more middle manufacturing that when jobs
2: are set. Don, is this, hold on. Are you getting a little of the Miss America, Miss USA lady with the USA American?
3: That was asked about what country
2: Should have a map. Mm-hmm. People don't have maps. Yeah. Mm-hmm. You getting that energy from her
3: a little bit? Yes, I can see that.
2: So she asked a question about public ownership. In other words, should the government take over big industry? And her first answer is about the Green Bay Packers, which not that. And then to be irresponsible, and Dana Perino is doing the try not to make a crazy face while, like, don't. It's like Dana Perino has a crazy person confronting her on the subway and is trying to remain calm and diffuse the situation. The interview just goes on and on. Listen to some more of this.
1: Do you think you would be able to recruit corporations to come to Wisconsin to then be taken over by the state government?
0: No, I don't think that it would be responsible for the state to bring in a mega corporation.
1: Right.
0: That would potentially be run by the state.
2: No new employers
0: for Wisconsin. I think that we want to create good jobs with good benefits and ensure that people have the freedom to pursue the type of life they would like. And I think when I talk to voters all across the state, it is so much about being able to take care of themselves and their loved ones. There is deep concern about people who get to age with dignity in our state. I care a lot about our seniors and making sure that we're one of the states where there's a great opportunity for great public education.
1: Okay, so you say people want to take care of themselves, and I agree, but the socialist program is for the government to take care of people. And I know that you've bristled a little bit about anyone pointing out previous things that you have said, but I just want to show everybody on the board here. This is some of your far-left posts. I would say they're pretty far-left, right? It's, for example, you say abolish the Senate. You want ICE out of Wisconsin. I understand the abolishing ICE is something you probably still want, but you also said to defund the police 4 times. And you want to defund the police as a first step towards abolishing the police. Now, President Trump won Wisconsin twice. It is the ultimate purple state. I set my novel there for a reason. It is the place where you have to have the most appeal to both sides or to independent voters. Why shouldn't people take you at your word when you say that you want to defund the police and go towards abolishing it?
0: Dana, first of all, I have to say thank you so much for featuring my home state in your novel. And I believe that as a democratic socialist, what that means is that I would like to put working class people first. Over.
2: It's like a bowl of slogans. The very specific question. Just put working class people first. She also, in 2020, she said we should cancel Thanksgiving, but she didn't mean it like Fauci. She meant we always should have canceled it. Should have done this in 1621, Hong wrote on a now-deleted X post. If it takes a worldwide pandemic for us to realize we should stop celebrating colonialism and the original super spreader event that killed indigenous folks, F-O-L-X, so be it. Folks. That's how you say you're including all kinds of people, LGBTQIA++. Yeah, folks. She also posted in 2019 that she had gone to Culver's, which is a Wisconsin-based burger chain. I ate 2 bites of my kid's cheeseburger at Culver's in Black River Falls and then told him they ran out of ice cream. Mostly just wanted to leave because I was on the verge of an anxiety attack. Too many old white people who didn't think we spoke English. OMG. She's having a panic attack at Culver's. There's just too many old white people. And then other people said, you do know that Culver's serves frozen custard, not ice cream. Probably not.

0: happened with Plattner. We've had this happen over and over again where they are truly lab-grown, synthesized, groomed, recruited and groomed socialist candidates. And not only are they kind of scary, but the thought of whoever would actually be controlling and pulling the strings once they get in is scary. And I just wonder why people feel compelled to vote for the most broken, screwed up candidate they can find. Because it's not like there isn't anybody else running, whether it's Maine, Wisconsin, Tallarico here in Texas. I mean, the Paxton, I would say, is like, these are not the only people we have, but these are the people we have. Why is that? What are we doing here? 210-599-5555. And I guess one theory would be that we're not doing it, that this just proves the, you know, the strings are being pulled by somebody else. Tallarico said over the weekend, scripture requires government guaranteed health care. The New Testament requires public health insurance options. He said at a DeSoto town hall meeting, healthcare is a human right. It is not a privilege. I want to speak scripturally. If you read our scriptures, if you read the New Testament, what does Jesus spend most of his time doing? It's not preaching. It's not teaching. It's healing. Okay, but do I even have to explain this? When you make an appointment, you're not making it with Jesus. Okay. So what are we doing here? 210-599-5555. More of the Jack Show coming up on KTSA. And if you need an electrician around your home, you need Mr. Electric. I mean, look, unless you've got one in the family, unless one of your best friends is an electrician and you can hit him up for favors, and you probably shouldn't even be doing that, but unless you have that, if you want a courteous, experienced, knows how to get it done, upfront pricing, you know, all business, Mr. Electric, 210-248-2026. 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
5: To say, first of all, that we are incredibly proud of our Green Bay Packers, a publicly owned NFL team.
6: I personally believe that U.S. Americans are unable to do so because some people out there in our nation don't have that.
0: Why? Why, Wisconsin? What are you doing? Why, Democrats? What are you doing? I understand that you want to be socialists, but why are you picking broken people that are their heads are like an attic full of dusty broken furniture? Like, what are you doing? Is this sort of the I want a governor that looks like me thinking? I don't want representatives that look like me. I expect them to be successful, like accomplished policy wizards, knowledgeable about the Constitution. I want a better version of me. I don't want me. Is this what we're doing now? These aren't even skeletons in her closet. This is not like the old days where a candidate starts to disintegrate before our eyes because they were hiding things. She's told us how whack she is. And she's just one of many. This was a guy, this is on the Pivot podcast. This guy's name is Scott Galloway. He's a big-time Mamdani supporter. And he likes the idea of Mamdani's pied-à-terre tax, where they were going to tax the rich people that own secondary properties. But he doesn't like the fact that Mamdani outed everybody on the list. Cut number 8. Listen to this.
7: And I've been doxxed.
8: You've been doxxed. What? Tell me.
7: So I don't know if you've heard, but Mayor Mamdani has decided to release a list of the 950,000 residences with addresses and names that might be eligible for his pied-à-terre tax. I came out in favor of this tax. This is the definition. He's taken a legitimate source of tax revenue and he's turned it into a wanted poster. And the question I would have is, other than trying to identify and imply these people have done something wrong, and then 18 months after a healthcare CEO was executed in the street and then published the list, what is the upside here? Why is he doing this?
0: You really don't know? Is this a rhetorical question? By the way, he doesn't then answer it, which would make it a rhetorical question, right? That's where you ask and answer your own question. He's just stumped. I would assume that if you are voting for a communist, you would have some familiarity with what communists do. Communists are very big on enemies lists and clean up on aisle 5. And if you don't know this, let me just be the one to break it to you. Once they get into power, a very big

0: big part of what they'll be doing for their entire tenure in power is lashing out at, directly and indirectly, the people that did not help them get to power, and even some of those that did help them. So there is not only massive retribution and government, the use of the levers and powers of government to go after the people who are troublemakers or were latecomers or late bloomers, people in your own party. The communists in China killed a lot of the communists in China, a lot, because they were insufficiently red, or they were considered a little pink, or they might have wavered, or they had been what was called counter-revolutionaries, which meant they weren't exactly in sync on every point. Like, you can be a Republican but be pro-life, or you can be a Democrat but pro-Second Amendment, but like communism, no. Like, does this guy really not know that the reason Mamdani put out the list of 906, I think it was 950 or 960,000 properties, and named the people and gave their contact information and their residential addresses and other things, other very sensitive data, doxed them, as he said, as Galloway said, that's so somebody will get them. And I don't just mean kill them, although that might happen a few times. But somebody will get in their face, like Maxine Waters said. If you see them in a gas station, if you see them in a department store, if you see them in a... So the idea is, you've been named, you've been listed, we've distributed it, you're going to be so sorry you own that million-dollar property. Somewhere when you least expect it, somebody's going to pop in on you, or pop you. You really don't know that's why? It's a searchable database. It's a hit list. Except it's not even a hit list, because when the mafia does a hit list, they give it to the hit man. They don't distribute it throughout the neighborhood. It's a hit list. He really doesn't know. Why would he do that? 210-599-5555. I'm going to be PO'd if it turns out that we elect communists, and then we're like, Jack, what is going on? I didn't know they were going to do... Please don't come to me if you're surprised by the communists. I'm going to have to accept it. If it happens, it happens, and I'll make the best of it. We all will, right? But, oh, man, is it going to suck if these people are like, we didn't realize that there were, no one told us, they didn't teach us in school, which I know they don't, but please know what you're getting into here. It ain't good. I mean, we can talk ourselves, you and I can talk ourselves blue in the face about it never worked, and it just enriches the elite crust at the top, and everybody else is standing in line for toilet paper. You don't even waste your time with that. Some of these people are way too far gone for that. This, by the way, was on the Dispatch podcast. This is Jonah Goldberg. Dispatch podcast is not one I recommend, but I check it out once in a while. It's Kevin Williamson, Jonah Goldberg, Steve Hayes, and Megan McArdle. But Jonah Goldberg gave an interesting theory as to why Gen Z is enamored of socialism. It's not as simple as no one taught them about it, because no one taught them about taxidermy, but they're not all becoming taxidermists. So what is it about socialism they love? This is his theory. Listen to this, cut number 13.
1: There's something else going on here. I think Megan hit on a really important explanation for why socialism is popular with the demographic we're seeing it most popular with. It reminds them of college. I just did a great podcast with Jerusalem Demsis from The Argument yesterday where we talked about this a bit, so I don't want to repeat it too much. But, you know, elite universities, particularly for kids who do not have student loans, is as close as society will ever get to Marx's vision of the end of history, where you have everything in your life provided for you. you know, housing, food, security, healthcare. Very little is asked of you, and you can get away with not doing a lot of it anyway, right? Well, you're just supposed to enrich yourself. You're supposed to be yourself. The worst crimes you can commit, you know, Ed Brown or Kenyon or someplace like that, is to hurt someone else's self-esteem. You get to lean into very romantic notions of your identity. You get to play games with the malleableness of what you think your identity is. And it's fun. It's interesting. You're young. And then you go out into the real world and you're like, who the hell is this FICA guy? I hate him. Right. And so the nostalgia for, which I think all of us felt to one extent or another, because it is natural for college when you go out into the real world, is real. And so when you look at the demographic of the people who are most into the DSA, right, it is not the lumpen proletariat and the workers of the world and the downtrodden and oppressed minorities. It's the people who wrote term papers on the proletariat and the downtrodden and have masters in the history of the intersectionality of being downtrodden and genderqueer. And these are the people who cannot find the kind of compensation they expected or wanted or feel entitled to in the private sector, having gotten their master's or their PhDs. And these are the people, these are the shock troops of the DSA. And it makes sense, right? Their milieu was college. That's why they went back to grad school, in part, is just to keep that feeling going.
0: See, I think he's onto something there. I gotta admit, that's pretty good. I mean, it doesn't explain all of them, because that's a pretty finite number of people that had that specific experience. However, I think he's onto something. And I was thinking about it when I was in college, and I enjoyed being in college, but I wanted to get it over with. I wanted to meet Mr. FICA. I wanted to have a paycheck and bills and have a place I had to pay rent. Like, all those things were things I was in a hurry to do. And I wasn't unique in that respect. We were eager to begin being grown-ups and not to be seen in any way, shape, or form as, like, if I would meet a girl and I still lived at home when I was in college, like, that was deeply ashamed to say that. Like, I didn't want to have to say, yeah, I live with my parents, you know. But these people embrace their dependency. They embrace their cocoon. And he's right. I mean, they are on a meal plan. They're on a residential plan. They're relatively safe. The school takes all the, you know, rounds all, sands all the rough edges off life. Everything is predetermined and rules-based and permission-based. There's no entrepreneur. In college, you're not an entrepreneur, right? I mean, you just put your head down and vomit up the answers that the professor wants to hear, right? And yeah, I mean, I think there's something to what he's saying. Seriously, they've read about oppression. They haven't lived oppression. It reminded me of when Occupy Wall Street was going on. What was that, like 15 years ago, something like that? There were people protesting banks, and banks are frauds, and banks are ripoffs. And you'd look at some of them, and they look like they were 17 going on 18. You're like, well, how much do you know about banks? How much banking have you done at this point? Really? Not piggy bank, like bank. Whoopi would say. 210-599-5555. More of The Jack Show on KTSA.
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3: Attorney General nominee Todd Blanche says he's rescinding Trump's $1.8 billion anti-weaponization fund as a move to win the post. Hundreds of homes are destroyed as major uncontained wildfires burn through western Washington state. Triple and near triple digit highs will blast through the area all week, so stay connected to KTSA for the latest.
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4: There's an expression, when it rains, it pours. Golly, have we had rain and flooding, even tornadoes. And when the storms passed, we saw Texans helping Texans. 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
13: KTSA. It's 4 o'clock at KTSA San Antonio. I'm Stacey Keene. Just hours before the start of a new school year, Lavernia ISD is coping with the loss of a student. 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
14: The online news outlet Corpus Christi Cronica says 16-year-old Ava Wetzel was killed in a car crash before sunrise Sunday morning. Investigators say the SUV she was driving left the road on Highway 87, hit a brick-and-mortar City of Lavernia sign, and then rolled over. Lavernia PD says the car caught fire and Wetzel was found dead inside. It's unknown why the SUV left the road the way it did, and Wetzel was the only person inside. Christian Blood, KTSA News.
13: An Amber Alert for a missing 2-year-old is over after her body was discovered last night. SAPD says Ariana Trevino Martinez was found unresponsive in the area where she was first reported missing on the city's north side late last night. The manner and circumstances of her death are still under investigation. Opponents of data centers in Texas are arguing that warehouses full of computers will not be adding jobs to the economy, but a number of new reports show that their construction is leading to a rise in skilled trade workers who are being drawn to rural areas. Texas economist Ray Perryman says that when the data centers are built, those electricians and plumbers are going to stick around to build things like houses. He says that'll help bring down prices for home shoppers,
15: which can really be beneficial to a lot of communities, school districts, counties, and other public entities.
13: And no one hit the Powerball jackpot Saturday night, which means tonight's Powerball jackpot has grown to an estimated $748 million, or just over $324 million if just one person wins and takes the cash-out option. And while the jackpot remains up for grabs, six players across six states came within one number of winning the grand prize Saturday. Each won $1 million by matching all five white balls that were drawn Saturday night, including one lucky winner from Allen, Texas. KTSA News Time is 4:02. It's time for KTSA Sports, sponsored by Stevens Roofing. Here's Joe Reinagle.
16: Well, the Big Ten and SEC agreed to support the Protect College Sports Act, a Senate bill that seeks to regulate college sports after receiving last-minute concessions over language regarding third-party name, image, likeness deals and the so-called associated entities. UTSA quarterback Owen McCown has been named to the Maxwell Award watch list. McCown made the list for the second straight year and is one of 81 FBS players up for that award that has been presented to the College Player of the Year since 1937. San Antonio Mayor Gina Ortiz-Jones says she wants the city to hold a re-vote on Props A and B and the Spurs downtown arena funding. She claims the city's budget deficit might change voters' minds on the city's funding of the Spurs arena. I'm Joe Reinagle for 94.1 San Antonio Sports Star.
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3: Loop 410 westbound, Harry Wurzbach, we have an accident that has the right lane blocked off. On 35 southbound at San Marcos, we have a stalled vehicle that has the left shoulder blocked off. On Loop 1604 westbound between Boulevard and Highway 281, got some stopping of traffic with a 6-minute delay. On I-10 westbound between Frio Street and Culebra, we have construction that has just the right lane open. I'm Alexis, KTSA Time Saver Traffic.
4: KTSA Stevens Roofing. AccuWeather forecast is sunny and hot as we reach 100 degrees today. Tonight, clear skies 77. Tomorrow, sunshine 99. Right now, sunny skies 99 degrees at San Antonio's Severe Weather Station. I'm Stacey Keene. 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
1: Talk 550 KTSA. I know I say this a lot, but just remember, we're in primary season now, and primary season is very different than general election season. The quantity and quality of voters is different. The parties pretty much operate their own primaries. They make rules for who can vote. Like in some states, only Democrats can vote in the Democrat primary, but in some states, anybody can cross over into, so Republicans can sow mischief by choosing Democrats that are crazy. Rush Limbaugh used to tell Republican voters to do that in red states. Or in some states, like I think Michigan is one of these, Michigan's voting tomorrow, same day registration. If you're not a registered voter and you wake up in the morning and you're like, I want that El Sayed guy, you can become a voter and vote just spur of the moment, like you would order a, you know, coffee drink. I think there's going to be a very different reckoning of the Francesca Hongs of the world come the fall. When the general election voters are entering the conversation, somebody that says we should never have had Thanksgiving might be in trouble. I hope. Maybe I'm letting my hopes override my instincts, but right now, primaries, it's crazy time. It's a crazy summer. It really is. I would say summer 2026 is a hold my beer with summer 2020 at this point. But I want to tell you about, have you heard of this guy named, have you followed this at all? Jason R. Day. Do you know this name at all? Bear with me if you've heard a little about this. And if you have, you know why I want everybody to know about this. There's a man named Jason R. Day who is the most incredible human being who's ever lived. He's had a life. You think you've had a life? You think you've had troubles? Nothing compared to Jason R. Day. He is, this is unbelievable. His life is, he's a young man. He's only in his early 30s. He has had a life. He was born with autism and major developmental issues. He could not speak until he was 11. He could not read or write until he was 18. But he attended multiple universities nonetheless. He also had major physical challenges and disabilities, but he promised that he would raise 5 million pounds for charity, and he did it by running marathons, and he says at one point he ran 30 marathons in a 35-day period. Are you beginning to suspect something here? 30 marathons in a 35-day period. I don't know how that's possible. I'm not a marathon expert, but I didn't know they had like Wednesday afternoon marathons. That's a marathon a day with just a little break in between. The people I know that run marathons, they run like one in a year, and they're like, I'll maybe do one next year, but every day for a month. So if you kept up so far, could not speak until he was 11, could not read or write till he was 18, could not walk, but ran 30 marathons in 35 days, promised to raise $5 million for charity, enrolled and passed with honors in multiple colleges simultaneously, also claims to have run 600 miles in 6 days, which is close to the all-time global record. He has multiple honorary degrees and doctorates. He was a torchbearer for the Olympic Games in London in 2012. He has met numerous celebrities, including pro tennis players, who say he is an inspiration to them with his epilepsy and his other physical ailments. He ran one marathon with a hairline a fracture in his fibula, which doctors say is incredibly painful, but I guess could happen. He became the youngest chairman of his department ever at Cambridge. Oh, he's 37. I said early 30s. He's 37. What a slacker. Youngest ever black professor. Youngest ever department chairman. Can you see where this is probably going? Okay. Now, there are questions. But you know what prompted the questions? This is great. What prompted the question? I'm sure as I've related all of this to you, you're like, Jack, if this is true, this is the most extraordinary life ever lived, but this doesn't sound possible. This sounds too good to be true. You have a dark heart. What a cynic you are. You're not caught up in this? You're not wanting to start a Jason R. Day fan club in your town? No? Don, I expect you're weeping right now. Just crying over the control board right now. Of course, you probably do that every day on this show. Moving, right? I mean, this is heart-rending stuff. What started out as a problem for him was that they have found numerous instances of plagiarism in his scholarly works. Entire papers under his byline or authorship or whatever you call it are found to have been lifted from the work of other scholars. Not just a sentence here and there, a paragraph here and there, which would be bad, but entire, like, there's nothing original in the paper. To which his defenders say, well, that's because he's on the spectrum and that's his style. He is adaptive and mimicry is his style and, you know, that's how he shows he's learning. And that's a good excuse. You should file that away if you're still in school and you get caught plagiarizing. Just tell them it's your style of learning. It's mimicry. It's mimicry. What's that even an explanation? It's like saying I shoplift because my fingers are sticky. Okay, so the plagiarism began the unraveling of Jason R. Day. And then people said, you know, this makes us question some of his backstory. Oh, really? When was the first clue, Sherlock? Was it the 30 marathons in 35 days or the 600 miles in 6 days? Like, you're beginning to question it. And then once error compounded upon error or misstatement or unproven assertion upon unproven assertion, Then there was a sort of pile on where people said they've got to take away his department chief status and maybe strip him of his professorship. And now some of the honorary doctorates might be called back. To which he and his defenders say, of course you're questioning him and stripping him of his honors and distinctions because he's black. And he is challenging his peers, his white peers, to defend him, saying this is where the rubber meets the road. This is where you show who you really are. Are you going to let them do this to a black man? And sure enough, there is an orchestrated letter-writing effort in and outside of academia, including very prominent people, defending Jason Arde, demanding fairness, demanding that he be given the benefit of the doubt, and saying that even if he made a few mistakes, that doesn't invalidate everything. And it turns out that he didn't raise the $5 million, and it also turns out that some of the $5 million, that, or some of the money he did raise, didn't go where he said. Look, here's my question. I'm trying to make this as short as I can. Why do we keep doing this? Don't we keep doing this not because there are people like him who will lie and do lie, but because there are people who love the lie? We need Jason Arde. I mean, you and I don't, but there are people who do. They need this as over the top as it is. And I kept thinking when I was reading about it, you know, if he had just been more modest, he had just kept it like not so extra. Like, I think he might have got away with it if it wasn't so impossible to believe. You wouldn't believe your own wife or husband if they told you this story. But people need him. They need him in the same way that they need. Remember, we were talking a week or two ago about the whole stolen land thing, where so many public events now start with the statement about stolen land. And the purpose of it is not to make whole the victims. The people from whom the land was stolen never get it back. They never get anything except the statement. But it sure does make the people who deliver the statement feel better. They feel okay about themselves. Jason Arde was smart enough. I mean, he's not a dummy. He's probably not as smart as people thought he was, but he's not a dummy. He was smart enough to realize that we live in a time where the story he crafted completely out of thin air is a story that would please and serve the needs of a lot of white people. I haven't even told you all of it. He claims to have been threatened numerous times. He's got a whole Jesse Smollett thing going on where there have been attacks, there have been attempted attacks, people have come into his office and menaced him. At one point, the university said, we're going to put a panic button. All you have to do is just press it. It's silent. We'll send security. He claims he hit the panic the second time somebody confronted him in his office, but that no one responded. The university says there's no record of any panic alarms being activated, and the closed circuit cameras picked up no intruders or anyone suspicious. Like, it's the Jesse Smollett thing. He claims to have been given bullets. He claims people have left bananas on his desk, which he thinks is racist, but there's no one's ever seen them. A pig's head, no evidence of that. Local butchers were, reporters did their job. They checked with all the local butchers. No one had sold a pig's head. He says all of this is happening to him because people are offended and outraged, his words, by the idea of a black professor at an elite institution. And the harassment and the persecution is real and driven by racial animus, and that his experience has been traumatizing. It's hard for people to imagine or even comprehend the toll this can take on a person, he writes. Oh, did I tell you what his area is? Do you know? Do you know what he studies? Come on, you know, right? DEI. The answer to why we have this is because

0: are people that need it. And you know what they say, right? Where there's a need, it will be met. Where if the world needs a mousetrap and you build a better mousetrap, they'll beat a path to your door. The Jason Ardaes of the world have taken a read of their fellow human beings, and they're like, I think I know what they want, and I'm prepared to get, I am able to, like, I couldn't do it, but if I'm a young black man and I'm articulate and attractive and I have the right, I'm the right age for the timeline that I'm creating. And bear in mind, to do this, you would have to hope that people didn't look too closely or look too far back. My problem would be I've got too much of a tail. I've got too many, there's too many ways you could check and find out that's not true. Those things didn't happen. You weren't there at the time, you know, but if you can pull that off, you're giving a kind of class of people the hero they need. And that's what he did. And, you know, in the old days, the way the story would end would be with sort of a total mea culpa. I really need help. I throw myself on your mercy. I'm sick. I can't believe I did. I'm sorry for all the people I hurt and embarrassed and stuff, took money from. But nowadays, whether you're Elizabeth Warren still claiming to be a squaw, whether you're, you know, still claiming that somebody left a noose at your desk or spray painted your car, whether you're this guy still insisting they hate me because they ain't me, there's none of that. You don't even get that final act of contrition, right? That final act of, you know what, I get it now. And I'm going to abase myself and I'm going to like ask for the Lord's forgiveness, and which you would get. I mean, you could do all this and God would still love you. But they don't even do that. The last we ever hear from these frauds is the fraud. They go out. It's like one of those songs that just fades out. 210-599-5555. More of the Jack Show coming up on KTSA.
1: Loop 410 westbound, Harry Wurzbach. We have an accident that has the right lane blocked off. On 35 southbound at San Marcos, we have a stalled vehicle that has the left shoulder blocked off. On Loop 1604 westbound between Boulevardy and Highway 281, got some stopping of traffic with a 6-minute delay. On I-10 westbound between Frio Street and Culebra, we have construction that has just the right lane open. I'm Alexis, KTSA Time Saver Traffic.
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0: Now, Don, are you making a comment with that musical selection that you think Jason Arday slightly resembles the guy from Vanilli?
1: No, we're talking about Falsified.
0: No, because he also does look like him.
1: A little bit.
0: A lot.
1: That was not the intent, though. It was just the fact is that Vanilli was not real.
0: I feel like we owe Milli Vanilli an apology these days. compared to what we're putting up with now, they could run for governor of Wisconsin now. I mean, all they did was lip sync some terrible songs. And back in the 80s, we wanted to fire them into the surface of the sun. But by today's standards, that's nothing. We don't even have time for you. We had a story, I want to say several weeks ago, of a young man named Austin Franco, who is a Cornell student, who had been, and I guess was like a smart kid and like made a good impression. Looks very clean cut in his photos. So he did an interview for an internship with a tech startup that was looking for summer interns. And it was started by these two brothers, Gabe and Aiden Einhorn. It's called Verify ID or something like that. And he gave a good interview and they offered him the internship. And he responded to it by saying, not interested in working for a Jew. Which the Einhorn brothers then posted, writing, this kid applied to our job on Handshake. We accepted him. And then he responded with this. He probably knows nothing about Jews except for what they tell him in college and on social media. Sad world, isn't it? And this made national news, and this brat then doubled down on his statement. Over the weekend, I read that his parents have thrown him out of the house. His father, Alexander, is a patent lawyer. His mother, Diana, is a product manager for a banking regulators trade union, a trade association, and they said their son's behavior was reprehensible, that he's fallen victim to dark online influences, that he seems to show no remorse. They find his views morally repugnant. They don't come from us, they wrote. And he was asked, as of July 31st, to vacate the family house. Which, bravo to them for doing that. Maybe he can room with Jason Arday for a little while. No, I'm just kidding. It's a joke. We actually didn't have a chance to talk about this last week. This was in the news last week. Mamdani came out with he had to name a committee of lawyers to advise him on judicial appointments. The mayor of New York appoints judges to the cities like family courts and municipal courts, and it's traditional for the mayor to name a panel of lawyers to generate names. When they checked his list, they noticed there were no Jewish lawyers on his list. And it's interesting because I can imagine a time when you and I would look at a fact like that and say, so what? What matters is qualification, not which religion you're a member of, which church you are a member of. It is very hard to imagine. I think there's 18 lawyers on this committee. I could be wrong about that, but that number sticks in my head. It would be pretty hard to do that and not have a Jewish lawyer in New York City. It would be very hard to do that and not have a Catholic lawyer. Just because disproportionately those two communities are heavily represented in the law, especially on the East Coast. Now, you could say it shouldn't matter, and you'd be right. But you also know that the Democrats are the party of identity politics. It's their rule that everything is about hyphenation, group membership, look like America, represent the community. It was their idea, and they've imposed it on our culture. And it's everything from government jobs to corporate. That's what DEI is all about. People make very good livings telling Fortune 100 companies they're too white all day, every day. You're too white, you're too male, and they're pulling down hundreds of thousands of dollars a year to do that. And that's what they do. They hold workshops on whiteness. So these are their, this is their rule book. It's very interesting. Nothing will happen. Nothing will come of it. I assume it's not accidental. And I assume it sends a message. He's sent a lot of them. I mean, say what you want about these communist Democrats, but they say it, they spell it out. I love when the old tweets surface, because a lot of times they were really, really candid in what they were saying publicly and posting and putting on Instagram and X and all that stuff. Because back then, it didn't matter as much. They weren't candidates. They hadn't gotten into politics yet. They were really telling you who they are. And even now, they try to sanitize it a little bit, but they're still sending very clear messages about what it will be like if they get into power. This is a very clear message. And again, it's coming from people who put an even higher value on identity than maybe you and I do. 210-599-5555. More of the Jack Show coming up on KTSA.
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3: 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Get in the zone. Over on 35 southbound, we have an accident that's partially affecting the connecting ramp towards Highway 90 westbound. Loop 1604 westbound between Boulevard and Highway 281 got some stop-and-go traffic with a six-minute delay. 35 northbound at Highway 123 have an accident reported. We're seeing an eight-minute delay. On I-10 westbound between Frio Street and Culebra got some construction that has just the right lane open. 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

0: I want to just mention this really quickly in a congratulatory way. You know, we have Judge Steve Hilbig on the show a lot, and he's been a longtime friend of our show. He was the district attorney here in the mid and late 90s. And he was on our show as DA and then afterwards. And he has recently been a retired judge. He just got his 50th anniversary of passing the bar and being a accredited lawyer. His wife, Sylvia, who's a great lady, posted this on Facebook, and she's very proud of him. And so I wanted to mention it. We congratulate Judge Hilbig on 50 years at the bar. Always sounds like you're talking about something else when you say it that way, but that bar, 50 years at that bar. What is going on with the proliferation of bad national anthem performances? It does seem like the anthem has gotten harder to sing in recent years. This is a candidate for maybe the worst one you've ever heard. My gold standard has always been the Roseanne Barr, like early 90s. You remember that one, Don? Where she just kind of squawked it?
1: Yes, I think we all do.
0: I think in retrospect, that's probably not even on my bottom five list anymore. This was Women's Professional Baseball League starting its new season, Springfield, Illinois, Saturday. They hired Motown legend Martha Reeves, who, of course, in her day, you couldn't touch her. Heat wave, nowhere to run to, nowhere to hide, dancing in the streets. This is the national anthem as it sounded Saturday, cut number. And please put the cat outside, put the dog outside, cut number 10.

0: were so gallantly streaming. And the rockets' red glare, the bombs bursting.
1: Okay. It was so bad. It was so bad.

0: How bad was it?
1: It was so, thank you. It was so bad that during the flyover, the bombers actually dropped their payload right on the, It wasn't a flyover. It was an airstrike. Wow. God bless her. I don't want to remember her that way. You know? I don't want to remember her that
2: way. You know, the first time I heard this, I don't know if you recall. You remember Martin Short used to impersonate Katharine Hepburn?
1: Oh, yes.
2: It almost kind of, there's some similarities.
1: It does have some of that.
2: All you kids out there, check YouTube and you'll know what I'm talking about.
1: You're right. Very good catch. Does have some of that. A lot of things in our world seem like a Martin Short comedy sketch these days, I'd say. The humor has turned into the headlines. Speaking of flyovers, I don't know how to feel about this. Headline, revolutionary new jet design could solve flyers' most annoying mid-air problem. Which is what? What do you think it is? I thought it was kicking the back of your chair or getting hit in the elbow with the drink cart. Apparently the most annoying mid-air problem is waiting for the bathrooms. So they're designing a plane around that problem. It's a spacious but windowless wedge-shaped or stingray-shaped plane. It's wider and flatter than the ones currently flying commercially. So think about like almost a flying, like a stingray, like a triangle or a stingray. The engines sit up on top of this very flat passenger compartment or fuselage. There are four aisles, and there are more bathrooms. Not only are there more bathrooms, but the bathrooms are further away from the seating areas, because right now, like if you're sitting in the last row, not only can you smell the bathroom, but the people waiting to use it are like right there. You know, their crotch is like right there at eye level. You know, crotch is an interesting word. No way to say it delicately or elegantly. It's like the way Trump says China. But anyway, so it sounds intriguing. They plan to build a prototype and test it next year. It could enter service in the 2030s. I'm not sure how I feel, though, about designing a plane around the bathrooms. I don't know a lot about aviation design, but I'm going to put a higher priority on stay in the air, not crash, right? Like, I would rather we kept the bathroom thing the way it is. I feel like man has been flying for over 100 years. I think we've got the shape of the planes down at this point. I think we should stick with what we're doing. I really do. I don't think we should be monkeying around with it. I worry. I don't want to be going down, and my last thought is, well, at least there wasn't a line for the bathroom. It doesn't seem like a good priority for the design of the airplanes. I want to know they're working on airworthiness, metal fatigue. Like I read one time, do you know why airplane windows are rounded? And I didn't know this, and I read it. Do you know? Have you ever heard this? Because they all are, right? Some of them are round, but some of them, even if they're square, are kind of rounded corners, right? And it's so that there isn't a gap in the frame that would eventually fail or split. So the frame is a continuous piece. I feel like we should not redesign planes for better bathroom access. Just saying.
2: Is this designed for the Mile High Club travelers, maybe?
1: Oh, see? No, see. Look at you going there. Look at you going there. I don't really know you at all, do I? I think I know you, and then you say something like that, and I'm like, I don't really know this guy. Speaking of airplanes, I read an interesting essay where somebody was making the argument that if you want to know what's wrong with our world these days, it's all on display at the airport. It all comes to, like, our airports, the state of our airports are a microcosm of the state of our society or the decline of our society. Everything from you have to get there hours early, you have to go through this guilty until proven innocent security process. The whole thing is random. Like, every airport has a different level of security, or you can do this here but not there. You can carry this on here but not there. Take out the bag. Don't take out the bag. Leave the phone in. Leave the phone off. Put on your shoes. Take off your shoes. And then just, we've talked about, like, people showing up at the airport, like, with, you know, an A shirt or their pajamas, and they're dragging their pillow and their blanket from the bed, and they're just, like, you know, shuffling along. There's the whole weird experience of paying $18 for a cup of orange juice at the airport. And so the argument was, in by every metric, we've gone down or we've declined when it comes to air travel and the airport. Like, in other areas, we have made or are making progress. Like, mankind is advancing. We're curing illnesses. We're inventing new. But air travel used to be very, very civilized and even kind of upscale, right? Like, people got a little dressed up. You see, like, old movies, like, people are on a plane. They got, like, a suit and tie on. Those were the men, just to be clear. It's like, I'm really wondering why they still require the flight attendants to wear uniforms. I mean, we're going on the plane in our pajamas. We look like we're going to paint the spare bedroom. They should just be able to wear what the hell ever they want to, you know? That probably will happen. I'm joking now when I say it, but that'll probably be the case, and you'll remember that I told that joke. And the explanation for why it's gotten the way it has is because it's cheaper relative to what it used to cost. Like, even if you're buying a $300 or $400 plane ticket today, let's say, which, by the way, you'd be hard-pressed to find one at $300, but let's say you're buying a $400 plane ticket, okay? That's going to get you to a lot of places. Accounting for inflation in the 1960s, that might have been a $1,200 plane ticket. So the argument is, yes, it's crappy and dressed down and messy and inconvenient and cattle call, and but it's because it's egalitarian. Everybody can do it. And somehow that's not satisfying. But I still don't think we should redesign the planes for more bathrooms. That feels like a bad priority there. I don't know. I mean, more bathrooms in a house is a selling point. Oh, it's a four-bathroom home. Oh, my. Yeah. On an airplane? I don't know. Not too sure about that. And by the way, there's still going to be airplane bathrooms. So there may be more of them, and they may be a further walk away. But when you get there, it still is basically a bathroom you have to wear in order to use. We've got the poll results, the JR poll, powered by River City Oral Surgery, next on The Jack Show.
0: This report is sponsored by Staples. 35 southbound at Brooklyn, we have an accident that's been reported. Loop 1604 westbound between Boulevardy and Highway 281 got some stop-and-go traffic with a four-minute delay. 35 northbound at Highway 123, we have an accident that's been reported. We're seeing a six-minute delay. On Highway 90 westbound between Loop 410 and Loop 1604, got some slow traffic with a four-minute delay. All right, it's officially the most wonderful time of the year at Staples. They've got back-to-school supplies as low as 25 cents, up to 40% off select tech, 20% off for teachers, and more. 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Staples, that was easy. I'm Alexis, KTSA Time Saver Traffic.
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4: 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Hundreds of homes are destroyed as major uncontained wildfires burn through western Washington state. 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
1: All right, on the JR poll powered by River City Oral Surgery. Easy for me to say. How worried are you about the rise of socialism these days? 70% said very, 17% said somewhat, and 13% said not worried. Those, of course, are the socialists. No, I'm just kidding. Do you remember Boy George from the 80s? You remember him, Don, right? Culture Club, Karma Chameleon.
2: Sure, absolutely.
1: Do You Really Want to Hurt Me? And more recently, Boy George has been, he's still performing. He's still very active. He does Broadway stuff, and I think he was in Sweeney Todd and stuff like that. Boy George, of all people, has suddenly come out and told off the left on Israel. In announcing that he is an ardent and full-throated supporter of Israel and its right to exist, he says LGBTQ, and he is LGBTQ, I mean, not that he's all of those, but he says, don't you realize it isn't just Jews that Hamas and the terrorists want to kill? They want to kill every last one of us. I'm talking about us queers, not just the Jewish community. He says to the left, when will you wake up? Let me tell you something. If you're getting your wake-up call from Boy George, you really need to not hit that snooze button. You need to get with that. Real name, George O'Dowd, responding on social media to a backlash to his recent pro-Israel song. He wrote a song to commemorate the victims of the 10/7 attack called We Will Dance Again. He wound up getting canceled from a London stage production of Jesus Christ Superstar. That's dripping with irony. And now he says he's not going to back off of his support for Israel, and he thinks it's ridiculous that people equate being pro-LGB with being pro-Hamas. Don't you realize, he said, they want to kill every last one of us. He says, I'm shocked at the number of gay folk attacking me, but I'm smart enough to realize you cannot disguise who you are. No one person speaks for an entire community. And then he had something I can't say on the air to relate to the people that are still opposing him, but it's pretty clever and witty, as those Brits are. Anyway, go Boy George. And thank you for listening, and look for our podcast wherever you like to listen to them. And I'll see you on Jack in 60 tomorrow morning.

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7: It's 5 o'clock at KTSA San Antonio. I'm Stacey Keene. Military families could soon be getting help from a newly signed executive order. President Trump announcing the President's Military Spouse Commission, which would consult with the President on issues that affect military spouses and families. Those issues include child care, employment, housing, and health care. The commission will be chaired by Secretary of War Pete Hegseth's wife, Jennifer Hegseth. The price to rent an apartment in Texas has taken a tumble following a historic construction boom. KTSA's John Cruz explains.
8: Zumper's latest report shows one-bedroom asking rents fell over 16% in Austin and 14% in Houston from last year. The real estate platform also shows Dallas dropping 10%, San Antonio fell 9%, giving Texas three of the nation's five steepest declines in one-bedroom rent. Dallas Fed researchers say excess apartment supply pushing rents lower and even prompting landlords to offer deals like several weeks of free rent. John Cruz, KTSA News.
7: And San Antonio Zoo is taking steps to remedy problems with the long wait times during its popular Dinos After Dark event. Some visitors attending Saturday's event complained on social media about long waits getting in and out of the parking lot. Zoo officials say they plan to add more event dates and expand the hours in order to help ease the traffic congestion. KTSA Stevens Roofing, AccuWeather forecast. Tonight, clear skies, 77 degrees. Tomorrow, we're looking at sunshine and 99. Right now, sunny and 100 at San Antonio Severe Weather Station. I'm Stacey Keene. Stay connected with News Talk 550 KTSA and FM 107.1.
9: 35 northbound on Highway 123. We have an accident that's been reported. We're seeing a 3-minute delay. 35 southbound at Brooklyn, we have an accident that's been reported. We're seeing a small 2-minute delay. Loop 1604 westbound between Bulverde and Highway 281, got some stop and go traffic with a 4-minute delay. On Loop 1604 eastbound between Bitters and Highway 281, got some stop and go traffic with a 4-minute delay. I'm Alexis, KTSA Time Saver Traffic.
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0: Tapper, here's breaking news. We got to get the guns away. You know how they do. And nothing like that. I mean, it's almost been radio silence from the Democrats after this one. Which leads me to believe there's something a little different about this guy. Again, I won't repeat his name, but I don't know what it is. But for some reason, the Democrats looked at this particular shooting at this time in this place when they could have made political hay going into the midterm. Everybody quiet. Everybody quiet. I wonder why that is. I'll take a break. When we come back, I want to talk about the Save America Act. I'm going to have a friend of mine on, one that you know. He's been on with Joe many, many times before. He's going to join me next. And we're going to talk about passing the Save America Act so we can do exactly what it's called, Saving America. And again, a special number this week where you can jump in here, 210-599-5555. My name is Trey Ware. I'm in for Joe Pags this week on the Joe Pags Radio Show.
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4: Loop 1604 westbound between Bulverde and Highway 281 got some stop-and-go traffic with a four-minute delay. Loop 1604 eastbound between Bitters and Highway 281, we've got some slow traffic with a three-minute delay. 35 northbound at Highway 123, we have an accident that's been reported. On 35 southbound at Brooklyn, we have another accident that's been reported. On 281 northbound between I-35 and Hildebrand, we have some slow traffic with a two-minute delay. I'm Alexis, KTSA Time Saver Traffic.
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0: 1604 got some slow traffic with a 3-minute delay. 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
3: 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On I-10 westbound at Huebner, we have a stalled vehicle that has the right shoulder blocked off. We're seeing a small two-minute delay. On Highway 151 westbound between Hunt Lane and Loop 1604, got some slow traffic with a three-minute delay. Highway 90 westbound between Loop 410 and Loop 1604, got some slow traffic with a three-minute delay. Loop 1604 eastbound between Bitters and Highway 281 got some stop-and-go traffic with a four-minute delay. And on Loop 1604 westbound between Bulverde and Highway 281 got some stop-and-go traffic with a four-minute delay. 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I'm Alexis, KTSA Time Saver Traffic.
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0: It is the Joe Pags Show. Trey Ware in Texas, filling in this week for Joe. I've known him for 21 years. He's a great guy, and he's a family man. And he's spending a well-deserved, as you know that, being a loyal listener to Joe, a well-deserved family vacation this week. So we're here, and we got it covered for you, Joe. You and the family.

0: thing and do completely opposite 5 minutes later. And even President Trump notes that. He says, you can't trust them. What, they'll make a deal behind closed doors, they go out in public, and the deal is gone. Completely gone. And so that's where we are with this thing. 210-99-5555. 210-599-5555. That's our special number this week from our affiliate in Texas. It's the Joe Pags Show. Trey Ware in for Joe. 210-599-5555. Also, I put all this stuff up on my X account, which is at Trey Ware Show over on X. And that's Trey, T-R-E-Y, Ware, W-A-R-E, at Trey Ware Show. 210-599-5555. 210-599-5555. We're taking your calls this afternoon. In the next hour, I'm going to get into some of this Anthony Fauci stuff. There's some new stuff from Anthony Fauci's appearance last week that broke today. And some of it I am just laughing at. And this weekend, I don't know if you saw what what happened with Bobby Kennedy. I posted on all my social media accounts. Bobby Kennedy is a national treasure. And I just love the way he handled Dana Bash yesterday. You're going to hear some of that in my comments and more of your calls, too, on the Joe Pags Show. I'm Trey Ware in Texas, in for Joe Pags this week on the Joe Pags Show.
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5: It's 6 o'clock at KTSA San Antonio. I'm Stacey Keene. SAPD says the body of 2-year-old Ariana Trevino Martinez was found in a creek near where she was reported missing. An Amber Alert was issued yesterday after the toddler was reported missing. Family members say she wandered away. KSAT 12 is reporting that video surveillance footage shows her walking alone in an alleyway. SAPD says that investigation is continuing. The parent company of Facebook is building a giant data center in El Paso, and supporters say it will transform the West Texas town. More now from KTSA's John Cruz.
6: Former El Paso Mayor DeMargo says data centers are not sucking up water like some claim.
7: When it's fully valued at the approximate amount, at about $10 billion, it will double our commercial tax base.
6: Meta promised in a statement a partnership with nonprofits there to support water, quote, restoration projects to boost water supply. The campus will have 1 gigawatt of computer capacity and will play an essential role in AI development. John Cruz, KTSA News.
5: And a review of voter rolls, which included a cross-check with federal immigration databases, is creating more confusion. It was revealed at a hearing that some of the 2,700 people flagged as potential non-citizens are turning out to be mistakes, something that State Elections Director Christina Adkins admits has happened. Adkins says that they're working with DPS to manually check each of the potential non-citizens before they're removed from the voter rolls. Your KTSA Stevens Roofing AccuWeather forecast tonight, clear and 77. Tomorrow, sunny and 99. Right now, sunshine 99 degrees at San Antonio's Severe Weather Station. I'm Stacey Keene. Stay connected with News Talk 550 KTSA and FM 1071.
8: Loop 410 westbound before Fredericksburg, we have a stalled vehicle that has the left shoulder blocked off for seeing a 2-minute delay. On I-10 westbound at UTSA Boulevard, we have a stalled vehicle that has the right shoulder blocked off. On Loop 1604 westbound between Boulevardy and Highway 281, got some stopping with traffic with a 4-minute delay. On Highway 151 westbound between Hunt Lane and Loop 1604, got some slow traffic with a 2-minute delay. I'm Alexis with KTSA Time Saver Traffic.
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20: Thank you, love, but it's not. Joe's on vacation this week. This is a friend of his from Texas. My name is Trey Ware, T-R-E-Y-W-A-R-E, and I'm an affiliate station in Texas. So this week, I got a special number for you, okay? Not the usual Joe Pags number. I got a special number for you only this week. 210-599-5555. 210-599-5555. Joe is on a well-deserved vacation with his family. The man works so hard. I got to tell you, this is my 52nd year in media and radio, and it's really hard for us to take a vacation to get away from this, especially when you love it as much as I know that Joe does. I've known him for 21 years, and this man loves being with you every afternoon. So, man, he's okay. Everything's good. He turned 60 on Saturday. He's out celebrating, having a good time with the family. I've already heard from Sam today, as a matter of fact, just a little while ago. Everybody's having a good time and enjoying the summer. So he'll be back next week. Again, special number this week is 210-599-5555. 210-599-5555. When I play sound, I'm going to get into this Robert Kennedy sound in just a minute because I just love this guy. He's a national treasure. I'm going to get into that, but I'm going to take a couple of calls. I'm going to talk to Mike and Sean in just a second. But all the sound that I play, I put it on my X count because I don't think you should just be forced to believe some dork on the radio. You know what I mean? Yeah, I ought to come with receipts, and I do. And what I do is when I play a piece of sound, it goes directly on my X account so that you can go there and you can check it out for yourself to know this dude ain't lying. Now, I'll tell you what I think. That's what I get paid to do is tell you my opinion, but I ain't going to lie about it. 210-599-5555 is my special line this week, and my X account is @TreyWareShow, TreyWareShow, T-R-E-Y-W-A-R-E. Don, let's go to some of these calls real quick. Let's go to line one. Mike, way up in Minnesota. I was there not that long ago. Mike, thanks for joining me this afternoon on the Joe Pags Show. My name is Trey Ware. What's up, Mike?
21: I don't know what's happening with Trump, but he keeps on saying like the military has been obliterated in Iran, and I think it has to be. I don't really think that we can negotiate with the current leadership. I think the Iranians are held hostage in their own country, and I think for the peace and of the goodwill of all people in the world right now, that regime has to go. They have to have fair and honest elections. Paper ballots, no Dominion voting machines, and they need to be able to elect their own leaders. And, you know, those people are very smart, but right now they're under complete control. If they text the wrong thing or whatever, they're shot if they protest. So I believe that we need to use our most advanced weapons. We've paid billions, probably trillions as taxpayers. You know, where are these weapons, like these ones that can just destroy their electric lines or whatever it may be? I mean, we know we have smart people that can figure out the absolute least impact on any civilian, but yeah, we need to completely obliterate any military. They should have no military. We need to be out of there then. And the Saudis and others who are people of goodwill need to be empowered to patrol that region. We don't have a place to stay over there long term. This can't be another Vietnam. So those are what I think.
20: Yeah. Well, Mike, you're right on the money. Thank you for your call, man. Enjoy the rest of your day. Here's the deal. You bet. And, Sean, I'm going to come to you in just a second. The lines are open right now, 210-599-5555. Trey Ware on the Joe Pags Show, 210-599-5555. Look, as far as what Mike was just talking about, I think he's right on the money. We have to go in with overwhelming force if that's what it's going to take and change everything in that area. And then we need to get out. This is not a deal where we set up camp and now we're going to pay to rebuild what they destroyed over there. The people in that region can certainly do that. They're oil rich. They have enough money to repay it. But this is for them as much as it is for us, because Iran is not a good neighbor to those people over there. And I'm talking about the Saudis and the others, right? You have a small sect over in Iraq that is the same type of Shia that these guys are, and they want to go ahead and join forces. We need to stop that from ever happening. And, of course, we already know they have proxies in Hezbollah in the north of Israel. They also have Hamas, and we know what they did on October 7th of 23. We should never, ever allow that to happen ever again. And whatever it takes to finish this job, we need to make sure we finish it cleanly. But the thing that's bothering me about the president right now is he says, I'm about to do this, and then Iran will lie to him, and it's clearly a lie. He knows it's a lie. Okay, fine, we'll do this, that, or the other, and then they don't. And then the president has already called off a major attack. He said

0: and Abrabadas, which you've seen in the last couple of weeks. We've had strikes into those ports. Now, I'm not that concerned about it. The Iranians bought all the systems for their navy from the People's Republic of China, and all 157 of those ships that were ocean-going are now on the bottom of the ocean. And so I think what you're seeing is the Iranians and the Chinese, while they're both opportunistic and making money, they're also watching, because we're striking targets at will across Iran. And that's a super effective deterrence, particularly for the People's Republic of China. It's, hey, you continue to do things, and if you get to where you start harming Americans and American interests, this is coming for you.
1: Colonel Mike Jernigan is joining me right now. He's with the Allison Center for National Security, the Heritage as well. And we're talking about what's going on with the Iranian situation. When the president talks about a World War II style operation, let me just play a little bit of that real quick here. Let everybody hear what he was talking about there.
2: Attack, it would be the biggest attack since World War II. And it would have been disastrous for them.
1: And he went on to say, Colonel, that he doesn't want to kill a lot of people. What style of attack is he talking about? What is that likely to entail if, in fact, we have to go through with that?
0: Yeah, this is a large-scale escalation in the targeting set, striking more things that are important to the population instead of the things that are important to the government or important to the military. And that's what he means by a World War II attack, is that in the bombing campaigns with Germany and later with Japan, everything, you know, there's a concept called total war, where we bring everything to bear against everything the adversary has. And so there are steps we can do of increasing targeting before total war. But what he's saying is, and that was my point earlier, is that the next step, the Iranians have indicated they have an inability to negotiate. Right now, we have an intramural firefight inside Iran between the foreign minister and the head of the IRGC.
1: Yeah.
0: The IRGC General Vahidi, he wants, his power comes from threatening the Straits of Hormuz and having a nuclear weapon aspiration. The foreign minister on the other side is like, dude, the Americans keep blowing up stuff, and they're already upset they're going to blow up more stuff that's really, really important. And at the end of this, Iran is going to have an enormous bill to pay, because they attacked 15 different countries. Six of them are their neighbors. In those six countries that they neighbor, you know, they struck six ports. They struck two oil fields. They struck five natural gas facilities. So Iran has been throwing out things around them, and now you're starting to see the Gulf states are not happy with it anymore. You know, the Gulf states bought 20 and 30 years ago. They invested in American weapon systems and because of Iran, and now you're seeing them being used. You know, the Patriot missile systems that are shooting down the missiles,
1: right,
0: the other systems that are shooting down the drones, and then, you know, the Saudis, UAE, Kuwait, all of them quietly have been doing their own strikes into Iran when it's convenient.
1: Colonel Mike Jernigan, the Heritage and the Center for National Security. Sir, thank you very much for your time. I hope to speak with you again about this. It's so important. Have a great day, Colonel. Thank you for your expertise on this. And I want to continue to talk with you about this on the Joe Pag Show as we go forward. But I do want to talk about what happened yesterday and the latest on the Fauci stuff. Oh, my God. That was some fun TV watching yesterday. And you're going to hear it when I come back. It's Trey Ware for Joe Pags on the Joe Pag Show.
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4: 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Get in the zone. Loop 410 westbound before Fredericksburg, we have a stalled vehicle that's been cleared out. We're still seeing a small two-minute delay. Loop 1604 eastbound at Stone Oak Parkway, we have an accident that has the right lane blocked off. We're seeing a 10-minute delay. Loop 410 eastbound at Heron Vital, we have a stalled vehicle that has the right lane blocked off. We're seeing a two-minute delay. 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I'm Alexis, KTSA Time Saver Traffic.
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0: What are you going to say now?
1: I want to let you know. It's been a fun ride for you, I will say, over the last couple.
0: It's been a great, great life and a great career. And it's nice to be sitting on this side now, especially after that coward played the fifth over 100 times.
1: Okay.
2: Anthony Fauci and they gave, listen, Aaron Rodgers didn't do the jab, and they gave him such a hard time for refusing to do the jab. You can't play in the NFL without the jab. And so the first chance he get, and that is solid gold, man. That is absolutely perfect in the way it ought to be. Anthony Fauci's horrible. And last week, pleading the fifth proved that he was horrible. And I hope somebody with some guts will challenge the auto pen, and somebody with guts will shut down the auto pen. And I hope there's some way to have justice come about. And then all of us need to make sure that should they try to do that stuff to us ever again, I'm on the Trey Ware Show on X at Trey Ware Show, TREYWARE. But right now, I'm on the Joe Pags Show. 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
7: From ABC News, I'm Stephanie Officer. A mass exodus out of Spokane this weekend as wildfires engulf parts of Washington State. ABC's Alex Stone.
8: As multiple wildfires converge around Washington State's second largest city.
9: We love this house. We raised our kids here, and everything is gone.
8: John and Kathy Sherrick were out of town when the fires destroyed their house.
10: Every memory of my children are down there. Every memory of my grandchildren are down there. It's just, right now I just feel empty.
8: More than 700 homes and businesses confirmed destroyed, but authorities fear the number could be far higher.
7: 25 Democratic-led states are suing the Trump administration over the president's latest round of tariffs.
11: President Trump last month imposed a sweeping 10% to 12.5% tariff on nearly all imported goods, invoking a law that allows the president to impose tariffs on countries found to engage in unfair trade practices. The coalition of 25 states asked the New York-based Court of International Trade to block the tariffs, arguing Trump bypassed the legal requirements to justify them. Trump's first round of tariffs under a different law was blocked by the Supreme Court in February, and the Democratic states argue these new tariffs will meet a similar fate. Peter Haralambos, ABC News, New York.
7: Meanwhile, Trump, when asked about the U.S. backing off a threatened strike against Iran today, claimed Tehran has been negotiating, even though they've denied it.
12: They're going on right now. It's an amazing thing. We have a little problem with Iran because we have many talks and we'll say we have or we don't have. You know, we're straight about it. But they deny it. But they're not denying it now. They just put out a statement, not denying it.